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8: 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Now, at 7:20, we are going to talk to the Fat Jack, get you primed and prepared for your fantasy football drafts coming up this weekend. A lot of the player props and fantasy football drafts have a lot of things in common and go hand in hand. So we're going to talk fantasy drafts with the Fat Jack coming up at 7:20. And then it is a Hump Man Hump Day here on the Sports Animal, meaning that Craig Humphries will join game time here at 8 o'clock. So very fired up for the conversation with the Hump Man. We had a big-time conversation yesterday. As I was on the air, the SEC ruling broke, and then the other conferences like the Big 12, ACC, all kind of followed suit after the SEC followed suit after the Big 10. What I want to talk about in this first segment here is I feel like a lot of people are missing the point on what the argument actually is when we are talking about the 5-for-5 rulings. And if you missed it yesterday, the SEC came out with a statement, and all of the conferences are pretty much the same, that any player that previously declared for the NFL, NBA, or WNBA draft and did not appropriately withdraw will be ineligible, or a player who signed a contract with an NFL or any other professional football league, NBA, G League, or WNBA or affiliate team, or they will be ineligible. And then thirdly, the players that have been listed on an NFL roster or NBA roster, WNBA roster would be ineligible. Again, the violating the SEC new professional sports rule will result in a coach being suspended for 50% of the team's contests, along with a fine equal to 50% of the sport's operating budget. I'm honestly so sick of talking about this. I can't wait to kick off actual games coming up this weekend, and we can talk about actual matchups and all of this stuff instead of eligibility. But I do think that listening to conversations throughout the day, people are missing the point on this. At least in my opinion, I think everybody agrees the NFL players should not be allowed to come back to college and play in college. That's not what players like Daquan Wright are arguing. They are just saying that they should be grandfathered in because of the 2022 class. And I'll get to that in a second. People are acting like these conferences are taking a stand. I mean, do people realize that every player from the 23 class on has 5 years to play now? And if the players in the 2022 class would have known that they had a fifth year, and especially players like a Daquan Wright would have known that they had a fifth year, and again, he was kind of on the fringe of, is he going to get drafted, is he not? If a player like that knew that he had a fifth year, he would never have gone to the NFL in the first place. And obviously a court in Colorado, court in Louisiana, multiple different courts agreed that he should have had a fifth year. And they would have never, a lot of these players would have never declared for the NBA or NFL drafts. And so a lot of gray area with this too. Last night when I read that, doesn't that first statement in the SEC statement, doesn't that first rule previously declared for the NFL, NBA, or WNBA draft, doesn't that mean guys that went to summer league? But I guess B.J. Edwards is ineligible and Duke Brennan is eligible and, you know, the Texas kid, the offensive lineman, what's his name again? It's Cole Hudson. I guess he was immune to the SEC's new rules preventing NFL participants from returning to college because the fifth-year Texas offensive lineman doesn't violate any of the three professional guidelines set forth by the league. Well, I mean, how is that any different? How is playing in summer league, first of all, any different from playing on a 90-man roster in the NFL? That makes zero sense to me. But here's my point on all of this. And by the way, Thomas Castellanos of the 2022 class just signed with Texas Tech. But I guess it doesn't matter, right? No one cares about it because he didn't go to the NFL. I mean, this is so stupid. People are acting like college sports is amateur sports. It's not. It's professional sports. They're all getting paid to play. What's the difference between getting paid on a 90-man roster for the Cleveland Browns and getting paid at Ole Miss or LSU? There's no difference. So here's the thing that people have to remember about this 2022 class. First of all, I had a father yesterday who was the father of a girl that played 3 years college basketball at Tulsa and then transferred to Clemson. And he brought up a point that I had not even thought of. And it's the 2022 class got screwed in the beginning because they didn't have a chance to play their freshman year because the NCAA granted all of those college seniors, I was one of those, an extra COVID year. Now, I didn't use my COVID year. I didn't want to go back for a seventh year of college. But a lot of guys did go back, guys and girls did go back, and a lot of those programs ended up taking the older players instead of playing the young freshmen coming out of high school. And not only that, not only not playing the players, a lot of those freshmen coming out of high school lost spots because of the whole thing and scholarships. But again, if a player like that, or like Daquan Wright, would have known that they had a fifth year, a fringe player might get drafted, might not, they wouldn't have declared for the NFL draft. And another thing is, like this Texas offensive lineman, they're saying that I guess you don't have to declare if you exhaust your eligibility. Well, I mean, if he exhausted his eligibility, how the heck is he coming back for a fifth year? So my point is, I feel really bad for guys like Daquan Wright stuck in the middle of all this. Also, the NFL then comes out with a statement and they essentially say if you have gone to the NFL and then signed with the college program, you are not allowed to play in the NFL this upcoming year. Well, I mean, so Daquan Wright is just totally out of luck when he's just trying to do what's best for himself. So he goes to the NFL because he doesn't think that he has a fifth year and then makes the 90-man roster. If he wouldn't have made the 90-man roster, we wouldn't even be talking about him. He would be eligible to come back, but he's good enough to make the 90-man roster in training camp and then comes back because LSU, and not just LSU, because the Colorado court system and the Louisiana court system say that he is eligible for a fifth year. He signs with LSU. And now, because of what the SEC came out with, he's now ineligible to play. And now, oh, by the way, you can't go back to the NFL either. When he did nothing wrong, he's just stuck in the middle. And so, I don't know. I feel really bad for a guy like Daquan Wright. I really do. Same thing with B.J. Edwards. How the heck is B.J. Edwards ineligible for the Sooners, but Duke Brennan isn't? They both played. Brennan played for the Nets summer league team And Brennan and BJ Edwards played for the Kings Summer League team. But I guess because Brennan signed a deal and BJ Edwards signed a deal and Brennan didn't, that Brennan is eligible and BJ Edwards is ineligible. I mean, it makes no sense. It's even hard to talk about. But the argument isn't about NFL players coming back to college. We all agree that NFL players should not be allowed to come back to college. We all agree on that. The argument is about the athletes of the 2022 class. Should those athletes be grandfathered in? Because they're getting screwed on the front end and they're getting screwed on the back end of their college careers. And so, I don't know. The 5 for 5, again, came about because the NCAA is so inept at their job that they couldn't handle simple waivers. And so they just got rid of red shirts and waivers and said 5 years to play 5. Well, I mean, when's Daquan Wright getting that 5th year? And other guys in the 22 class are getting 5th years, but because he didn't know he had a 5th year and then signed with an NFL team, he can't come back and play. But guys like the Texas offensive lineman or, you know, Duke Brennan, who played summer league for the Brooklyn Nets, can come back and play? I don't know. I totally agree that NFL players and NBA players should not be allowed to come back. But this year, if you fall under this circumstance, I certainly think you should be able to come back. And it's not like we're just talking about, you know, a playing spot. We're talking about millions of dollars for a guy like Daquan Wright, or at least $500,000, whatever he was going to get paid from LSU. Or whatever he would make if he re-signed with an NFL team that I guess he's not allowed to do anymore. So again, the NCAA just not caring about the players, or the conferences have to clean up the mess that the NCAA made, which is in turn catching players in the middle and not allowing them to play where they should have been allowed to play. I don't know. I think it's all silly. Like I said, Thomas Castellanos, or Castellanos, however you say it, now going to Texas Tech after being at Boston College for 2 years, then went to, maybe it was 3 years at Boston College, then went to Florida State, now going to Texas Tech, but because he didn't, I guess, declare for the NFL draft. But again, with the Texas offensive lineman, they're saying that he doesn't have to declare because he exhausted his eligibility. But he's coming back for another year of eligibility. Make it make sense. It makes zero sense to me. So that's why there's so much gray area on this that I think that they should just grandfather the 22 class in and then go 5 for 5 from that point on. And again, no one's arguing that NFL players should be allowed to come back to college. They're arguing that the players from the 22 class should get a 5th year, like everybody else, from the 23 class on. So don't act like the SEC and the Big 12 and the Big 10 are taking a strong stand to save college sports. No. I mean, these guys are playing 5 years after the 22 class. Daquan Wright never got a 5th year. So he went to the NFL. Oh, by the way, you get one. So he comes back, signs with LSU. Oh, by the way, you don't get one. And since you signed, you can't go back to the NFL and play this year either. I don't know. It seems like the players are always the ones getting the short end of the stick in all of this stuff. So we have a few more minutes to talk until Fat Jack comes on at 7:20. Like I said, don't start your fantasy drafts until you listen to what Fat Jack has to say. This text from Deb on the text line says, Sam, I'm starting to get concerned that Kaysom Wallace has not signed yet. Talking about Wallace's extension, says, what do you think the holdup is? If he doesn't sign, will the Thunder probably have to let him walk after next year? They're going to have to get rid of players again like they did this summer because SGA contract kicks in. Okay, so here's what I think about this situation. Yes, first of all, I am surprised that Presti has not gotten this deal done yet. Sounds like Kaysom is asking for more money than the Thunder want to give him, obviously. But if Kaysom is asking for anywhere around $27 million a year, you got to give it to him. Because if Kaysom Wallace is in the starting lineup this upcoming year,

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1: 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Thank God he was stopped before much more damage could be done.
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2: B.J. Mitchell, Keith Hartenstein, go into the second apron for 2 years. Remember, you don't hit harsh penalties until that third year. And then hope that the CBA, which it sounds like the owners and players really never agree on anything, but they agree that the second apron is not doing its intended job. So you would assume there would be at least changes to the second apron, or it goes away completely. So go into the second apron for 2 years. Yeah, you're going to have to pay a whole lot of money, a whole lot of taxes, but you're not going to hit those penalties. And then in 28, 29, hope the second apron goes away. And if it doesn't, then you got to make a tough decision on a guy like Chet Holmgren or someone else, or Hartenstein, or A.J. Mitchell, or whoever it might be. But in my opinion, you do everything in your possibility, in your power, to win these next 2 years after this upcoming season. And that would be signing Kasem Wallace and signing A.J. Mitchell. And after what we saw from Adai Mara in Summer League, it's keeping Hartenstein as well. And so go into the second apron for 2 years and then hope that there's a new CBA where the second apron doesn't even exist after that. That's what I hope the Thunder does. Now, it's not like the Thunder to pay a bunch of money in taxes, but sometimes that's what you got to do if you want to win a championship. And I think some of this is going to depend on what the Thunder does this year and if they can win a championship this year, even staying out of the second apron. Now, that's not involving Kasem Wallace, because I think you got to get that deal done right now. Okay. We need to hit a break. After the break, we're going to talk to the Fat Jack, talking about some player props, talking about preseason football, also talking about your fantasy drafts. If you're drafting this weekend, you certainly need to listen to this next segment with the Fat Jack. He's going to get you all the information on who he's high on, who he's not high on, player props wise. But again, a lot of player props have to do with the same things that you score points with in fantasy football. So he has a lot of thoughts on players. You're going to want to listen to that after the break here on Game Time with Sam Humphries on the Sports Animal.
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13: Hi, I'm Ken Busby with the Route 66 Alliance. When Route 66 turns 100 years old in 2026, Oklahoma will be at the center of the celebration. After all, this is where the road was first laid out. Cyrus Avery, known as the father of Route 66, was from Tulsa, and it was his vision that put Oklahoma right on the main street of America. By 1937, Oklahoma had the longest stretch of fully paved road anywhere on Route 66. Diners, motels, and gas stations sprang up, creating the hospitality that Route 66 is still famous for today. Some of those historic landmarks are still here, and the centennial will bring new reasons to stop, from quirky roadside attractions to Boomerang Diner's Flying Pig, a fun new photo op and reminder of Oklahoma's unique flavor. So whether it's his

0: Factory, Neon Lights, or just a really good burger, Oklahoma is where Route 66 truly comes to life.
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12: Uh-oh, guess what day it is?
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14: That is right. It is time for the Fat Jack here on Game Time. Sam Humphries with you as well, live in local until 9 p.m. And stay tuned at the top of the hour. We will talk to the Hump Man on this Hump Man Hump Day, but also every Wednesday at 7:20. That means we're talking player props and fantasy football with the Fat Jack. Jack, what's going on? Where are you at today?
15: It's a big show. You've got me and the Hump Man both on Wednesdays. You get golf, you get a little gambling talk. I mean, if you're not ready for the weekend by 9 o'clock, you're not paying attention, because I mean, that's going to get you head in that direction. I'm in the South Beach right now, Florida, where it is. I left California and it was 72 degrees, I think, was the high the day I left. I came down here. The high was, like Oklahoma's been recently, 98 and 99% humidity, and my dog's trying to die on me. We found out she's got congestive heart failure. Now she's coughing for no reason. We almost had to go to the vet. Butter is not a humid dog, humidity dog down here. So, but we're down in Florida for a couple of days. I've got a meeting, and then my son actually moved down here, got a new boat. So we're going to see him. And you can bet on sports from here. In fact, Sam, there is a a billboard about every half mile on I-95 that says DraftKings is now nationwide. DraftKings is in your area. DraftKings is here in all 50 states. I mean, it is these proposition or these prediction markets, they are out in full force getting the word out that you can bet on sports if you're in Oklahoma, if you're in California, if you're in Florida, if you're in Texas. They are spending a ton of money to make sure that people understand that you can bet on sports legally in a lot of these states right now. So I thought that was very interesting. Florida's kind of a weird deal as far as sports gambling goes. You can bet on it here, but it's only through the Seminole tribe. So as far as just customer acquisition, it's a fruitful land. But if they don't win their Supreme Court case in 18 months or so, all that might be for nothing. So I thought it was interesting that they're spending a ton of money down here to convert people over to at least DraftKings.
14: Yeah, update me on that Kalshi and Poly Market thing. I mean, I see it online sometimes, and it's saying that in New York, I guess, they're making them illegal, and in some states like Oklahoma, they are legal. So what the heck is going on with all that stuff?
15: Sam, it's super simple. The prediction markets are governed by the FCC. Same as if you have a trade fund with Ameritrade or any type of investment fund. So it's not, they're not regulated by the sports gaming entity in this country. They're a totally different platform. What they have done, though, is they have taken events that you would bet on a sports book, i.e. Oklahoma and Texas football, let's say, and they have put in what are called prediction market that allows you to buy a contract like you would buy a stock or an option if you're a trader, and you can bet on who's going to win that game with odds. The long and the short of it is if you download Kalshi or you download DraftKings or FanDuel or any of those national sportsbook apps, they are going to know that you're in Oklahoma or you're in Florida or if you're in Texas or you're in California. They're going to know you're there, and it will take you directly to their prediction market version of their app. So it's the same, almost the same exact thing. You'll look at the odds. You'll see the two teams. You'll see the lines. You can bet on that. You fund it like you would. And it's backed by these exact same companies that if you're in Kansas or in New York or New Jersey. Now, yeah, these states that have legalized sports betting said, oh, wait a minute. You can bet on now. You can bet on these. That they're not having to go through the same regulatory hoops that we are. And that these people have said, well, that's because we're not sportsbook. We're actually a prediction market. And the Supreme Court's going to decide all this in about 18 months. But through this football season, all March Madness, everything through this time next year and beyond, they're legal. They're being governed by the FCC. And if you want to bet on sports, it's as simple as going and downloading one of the apps, funding the account, and betting on sports. Be careful if you do. I would say that. And secondly, I'd say if you're going to do it, you can download Kalshi and enter FATJACK as your promo code and get a sign-up bonus. But I'm not telling people to do that. I'm just saying it's legal right now because they're not run by the same people that run sportsbooks. So it's a totally different thing, although it will look and act almost exactly the same if you're online betting it.
14: So what we are doing for the people maybe listening to this for the first time, this new segment with the Fat Jack, it's not like a copycat segment like Jack does with Trabe or Todd Furman does with Mark, breaking down games. We're breaking down player props and different fantasy lineups for the week, things like that. So let me ask you this question, Jack. Would you, if you were advising someone to get into this, would you rather them do Kalshi and do player props that way or do like fantasy lineups on DraftKings?
15: Now, I am a team A versus team B, who's going to win against the spread first and foremost. So if you're going to get into it, that is the easiest way to be successful. And more importantly, signing up with me is the way to be successful. If you're going to go about it your own, that's the easiest way. Anything else is going to be more difficult to win long term. But I should say 96% of all sports gamblers lose over the long term. So equate it if you're out there just going to jump into the game. I'm going to the fair. You know, go to the fair and you and Sam and you want to go down the midway and you want one of the big stuffed animals. They have like the ring tossers, toss the softball into the bucket. You know, those type of things. I'm walking down there when I'm 16, 15 years old, thinking, well, I can do that. It's a little ring on a bottle. Look at all those bottles. I'll be able to, I can throw the softball in a bucket. That's simple. But when you do it, it's not that easy, right? The ball bounces out, you lose all your money. Now you're out there getting a corn dog, your girlfriend's sad because she's got the little keychain thing because you couldn't win the big prize. That is what sports gambling is. It looks very simple, but when you apply the math to it and when you actually look at what it takes to pick more winners than losers as it relates to the spread, that becomes a problem. And so be real careful, because it's very similar to guys that go off the first time, lose all their money, and frankly lose their girlfriend for the night because they can't win them a big stuffed animal. It's not as easy as it looks. But if you're going to do it, team A and team B with the number, that is the best place to start.
14: That's great stuff. I love that comparison. It's getting me ready for the Red River game. I mean, the OU Texas is going to be an all-timer this year. Okay, Jack, how's the preseason going for you so far this year?
15: Preseason's great. So you can make money betting on the preseason if you're out there. And certainly if you sign up with me, I've always told people this preseason is nothing like the regular season. You can't look at things. You can't look at how long the starters are going to start, how long the backups are going to. That is a waste of time. But I've met people through the years have turned me on to some trends that will really help you make money. We're 8-4 so far going into week 3. We made 6 games of profit in soccer. So everybody's started a healthy, building their bankrolls. We head into August. Week 3 is a little bit different. All these things are on. They're real specific to the weeks of the preseason. So you want to look small underdogs in week 3. So teams like Pittsburgh, Cincinnati, Seattle, New Orleans, the Jets, they're 83-43 against the spread over the last about 10 years. So about a 66% hit rate. So you don't just automatically go bet these things, but these are good places to start. Small road dogs. You fade big favorites. So don't lay a bunch of points in the preseason. Detroit this week, you don't want to play them. They're 5-12 against the spread. Favorites of 7.5 or more, and that's over the last 15 years. So that's about a 30% hit rate if you're playing big favorites in the third week of the preseason. Las Vegas, a good team at home in the preseason. They're 8-2 against the spread their last 10, so look at them. Miami, also very good in week 3 of the preseason. They've been good, actually, in their last 9 at home. They're 7-2 against the spread. Don't play teams like the Chargers. Chargers are not very good. They're 3-10 in their last against the spread in their last 14 at home versus the Rams preseason or not. So there's some general stuff you want to look at. Long and short of it is, don't give a bunch of points. Understand that there's motivation for some of these teams. If you have an 0-2 team, then they're probably going to play a little bit harder, a little longer to try to win or cover games. Another kind of key thing to take advantage of is 2-0 teams in the preseason, when they have a pretty high total, the 2-0 team is at home. So you get like Dallas this week or Tennessee this week, a couple of teams that have won, their total goes under at a really high rate in this third week of the preseason, which makes sense, Sam, if you think about it. They don't need to show anything else. They don't need to open it up. They're going to play backups. They've already won a little bit. They've got some good feelings heading into the regular season. They want to stay healthy. So instead of playing for or against those 2-0 teams when they're at home, look for those totals to go under. So Dallas under, Tennessee under. You get totals about 37 or higher. You want to think under in those. But it has more to do with the motivation of these teams when they're 2-0 and they're at home and they're kind of playing out this preseason string. So just a few things if guys are betting on it, but there are ways to make money. And as I said, we're 8-4 to start the preseason so far.
14: So you mentioned the Lions there, and what we're about to get into is some of your season-long player props that you like, which correlates very closely to fantasy football. One thing that I kind of like to look at when I'm drafting fantasy football lineups or rosters is looking at strength of schedule. And the Lions have the easiest strength of schedule in the NFL. Do you look at the same thing for players props, for season-long players props?
15: It certainly factors in, not as much for player props as it does team numbers. So if I'm looking, I want to start with how hard the schedule is going to be. But when you get into the team stuff, for me, it goes a lot deeper than that. And that's once we get into the season, Sam, that's where this is going to really help people. We're going to have this week, these players we think are going to do this. And it's the same whether you're betting on the players' props for the weekend or you're putting your fantasy lineup together. If I think, okay, Jalen Hurts this week is going to have under 300 yards passing because I blah, blah, blah, blah, blah. Well, if you have Jalen Hurts in your fantasy, you might want to think about not playing him. At least it'll give you a little bit more information. But when you're talking about strength of schedule, it certainly matters. But I look at that more about win totals than I do specific player props. Player props would go a little bit deeper. I'll give you a couple examples.
14: Yeah, let's hear.
15: This.
14: Yeah.
15: So Jalen, we talked last week about Jalen Hurts and being under his touchdown total. Basically, since Kelsey's been gone at center, them changing the effect of the rules with the tush push, I believe that Philadelphia, so you start with this wide premise of, I believe Philadelphia will not be using the tush push near as much inside the five-yard line because it hasn't been near as successful over the last 3 years. Every year it's gone down in success rate. It's as low as it's been. You've heard their coaches talking about also not wanting to get hurt in those situations if they're not effective. So because of that, what's going to happen with Philly when they get in the red zone? Sam? Saquon Barkley, right?
14: Saquon. I mean, got to give the ball to Saquon.
15: Somebody's got to get it, right? So I think that we've got a good opportunity. His touchdowns also, his rushing TDs, also at 7.5. Last year, he had seven touchdowns last year and 14 carries all inside the five-yard line. That is not a good clip rate. He is going to be, over the course of the season, if he gets more opportunities inside the five, expect him to convert more. And I think he's going to get a lot more touches this year than he did last year inside the red zone because Jalen Hurts is not going to be getting him on the tush push. They're going to give it to Barkley. And if you want a little extension of that, Jalen Hurts had 9 carries in the first half of last season inside the five-yard line. In the second half of last year, he only had 3 carries inside the five-yard line. So they went away from him in that situation the second half of the season last year. Barkley's going to pick that up. We're going to go over with his touchdowns. That's one that you can kind of play one under and one over, and you get the same piece of logic to put those bets together.
14: So I was looking at this article earlier on today, knowing that you were coming on the show tonight, and I was looking at some of the most bet player props, season-long player props for the season, before the season, and CeeDee Lamb over 94.5 receptions was the most bet player prop so far, at least I think that was DraftKings that I was looking at. Caleb Williams over passing yards, Josh Allen over passing touchdowns. What are your thoughts on some of those most bet player props for season-long player props?
15: First of all, most of the time when you're betting over this time of year, that is a sucker bet. That's like betting parlays on a regular basis. You are buying high into players that last year did a lot well. Everybody you just mentioned, they had a bunch of yards last year. The reality is the NFL is a regression league. So if you have players that did really well last year, expect for them to back up. Now, the ones I like, there's a couple of them that are those regression-type situations based on just simply how good they were last year. It's none of the ones you mentioned, but I would say no, don't play over. Suckers play over. First of all, you're not even factoring in injury. If an injury happens, if CeeDee Lamb goes down the first week with anything, how are you going to get over that number? You want to look under. That's where the value is. So you find players that did really well last year, and you expect them to regress back to the middle, back to where the league would normally have them. Let's look at a couple of them. JSN, right, leading receiver last year. He had an amazing year last year catching the ball. His total yards this year, 1,324 receiving yards, were absolutely going under that number. If you look at Seattle, if you just assume that they're going to be the same team as last year, he would have to have 50% of all the receiving yards to get over that number. So what's going to happen? Seattle's going to get better? Who thinks Seattle's getting better? Have you looked at Sam Darnold in the eye? Do you think this dude's going to put 2 years exactly like that together? Come on. And if he does, even if they play the same, JSN's going to have more than 50% of their yards to have that type of output. He could have a very good year and still go under this total. He could have 100 catches and 1,200 yards, which is a very good year, a great year, and we still win. His yards per catches have gone, they went from 10 to 10.5. This last year they were 15. They're throwing the ball down the field to JSN on a regular basis. You don't think the defensive coordinators know this? That is not going to be available at the same rate that it was. So look for guys like that were the leaders of the league. CeeDee Lamb falls into that category for sure. And look for them to regress back to the mean a little bit. And that's if they stay healthy. Right, JSN, he played 17 games, all the games last year. That doesn't happen every year. I'll give you another one. Chuba Hubbard, under 700 yards. I would not be drafting Chuba Hubbard. Chuba Hubbard last year, he had 29% of the total carries last year. But after week nine, his numbers went down from about 6.1 yards carries per game. He started moving back in his numbers per carry. He always has soft tissue injuries. He's got a hamstring right now. Jonathan Brooks is back for them. Expect for him to get the load more. Chuba Hubbard, 700 yards, go under the number there. Jonathan Taylor, another one, 1,224 yards rushing. He had 323 carries last year. That was the league high. 86% of all the carries with Indy, Jonathan Taylor had. He is not going to stay healthy, most likely, if they keep at that rate.
16: Mm-hmm.
15: And the deal is with Indy is when they win, he gets it a ton. When he loses, they don't. If you think Indy is either going to come back to the pack, lose a few more games, or the better quarterback play that they should get consistently with a healthy quarterback is going to have them in more games, expect them to run the ball less and throw it more early. And when they're down, they're only averaging 76 yards per game in all their losses. And Jonathan Taylor only played 17 games, two of his last five seasons. He has not stayed healthy. So let's go under with him. Let's allow injuries to help us. And if you're applying this to your fantasy league, is that if your market and your fantasy has got Jonathan Taylor up to where he was last year, or JSN where he was up last year, or Chuba Hubbard higher, or where, don't let the market dictate. Understand that most likely there are going to be these players that regress that had big years last year. You wait on them, fade them a little bit, and pick them up later. And if they go to somebody else, that's good for you. So wait a little bit longer to get some of these players that have big years. And I'd say CeeDee Lamb's in that exact same category.
14: What would you do with a player? I mentioned it earlier that there's rumors that Josh Jacobs is going to get suspended 6 games. If you were drafting a fantasy roster, I mean, do you think that you would take him for the later on possible benefits of that? Or are you not taking him because he's going to be out for the first 6 weeks and you got to hold on and probably got to take him too high? What are your thoughts on a guy like that?
15: So it just depends on really who else you got earlier in the draft, right? I mean, if you got somebody that can sustain you earlier in the year, when Jacobs comes back, if he's suspended, he's going to be helpful, right? Not just because being suspended in fantasy, not the worst thing in the world if you have somebody that can get you through those first 5 or 6 games, because not only when he comes back will he help you, but he's going to be healthy in game 7. You don't know what's going to happen. You're going to have wear and tear on the bodies of these running backs over the first 6 games. So if you can get other running backs earlier that you feel comfortable with, absolutely, you take a chance with him. Maybe not because you feel like he won't get suspended, but because when he comes back in week 6, you're going to have, at the very minimum, a banged up back going into it. If you drafted Chuba Hubbard or drafted Jonathan Taylor and they're getting the workhorse of the load, they may be beaten up even if they're still in the game. Josh Jacobs, a refreshed game 1 Jacobs, makes a lot of sense getting week 7 or so. So it really just depends on who you're drafting early, whether you can take that chance or not.
14: You got any quick thoughts on week 0, Bill Belichick and Sonny Dykes in Ireland?
15: Yeah, here's the thing. Listen, Sam, I love betting against Belichick. And I want him to fail. I think he's going to fail. I think his girlfriend's going to cheat on all those things. I'm with everybody else. Is when I just look at him, I don't think great things. The problem week 0 is that underdogs, a huge, huge number, outperform favorites. Remember that. And that's just not week 0. Week 0 and week 1, right? Both of those, you've got to be thinking underdogs. And so if you're wanting to go ahead and lay the number, TCU may win by 30. They killed them last year. They've got more continuity for sure. They should be more ready for the moment. But if you think that favorites are going to get you through week 0, you're probably barking up the wrong tree. Last year, when you had Power 5 teams playing Power 5 teams, underdogs swept the board. So you've got to be careful. Early in the year, it's unders and it's underdogs, and it all makes sense. You've got teams that don't know each other. They haven't played together. A lot of new coaches, a lot of new faces, not as many points. Defenses are typically going to be ahead of offensively, not always. But when you're looking at week 0, don't go crazy. If you're not going to FatJackSports.com, don't go crazy. And if you want to win, you'd already be up. Right now, you'd be 8-4 in the preseason. You'd be up 6 games in soccer so far. And everything's going out for the weekend. So if you want to win, that's the thing to do. Go get signed up at least for the weekend. But if you're not going to, think unders, think underdogs at least through week 1.
14: Speaking of that, what's the line on the UNLV and Memphis game? Do you know?
15: Yeah, 5. UNLV's 5.5. And there's some sharps that really like Memphis in this spot. Memphis has a little more continuity. from a team standpoint. And the line of scrimmage, they should be competitive on both sides. You'll see a lot of these games this weekend that move toward the favorite most of the time. Florida State 28.5, they're up to 31.5. UNLV opened at 3, now it's 5.5. I mean, you're going to have people loving favorites in the preseason when they haven't seen anything. But if you ask everybody that went up and bet those games, ask them what they actually know about the teams. It's not going to be very much, Sam. They really don't. So don't dig yourself a hole in week zero and week one that you're going to have to dig out of later. And that one number, that TCU North Carolina, that's going to be the most bet game. Underdogs have ruled in Ireland. Unders have been good in Ireland. And they've now moved up over that key number of 7. So you get over these key numbers, it's like an extra possession that TCU is going to need to cover versus what you were given if you got them at 5.5 or 6, which you would have got this summer. So if you don't understand what all that means, don't bet on your own. Go to FatJackSports.com. I'll help you out.
14: Last year, we got Avery Johnson's dad and brother fighting in the parking lot in Ireland. I don't know what we're going to get with Belichick and Jordan Hudson this year.
15: It's mayhem. It's too much Guinness. His girlfriend's going to be running loose. The whole thing is set up for disaster. But you don't know how quickly these teams will mesh. North Carolina did turn over their roster, so they have a bunch of new kids there. TCU has 11 returning starters. They got 14 portal losses. So it's one of those deals where you are getting a team that has more continuity that covered and won big last year. But this game typically reads underdogs, so be real careful in this spot.
14: Jack, tell the people one more time about FatJackSports.com.
15: Very easy. If you're betting the games, FatJackSports.com, everybody gets the same plays. Go to the results tab, 26-27 football. It's all posted there. Every play that everybody's received so far in the preseason, you'll see we're 8-4. Soccer's up 6 games from last week. We've got 9 soccer plays going this weekend. Week zero plays are going out. You can get the weekend for as low as $169 or get through the end of September for less than about $100 a week. So it's not super expensive. Everybody gets the same plays. They're posted, they're documented, they're emailed to you. They're on a private portal. And if you're going to be betting, don't guess and lose early. Go to FatJackSports.com, sign up today, and win this weekend.
14: Jack, I'm fired up for next week. We got actual games to talk about next week. So you're not going to want to miss this Fat Jack segment every single week at 7:20. Jack, thanks. I really appreciate it.
15: It's the season, Sam. Have a great weekend. I'll see you soon.
14: Absolutely. That is the Fat Jack. Go to FatJackSports.com and get not only your picks on the games, but your player props bets as well. And like we said, listen to this segment before you make your fantasy drafts this upcoming weekend. We have one segment until Craig Humphreys comes on for Humpman Hump Day, so I would love to take some calls. Next segment, 405-900-9957 is the Lucky Star line. It's also the Johnny's text line. We'll get to those after the break here on Game Time with Sam Humphreys on Oklahoma's leader in sports, the Sports Animal.
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0: Hi, I'm Ken Busby with the Route 66 Alliance. When Route 66 turns 100 years old in 2026, Oklahoma will be at the center of the celebration. After all, this is where the road was first laid out. Cyrus Avery, known as the father of Route 66, was from Tulsa, and it was his vision that put Oklahoma right on the main street of America. By 1937, Oklahoma had the longest stretch of fully paved road anywhere on Route 66. Diners, motels, and gas stations sprang up, creating the hospitality that Route 66 is still famous for today. Some of those historic landmarks are still here, and the Centennial will bring new reasons to stop, from quirky roadside attractions to Boomerang Diner's Flying Pig. a fun new photo op, and reminder of Oklahoma's unique flavor. So whether it's history, neon lights, or just a really good burger, Oklahoma is where Route 66 truly comes to life.
1: This has been Oklahoma Moments, brought to you by Boomerang Diner. It all starts here.
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0: we are back. Sam Humphries on Game Time, live and local until 9 p.m. on Oklahoma's leader in sports, the Sports Animal. Got the Hump Man, Craig Humphries, coming up next segment. But I do want to take a few texts here. And one of the texts coming from the 405 on the Johnny's text line is asking my thoughts on the Kuminga deal, which is Jonathan Kuminga signing with the Minnesota Timberwolves on a two-year, $13 million deal. What a steal if Kuminga can play like he did some of the time in Atlanta and not how he did or really not play at all with the Warriors. But I love this for Minnesota. And I'm a believer, as I've said many times on this show, that LaMelo Ball and Ant-Man will be compatible on the basketball floor. Are you going to get some extra stuff off the floor and maybe some cursing and some post-game interviews or craziness? Yes. But LaMelo is a pass-first guy, and having Ant-Man off the ball, I think, can only help. And bringing in a guy like Kuminga as a lengthy defender, athletic big, that can go along similar to a Jaden McDaniels, and then you have, obviously, Rudy Gobert in the middle to protect the rim. And the reason why I like this the most for Minnesota is now you can bring Ayo Dosunmu off the bench, and he can kind of be that spark plug off the bench for the Timberwolves. And so the way I look at it, after this move, I think Minnesota's the third best team in the Western Conference. I think they're even better than Denver without Peyton Watson now. And so that'll be something to keep an eye on. Yes, the Thunder and the Spurs are the two best teams in the West. And yes, the Eastern Conference is the much tougher conference now. But don't forget about Minnesota. They have been to the Western Conference Finals numerous times. And in my opinion, over this offseason, they got better. Speaking of getting better, Oklahoma State flipped a big-time commit. Offensive lineman from Jinx. I'm going to botch his name, but I think it's Odafe Oruru. He was committed to Arkansas, now committed to Oklahoma State. And I found it interesting that OSU really, they really have never had like a four or five-star offensive lineman. And this is a big-time commit for them, flipping him from Arkansas to Oklahoma State. And again, they're still ranked around 50th in that class, and so they definitely need to get some more guys, but this was a big time start for Eric Morris and Oklahoma State. Speaking of commits, now this guy had been verbally committed, but he stopped his recruitment process today, about an hour ago. Five-star plus D lineman Jalen Brewster shut down his recruitment, and he told Rivals that, quote, "I feel like Texas Tech is the best place for me and the best place to build my own legacy." So Joey McGuire getting the job done at Texas Tech. Say what you want about Tech, but, I mean, for them to get the number one defensive lineman, not just number one defensive lineman, number one player in the country for the 27 class, according to Rivals, that is impressive stuff to get a guy to go to the Big 12 instead of the Big 10 or SEC. Another thing that I found interesting is, and I mentioned this a little bit when I was talking about the whole 5-for-5 situation, but Thomas Castellanos is committing to Texas Tech, has committed to Texas Tech. And, you know, after he won the injunction against the NCAA in Kentucky on Friday, granting him the fifth year, I talked about how ridiculous it is that a guy like, I don't know, BJ Edwards or Daquan Wright are not eligible, but a guy like Castellanos is, after, I mean, he's been at Boston College for 3 years, then transferred to Florida State, now playing a fifth year at Texas Tech. And what that tells me is that they are not sold on Hammond. So, I mean, if Hammond goes out there and has a bad couple games to start off the season, don't be surprised if they bring in the veteran Thomas Castellanos. We need to hit a break. After the break, it is time for the Hump Man on this Hump Man Hump Day. If you have a question for him, text it in, and we'll be talking a lot about offseason football, our predictions. I'm getting his national champion tonight, and also get his thoughts on the new PGA Tour format and get his pick for the Tour Championship this week at Eastlake. This is Sam Humphries on Game Time Live and Local until 9 p.m. on Oklahoma's leader in sports, the Sports Animal.
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8: Hi, I'm Ken Busby with the Route 66 Alliance. When Route 66 turns 100 years old in 2026, Oklahoma will be at the center of the celebration. After all, this is where the road was first laid out. Cyrus Avery, known as the father of Route 66, was from Tulsa, and it was his vision that put Oklahoma right on the main street of America. By 1937, Oklahoma had the longest stretch of fully paved road anywhere on Route 66. Diners, motels, and gas stations sprang up, creating the hospitality that Route 66 is still famous for today. Some of those historic landmarks are still here, and the Centennial will bring new reasons to stop, from quirky roadside attractions to Boomerang Diner's Flying Pig, a fun new photo op and reminder of Oklahoma's unique flavor. 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
2: That is right. It is a Hump Man Hump Day here on the Sports Animal, meaning we get to talk to Craig Humphries for this hour. And we have some predictions to make. I already did my predictions on Friday and Saturday. I'm going with the Rams over the Chiefs in the NFL. And then in college football, I think that the Oregon Ducks get their first national championship. And we broke that all down. You can check those podcasts on Game Time Podcast, anywhere you get those. But Dad, welcome into the show. Did you play some golf today? It was a little bit cooler.
3: I played golf. In fact, we played at 8:30 this morning. It was not only cooler, we had a little sprinkling of rain, overcast skies. I mean, pretty comfortable weather by the standards that we've had the last two or three weeks here, but very nice.
2: That's good. That's good. Now, did you do a little preparation? Did you make some predictions here?
3: I have done some preparation. I'm not going to say extensive preparation, but I've done a little preparation.
2: You know what? I'm just so sick and tired of talking about court systems and eligibility and all this stuff. I'm ready to kick off some actual football games. But before we give these predictions, do you have any thoughts on this 5-for-5 situation and the whole Daquan Wright coming back to LSU and now, you know, OU basketball has one guy that is eligible, one guy that I don't think is eligible, and just all the craziness of this 2022 class?
3: Yeah, I think a lot of people misunderstand, Sam, and they think that they're setting some rule, you know, going forward that's going to be here for years and years. But the 5-for-5 deal is a rule that's going to be here for a number of years, at least we think it is. But what we're talking about here is the 2022 class. And what these players are saying, I totally understand, is they're saying they made decisions to go pro, you know, at a time when they didn't know they had the option to return for a fifth year. They didn't know they had that option.
2: Right.
3: And so since then, the 5-for-5 comes along. And so now they're trying to say, hey, can we go back and get our fifth year? And so I totally understand what they're doing. I don't understand what all the big stink is about, what people are all, you know, in an uproar about it, the people complaining against the players.
2: I wonder if the tone around the country would be a little bit different if it wasn't Lane Kiffin doing it. What do you think about that?
3: Yeah, I think you're probably right. Yeah, people hate Lane Kiffin, and so they're going, oh, there's Lane, there he goes again, Lane Kiffin doing that. I mean, if it's legal to do, Lane Kiffin, I mean, it's his job to go get the best players that he can legally, and then in the courts, I mean, basically, we'll see what the courts say, but the courts have gone, you know, against the NCAA at every turn, and on this one, I understand why the courts would say, hey, yeah, this player, this guy didn't know that staying in college was an option, you know, so, and I don't understand why all the uproar of, oh my gosh, you know, he's taking a check from the NFL. Well, big. I mean, guys are taking checks from other schools and transferring right and left in college right now.
2: Yeah, it's not amateur sports anymore. Well, no,
3: money
2: I'm with
3: is
2: you
3: money.
2: That.
3: Yeah, that's right. It's not amateur sports where guys aren't getting paid. They're getting paid on both levels.
2: I'm glad we agree on that because, like I was saying earlier, the argument is not about NFL players coming back to college. I think everybody agrees that NFL players should not be allowed to come back to college. The argument is clearly or specifically about the 2022 class and should they be grandfathered in for a fifth year like everyone else is going to get after them. So anyway, I'm glad that you have that take on that. Okay, let's talk some college football. It is week zero. First of all, before we get your predictions as well, do you have any thoughts on Belichick and Sonny Dykes, TCU versus North Carolina in Ireland this upcoming week?
3: Well, just a few thoughts that TCU, I mean, Sonny Dykes, I got a lot of respect for him as a coach, Sam, Sonny Dykes. And obviously he had the one trip all the way to the national title game. But I'll just say the last couple of years, they've gone 9-4 each of the last two seasons. And Sonny Dykes talks about those seasons like they're a disappointment. A lot of people in college football would love to go 9-4. Sonny Dykes is apologizing for going 9-4 the last 2 years. And remember, last year they lose a tough 3-point game to Arizona State last year, and then lost another 3-point game to Iowa State later on. But last year could have been a, and I know they had a nice finish. Won their last couple of games at Houston and Cincinnati. Anyway, the point is,
2: won the bowl game against USC.
3: Yeah, and then they win the bowl game in overtime against USC. So they won their last three games, last two regular season, Houston, Cincinnati. Then they beat USC. Anyway, the point is they went 9-4, and Sonny talks about it like it was a disappointment. North Carolina, I know they hit the transfer portal hard, but last year was just a total disaster, 4-8 season for Belichick and the boys. And so I just look for TCU. I don't know what the line is on this game, Sam, but I look for TCU to win it double digits.
2: Yeah, I totally agree with you on that. And then any quick thoughts on Jackson Arnold not winning the job with Dan Mullen and UNLV? I guess that they're going to play two quarterbacks with Alex Orji and Jackson Arnold in that game against Memphis.
3: Yeah, you just told me that today about Jackson Arnold. I don't really have any opinion, any big opinion on that game.
2: Yeah, me either. I'm just ready for the conferences, like the big time Big Ten, SEC, Big 12 conferences to really start up play and again at least get a taste of that with week zero. So let's talk about this.
3: And we got a Virginia NC State game too this week, right?
2: That is correct. Yes, we do have that as well. Okay, let's make some predictions here. Like I said, I already made mine. I'm going with the Oregon Ducks to win the national championship. Do you have a take on who you might pick to win the national championship this year?
3: Well, I tell you what, you could make a case for Notre Dame, obviously, because, people look at their schedule, and I understand. Regular season, it looks like they're going to go 12-0. I don't know a game they're going to be an underdog in, I'll put it that way. Georgia's won three SEC titles, maybe a couple of national titles in recent years. You have Ohio State, and obviously, they got the great wide receiver in Smith. I think Texas is going to have one of their best teams in a long time. Indiana is still going to be in the mix. And then you got the Oregon team that you talked about to win it all. And then if you go further down, you got a Miami team that was right there in the title game a year ago. USC is supposed to have one of their best teams in a long time, maybe the best that Lincoln Riley has had. And OU looks like they got another top 10 team. And did I even mention Alabama? So anyway, and Ole Miss for that matter. So Sam, you could make a case for 8 or 10 teams, but especially make a case, I think, for Notre Dame, Georgia, Ohio State, Texas, Oregon, for those five, right?
2: Yes.
3: And so people around here probably won't like this very much, but I look at this Texas team, Sam, and they have Ohio State at home, which is huge. And then they also have Ole Miss at home. And then Florida, if you want to talk about, a Florida team that beat them last year, they got Florida at home. All right. And so, yeah, they do have, Oklahoma's neutral site and at LSU and at A&M at the end. But they've won three straight and five out of their last six against Texas A&M, all right, and beat them a year ago. A&M was undefeated coming into that game, right? A year ago,
2: that's
3: A&M
2: right.
3: was. So Texas, Sark just owns them. Now Sark is in his sixth year there. I think maybe this is the best team that he has had. I really, really believe that. I know a couple of years ago they won two playoff games and that they were down. Remember, they were down 21-14 against Ohio State and had a first and goal. Remember, and then fumbled the ball and was returned for a touchdown. They end up losing by 14. to Ohio State in the what would you call that 2004 season a couple of years ago. So anyway, so that was a really good team that won 13 games. But the last 3 years, they've won 12, 13, 10 games, and I think that they're setting on another monster season this year. So I know that you can go, you know, a number of different directions, but Georgia, I think it's probably going to be Texas, Georgia in the SEC title game, probably. I know, like I said, we talked about the success that Kirby Smart has had. Now, last year, Ole Miss beat them in the playoffs. The year before that, Notre Dame beat them in the playoffs. I know they won their national title, you know, back where they, you know, put a beating on TCU. We talked about Sonny Dykes the year he got to the title game, and Georgia beat him 65-7. And then I know Alabama, you know, there was a year they won, what was that, 21 season, they lost to Alabama in the SEC title game, came back and beat them for the national title. Anyway, Kirby Smart's a great coach. I'm just saying that I think there's a good chance that these two teams, Texas and Georgia, can meet for the SEC title and then, again, for the national title. It's possible. We'll see how the brackets, you know, turn out. But I think they just

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2: I do worry a little bit about the Texas defense compared to like an Oregon defense that has four guys that are going to be in the NFL and their secondary, Bear Alexander on their defensive line as well. And then this Mateo Uiagalelei at defensive end going to be a high draft pick as well. So Dan Lanning has a really competitive defense to go along with Dante Moore, who could have been the number one pick last year to go along with DeCorian Moore, the wide receiver. And then one key factor for Oregon, one thing that I like about him that no one's talking about, is Lanning has talked very highly about Evan Stewart. Why does that name sound familiar? Well, he was at Texas A&M, one of the most highly recruited receivers in the country. Then last year goes to Oregon. It didn't work out for him at A&M. Last year goes to Oregon, gets hurt. And this year, like I said, after only playing 18 games in his college career, I do think that they're looking for him to have a big breakout year on the other side of DeCorian Moore. So, I don't know. Like you said, their schedule is tough, but I think they're probably going to be the best team in at least every game but one. Maybe you could say at Ohio State. At USC is a tough game, but I would still favor Oregon in that one. But again, a lot of top teams, a lot of teams that are very close on paper at the top of the list here. One guy that I know you really like on Texas is Cam Coleman. Any thoughts on him? And I would assume that that would be one of the reasons why you like Texas, right?
3: Cam Coleman, love him as a wide receiver. He was, with the Auburn team that came in here, right, Sam?
2: That's right.
3: Last year against Oklahoma and just, you know, seemed like tore up Oklahoma. I mean, just it seemed like a man against boys. And so,
2: well, now he has a quarterback.
3: He had, who was Jackson Arnold throwing the ball at that time. I mean, And now he's got Arch Manning. I know people, you know, rip Arch Manning, but Arch Manning had a really strong finish last year. He threw for over 3,100 yards, 61%, 26-7 touchdown interception, but he also ran for almost 400 yards. So Arch Manning, I think he's going to be really good. I think Texas is going to have a very good offensive line. This Goosby, is that how you say his name? Trevor Goosby.
2: Now he got hurt.
3: The left tackle.
2: So we'll see how healthy he is.
3: So what is his current status?
2: Let's look it up here. Trevor Goosby. I know he went down with an injury recently in camp.
3: Yeah, I didn't think it was like season ending or anything, was it?
2: It says this was a day ago. It said Texas coach Steve Sarkisian happy for Trevor Goosby injury news. So I would assume it's not that serious. So sounds like they dodged a bullet.
3: Anyway, Will Muschamp is back there as the defensive coordinator. Colin Simmons, he's making a lot of news. What in the offseason was his comment that Texas A&M is a bigger rival than OU. I don't know, Sam. I'm just saying that. I hear people picking Notre Dame just because of your schedule. I hear people picking, Ohio State and Oregon out of the Big Ten. Obviously, people picking Georgia. And you can make a case for all of them. I'm just saying a team that might be going a little bit under the radar is the Texas Longhorns.
2: No, I could definitely see that. So you're picking Texas to win it all?
3: Yeah. Yes.
2: Okay. All right. There we go. I know the OU fans are not going to like that. Okay. After the break, I want to talk to you about the new PGA Tour format and get your pick for the Tour Championship this upcoming week at Eastlake. But we finally have a match play format for the Tour Championship. Or really, we have a 72-hole stroke play format and 2 weeks of match play in professional golf. I'm fired up about that. We'll get the Humpman's thoughts on that after the break here on a Humpman Hump Day with Craig Humphreys and Sam Humphreys on the Sports Animal.
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0: Talking ball rolls on. 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
23: It's game time!
0: On the Sports Animal.
23: That's right. It is a Hump Man Hump Day here on the Sports Animal, meaning we get to talk to Craig Humphreys for another segment here on Game Time. And stay tuned. At the top of the hour, we do have the 73rd Hole podcast replay with myself and Taylor Williams and Jim Woodward talking about the Tour Championship and all of these new changes on the PGA Tour. And, Dad, that's what I want to get into next is Brian Rolapp, who I think has done a phenomenal job in his year as commissioner of the PGA Tour, had his press conference over the weekend before Eastlake and confirmed a lot of things that we thought might happen with the Championship Series and the Challenger Series, which – again, if people haven't heard, the Championship Series is considered the premier level. It features roughly 120 top players competing across 23 to 24 elite events, including the four majors and the Players Championship, with a minimum purse of $20 million. But there will be relegation from the Championship Series to the Challenger Series, which the Challenger Series will be serving as the competitive development tier, and it features a minimum of 20 events running concurrently with the Championship Series, and it will have a 144 player fields with a minimum purse of $4 million. But the thing that I like the most about this, Dad, is the match play format for the Tour Championship, or really at the end of the season, and it's going to be really 3 weeks. Week one is going to be the championship finale. Top 90 players in a 72-hole stroke play format, at, I would assume at Eastlake, to determine the season-long champion. And then in week one of the match play, it's going to be a group stage format. Top 32 players advance to a World Cup-style group play stage split into eight different groups of four. And then that will be cut down to the final 16, and the top 16 survivors play a four-round head-to-head match play bracket at a rotating prestigious venue to crown the champion. So, this is awesome stuff. That means we're going to get two new venues every single year. So, for instance, week one could be Scotty versus, you know, Ludwig at Pine Valley. Week two could be Victor Hovland versus Rory at let's say Prairie Dunes, or I don't know where, Cypress Point. So we're going to get to see venues.
1: Oak Tree National.
23: That's right. Let's put in our bid right now. Or Karsten Creek. And so the point is that because it is a match play tournament, you don't have to have the big build outs like you do for big time signature events on the PGA Tour, major championships, not all the tents and all of that. So they can go to more prestigious venues with smaller crowds and less build outs as far as tents go and sell those tickets for a lot of money. But this is going to be must watch TV. And that's what Brian Rolapp has done so well is marketing. He came from the NFL where he was great at marketing. I absolutely love this. If the players take it serious, this could be the next big thing in golf, in my opinion.
2: Yeah, I'm with you, Sam. And we need to remind people, this has nothing to do with the season-long, you know, race for you know, player of the year and so forth. The season-long competition ends, you know, with the final event before this match play format that you're talking about. This is the match play format is just the Tour Championship. And to me, it's just a great way to end the season because, like you say, it's a two-week deal. So two, you know, interesting golf courses maybe that we haven't seen before on TV. But also, you have top 32 players. Okay, so now you do have to finish in the top 32 from, what, there's 90 players in the season-ending event and so forth. You got to be in the top 32 in that. I don't think it's going to be like just your top 32 from – season long.
23: No, that's right. You have to finish
2: that event.
23: Yes.
2: Yeah.
23: Yeah.
2: In the top 32 in that. So, but they take those top 32 and then, you know, eight groups of four, like you said. And so all you got to do is finish in the top two of your group of four. You're going to play the other, you know, three in your group, you know, once a piece. So you're guaranteed three matches, which is good. And then you take the top two guys in each group. So you got 16. And then it's just, you know, one and done when you get to the final 16, single elimination, however you want to look at it, for the final 16. So I think that is fantastic. That's not going to decide your player of the year and so forth, which I think we can talk about that, Sam. Very interesting discussion on player of the year this year. And a couple of weeks ago, we just threw it out and said, you know, when people were anointing Scotty Scheffler after he won the first playoff event, and I said, well, hold on, wait a second. And it wasn't only me, but, I mean, guys like Rich Lerner were saying, well, what if Wyndham Clark would win two playoff events, or what if he wins one? But and he's got a major that Scotty doesn't have. And so now you got a very interesting situation where Wyndham Clark has three wins right now to only two for Scotty. If he won this week, he would have him doubled up in wins 4-2, and he would have a major that Scheffler wouldn't have. So I don't know how you could deny Wyndham Clark the player of the year. But on the other hand, in Scotty Scheffler's defense, and Brandel Chamblee did a great job on this today, pointing out the numbers, and the numbers just scream Scotty Scheffler, like in scoring average, you know, he's 0.7 ahead of the second place guy, who is Rory. In the strokes gained total, you know, he's 2.2. I mean, he is 1.49. Well, Scotty Scheffler is 2.26 strokes gained average. Matt Fitzpatrick's 1.49. So that's a 0.77 difference between Scotty and the second place guy in FedEx Cup points. He's 1,523 points ahead of the second place guy. World ranking points. He's 165, almost 166 world ranking points ahead of the second place guy, which is Cam Young, and an official money, which used to decide the title. He's like over 6.5 million ahead of Cam Young. And so all those numbers would scream Scotty Scheffler, Sam. And so a lot of people believe that unless Wyndham Clark wins the title this week, well, then Scotty should be your player of the year. So
23: I'm with you.
2: Those numbers scream that he really should be the player of the year, barring a Wyndham Clark win this week. What do you think?
23: Well, and then analytically this week, it would be a long shot if Wyndham Clark beat Scotty 2 weeks in a row. Just to put in perspective, this week, Scotty Scheffler has an 18.2% chance to win the Tour Championship. Which, again, we're all starting at even par. It's no starting strokes. but he has an 18.2% chance to win. Wyndham Clark has a 3.6% chance to win. Why are those analytics like that? It's because Scotty is light years ahead of Wyndham Clark when it comes to strokes gained. But you, some people might say, oh, I only care about the major championships. Well, let's talk about the majors, right? I mean, Wyndham missed the cut at the PGA. Well, in two of them, he missed the cut at the PGA, and he missed the cut at the Open Championship. He did win the U.S. Open, but Scotty finished fourth, 14th, and then was second at the Masters. And so, I don't know. In my opinion, the only way that Wyndham Clark can win the tour win the Player of the Year is to win the Tour Championship.
2: Well, the two things I used to value are majors and wins, you know, and I still, I mean, I definitely value majors. I definitely value wins. But you got a strange situation this year where really the best player did not win a major. He only won two times. One of them was a playoff event, but Clark has a playoff event and a major. Did you see what Justin Thomas had to say today?
23: No, I didn't. What did he say? Year race?
2: He put this out on Facebook or maybe on, I don't know. If it
23: probably
2: was,
23: Twitter, you know, but go ahead.
2: On Twitter or whatever. And he says, my random opinion, no one really asked for on the Player of the Year race, but he said, what makes it so interesting to me, this is Justin Thomas talking, from talking to different guys about how everybody's definition of what makes a Player of the Year is different. That being said, nobody's right or wrong on this. It's what's important to the specific person. You realize who decides this, Sam, is the players themselves.
23: That's
2: it's a
23: right.
2: player vote. It's not some media vote. It's not some points. It's a player vote, which you would think, I would think that just if the players are voting, I would think that Scotty's a whole lot more popular than Wyndham Clark. And so Scotty probably gets the nod. But then I saw some players interviewed today and you know, some of these players are talking wins and majors. And anyway, here's what Thomas says. He said, personally, I always view the difference of a good and a great season is how many tournaments or majors a person has won. I think the best way to really debate it is which season would the players themselves actually rather have? Would they rather have more top fives, better scoring average, consistency, wins, et cetera? Who has played better? Scotty has, quote unquote, played better than anyone on the planet this season, no doubt. But I find it hard to believe that he would rather have his season right now, all right, pre-tour championship, than Wyndham's, which Wyndham's includes a major and one more win.
23: It's a good argument.
2: A lot of this award also includes recency bias, all right, versus the entire season. The timing is important to be fresh in people's minds versus remembering what may have happened early in the season. He said, but at the end of the day, it's not like an argument on other items where it's clear cut, this and that, you know, kind of answer with stats to back it up. It's all dependent on what an individual claims most important to make them the Player of the Year. He said, all that being said, what happens at the Tour Championship will be a deciding factor on who I vote for personally. Thanks for reading my rant that nobody asked for. Everyone carry on with your day. But I think Justin Thomas made some pretty good points there.
23: Yeah,
2: the
23: he
2: biggest
23: does.
2: One being he said, I find it hard to believe that Scotty would rather have his season right now than Wyndham's, because Wyndham's includes a major and one more win. So what are your thoughts, Sam?
23: I mean, it's hard to argue with, because I agree with him that Scotty would rather have the major and the career Grand Slam, right? And so, I don't know. In my opinion, yeah. I think that if you look at it just as a whole, I mean, obviously the best player on the PGA Tour is Scottie Scheffler. Would any player on the PGA Tour say that there's a better player than Scottie? No. And so, in my opinion, that's kind of how I would vote. And when you look at the consistency, not only, I mean, is he having his most consistent year as far as top five finishes, Scottie is finishing in the top five at a higher clip than Tiger Woods in his prime. The only year that Tiger Woods finished top five at a higher clip, at a higher rate, 80%, was in 2000. But Scotty, at just over 62% of the time finishing top five, is higher than every single year of Tiger's prime finishing in the top five. So, I mean, when you see that type of consistency, I don't think you can vote against him. Now, I do agree with him that everything is going to come down to how they play this week. But I've also heard other guys like Chris Goderup say, you know, they don't give away FedEx Cup points for free, right? I mean, you got to earn those things. And Scottie Scheffler right now has double the amount of FedEx Cup points as everybody else. And so, I don't know. I think that if, let's say, neither of them win this week, and let's say they play relatively close, I think it's going to be a really close vote. But if Scottie beats Wyndham in any capacity this week, whether he wins or not, I think Scottie's going to win Player of the Year. What are your thoughts on that?
2: Well, I think if neither of them win, yes, I think Scottie's going to win it because of all the numbers we just gave. I mean, he's been by far the best player during the season. But I thought Chamblee did a good job, Sam, of comparing it to baseball and saying Major League Baseball, they used to give away like Cy Young awards just based on most wins. Whoever won the most games, you know, he wins the Cy Young award. And then, what was it, 2010, a guy named Felix Hernandez comes along, puts in for the Seattle Mariners, and he goes 13-12. But he had, the best, earned run average and so forth. In other words, baseball started going more to, analytics, to be looking behind. Okay, yeah, he didn't pitch for a great team. His team didn't support him like other teams do and so forth. But as far as who was the best at getting other guys out, it was Felix Hernandez that year.
23: This is similar to Skeens a couple of years ago, right? Whenever Paul Skeens had a losing record and won the Cy Young, he was still the best pitcher. That's kind of how I feel about Scottie.
2: That's what I'm saying. That's what we started seeing in Major League Baseball is we started seeing guys like Jacob deGrom with 10-9 records or 11-8 records and, the next year and so forth. And now we've seen guys 14-9, 14-9, 11-5, Paul Skeens with 10-10, like you said, records. So we're seeing those kind of records win Cy Young awards now because they're looking at the actual numbers. I think that's what you could compare it to what we're seeing this year in golf, where one guy has a major. Scottie's obviously not going to have a major. Those are done. But if Scottie could get the win this week and have a tour championship and the same number of wins, well, then, but like you said, by far the better numbers, I think Scottie's going to win the thing, barring a Wyndham Clark win. If what's going to make it murky, in my opinion, if Scottie finishes back in the pack saying 20 out of 30, which is almost unthinkable the way he has played, but if he finished back 15 to 20 somewhere and Clark had a top five but didn't win, then it's going to be a very close race.
23: I got a pick for you this week at the Tour Championship, and it's not Wyndham and it's not Scottie. I am going with Xander Schauffele to win the Tour Championship.
2: Okay.
23: He finished tied for fourth in 24, tied for second in 23, fourth in 22. And again, those were starting strokes years, but he did win it back in 2017, second, seventh, second, fifth, fourth, fourth. And so the guy has never finished outside the top seven at Eastlake. And again, part of that is starting strokes, but still, he would have won it the year that Victor Hovland won it if it wasn't starting strokes. But he recently finished seventh at Memphis and second at the Rocket Classic. Now, last week at the BMW, he didn't putt it well, but I think that Xander is your best bet, most valuable bet this week, as opposed to some of the other top guys like Rory or Scottie.
2: I think I saw that he's the number three or four betting choice. I don't know, maybe Rory was up there too with Wyndham Clark and Scottie. But you know what, Sam? I'm going to do something I rarely do, but I'm going to go ahead, just a hunch. I'm going with Rory. Rory made a great run last week. And
23: then he laid up with a wedge into a fairway bunker. Yeah, go ahead.
2: And then with Clark birdies the final three holes. But, Rory, he was an embarrassment in the first playoff event in Memphis, came back and played a whole lot better, even though he did fold at the end, as you say, on Sunday. I'll go with Rory to win and maybe shake it up a little bit in Atlanta this week.
23: Dad, great stuff. Anything else you want to add before we get out of here?
2: I'll give some of my NFL picks next week.
23: But I just thought of something that you wanted to mention.
2: What's that?
23: And that's Nota Begay getting the Payne Stewart Award. Wanted to mention that?
2: Well, I watched that ceremony. Anyone that watched that last night, it was one of the most powerful hours of TV that I've watched in a long time. It's a yearly deal. They do it on Tuesday night of the Tour Championship week. And what I thought was impressive last night, Sam, was that you did have, and these guys don't have to come, but Scottie Scheffler sitting right behind Nota Begay's family and so forth on the second row there, you had Scottie Scheffler, you had Rory McIlroy, you had Victor Hovland, Tom Kim, I think maybe Siwoo Kim was also there. What I'm saying is, I thought that was impressive that you had some of the very top players in the world that were there, I assume, just out of their respect for Nota Begay. But Nota Begay, you come away from that seeing how much respect he has from every person in the game of golf, from the top broadcasters of the game of golf to the top players and so forth, families. So much respect for Nota Begay for what he has done in his career, which he won, I think, four times on the PGA Tour, Sam, but also the career he has had in broadcasting. But, of course, last night focused on what he has done off the course and the time and money and support he has given to Native American tribes and so forth, and really gotten involved in giving his life to that. And he also had some humor. He had a line in there talking about the Stanford teams he played on, which have produced 80-something PGA Tour wins and 18 majors and this and that. And, of course, then he's smiling into the camera and saying, I know he's watching, talking about Tiger Woods has the majority of those tour wins and majors. But anyway, the guy has just had a fantastic career, fantastic family, respected by everyone in the game. It was a very neat evening last night with Nota Begay winning the Payne Stewart Award.
23: That's great stuff. I also thought Tiger looked pretty good on the video. We need to get him back on the course before the 27 Senior U.S. Open. Dad, great stuff. We'll talk next week.
2: All right. You bet.
23: That is Craig Humphreys here on a Hump Man Hump Day. If you missed any of that, catch the Game Time podcast anywhere you get your podcast. One final segment, we'll wrap things up and then get you out of here on this Hump Man Hump Day on Game Time with Sam Humphreys.
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29: Byron York, chief political correspondent at the Washington Examiner. The recent assassination attempt at the White House Correspondents' Dinner. Do you think that there has been really meaningful soul-searching or reevaluation in any way of our politics in light of a third attempt to kill the president in the span of less than 2 years?
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23: Thanks again to the Hump Man and the Fat Jack for making the show great tonight. We went a little bit long with the Hump Man, so only a couple minutes left in this segment. But in honor of Craig Humphreys picking the Texas Longhorns to win the national championship, let's play this clip of Arch Manning earlier on today talking about whether he would want to win the Manning Award this year or not.
35: Is it a goal of yours to win the Manning Award?
36: Hell no.
35: Sure?
36: Nah, that's not my goal for this season.
23: Good stuff there from Arch. He is a very likable guy. Now, not around here, but I had to rib the Hump Man a little bit for picking the Texas Longhorns to win the whole thing. One more piece of audio that I found interesting was the new punter for Oklahoma State, Lockie Potsobon, an Aussie with a big personality. And this comes from Jacob Unruh on Twitter, but I think people up in Stillwater might fall in love with Lockie Potsobon here. Let's take a listen to him.
0: I'd say like 4 or 5 years. Yeah. So just that was when I finished high school, and I was scrolling on Instagram and came across an ad that said punting was through ProKick. So went down and I spoke to Nathan Chapman, the head guy at ProKick, and that's when I really started. That's when I really figured out what American football was. But I've been kicking a ball since I was about 3 or 4 years old. So something I feel like I can do, and yeah, it's, ever since I found out about it, it's what I wanted to do. So
1: and just Aussie rules football?
0: Yeah, correct, yeah.
1: What's the transition been like?
0: It's been a bit different. The ball's a lot different to the Australian one that we do kick, but I feel like I've had a lot of reps with it now. I'm pretty smooth with the new ball, but it's more, in Australian football, you might have about 20 kicks a game, but yeah, there's no room for error. So you got one shot, you got one kill. So making that one kick really impact can really help.
23: Great stuff there. Kind of learning who Lockie Potsobon is, the new punter for the Oklahoma State Cowboys, the Australian punter for the Oklahoma State Cowboys. I think a lot of people are going to fall in love with him over the course of this season. We are out of time, but coming up after the break, it is the 73rd Hole Podcast Replay with myself, Sam Humphreys, and Taylor Williams and Jim Woodward, breaking down the Tour Championship at Eastlake and also the new format, as the Humpman and I talked about, on the PGA Tour. I appreciate, like I said, the Fat Jack and the Humpman coming on the show. This has been Sam Humphreys on Game Time on Oklahoma's leader in sports, the Sports Animal.
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22: 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Sam Humphreys, Jim Woodward, and then Taylor Williams is going to join us a little bit later on in the show. But we got a lot to get into today. We have the BMW recap that we'll do this segment. We also have the Tour Championship this year, this week, and then we're going to talk about the Tour Championship new format, the match play format coming up in 2028. We had the Brian Rolapp press conference where he confirmed a lot of things that we thought might happen, and it just continues to be a lot of things that Brian Rolapp is getting done that Jay Monahan didn't get done in all that time as commissioner of the PGA Tour. We'll talk about that. And then at the end of the show, I do have a couple cool things to break down as well about the Payne Stewart Award, which Woody was obviously great friends with Payne Stewart. And I watched the YouTube video last night of a 90-year-old. And I'll tell you who really impressed me on the golf course at the age of 90, almost 91. Woody, let's start it off with the BMW up at Belle Reve in St. Louis, one of my favorite spots. Like I said, I went to the PGA back in 2018. And you know what? Belle Reve is such a hard golf course at times, and especially on Sunday, you could tell watching those long par fours that it got a little monotonous to watch. Part of it was the golf course playing tough and guys missing birdie putts, but also Wyndham Clark, who had dominated the first three rounds. I mean, he's sitting there at three over par through 15 holes of the final round. He didn't play worth a crap. And Rory had a chance to take the control of the golf tournament. And Rory was missing a bunch of birdie opportunities on that back nine, especially from 12 to 16, and then makes a mess of 17, just like Goddard did. But I do have to give Wyndham Clark credit on the finish. Only four people all Sunday birdied number 16. And Wyndham Clark makes a long putt to birdie 16. Then, obviously, on 17, as I mentioned, Chris Goddard hits it in the creek to the right, that same creek that you might remember Tiger hitting it in on the right side of the par 5 17th at Belle Reve back in 2018. But Chris hits his second shot in the creek. Rory flies the bunker that Wyndham Clark hit it into. And you're thinking, okay, well, he's just going to have a whole lot better shot to lay up to a number that he wants, has just a wedge out of the rough, pulls the wedge into a fairway bunker, then fats it out of that fairway bunker into the greenside bunker and ends up making bogey. And Wyndham Clark, who drove it in the bunker off the tee, had nothing, ends up making about a 25-footer for birdie at 17 and then makes another 30-footer for birdie at 18 to seal the deal. So I have to give Wyndham Clark credit on the, like I always say, the onions down the stretch. And now, Woody, I got to say I was a little bit wrong last week saying that the player of the year was over. I thought there was no chance that Wyndham Clark, whose form was not near as good as it was when he won the U.S. Open earlier on in the year. I thought there's no way that Wyndham wins back-to-back tournaments to win player of the year. But now that Wyndham has won the BMW, he's sitting in a spot where I don't even know if he has to win the Tour Championship to win player of the year. It's a heck of a conversation. We're going to have it later on in the show. But with everything on the table, not just the FedEx Cup and obviously the playoff event, but with the player of the year on the line for him to kind of battle that adversity on Sunday and birdie those last three holes, Woody, I was very impressed with Wyndham Clark, and that's why he's a two-time major champion and now a champion of the BMW in the playoffs. What were your thoughts?
0: I agree, Sam. Saturday, he starts off with double bogey, and then he pulls his tee shot on the second hole into a, what I call a nasty lie, and hits a miraculous shot over the lake onto the green, saves par. He didn't really play very good on Saturday or Sunday early, but he finished unbelievably on Saturday, and he really finished pretty strong on Sunday. So I saw a different Wyndham Clark than we saw 2-3 years ago. He's not a hothead anymore. I mean, he might still tear up locker rooms for all I know. I don't know. But he kept himself really calm on Saturday and Sunday when he could have let that golf tournament get away. I played a senior PGA at Belle Reve in 2013, and Belle Reve just keeps coming at you. You don't really get a break on it. The par threes are brutal. We didn't get to see much of the par threes on the front nine, but they're really good par threes on the front nine. The par fours there are long and demanding, and they had some pretty good rough. But what you saw, a big difference between the FedEx and the BMW, there's a huge difference between, you know, Bermuda rough and rye and bluegrass rough. Mm-hmm. And what those guys were able to do hitting those irons out of the rye and the blue, you didn't see that at Southwind. And, you know, last week I missed the show because I was over in Memphis, actually played that course on Thursday.
22: How was it? What did he tell us about it?
0: Well, you know, a lot of memories came flooding back, walking around it, playing it, because I hadn't seen it since my tour days. But that rough was real, Sam. That they had mowed it. And, you know, between the four of us, I mean, I don't know how many balls we couldn't find in it. I mean, if it went and settled down in it, you didn't have four caddies, you didn't have gallery, and lost a lot of balls in the rough. I mean, we did it in the rough and just couldn't find the golf ball. And when you did, it was that rough that it sunk. It sunk down to the bottom. So I got to tell you, I was really impressed with what Scheffler did at that golf course. And then when I got to play it, I was even more impressed. The only thing I didn't like is it's sad because the TPC courses, except for a handful that they really take care of. And I know they just had a tournament, but I just wasn't as impressed with that golf course as I used to be. It just wasn't as maintained as nicely. It just wasn't quite what I remembered. Of course, there's a little difference because I'm playing a tour event when I'm playing it. So it's always immaculate when you're playing a tour event. But it was a week after having a pretty big golf tour there. I just looked around, you know, details weren't as good. Of course, now the day before I played a Lotion and Little Rock, and you want to talk about immaculate and one of the most beautiful golf courses you'll ever step foot on. It's as close to Augusta as I've ever been besides Augusta. Just the condition of it, the topography, the beauty of it is just incredible. So that might have been the problem, Sam. I was watching a Miss USA pageant on Wednesday, and then I probably went to something not quite as good on Thursday. So, you know, it's one of those deals. It golf courses are hard to keep 365 days a year. Nobody has it perfect all the time. So I might be being a little critical on the TPC at Southwind, but no, that Scheffler shot there was, is it good? I mean, it just impressed me more of who Scottie Scheffler is, Sam. So when we get to the player of the year, I have my thoughts and other people have theirs, but we'll talk about it. But Bell Reeve was fun to watch. I'm glad I wasn't playing it. But Wyndham Clark definitely put his name right back up on near the top, if not on the top. It's something we'll have to discuss, and I'll be curious to see what you and T-Dub think.
22: Woody, first of all, something just came to my mind when you were mentioning a club like a Lotion Club. I mean, that could be one of those types of spots where the PGA Tour could go for a tour championship, right? With this new match play format. We'll dive into that after the break, but those are the types of spots like the Pine Valleys or the Cypress Points or the Karsten Creeks, or Oak Tree Nationals, the courses that don't have enough room to put all the tents for a big time, you know, PGA Tour event or major championship. You could do that with this new format. I just found that interesting that's the Lotion Club is one of those courses that a lot of people have never seen, you know, so.
0: Oh yeah, for sure. But I would be shocked if the Lotion Club would ever even consider that. I mean, they might, I don't know. I don't run the place. I couldn't tell you, but I think it's more about the Stevens family built something that they really liked and they wanted it to be special. Sam, they told me they play about 6,500 rounds a year. And, now, they're closed 3 months out of the year, January, February, March. They're closed during the winter, so they do all their work at that point, whatever changes they're going to make. So, but still, 9 months, you get 6,500 rounds. So that's averaging about 22 players a day.
22: Wow. And that's, I mean, that's paradise, you know, that's on earth is what that is.
0: Yeah, that is phenomenal. There were three groups that played the day I was there. That was it.
22: That's awesome. Two other groups. That is awesome. Well, yeah. Let's finish talking about this BMW here. Rory, we've talked a lot about him, and I feel like we don't have this conversation quite as much with Rory ever since he won the back-to-back Masters and the career Grand Slam and kind of got that monkey off his back, but it went back kind of, Woody, to classic Rory down the stretch there. I mean, he birdies 8, 9, and 11 to essentially take the control of the golf tournament with how bad Wyndham Clark was playing. And I thought Colt Knost made a really good observation on the broadcast talking about how Rory was overreading these putts. And essentially, Colt was saying even if he hit these putts with less speed, they weren't going to break enough to go in. So that was part of the reason why he only made pars from 12 to 16. But it was classic Rory on 17. I mean, all you have to do is hit a wedge out of the rough into the fairway to give yourself an opportunity to make birdie, or at least a birdie look, and definitely not make bogey. But he makes a cardinal sin, you know, hitting a layup shot with a wedge into a fairway bunker, then fats it out, and then has no shot out of the greenside bunker, and ends up making a six on the easiest hole on the course. And like I said, he wasn't the only one. Chris Goddard made a mess of that hole too. But it was kind of back to the old Rory down the stretch. It's like you had control of this golf tournament and you didn't take it. What were your thoughts on Rory?
0: Well, I mean, ifs and buts were candies and nuts. I mean, if he drives the ball like he did on 18, on 17, he's probably going to knock it on that green in two and put just a ton of pressure on Wyndham Clark. But he doesn't hit the right drive at the right time. And then the shot out of the rough, Sam, that creek that runs down the right side,

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1: Commander Bovino, he's been ordered basically to leave Minneapolis by the higher-ups in the federal government, along with some but not all of the Border Patrol agents who are on the ground there. And I think the president saw and has been under-impressed recently with some of the people doing the talking and doing the so-called leading, and he's made a change with Homan. I think that is an upgrade, and I'm glad that he has done it.
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2: And this year. So I feel like sometimes Rory loves golf and sometimes he couldn't care less about golf. Does that make sense to you? I don't know. That's what it looks like to me.
3: Completely makes sense to me. Now, again, Wyndham Clark, who did win the U.S. Open this year, I will say this, that he overcame some demons in the final round with birding the last three holes, but before that final round at the BMW on Sunday, Wyndham Clark ranked 94th in final round scoring average, even including a 60 in the final round of the Byron Nelson, Woody. And so Wyndham was also kind of battling his own demons, but he kind of overcame them after being three over through 15 and then birdieing the last three to win the golf tournament. Another storyline from the BMW is Woodland, Cantlay, and Bobby Mack are in the Tour Championship in the top 30, and Ricky Kitayama and Bud Colley got knocked out of the top 30. Woody, any thoughts on the bubble right there? And it's got to be a feel-good story from Gary Woodland, right?
2: Oh, I love Woodland. I just think it's so good that Woodland's in the Tour Championship. I mean, you know, I can't even imagine what this guy's gone through. And for him to be able to just play as good a golf as he's played after all he's been through with his brain surgeries and everything else. I loved how he pulled it off. I would have much rather seen Ricky in it than Cantlay, because we all know how much I like Cantlay. You know, I guess you want change in that 30. That's why they're playing 50 guys, so somebody can move in, somebody can move out. Loved Woodland getting in, didn't like Cantlay getting in. Other than that, I mean, I guess really for your field, when you're looking at this field this week, yeah, I probably want Cantlay over Bud Colley, right? I mean, and you probably want Woodland over Kitayama. So the only guy I hated that didn't keep it was Ricky. I really wanted to see Ricky get to top 30 this year. But, you know, golf's a tough game. And nobody really cares if you're popular in golf. It's what you shoot. And Ricky just didn't get it done. I hate it for him, but he didn't get it done.
3: And then as far as the President's Cup team goes, the top six are set after the BMW: Scottie Scheffler, Cam Young, Wyndham Clark, Sam Burns, Russell Henley, probably the most underrated guy out there on the PGA Tour, and Colin Morikawa are your top six that are locked in for the President's Cup team. Jim Furyk will have to make his, Brant Snedeker will have to make his President's Cup captain's picks after the Tour Championship. What are any thoughts on those top six guys being locked in? And what were your thoughts on Scheffler this week? I know he had the hand, foot, and mouth disease, but he got over it quick. He came back in the last three rounds and lit the world on fire, got all the way back to tie for 12th to end the golf tournament. That's pretty impressive after such a bad first round. He was almost dead last.
2: Well, and I never had that disease before, but it's from your children is where you get it, the hand, mouth, foot disease. But I know it's painful. You get blisters. And so Scottie Scheffler's not a guy that makes excuses ever. And so for him to say it was pretty difficult, that meant it was pretty doggone difficult. For him to make that excuse, now, he's still Scottie Scheffler. He did come back and finish in the tied for 12th, as you say. How much did it affect him? Well, two over for Scottie Scheffler, especially after winning the week before. That's like you and I going out and shooting 80. It is not Scottie Scheffler with us. Let's just say that. So, but it shows you who he is. I mean, he fought through on Thursday. There's no cut, so he knew that. So he kind of worked his way through where he probably not as painful, not he could grip the club a little bit easier. Now, he said his throat and his mouth were still full of blisters, which to me, that just sounds

0: ugly. I just don't want to play. I wouldn't want to go play with the boys at Oaktree, let alone a major event. So I think you look at Scheffler's year, and a lot of people would say, well, it wasn't that great a year. But I tend to argue that point. I don't know what's going to happen here at Tour Championship, but Scotty Scheffler had a phenomenal year. He didn't win a lot. He won twice. But, man, consistency-wise, woo-wee, was he good.
1: Let's talk about that, Woody. Let's dive into this Player of the Year discussion and what we think each guy has to do this week at Eastlake to win that Player of the Year on the PGA Tour. We talked a ton about Scotty. 12 top five finishes in 18 starts for Scotty Scheffler so far this year. Unbelievable consistency that rivals Tiger Woods in his prime every other year other than 2000, when Tiger made the top, or was top five, finished top five in 80% of his tournaments. But Scotty is actually finishing top five at a higher clip than he ever has in his entire career, but he's not winning, obviously, with only the two wins at the Amex and in Memphis where you played last week. So what do you value more for PGA Tour Player of the Year? Like I said, I was wrong. I thought it was over. I didn't think that Wyndham Clark could win back-to-back tournaments to win PGA Tour Player of the Year. But Woody, if you have a major champion, if you have a major championship and you also win the FedEx Cup, you are PGA Tour Player of the Year. So the way I look at it now is Wyndham Clark, if he wins this week, he's definitely Player of the Year. But if he doesn't win and Scotty doesn't win, I think it probably goes to Scotty, and I think some of it has to do with who beats who this week. What are your thoughts on this week and what each guy has to do to win the Player of the Year?
0: Well, that's, again, if you look at sports in general, look at baseball when they decide who the Cy Young, the best pitcher of the year is. It's not really his wins and losses. I mean, he might dominate, win almost all of his games, but then again, he could have a year where he would won about, 70%, and he lost 30%. So, but then you look at, his strikeouts, his on-base percentages where he lets people load. So when I look at the PGA Tour, Sam, I look at it a little different. I know wins are important. I couldn't agree with people more. When you say if you're winning multiple times, you're dominating, that's your Player of the Year. But then the other side of the coin is, do you get to play 22 events and win three and then check out on the other 19? And when I say check out, miss cuts, or just finish the golf tournament and don't do anything special. If we go off, if you look at stats, which I know you and T or DW, you like stats. If you go down through who's the leading scoring average, who's the leader in this category, how high are they if they're not winning them? It would not even be a close if you vote off that. Scotty Scheffler is by far winning them. But if you go off a major championship, two other wins, add a fourth win, it would be really tough to look at Wyndham Clark if he wins this week in the FedEx Cup. I don't know how you'd look at that and say he really doesn't deserve it. I mean, I'm going to still argue that it's Scheffler, unless Scheffler just had a horrible week this week, which I don't see happening. I'm going to argue with anybody about that. I'm going to say it's still Scheffler is the Player of the Year, not the Player of the Month, not the Player of the Tournament wins. The whole year, Scotty Scheffler is still by far, if you ask 100 people, Sam, who's a better golfer, Scotty Scheffler or Wyndham Clark, how many do you think would say Scotty Scheffler? And if you don't ask Wyndham Clark's caddy or his mom or his family, if you just go out and you ask
1: every single person.
0: And so when you make a statement like that, do you then say, well, okay, but he won this many more than Scotty and he won a major. Okay. But What are you doing all the other golf tournaments? And that's what I would do. I would look at Wyndham Clark and Scottie Scheffler tournament for tournament.
1: Let me ask you this. If you are someone who kind of throws the stats away and says major championships are what are important to me the most, which I don't blame you for saying that. What's more impressive? Is it winning one major championship and missing the cut in two major championships? Or is it finishing tied for fourth, tied for fourth, tied for 14th, and second in the major championships? So if we're talking about majors, Scotty played well in the majors this year, too. He just didn't win one, is my point. He played well in all four, and Wyndham had two missed cuts in the PGA and the British.
0: Right. Hey, when you're talking about a major championship, I would think if you ask any tour player, if you said, if I'll give you a win and one of them, you miss the cut in the other three, I think they'd all say, I'll take the win.
1: Right.
0: And so when you, and that's why I see, Sam, this is why it's so cool. There's a great argument for both sides. I don't know that there's – what I really hope for is that one of the two of them wins this week. And then you can say, yeah, it's not even close. Now we got this. But if they both – let's say they both finish in the top 10, golly, I don't know. I mean, that's – but the cool thing about it, you know who votes for player of the year? It's not the press. It's not us as the fan. It's the players.
1: Right.
0: The players vote for player of the year. So I don't, when it comes down to that, my friend, if the players out there say that Wyndham Clark is player of the year, then you know what? I say, hey, you guys are the one compete against them every week. You're the players. If that's what you think, then I'm with you. I'm not going to argue with any, whoever they pick, I don't argue with it because the players are picking it.
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22: I think we're all on the same page on this. And analytically, heading into this tour championship, Scottie Scheffler has an 18.2% chance to win the golf tournament at East Lake this week. Wyndham Clark has a 3.6% chance to win the golf tournament this week. And those analytics go based off of how these guys have played all year long. I think part of that shows you how much more consistent Scottie Scheffler has been throughout the year as well. But your top five favorites this week at the Tour Championship are Scottie Scheffler, Rory, Xander, Ludwig, and Patrick Cantlay, who's playing really solid golf to end off the season, and he's definitely going to make the President's Cup team after what he's done during the playoffs for sure. Xander, always a guy to look at when it comes to the Tour Championship, always plays East Lake well, and Rory has won here in the past as well. And Scotty, even though the times that he's won here, it's been, the added strokes and the starting strokes, but now we're back to just everybody starting at even par, and the guy that is 30th, which is Ryan Fox right now. I mean, that he could win the golf tournament and win the FedEx Cup. And so we'll talk about the new format coming up in 28, which I absolutely love. But how are you guys, T-Dub? I'll start off with you. What are you looking at this week as far as the actual tournament goes? And are you favoring Scheffler even after last week a tie for 12th finish, which was bad for him?
23: The analytics are very strong on Scheffler, as they have been really throughout this entire 3 to 4 year run that he's been on. Mentioned he was dealing with a little bit of an illness this last week. If he's still dealing with those and not able to get fully back into gear, may not look for him to have his best stuff, even though he has won at East Lake in the past. It is actually a course where, compared to the expectations that he has through what his strokes gained would be compared to what he has, he's actually below average in that category. So maybe a course where early on in his career, he putted absolutely horribly there. He's putted better there the last couple of years, which is an encouraging sign since the renovation restoration at East Lake, however you want to phrase it. This last week, though, at the BMW, he did not putt the ball very good, and the iron play was the worst that we've seen since he missed the cut at the Scottish Open. It was, and then if you go back throughout the entire year, it was one of his worst iron performances of 2026. Maybe just the illness, as I mentioned, and a little bit of a letdown from having such a monumental win. We always talk about it's hard to defend a low round with another low round after that. It's the same concept with a tournament. You go out and play a really good tournament. It is hard to come out and do it again, but if anyone was going to get it done, you think it would be Scottie Scheffler. East Lake is one of the biggest courses when it comes to players who have good course history there generally succeed. And you mentioned Xander Schauffele, 32 rounds there, averaging more than three shots gained per round on the field, which is clearly number one. But ironically, number two on that list is Wyndham Clark, who in 2023 and 2024, he finished third and eighth in his only two appearances at this tournament. So got some good course history there, Woody. It's really not outside the realm of possibility that Wyndham has a solid week and does make the player of the year halfway interesting.
1: No doubt. I mean, we're talking about the best golfers in the world. So how you say any of them couldn't win the golf tournament's beyond me, unless they're sick or something like that. But overall, Scheffler, I think, has always come into this tournament, or at least last couple of years, guys, he's always come in so dominating. And so I don't know that's why his track record isn't that good. I think Scheffler will actually play better this year than he's played in the past because the format's changed, guys. That's what I truly believe. He is going to come out this week and say, guys, I'm the best player. You know I am. Watch. And then we'll see what happens.
22: Fellas, as far as the guy that, you know, we've talked a lot about Scotty kind of searching for a win. He was due for a win and finally got one in Memphis. Another guy that should have won more this season based on how well and consistent they played, I mentioned him, it's Xander Schauffele. And Schauffele at the Tour Championship has a phenomenal record. But this year, I mean, listen, he has like 10 top 15 finishes. And he finished seventh at the FedEx St. Jude. He finished second at the Rocket before that. He only finished 26th last week up in St. Louis. He didn't putt it near as well as he had been in the other two events before that. But I really look at Xander this week. I would not be shocked whatsoever if Xander Schauffele was holding the FedEx Cup trophy at the end of the week, which would be kind of like a under-the-radar pick. But again, you're not getting much value with Scheffler or Rory, and so I think my best bet of the week would be to go with Xander, a guy that has certainly proven himself on this golf course, T-Dub. I think I've already used him in the one-and-done, but Xander's my pick this week.
23: Funny enough, he won the first time that he played this tournament, which was in 2017, come out with the win. Very few players win the first time they played at East Lake. And since then, he's just carried the trend with some exceptionally high finishes. Actually played better than Victor Hovland did in 2023 when Hovland won, but Hovi had the large amount of shot lead to win by. He started the lead with five shots and over Schauffele and then ended up beating him by five shots for the week. So I would look for him to definitely be in contention for sure for all the reasons that have been mentioned. One thing that is alarming about Schauffele is the last three tournaments, he's not chipped the ball very good at all. So if his iron plays a little bit off, he might struggle a little bit from that perspective. And Schauffele, like Scheffler last week, did not putt the ball very good at all. So you're going to a different place where he has had a lot more success on the greens in the past. So I do like Schauffele on the short list of guys to potentially have a chance. As far as some other guys, we mentioned Rory, who you guys talked about before the show, or before I came on. What about the finish that he had at the BMW? Great chance to win the tournament coming down the stretch, but was unable to close for a vast amount of reasons. He has three wins at East Lake throughout his career, 2016, 2019, and 2022. Finished 23rd here last year had an absolutely atrocious putting tournament. So if Rory's got it, I think that he could carry – if he can carry the momentum he had for the first 69 holes of the tournament, then he's got a fairly decent chance. Then Ludvig Åberg, the fourth favorite. He's actually not played very well at East Lake. The two times he's been there, he's finished with only 30 players in the field, so that the middle of the pack would be 15th. He's finished 16th and 21st, so not unable to crack the top half. But he has been playing halfway solid, 16th, 7th, and 9th the last two tournaments. But I do have a little bit of qualms with the fact that we could have Scottie Scheffler or Wyndham Clark, two players who are fighting out for player of the year, have the exact same amount of chance to win this tournament as a Ryan Fox, as you said earlier, Christopher Reaton, Jacob Bridgman, who I can't even believe he somehow made it to the Tour Championship. He's played horribly over the last
22: T-Dub, it's okay. It's changing. It's going to what you want.
23: Finally, it took someone besides Jay Monahan to be in control for us to get some actually decent golf tournaments to be played.
1: Well, you guys, think about my dilemma that I've got this week, because we do a one and done, I'm sure, because we're going to be done after this tournament. But I've got two guys left that you could look at pretty strongly. One is Cantlay and one is Batia. And I can't pick either one of them. My morals just won't let me. One's a cheater and one's a douchebag. So I just can't do it, guys. I mean, so can you imagine my dilemma I'm in? I got Justin Rose left, but now he's got those McLaren irons and he can't find it. It seems like ever since he went to those new irons. So
22: Woody, the pick
1: I've
22: is
1: got,
22: clear.
1: I've got
22: it. The pick
1: I
22: is
1: got
22: clear.
1: A, I got it. It would do what?
22: The pick is clear. I know you hate him, but you saved Cantlay until he's playing his best golf. You got to go Cantlay.
1: Oh man, I just you know that's just no. I'm not. I know I should. I'm not picking him, guys. I'm not going to do it. I know he is my clear pick, but I don't like him, and I can't do it. Well, morally, I just can't do it. I'm sorry.
22: Is it close between you and T-Dub?
23: Oh no. Woody's got it by a fairly large margin. I'm not even sure if we counted the. Oh, we'd have to count the full FedEx winnings. Which we only count 20% of the purse or the what they overall get at the end of the tournament. I'd have to count almost all of it and have the winner to be able to catch Woody. He's been on such a crazy run this year and got off to such a hot start at the middle, especially whenever he picked Cam Young whenever he won a Doral. That got him a monumental lead. Even with me pitting Matthew Fitzpatrick 8 times this year, I still haven't been able to catch him.
0: 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Every sport has a championship game, one team to win it all. And the long and winding road to that championship features many pivotal moments. 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And all of those moments will be heard right here, live. College football, the playoff and the national championship, the NFL, NFL playoffs, and the Super Bowl. OKC Thunder basketball and the NBA Finals. The NCAA Men's Basketball Tournament. No matter the sport, no matter the game, we truly have it all. 98.1 FM, WWLS, the sports animal.
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0: Let's talk about this new format that Brian Rolapp confirmed at his press conference before the Tour Championship down in Atlanta yesterday. And T-Dub came on Game Time, my radio show last night. We talked about it. We'll probably repeat some of that stuff, but I'm fired up for this. And we'll break it down. And we've really talked about a lot of this. It just got confirmed. Like, we know we will have the championship series, which is the tier one, and that's roughly 120 top players competing across 23 to 24 elite events, and the purse sizes are going to be $20 million on those. We already kind of talked about the Challenger Series as well, which is the non-signature events and the way for players to work their way into the championship series, and we are going to have relegation as well, and the top 90 are going to make they're going to safely retain their PGA Tour card for the championship series. But the bottom 30 players, like I said, are going to get relegated from the championship series down to the Challenger Series. And then the Challenger players will also earn a promotion if they finish in the top 20 into the championship series. But we already kind of knew all that stuff. The important thing that we found out over the week, over the press conference with Brian Rolapp, was the fall series we didn't know about, and that's going to be 4 to 6 events that gives relegated championship players and top challenger performers a final playoff-style battle to grab remaining top-tier cards. But even more important than that announcement is the Tour Championship format going to match play. And first of all, the week one series finale is going to be a 72-hole stroke play event for the top 90 players to crown the regular season points leader. Then, after that, they're going to have week two, which is essentially the top 32 players, and they're going to play a round-robin format, and it's going to be like a World Cup-style group stage with 8 groups of 4. And then week three, it'll shift to the knockout rounds of 16 single elimination bracket style match play. And so they're planning, the thing I love the most about this is they are planning on going to some of the greatest golf courses in the world that haven't held major championships, like a Cypress Point or a Pine Valley. They can, since it is match play, not have to have the big build outs and not have to have the giant crowds. And so there's a chance, guys, that we see like a Scotty versus Rory match at Cypress, or a, like I said last night, Hovland versus Ludwig at Pine Valley, or whatever course you want to say. The possibilities with this are endless. But T-Dub, you have been clamoring for the PGA Tour, or for the Tour Championship, to go to match play for longer than anybody that I've heard in the golf media space, and they're finally doing this. I don't know what the players think about this, whether they like it or hate it. I don't really care what the players think about this. This was a move for the fans, and Brian Rolapp understands what the fans want. It's just another thing that I love about Brian Rolapp. He is gifting the fans with something that I can't wait to watch. It's going to be must-watch TV, T-Dub.
1: Oh, 100% it's going to be, and it's nice to see that a lot of things that we as a show and myself however long, trying to figure out this two-decade-long problem the PGA Tour has had of how do we make the end of the season, whenever we get done with the four major championships, how do we make it interesting? How do we make people actually care about the golf that is being played? And it's been a long journey for sure. We went from the early stages of the FedEx Cup when we used to have 4 playoff events. VJ won the first 2 of them the year Tiger was hurt. And then he just had to tee it up. He could finish DFL the last 2 and he was still going to win. So everyone was like, okay, well, we got to change that. So all of a sudden we decided to give him, after however long, we gave him starting strokes at the Tour Championship. That is going to go down as one of the worst ideas in not just golf history, but sports history. In general, it made it hard to watch. In all honesty, I have not liked a Tour Championship for really I watched it the first year they did it, and after that, I was really on the back burner of my concerns, because almost every single time, whoever had the FedEx Cup lead going into it was going to win, at least the guys in the top 2 or 3. But now we get to a point to where there's a lot of excitement on it, and it creates what you're going to have, which is a head-to-head style type matches, which I think is what, whenever you're coming down to a championship bracket and you want to figure out, okay, well, maybe not necessarily who the best player for the whole year is, because that's going to be determined after we're going to have one stroke play event in the playoffs, which is the championship finale, and they're going to have basically like they did when Tiger won at East Lake and Rose won the FedEx Cup that year. We're going to have two champions there, which is how it should have been the entire time. I can't help me that there's some idiots out there who couldn't comprehend it during the golf. I'm sorry that you had such a hard time. So that's going to be an encouraging sign. And the thing that I like about it in particular, because along the tracks you, Sambo, was a little bit outside of even what I was thinking, is that you're going to be able to go to not just one, but two better venues throughout the year, because you're going to have the first week of match play, which is going to be the group stage, and then you can go the next week to what will be the knockout round. I was under the impression that they would just do – it would just be a one-week tournament, or you add a match play style tournament after what the Tour Championship was. So I think this is even better, Woody, and I think this is going to open up a whole nother, really just another book or another almanac of sense of golf courses that you could potentially go to. We see all kinds of great courses that have USGA championships and are great tests, but aren't able to accommodate the what would be a professional golf tournament style of crowd. So this is going to be, I think, a great change, and we're going to see all kinds of new places around the country.
2: Well, it's roll-up, guys. So you call it what you want. It's somebody with a vision that wasn't necessarily a golfer. It was a guy that knew how to market. And, of course, he came from the NFL. Is there better marketing than the NFL? Are you kidding me? So Rolap was the guy. He was the guy that figured this stuff kind of out and said, hey guys, you do good, but we can move you to another level. So no, T-Dub, you were right on from the get-go. This needed to be a match play type format. I was almost hoping there would have been a one time that we would change the PGA championship back to match play and play on an iconic golf course. I thought that would be really cool to turn it back to that. The problem is you just got too many players. You just got too many players. You got 20 club pros. Your field is way too big to be able to play a match play event with 156 guys, okay? You'd have to have qualifying and then cut it and seed it. And it was a nightmare. You couldn't get it done. I was hoping they would look at it, but there's really no way to do that. So the only good answer really was this Tour ending season championship, because you cut your fields down to a number that you could actually do match play. So, you know, even golfers, get things right now and then. Sometimes it takes us longer than other people, but we're all pretty common sense wise, pretty good guys. We all kind of not really stupid. So you just give them time and they figure it out, right? And they did. And I think Brian Rolap will go down in the history books as far as the PGA Tour goes, is one of the best commissioners we will ever add. I guarantee you this guy is going to make golf so much fun to watch. He really is. And I'm excited at where the tour is going. I can't wait to see it.
0: I can't wait to see it either. And Woody, you're exactly right that Rolap has done more in just over a year as commissioner than Monahan did in over a decade.
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2: Hey y'all, it's Charlie Starr from Blackberry Smoke. 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
1: So the New York Times has once again platformed Hassan Piker, being interviewed in very sort of polite terms about assassinations of business executives, including the CEO of a healthcare company gunned down in cold blood, allegedly at the hands of a young man who has something of a cult following among some on the dirtbag left.
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4: Petition filed Wednesday in court in L.A., saying it's in the best interest of the family to retain an interest sufficient to maintain control and to benefit from the continuously skyrocketing value. She is also seeking to remove her siblings, two of them as co-trustees of the family trust, saying that they breached their fiduciary duty, and said the Lakers minority owners have joined her in the decision to retain a stake in the franchise. The filing says that Joey Buss signed his vote to sell the family shares in the Lakers a day before the report came out that the team was being sold and that they had an agreement to sell. And thus, that tag-along rights that are part of the trust are not yet applicable. Free agent Jonathan Kuminga, two-year, $12.5 million deal with the Timberwolves, includes a player option on the second season. Speaking of seasons, will LIV have one? LIV Golf scaling back. The 2026 season came to an abrupt end last weekend. Future uncertain, of course. And now LIV Golf informing its employees Wednesday it is scaling back operations and terminating a significant number of positions in order to, in their words, make LIV 2.0 a reality. It's expected a majority of the workforce will be affected. This week in Atlanta, meanwhile, $40 million up for grabs, $10 million going to the winner of the Tour Championship. Scottie Scheffler says he feels better having battled hand, foot, and mouth disease.
5: Head into the Tour Championship here. How you feeling?
6: Yeah, doing good. Yeah, feeling back to normal. Got my energy back. Hands are normal. Everything's good. Throat's back to normal so I can eat and drink like a normal guy again. And yeah, it's just one of those deals. You know, unfortunate, but you know, that's part of traveling, life on the road.
7: What else did Scottie tell you ahead of tomorrow's first round?
8: That overall this season, he's proudest of his consistent intensity. He said it's really hard to maintain that intensity over the entirety of a PGA Tour season, and he feels like he's done a really good job at that this year. But we spend more time talking about the future than we did the present. Specifically, that Tour CEO Brian Rolapp here on Tuesday announced that the Tour Championship starting in 2028 will actually be 2 weeks, and it will be match play. And Scheffler told me that the fans have been clamoring for a different format to this tournament, and he feels like it'll be a really interesting way to finish the year.
4: This year we'll finish with a champion at East Lake. They'll tee it up in the morning in Atlanta. SportsCenter all night, ESPN Radio. Back to baseball. Shutouts on Wednesday. Shutouts and a milestone.
9: 2-2 pitch. Swung on. Hit deep. Right field on its way. That ball is gone. A mammoth three-run home run for Kyle Schwarber. Number 40 on the season. He leads the major leagues, and he has put the Phillies up 6-0 here in the second inning.
4: Phillies up 6-0 there, and they go on to a 6-0 win over the Mariners. Their 16th shutout this season, most in baseball, their most in the season since 2011. Kyle Schwarber, 2-for-5, with that 40th homer of the season. Fourth 40-homer season since 2022. That's the most in Major League Baseball.
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2: Yeah, I mean, I think it's just one of those things, like, what are we doing right now? It's just one more thing we're putting on the list. And that, you know, quite frankly, we don't have time to deal with and figure out what the rules are and what's going on. It's just, I mean, at some point, you know, I think there's got to be some integrity in this game. There has been forever. That goes along with sports in general and playing these. And we've taught this from the youth sports up. Like, I mean, if a guy's competing for a professional job right now, it was, or like he should have left college in the back mirror at that point.
3: 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WWLS, the Sports Animal.
4: I mean, I think it's kind of, at this point, it's pretty obvious that everybody agrees with everybody except for Lane Kiffin. You know, everybody has the same sentiment. Now, Ryan Day did leave the door. He talked about it the other day when he was asked at Ohio State. He's like, I mean, at the end of the day, I got to look out for what's going on at Ohio State and our football team. And this is before the Big Ten came out with their announcement. But he wasn't saying, yeah, we're going to go pursue these guys. He goes, I just got to keep an eye on the situation.
5: But here's the thing. What are you selling your soul for? Like, you're not selling your soul for a first-team All-SEC guy.
4: Right.
5: You're selling your soul for a guy that's a good college football player that probably isn't going to make it in the NFL. And look, I mean, like, I don't want to be a hypocrite here. I mean, I think it really helps OU that Owen Heineke gets back.
4: Yep.
5: He did go through the combine. He might have been drafted. But, I mean, that's the type of player you're talking about. So, I mean, it could be an impactful player. But at the same time, Owen Heineke did not come back after entering the NFL draft. He withdrew his name from the draft, even though he went to the combine. Which meets the criteria that the SEC has set. I mean, when you're talking about dragging guys out of a situation where they were on the verge of potentially making an NFL roster so they can be an Owen Heineke for you and selling your soul and making it look like you're willing to do anything to win football games, to be honest with you, I want that coach. Didn't see that happening, did you?
4: You threw me a curveball, Kerry.
6: Yeah, so I'm getting really high on Oklahoma State's defense this year, actually.
4: All right, see, and I was hoping to dive into the football aspect of Oklahoma State. T-Bag, Eric Morris did talk about, a recent scrimmage? You broke it down?
6: Yeah. They had a scrimmage this week. They're doing a mock scrimmage where they're going to do the full thing, the pregame stretching, dress in full game uniforms, do the sidelines, you know, just completely mock a game. I mean, I know it's nothing new, but that's what they're planning for this week. Treat it like a game week before they go into Tulsa. Last week they had a scrimmage. He said very, very minor injuries, which is, you know, what you want out of a scrimmage. You don't want anyone else, you know, anyone getting beat up big time. And like we heard in a clip here that we're about to play, it sounds like that the all 22 starters have been kind of set. And now they're just kind of going into position battles for the backups and kind of where guys are going to be rotating in and out of.
7: How did the scrimmage go? What's better?
2: Yeah, I thought it was good. Got out, hardly any injuries, a couple of little bumps and bruises here and there, which is your goal in that last scrimmage. I think we kind of know where we're at. And right now, a bunch of position battles are who's going to be backups for us right now. I think for the majority, we know who our starters are on both sides. And there's going to be some positions where we're okay with putting a guy on a rotation, you know, like our defensive ends are really, really deep right now. So those guys, you know, it doesn't matter who goes out there first because we don't think there's a big drop off. Like we'll keep those guys fresh and keep them rolling.
4: Getting excited, T-Bag?
6: Yeah, I'm really drinking the Kool-Aid. I've been drinking the Kool-Aid on this offense ever since Eric Morris was hired and Drew Messemaker, Caleb Hawkins, Wyatt Young all committed. But, you know, talking with Scott Wright and listening to what Eric Morris has to say about his trust in Skylar Cassidy, where he was talking yesterday in his press conference that, you know, he tells a ref before every game that Skylar Cassidy has full access and full eligibility to call a timeout, which is kind of rare that, you know, an assistant coach has an ability to call a timeout. So I think the Skylar Cassidy, look, I'm not going to sit here and say this defense is going to be elite this year. It's not going to be. But for the expectation of what the defense is right now from OSU fans and people around the country, I think they're going to surprise some people and have some pretty big moments. I think Skylar Cassidy is a big time up and coming coach, kind of a wizard on the defensive side of the ball. And I think their defensive line is going to be a lot better than what people think. They got three or four really good pass rushers, defensive tackle. They have legit size, multiple guys over 300 pounds. So again, I don't think this defense is going to be some elite defense, but I think this defense is going to be able to make plays and, you know, surprise some people in some games. I'm really drinking the Kool-Aid on this defense. I'll say that.
5: Well, T-Bag, were you, when you were gallivanting around Europe,
6: mm-hmm.
5: were you checking in with Scott every day just so you could get information, so you could tell
6: I was reading
5: all the people in Europe how things were going?
6: I was reading
4: he was doing his own OSU practice report over
6: I was reading GoPokes.com. I did explain college football to a lot of people there and the difference between college and NFL and why college football
5: fans
6: are...
5: Oh, I bet that was riveting.
6: And they were so confused of why we care way more about college football where I live than the NFL. Like, why? It's
4: were
6: not
4: they
6: as good.
4: With,
6: like,
4: no. Did they know the NFL?
6: Yeah. I mean, they know, but the college football and the NFL kind of confuses them, and the current state of college football really confuses them.
5: They're like, can they get
6: well.
5: Relegated to the NFL? Or not relegated, but promoted.
6: Yeah, explaining the passion of college football to a lot of people was, I don't think they quite understood.
4: It's a very American
6: passion.
4: That is not a universal thing. Like, I don't even know what the equivalent over there would be.
6: I mean, it's just soccer.
4: Everything's professional.
6: Everything's all they
5: have
6: is
5: all the different divisions
6: and stuff. All they have is soccer.
5: A little bit of basketball.
6: Yeah, they don't. I mean, they're not passionate about it like we are, though.
4: Are you? You said you're drinking the Kool-Aid. How? What kind of Kool-Aid are we talking?
6: A little orange Kool-Aid, a little Everclear in it.
4: Okay.
6: You know, blind division.
7: What is the name of that again? Isn't it?
6: It's punch. We call that a trash can punch.
4: I guess I was getting
6: it. Trash can punch.
4: I was trying to figure
5: Everclear
4: out.
5: Everclear still exists?
6: Oh, yeah. Yeah.
5: Wow.
6: Yeah.
4: I was
5: That's a young man's drink.
7: Oh, for sure.
4: I was trying. Oh, yeah. You can't.
7: Use it
4: once
7: to start
4: your
7: car.
4: No, there's a line in the sand that you draw. You cannot step. It's like, you know, this SEC ruling. Once you sign a contract, a pro contract, you can't go back. Once you assign an adult contract, you can't go back to Everclear. I'm sorry.
7: I'm going to put
4: T-Bag's not an adult.
7: I'm putting Fireball also in that.
6: No. Okay.
4: Fireball?
7: Yeah.
5: Fireball is, I mean,
6: that's
5: my God,
6: disgusting.
5: That's an abomination.
6: Fireball is fine for like a single shot, but to mix it with something's
7: at a certain
6: gross.
7: Point, you just have to stop drinking it. It's just terrible.
4: Spinozzi weirdly.
5: It used to
4: I
5: be
4: think,
5: peach
4: does.
5: Schnapps. Now it's Fireball.
4: I think Spinozzi weirdly does Fireball.
7: No, I don't think he does.
4: You don't?
7: No, he does.
6: He just likes a song.
7: What's the name of that?
5: Jägermeister.
7: Jäger. Oh.
4: Ugh.
7: That's what he likes. That's like
5: basically drinking black licorice.
7: Yeah. Licorice syrup.
5: Yeah.
4: He loves some shots, man. He's like, hey, yeah, we'll go out. We'll do something. I'm like, no, I'm a grown up. I'm not doing 20 shots in a night. I can't handle that. Like he
5: I love a buttery
4: shots.
5: Nipple.
4: Yeah, buttery nipple. Now, T-Bag, I was asking because when you say drinking the Kool-Aid, a lot of times you say drinking the Kool-Aid, it's like championship level. Like what expectation are we talking about with the defense when you say drinking the Kool-Aid?
5: I mean, I'm
6: I think
5: Big
6: could be, I think
5: champions
6: they,
5: when
6: I think
5: you say
6: they could be,
5: the Kool-Aid.
6: I think they could be top half in the Big 12 on defense. I don't think they're a top four defense, but I
5: well,
6: think they could
5: no
6: be like
5: Everclear
6: six
5: in
6: or
5: that
6: seven.
5: Kool-Aid then.
4: Yeah. No, I mean,
6: but I mean, this defense has been a big question mark, and obviously we have to see them play together as a unit. But if you're talking, you know, what everyone's saying about Skylar Cassidy and, you know, the trust that the entire coaching staff has in him, and just from people around the country saying, hey, this guy's going to be a head coach eventually at a Power Four school. And then, you know, the defensive line, me and Scott talked about it on the OK State Insider podcast recorded Monday, release
5: Plug.
6: It. Yeah, go listen. I mean, Scott was just talking about the size of all these guys that, you know, the new strength and conditioning coach, his name's slipping my mind, has, you know, gained on these guys. Like Malik Charles has gone from 280 to well over 300 pounds, and he's going to be playing, you know, defensive end. It sounds like maybe a little bit of inside, but majority defensive end. Sadiq Clemens, Jerry Lawson, if Iman Oates, I don't know. I still don't know the situation with Iman Oates, if he's playing, if he's not. I think right now he is. Who knows? We'll see whenever first game pops up. But I think they have legit size in this defensive line. Ethan Lazowski and Isaiah Chisholm, I think, are very solid linebackers.
5: Pop an Adderall or something?
6: I'm excited. I did drink a coffee.
4: He's drinking the Kool-Aid and the coffee.
6: I did drink a coffee.
5: I mean, you're running off so many names right now. It's just ridiculous.
4: He's rattling them off, man.
6: I'm getting excited, Kerry. If I wasn't rattling off names, you'd be like, ooh, name three linebackers for Oklahoma State.
4: I like that Kerry impersonation.
6: And in the corners, I think they have two legit. I think they have one NFL guy at corner at LaDainian Fields. I think he's going to be a star. And then Mo Horn, the Texas Tech transfer, I think he has a lot to prove this year, and he's ready to live up to that challenge. So I think the secondary is going to be good too. Again, I don't think it's going to be an elite defense. Also,
5: who on the roster have you not just named?
4: He just rattled off the depth chart for sure. Yeah.
5: Yeah. How many ORs are on that depth chart when it releases?
6: I don't think there'll be many ORs for the starters.
5: Really?
6: I mean, for the starters. I mean, defensive end. The defensive line will have ORs just because, like Eric Morris said in that clip, they're going to be rotating guys in and out. It doesn't really matter who goes out there first. They're all going to be playing, similar snaps. But
5: just remember to take a breath every once in a while, T-Bag, when you do your podcast. You got to entertain the
6: I do have to stop myself a lot because I can go on for like 10 minutes.
4: Okay, you're saying defense, you're drinking the top half Kool-Aid.
6: Mm-hmm.
4: Offense.
6: Top 20 in the country.
5: So I think that's the expectation. Yeah, I don't think that's out of the realm of, you know, that's not unrealistic with Drew Mestemaker and Eric Morris.
6: I mean, their wide receiver room is
5: it's a broken record, but it does still, I mean, we've seen what can happen to an offense at Oklahoma if the offensive line, and you've seen it at Oklahoma State.
6: Oh,
5: too.
6: For sure. I mean,
5: you've
6: the offensive
5: be
6: line
5: able to operate.
6: The offensive line seems pretty set.
5: How many of those are brand new guys? Is it all five?
6: I think all five, yeah.
5: Wow. Which is not a bad thing.
6: No. Jacob Sexton, the former Sooners, going to be the left tackle.
5: He's hurt, right?
6: No, he's on hurt.
4: Scott said he's going to start.
5: I'm thinking of Jake Taylor, I think.
6: Yeah.
5: I think he got hurt.
6: Jacob Sexton's healthy.
4: We've got a text on the text line from a listener named Kale from Norman.
7: Hi, Kale.
4: Kale from Norman wants to know, will OSU's offense be better than OU's offense, T-Bag?
5: What a crap starter that Kale is from Norman.
6: I think statistically, yeah, just because of difference in defensive talent in the conference. That's a fair assessment.
4: That's actually a legit answer. I respect that answer. And the way you went about it, you didn't just blanket, yeah, they're better. You're talking about statistically, yeah, I could.
5: It's amazing.
6: OU's going to be playing a lot better defenses than what OSU's going to be playing.
5: It's amazing we talked about Mathis Home and Kale from Norman shows up.
4: Well, we've promoted, that's where you need a shop, not this stupid, what's the place, Kerry?
5: Love Sack.
4: Get rid of your Love Sack. Love Go to Mathis sack. Home.
7: That's where it's at, Love Sack. We are the Morning Animals. Thank you, Kale, for checking in. From Norman. It is Wednesday, August 26th, 97 for the high today. 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
25: We made a lot of improvements. Defensively, I think we came together and we've understood our weaknesses. Each year, each week, each day, you find weaknesses and you got to figure out how to fix that, and you got to watch tape with critical eyes and get better. And this unit has done a good job doing that. And we still have a lot of improvement that needs to happen before next Friday. But we understand our weaknesses, and we know we got to get better. So we just got to keep attacking that, and keep going.
4: Okay, that is Taylor Wine yesterday at OU practice. Carrie, a lot of things to get into with OU. I do want to talk about him, though. That guy, I would say as much as anybody on this roster, maybe in Brent Venables' tenure, kind of embodies the player development aspect of this coaching staff, because, I mean, he is a superstar, and they basically made him. I mean, he worked his butt off, but, like, I mean, he came in and out of nowhere last year just emerged not just as a good player but as a star. And he was a development guy. So when they talk about that stuff, I mean, sometimes a lot of coaches say, oh, we want to develop players, you know, that maybe aren't the five stars. That guy is the model of that kind of success.
5: You know, it's funny that you say that, because I remember 2 years ago during OU's pro day, that would have been when Danny Stutzman was coming out.
4: Yeah.
5: You know, it was pro day, so a lot of players are mulling around. And we all kind of joked about it. Like, you know, Miguel Chavis was there, and you know, he was being Miguel Chavis, like he's just a good dude and everybody loves him, and he was, you know, talking to players and supporting them and this and that. And Taylor Wine was like right on his hip the entire time, like just almost like a puppy. And we were just kind of laughing, like, man, Taylor Wine, like, he wants to be Miguel Chavis. Like, he's following him around like a lap dog, you know, doing everything that he's doing. And now you look, like, 2 years later and after last season, it's like he had such a big season. And, you know, he named a team captain. They named 9 team captains last night after practice was over. But just, you know, you heard him there. Like, he... When you interview Taylor Wine, it's like you're interviewing a coach. Like, he is bought in as much as you can be bought in. You know, a kid from, you know, Tennessee that grew up, you know, with some OU ties. I know we've told the story, and I feel bad. I think he grew up in Edmond for a while before moving to Tennessee. But, like, you will not find another player on the team that's more bought in to what the coaches want and the culture and all that stuff than Taylor Wine. And, you know, a lot of players look up to him now. So it's just been kind of cool to see him develop, you know, as a football player at OU.
4: Yeah, he's great. You mentioned, you know, the captain stuff. I mean, he's a guy everybody looks up to. The fact that one of his biggest games came in Tennessee last year, where he's from, I mean, that's huge. He's got a chance to be SEC defensive player.

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2: You know,
3: we have a little audio, Phil. Get a little taste. Caleb Nita. It is Nita, right? I'm saying that,
2: yes.
3: Right?
2: Yes.
3: I could tell you part of the reason why you didn't notice him. He's not big. He's kind of small. But, I mean, he's coming from Western Kentucky. But, and you were telling us yesterday about Jake Michaels' injury, not expected to be a long-term deal. I mean, do we think, what, at least the opener, maybe a couple? I mean, is he going to play against Michigan, or is that way too early to kind of tell right now?
2: No, I think that's too early. I would say more, you know, the Texas game probably. I mean, maybe Georgia, but, you know, I think Texas probably is kind of what you're looking at.
3: Caleb Nita, you want to play his? Talking about transition from smaller school, Western Kentucky, to Oklahoma.
4: This offseason has been amazing. You know, I think the O-line has really come together. You know, they welcomed me in with open arms. You know, from all the older guys, you know, Jake, Eddie, the guys that have been here. I mean, there was no, like, outcast. It was, you know, bring me in and, you know, you're one of us now. So I think, you know, they've just been very welcoming, and it's all been about work. You know, it's all been about let's get better together and let's get this train moving forward. You know, when you get to come to the SEC to play with the best, and so being able to practice against them every single day, you're able to play so much better, and you're able to learn certain things, just small things, you know, just from them and how fast they are, how good they are, the moves they be able to use, and you're just able to learn so much from them. I mean, it's an opportunity for everybody.
3: All right, Kerry, do we think Ryan Foje probably steps in there though? Ahead of him?
2: It's interesting. I mean, Ryan Foje's been playing some center, so is Noah Best, the freshman that everybody's kind of buzzing about. And then you have Caleb Nita. So, it you know, I don't know. I mean, that's kind of the biggest question that we have. And I know we did our podcast last week and everybody got riled up because we all had very strong opinions on whether Caleb Nita is the guy or not. And I still don't know if he's the guy. And the thing that bothers me is, not bothers me, but, you know, the biggest question I have is, you're playing UTEP to open the season. The safe play is to put Caleb Nita in there and, you know, just try and survive. But I also think that you want to put youngsters in there because you have such a huge game, too. Like,
3: yeah,
2: you could put Caleb Nita in there and he could be just fine against UTEP. Is he going to be just fine against Michigan? Or is it better to put a Noah Best or a Ryan Foje in there, guys that have a higher ceiling, and let them kind of take their lumps and get them more prepared for Michigan? And I've been the proponent of let them take their lumps, you know, in the first game and get them ready for Michigan, because I would rather not have to replace a guy that's been starting at center because he's not getting it done with a guy that's talented but not ready.
3: Yeah.
2: To play that position.
3: You want to expedite their learning curve. If their ceiling is higher.
2: Yeah.
3: Maybe their floor at the moment is lower.
2: Right.
3: But the ceiling is higher, and you got the Michigan game. So I'm with you. I say get the young guys in there that have the higher ceiling.
2: But again, a freshman, you know, Noah Best did play a lot of center in the spring, and he was here in the spring. He's been running, you know, while they've, you know, had guys out like Heath Ozaida and Michael Fasusi. He's been running with the ones at guard, so he's very talented. But can he play that center position and play it well? Like, you'd probably have to, you know, shuffle your lineup where maybe you feel like Eddie Pierre-Louis might be one of your best guards, but maybe you have to put a Heath Ozaida in there that's more of a veteran to kind of help him out. So it's a lot of moving parts. I get it. But at the same time, you know, you want the most talented guys out there. And I don't think that Caleb needs

0: I think he's the third most talented guy if you put he, Ryan Foje, and Noah Best all in a lineup together. Oh, Phil, you can't wait to go to break. I can tell.
1: I was just taking a deep breath. Maybe I've asthma. Maybe I've asthma.
2: We got a lot of Dolly to get into here.
0: By the way, I really enjoyed talking to Tate Sandell last night.
2: All right, we should play some of that later. Is he still getting questions about his shorts, or are we past that, about his short
0: I did
2: pants?
0: Ask him about his shorts, and he did not want any part of that last night.
1: Really?
2: That means he's done talking about it.
0: Yes, and he had the quote of the night. Someone asked him, he was talking about, you know, being motivated by his coaches to get better, even though he's Lou Groza guy. And someone asked him, how does Brent Venables motivate? And Tate Sandell said, he looks at you.
2: Oh, that's a great quote.
0: Yeah.
1: We are the morning animals. America lost an icon yesterday. Our tribute to Dolly coming up next on 98.1 FM WWLS, the Sports Anchor.
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6: What's up, fellas? 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
18: 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Good morning, Oklahoma City. Good morning, Tulsa. Good morning, world. Good morning.
19: 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Late again. 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

0: Tonight is not about the past, and it's not about the future. 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
2: Fitzpatrick, Murdoch, Nzinga, Spinozzi, the Morning Animals. Let's kick this pig.
3: Can a Jew for once in their life just say, you know what, maybe we shouldn't be the first guinea pig to take a kid from the Browns on our team. Let somebody else do it for a change. I mean, geez.
4: I think the Big Ten and the SEC have acted correctly. You just cannot let all this happen without saying something, especially when they believe that they have the right to mete out penalties. What I mean by that is they can't interfere with all these crazy Louisiana judges, but they can be in charge of their own league.
5: Breaking ball slapped into right center. That's going to get to the wall, and the Orioles will take an 8-7 lead. Encarnacio and Strand pulls up at second.
6: Here it comes. There it goes. Line drive, base into the left. Here comes Thomas. He comes to the plate. The Braves win. The man said since June, steps into the batter's box as himself, steps out as Superman, and it's a 6-5 winner for the Braves.
7: Welcome, and a very happy Thursday, August 27th. We are the Morning Animals, Nzinga, Spinozzi, Curtis Fitzpatrick, and Kerry Murdoch. Partly cloudy today, the high will be 96. Looking good. Tomorrow, clear in 97. Saturday, we're back into the triple digits with a high of 100. Currently, 79 at the studios of 98.1 FM, WWLS, the sports animal. Good morning, Oklahoma City. Good morning, Tulsa. Good morning, Norman. Good morning, Stillwater. Good morning, world. Good morning, America. Good morning, and a very happy Thursday, gentlemen.
8: Morning, Phil.
7: How are you?
8: Good, man. It's first Friday.
7: I'm loving it. 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
8: Yeah, that's serious business, that asphalt.
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8: Yeah, but they do a great job.
7: 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Curtis, how was your evening?
8: It's good. It's kind of the trickle up to football this weekend, the week zero. My Cardinals continue to just suck you-know-what. As in everything, they're terrible. The Orioles beat the Cardinals. Teased me last night. They're down 7-1. Kind of given. They're terrible. And then they came back and tied the game, only to lose it again late. So they lose 8-7.
7: These were the games that Spinozzi had planned on going to in St. Louis.
8: Yeah, he's gonna do a double go St. Louis and then Vegas.
7: Right, but then
8: things got in the way.
7: All of his rental houses went kaput.
8: Apparently.
7: But he's still going to Vegas. He can't miss that.
8: You think a plumbing issue would get in the way of him going to Vegas?
7: Sometimes. Yes.
8: Well, okay.
7: Because he has canceled Vegas before.
8: Bad way to phrase that question.
7: He
8: really wants to go there for week zero, though. He really
7: he
8: wants
7: needs
8: to go there.
7: Well, that's what he puts all his bets out for the year.
8: Yes.
9: It's not that he wants to, it's that he needs to.
10: He has to. Yeah.
8: It's calling him. It's mama. Mama calling him home.
10: Well, he had me print out all the unders, overs, all his lines and everything, which I think is funny that he cannot use a printer. He needs me to print it, which I think is hysterical.
8: And most people might put that stuff like on their notes page on their phone.
10: Yeah, they might not even print anything.
8: Well, most people would not. You think they have printers readily available in Vegas for
10: Please
8: people that need stuff?
10: Please print these lines for me. Thank you.
8: Yeah, I don't think so. Yeah, so we're right there with football. Fantasy drafts happening everywhere. Mine's this weekend. Football. T-Bag's representing his beloved OSU hockey team with a shirt on today. Mm-hmm. It's a good-looking shirt, T-Bag.
9: It's a good-looking shirt. Fits me well, too.
10: I was going to say, you should definitely tweet that out before Kerry gets here.
8: Oh, yeah.
9: Just send your good morning text. You send Kerry?
10: Yeah, I'll send
9: yeah, just take a
10: That's
9: picture.
10: That's not a bad idea. Yeah. You come in here, and we'll take pictures of you, young man. And we'll send him your hockey shirt.
8: But, yeah, we're getting into the part of... Well, college camps, except for all the legal stuff. I mean, you heard there, Feinbaum and those guys, Mad Dog. Can LSU just be normal for once? I mean,
10: why do they always got to be the first ones out of the gate to do something weird?
8: He's not wrong, by the way. But now we're starting to get to the point, at least on the football sense, the football side of things, where you've kind of hit up against the wall as far as news. So the only news now that comes out of camps are, well, this guy's going to be our starting quarterback, which a lot of those teams have already made those announcements. And now it's like, well, this guy's injured and he's out for a couple of weeks. Other than that, and you don't get a lot of those. So you're just kind of hitting the slog right now. You're hitting school's back for those kids. They can see the game on the horizon. For OU, it's a week from tomorrow. I mean, think about that.
10: Jeez.
8: Because of the Friday night deal. And for OSU a week from Saturday. So, like, there's not a lot of newness happening. And then, you know, you're at the point where as a fan, you're like, all right, well, let's go play then. If there's nothing new, position battles have been won, let's go. And then you still have to wait a little bit. So the best thing about that, even though your team may not be playing this weekend, at least you have football on TV.
9: Good football, too.
8: Yeah, you have some really competitive games. Who's our Is TCU North Carolina in the Dublin game?
9: Yes, they are.
8: Can't wait to see Bill Belichick being celebrated in Ireland.
9: Me and Preston Poole were talking today that I think Jordan, his girlfriend, is going to single-handedly get the UK back into the European Union.
10: The fact that they're still together is just amazing to me.
8: Who, Jordan and Bill or Bill and North Carolina?
10: How about
8: like,
10: all
8: how
10: three?
8: Are they still
10: how about
8: together?
10: All that threesome right there is an unholy trilogy. And needs to end.
8: I mean, do you think a lot of North Carolina football fans are making the trek, the old trek over to Dublin to watch, to celebrate the... No, mm-mm. They're not doing that.
10: By the way, okay, so we have unsportsmanlike conduct a week from this Saturday.
8: That would be correct.
10: All right. I got to get in the right mind space for that.
8: Scratching the itch right now?
10: Well, so that's not going to be a morning thing for us. We'll be like 11:45 around.
8: Yeah, in that realm.
10: Because the kickoff's at 2:45 on Saturday.
8: Right, right. So 11:15. Yeah.
10: So, 11:15. So we'll be in at 11:15.
8: Yeah.
10: That's a late. I'm going to have to bring him brunch.
8: Fine. You're fine.
10: Yeah. I know. I'm just trying to figure out what I got to get Matt Meyer because he's going to be pulling an all-day thing.
8: Well, No. Well, kind of, but not from the normal sense because there's not two games.
10: Right.
8: The all day part of it is the night before. Friday night. He's not going to be out here until a couple hours before we start the next show. So
10: I have to plan my meal accordingly.
8: Yeah, you got to figure that out.
10: Okay.
8: Right. All right. So
10: maybe one breakfast food, one lunch food.
8: Yeah. Exactly.
10: Okay.
8: So, yeah, you're at the point of college camps where, we're just, come on, we can just play. In the NFL, it's still a couple weeks away, and there are some position battles being won, but not a whole lot. And this is the part of the NFL schedule. Listen, preseason NFL football, preseason NBA, preseason anything just kind of sucks. It's not great. It's not a great product for the fan. But I get it's a necessary evil. I don't think it's necessary that they charge full price to get in to see those games. But it's a necessary deal. And it is as rough as it is to watch preseason games as it is. And at the beginning of the preseason, everybody's still excited. When you get this deep in the preseason, this is the weekend where it's really, really bad NFL preseason football. None of the main guys are going to play. They've already gotten their couple snaps. So you just want your guys to stay healthy. Your fantasy football teams are being set probably this weekend or here in the last couple of days. You just don't want anybody to get hurt for the long haul. Just get through training camp.
9: No news is good news.
8: That's exactly right.
9: This time of year.
8: Yep.
10: We are the Morning Animals. It is Thursday, August 27th. Partly cloudy today, 96. Clear tomorrow in 97. 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
35: One of the unique aspects of their decision was that they had probably the stiffest punishments that we've seen so far. A head coach would be suspended for half the team's games. There's a fine involved if you bring back a player from the NFL, for example, that would be half of that sports program's budget. Greg Sankey himself has autonomy to make decisions, and the institution would have their voting rights revoked in matters of the SEC. So these are significant penalties, and they come at a time when the players who, under a temporary restraining order, were it set to be eligible at places including LSU, are expected to still pursue their eligibility there. So it's interesting that TRO comes down this week. The SEC presidents make their stand. Notably, it was 15-0. LSU abstained from voting when it came to the penalties.
7: That is Pete Thamel. We are the Morning Animals, and you're listening to 98.1 FM WWLS, the Sports Animal.
8: You know, it was interesting when the stuff came out about the SEC and them voting on penalties and whatnot. It first came out that it was a 16-0 vote, unanimous. Well, it was technically unanimous because nobody voted against it, but Pete Thamel there is saying, no, it was 15-0. So there was no vote against. It's just that there's one team that maybe thought, I might sit this one out, go to the bathroom during this vote. That'd be LSU. So, yeah, they did not vote. They just didn't. They abstained.
7: They recused themselves.
8: Yes. So they didn't say, you know what? Those bastards in Louisiana, you're right. Oh, that's us. Yeah, they looked themselves in the mirror. So the other part of the story that was advanced from yesterday, you heard Pete Thamel talking about how the SEC has the autonomy, at least in their bylaws and their statement, that Greg Sankey can, you know, divvy out these fines and suspensions if they play a player that played in the NFL. It's still going to be taken to court, so there's no doubt about that. The main two guys so far are the former Ole Miss guys, both going to try to go back to LSU. One of them is Daquan Wright of the Browns, who was recently waived, and the Saints, Xavier Harris, who ripped Lane Kiffin to shreds when he left Ole Miss to go to LSU, now wanting to go back. Well, these are like specific circumstances of the class of 2022. It's those guys only. It's not a blanket thing. But the reason why you have to come out with this stuff now is that so in the future you don't have more of these instances coming up. And the reason why it's a specific class is because it has to do with getting that fifth year and judges trying to help them out. And then going forward, everybody will be under the same 5 for 5 thing if they change the rule and it is made official. But the SEC is still at least drawing the line in the sand, which I appreciate, even though they weren't the first. They still, I think, made the strongest statement. Here is exactly what is going to happen if you do not comply with our rules. And LSU most likely is going to say, all right, we'll see. We'll see. We'll see when we go to court. The other part of the story, though, yesterday is that the Big 12 did jump in along with the ACC. Well, the ACC met yesterday, but the Big 12 released, they met and released a ban for the same thing. Athletes who declare for a pro draft and did not withdraw before the draft, or athletes listed on a pro roster, or those who have signed a contract with any professional league. So they're covering a lot of ground there. They weren't as specific as the SEC, but that still takes care of the NBA, NFL, WNBA, MLB, all these leagues. I would assume the G League and all those, you know, smaller professional leagues are included. So at least there is some advancement. The Big Ten started it. The SEC, Notre Dame followed, and then these other leagues are going through it as well. But now, hopefully, we get past all of this, at least in the interim. Like, and you know, you had the clip from Mad Dog Russo earlier,
0: right,
8: Phil? He's not wrong. Like, he's right. Like, why does, I mean, you could play it. You can play it here if you want. What is the point of this? Like, I get you're trying to get your best players in there. It's the SEC. You want
0: but is
8: depth.
0: It worth all this?
8: Is it worth it? Like, is it, I mean, maybe it is to him. But I thought this was pretty funny yesterday.
1: Can LSU for once in a life just lay low? I mean, let's go get Will Wade. Let's go out there and we'll figure out a way to get Kiffin out of Old Miss. Let's go spend $1 billion on this. Let's pay Brian Kelly off. Let's give the kid number 5 when he comes here from high school. Can LSU for once in their life just say, you know what? Maybe we shouldn't be the first guinea pig to take a kid from the Browns on our team. Let somebody else do it for a change. I mean, geez, what is he, Kellen Winslow? That they got to have him on the ball club? I mean, I would love for once, Lewis, and he says, yeah, well, he'd go play for another team. Well, let him go play for another team. Why does LSU always got to be the first guy to be an outlier?
2: Okay.
8: All right, so
0: he's starting to sound more and more like Joe Pesci.
8: Yeah, he does. He did use the old reference of Kellen Winslow, who's a great player, but that's a long lost reference. Maybe a modern version, I don't know, a Travis Kelce or someone in current days that might be a really good tight end. The point though he's making is right. Like, is it worth that guy? Like, he's a good player. I remember talking about Daquan Wright last year. He transferred from Virginia Tech, was really good at Ole Miss, was all SEC tight end. Just battled through some injuries, and that affected him as far as getting drafted. Was with 2 different teams in training camp, the Browns being the latest. It was a really good player, but is it worth that trouble? I guess it is to Lane Kiffin. He's basically saying, we don't care. We need more bodies like this, and I know how good a player he is because he played for me last year, and he's right.
0: We are the Morning Animals. 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
15: Hit in the air a ton. Left center, way back there. Gone. A three-run homer. It's 10-2.
1: That would be Phil's beloved Chicago White Sox, who last night beat the Texas Rangers. Rangers fighting to get into that wild card spot. The White Sox are in first place, the American League Central, still with a 2.5-game lead. But the Rangers, that was a tough one. They're now 2 games back of the Guardians, Cleveland, for that final wild card spot as the Rangers got beat 10-2. Spinoza's Orioles beat up on my Cardinals. Well, it was 8-7, but they were up 7-1 early. They won. They won the first 2 games of that series. Cardinals suck. I'm going to say that every day until the season is finally over. Orioles not out of it yet. They're still 2.5 games back. We are the Morning Animal.
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0: Welcome and a very happy Thursday, August 27th. We are the Morning Animals, Nzinga, Spinozzi, Curtis Fitzpatrick, and Kerry Murdoch. Partly cloudy today, 96 for a high, clear tomorrow, and 97 for the high. Currently 79 at the studios of 98.1 FM, WWLS, the Sports Animal. Good morning, Oklahoma City. Good morning, Tulsa. Good morning, Norman. Good morning, Stillwater. Good morning, world. Good morning, America. Good morning, gentlemen. Good morning, Mr. Kerry Murdoch.
1: Good morning. I'm dying.
0: You're dying?
1: Yeah.
0: What's going on?
2: Football's so close, Kerry. Hold on. Just hold on for three more months.
3: Like, it's like he's the last guy in the lifeboat, and you're holding on with like one hand. You got one grip.
2: It might be football season that's killing Kerry, actually.
3: We haven't even gotten to football yet.
0: Why don't we ask Kerry?
1: It's kind of, you know.
2: Shh, he's trying to sleep.
1: I would like to go to bed.
0: Go ahead, Kerry. He interrupted you.
3: I did.
1: Okay. I got nothing going on.
3: Did you see T-Bag's shirt? Did Phil send you a picture of that?
1: Yeah, he did.
2: You like it?
1: I like the shirt, yes. Oh,
2: it's a good shirt.
0: It's the Oklahoma State ice hockey shirt.
1: I'm glad you didn't wear that all over Europe.
2: I brought it with me. I didn't wear it, though, but I did bring it with me.
0: Afraid to represent?
2: Never fit the vibe.
0: Got it.
3: Got to be in the moment, Phil. Got to be in the moment.
0: Got it.
3: Is it Kerry?
1: Well, it's hard to create that vibe when no one knows the whole backstory.
2: Well, I did meet, you know, people that were involved with Oklahoma State hockey in Madrid.
3: Yeah, but can you imagine meeting a complete stranger from, I don't know, like Germany? Hey, let me tell you about hockey, specifically college hockey, specifically Oklahoma State hockey.
2: Which is club.
1: Specifically imaginary hockey.
3: Right, and it's specifically, yeah, a sport that really doesn't exist right now. So, hey, let's sit down and talk about that. You're from Germany? Okay, here we go. Probably wouldn't have been the best conversation. But either way.
2: Careful, Curtis.
3: Kerry, you got 8 days, man. You got a week from tomorrow.
1: I know. All the everything's over with until, you know, game week, which is Sunday. I mean, like Sunday, it's really weird because
3: Sunday's Monday.
1: Sunday is Monday, so the first media stuff will happen on Sunday.
2: So today's Friday.
1: That's thinking way too hard.
0: You're screwing me up, man. Yeah,
3: let Kerry roll. He's on a roll.
1: So, yeah, I mean, we're just kind of all. It was a weird day yesterday because we had that practice on Wednesday and it was at night and it was the first one. And, you know, it's one of those things like they said, get here at 6:10, and then they started bringing players out at 7:30, so everybody was just kind of out of it, and I'm kind of out of it this morning.
3: Hey, I like the honesty. This is, Kerry, we've talked about this. We brought this up earlier. This is the part of camp where there is nothing left to decide. Like, position battles, for the most part, have been won everywhere. Usually it's the quarterbacks or the big announcements. You've seen all those announcements from a lot of the SEC schools. So quarterback battles have been won. The only news that ever comes out at this point, and it's not a lot, would be injuries. So no news is usually good news, but it's also like, hey, can we just get some football? So this weekend, we'll have some football to watch.
1: Yeah, it's going to be watchable. I mean, you know, it's going to just blow you away, but it's going to be nice to see football being played.
3: And it's football that counts. So it's not like this fake exhibition football from the NFL, which, by the way, we said earlier, it's even worse than the NFL. You got like fourth teamers playing each other in preseason games at this point. Yeah.
2: They're trying out for LSU.
3: Yeah. They're showcasing their talents, T-Bag, for various colleges.
1: One. Yeah, it's a good one.
0: We are the
1: whole, you know, just scumbag nature like of Lane Kiffin is just still, I think, to the world fascinating.
3: It is, and the Big 12 finally got in there and made their announcement, and ACC's meeting. We know where that's going to go. Like, I am just glad that there are at least
1: Texas Tech is just like, thank God. They got somebody else's, you know, more hateable than us right now.
2: This is when, like, the Maction needs to step up, be like, y'all can come here.
3: They should, and people should allow them to do that.
2: Yeah.
3: That would be funny. Just take a stand, you know, because maybe then they can get, I don't know, some other big transfers. Problem is they don't have any money, you know? A lot of these schools don't have money. That's why they lose all their best players. They develop and they lose them to the big guys. But, yeah, It's finally, I think we're getting past that. Now, there will be litigation. LSU will fight back. The fascinating thing to me, Kerry, is that the SEC, they weren't the first, but they made the strongest statement because they specifically said, yeah, here's the punishment if this happens.
1: I want Lane Kiffin to go get a district judge to sue the, you know, get him a TRO against the SEC when they try and suspend him for half the season.
3: Oh, they're going to try. They're going to try.
0: We are the morning.
3: Lane Kiffin's the kind of guy, Phil, who if he gets suspended, he'll still show up to work. He'll still just go.
4: See,
3: it's like when George got fired in Seinfeld. He'll still just because
2: Jameis got suspended for Florida State and showed up in uniform.
3: He did show up in uniform.
0: Well, that's a God bless his soul moment.
1: That's one of my favorite moments. Is like Jimbo Fisher having to go up to him, going, "You know, you're suspended.
4: Yeah.
1: I don't know why you're dressed out and warming up, but you're not gonna play.
4: When do I play?
0: We are the morning animals. 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
18: 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Hey! Two left! Hey! 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Hey! Hey!
19: Our daily reminder, we've got men and women who serve. 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And there's a lot of worry that goes along with it. 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It is Thursday, August 27th. We are the Morning Animals. 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
20: That's right, because it's my birthday. My birthday.
19: Thank you, Phil. Today would be Thursday, August 27th, 2026. If you're celebrating anything of any significance whatsoever, then a happy, happy to you. Gone but not forgotten, Daryl Dragon, also known as the captain of Captain and Tennille.

0: You know why? Because he kept doing it to her too many times, and he's exhausted.
1: Kiss me.
0: She did. She left the captain.
2: Was Dragon his birth name?
0: He had the coolest name. I don't know why he went with the captain. Daryl Dragon is a great name.
2: Like, is that really his name?
0: That's
2: did he come
0: really
2: from a long
0: name.
2: Line of dragons?
0: I guess like, so.
2: I've never heard of
0: the Game of Thrones.
3: The Mother of Dragons.
2: I guess so.
0: Again.
2: So it was Daryl Dragon, but he was also the captain.
0: Yeah. Why wouldn't you just stay with Daryl Dragon?
2: I would choose that one.
0: Yeah, it's such a great name. Jeff Cook from Alabama, also no longer with us.

0: That's good stuff right there, man.
1: Paul Rubens, also known
2: as... Still doesn't care.
0: He doesn't. I just blew right through that. No, like, oh, you know what? That's right.
2: Just plows on.
0: You're just
1: I have no
0: robot
1: thoughts.
0: Reading here.
2: You don't. I love you on the bird.

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2: Wasn't me. Nope. I have no idea.
3: Pee Wee Herman, bad guy.
4: Well, he got caught in a movie theater.
5: I think his punishment, was too severe.
2: Didn't fit the crime, so to speak.
5: Yeah, he became a pariah.
4: And get this, it was before social media.
5: Yeah.
2: Yeah, that's hard to do. It's hard to be that.
4: So what happened?
2: Ostracized
5: was,
2: he got
5: canceled before. For. Whacking it in a porn movie.
4: Yeah, at a theater in public. Theater. Yeah.
2: I mean, who amongst us?
5: He wasn't
2: gonna say
5: the first,
2: us,
5: I guarantee.
2: Yeah, who amongst
5: you.
2: Those
6: I was
2: about people?
6: To say, who amongst us have? I was like, I haven't.
2: Who amongst Hollywood people have not done
4: that's
2: that?
4: How bad things were back then. You had to go to a movie theater to see your porn.
6: NFL owners and prostitutes. And
2: There may have been NFL owners in the theater at the same time, for all we know. Did they get canceled at that time? No.
4: This is the most important birthday of the day. Alex Lifeson from Rush is 73.
5: Night by night, away from here. We're with the living now, right?
4: Yeah, we're alive.
2: He's alive?
4: He's alive.
2: Sure about that?
4: He's on tour right now.
5: Did you order the fly-by-night vinyl?
4: Not yet.
5: Lo-fi?
4: Not yet.
5: What's that thing, $75 probably?
4: It is a ridiculous amount of money.

0: You know the words to all their songs, like every single one of them.
1: Pretty much, yeah.
0: Are there words to their songs, or is it just this?
1: Well, YYZ's an instrumental, and La Villa Strangiato is an instrumental, but yeah.
0: Who?
1: La Villa Strangiato, which is the strange villa.
2: Also, YYZ, the code to what airport?
1: That would be Toronto's.
3: Curtis!
1: Oh, sorry.
2: Oh my God, Phil.
1: I thought you were talking to me.
0: Not everything's about you right now, Phil. Although it is Rush, so.
1: I could go for days. A Monday warrior, mean
0: stride. Today's Tom Sawyer, mean pride. Any of us say one thing about one of these birthdays and you just blow right through it. You mentioned Rush, boy. We got a whole album coming your way.
1: It's a montage of their greatest hits.
2: Alex Lifeson, by the way, just a great dude.
1: Great guitar player.
0: Are you
1: too.
0: Guys being facetious? Or I don't know.
2: No, he's really a good person. Yeah.
0: Okay. Well, see, I never know when we're talking about Rush.
2: He did a whole series of like podcasts during COVID, which was really good.
1: Sergeant Slaughter is 78, old school WWF wrestler, G.I. Joe action figure, and the innovator of the Cobra Clutch. God bless.
2: Yeah, you can't have Sergeant Slaughter without the Iron Sheik.
1: Yeah. Iron Sheik no longer with us. Sergeant Slaughter still alive. Glenn Matlock. Not that Matlock. This is Glenn Matlock from the Sex Pistols. Is turning 79. My bad, 70.

0: Also,
1: I want to be anarchy. I mean, that's.
2: Do they have any other songs that don't make me feel as like evil for listening
0: to?
2: No. Are there any songs that are worth playing ever?
0: No, not in my opinion.
2: So they suck is what you're saying?
0: No, I'm not saying they suck. I'm just saying it's not for me. I'm not that angry all the time.

0: Also celebrating a birthday today, Caesar Milan is 57. He's the dog whisperer. Yes.
1: He's a man who's not afraid to get bitten by a dog.
0: Every time I see a clip on social media, he is getting bit. It's like...
1: It's always by some little dog.
0: I saw...
1: So like he's not getting bit by, like, German shepherds and, like, you know, bull mastiffs and stuff. Like, he's getting bit by a chihuahua.
0: All the time.
2: Is he still a thing, like, on TV?
0: Yeah.
2: Like, is there a show?
0: He's still got a show and everything. People love that show. He now does celebrities, too. I think he went to Jerry Seinfeld's
1: celebrities
0: house.
1: Bite him?
0: No.
2: That would be good
0: celebrity
2: TV.
0: Celebrity dogs. He's not training celebrities.
1: Oh, okay.
2: Sign me up for that one. I'll watch.
1: The rabid Jessica Roberts.
0: Tony Kanal from No Doubt is 56.

0: the guy in the band that used to give it to Gwen Stefani.
1: Yeah, I was going to say, she dated the whole band, didn't she?
0: Just him.
1: Is he the drummer or the bass player?
0: He's the bass player. This song was written about their breakup.
1: Isn't she with Fleetwood Mac of them?
2: Isn't she with somebody famous now?
0: Yes.
1: Yeah, Blake Shelton.
2: Oh, yeah, Deb.
3: She's a resident of Oklahoma.
1: Yes, probably listening.
2: Yeah, good morning, Gwen.
0: Or Blake. Like,
2: well, Blake, yes. Although Blake did Game Day in Norman. He was very much playing both sides of.
1: Yeah.
2: Like, he knows he has fans and he doesn't want to make fans mad. Those fans buy tickets to his shows.
1: Concert tickets.
2: That's right.
0: Aaron Paul is 47. Of course, he's Jesse on Breaking Bad. I just watched El Camino again.
2: It's really good.
0: God, it's so good. It is so fantastic.
2: And didn't they pop in for a brief second in Better Call Saul? Didn't they have a crossover?
0: Yes.
2: Like the worlds were merging at one point late in the show.
0: It's in a flashback, but I can't remember what the details were.
2: I think they're meeting in Saul's office and Jesse and Walter.
1: Did
2: were
1: he
2: there.
1: Say bitch?
2: He probably did.
0: He does say bitch. I think he only says it one time in El Camino, though.
3: Bitch.
1: He perfected using bitch.
0: Birthday hotness? Holy cow. Barbara Bach is 80. She's the wife of Ringo Starr. James Bond fans know her as the Bond girl from The Spy Who Loved Me, Anya Amasova. Chandra Wilson is...
2: Who's Barbara? For some reason, when you said Barbara Bach, I kept thinking Daisy Duke. Wasn't she a Bach?
0: Yeah, her last name was Bach, too. But
1: Catherine Bach,
2: yes.
0: No relation.
2: Right.
0: Chandra Wilson is 57. Dr. Miranda Bailey on Grey's Anatomy. Sarah Chalk is 50.
1: Hold on. I've never seen an episode of Grey's Anatomy.
0: Really?
1: Never.
2: We watched when it first came on, but... 20 years later, it's still on. We bailed about a decade ago.
0: McDreamy and McSteamy, are they gone now?
2: Well, McSteamy died.
0: That's
2: Eric
0: right.
2: Dane,
0: in real life, he died.
3: The main cast is like all be killed off by now, right? This is what they did.
2: I think just Meredith.
0: Yeah, you can't have Grey's Anatomy without Grey, right?
2: But everybody else is out.
1: Is that the woman that was in Old School?
2: Yes, that's the one. I assume she's still in the show since it's named after her.
1: Or the Wedding Crashers. What was she in?
2: She was married.
1: No, it was Old School.
2: She was the love interest for Luke Wilson.
1: Yeah, that's right.
0: Sarah Chalk is 50. Dr. Elliot Reed on Scrubs. She's also the second Becky on Roseanne. And then some mostly useless trivia for you.
1: She was a terrible character in How I Met Your Mother.
0: Sarah Chalk was?
1: Yeah, I did not like her.
2: Which character
1: was she?
2: Phil,
1: let us talk. Yeah. My God.
3: Oh, yeah, she sucked.
2: I'm trying to remember what she was.
1: She was the one that was Ted. Ted almost married her.
3: She left Ted at the altar.
1: And she went back to her ex-husband.
2: Yeah, I hated her.
1: They wasted so much time on her. Anyway, go ahead, Phil.
0: 62 years ago today.
1: Stella, yes.
0: In 1964,
1: Stella.
0: Mary Poppins premiered at Grauman's Chinese Theater in L.A.
4: A sweep is as lucky can be.
2: Oh, she was really good in the sequel. Yeah.
0: She's great in everything.
2: She can sing too, man. I did not realize.
3: And have you guys watched The Fall Guy?
0: Yes.
1: I have not seen The Fall Guy.
3: I watched it on my plane ride home. Pretty good. Pretty good.
2: Yeah, that's one
3: Emily Blunt's in it.
2: That's one that I, you know, based off a TV show that we all watched except for T-Bag growing up because it was long before he was born. And I thought, man, it looks stupid. So you're saying give it a whirl?
3: Yeah. I mean, it's Friday night. I got nothing to watch movie.
0: It's a popcorn movie.
2: Airplane movie.
3: It's good. It's entertaining. I'm not going to say you'd be like, you have to watch it.
2: Okay.
0: Curtis.
1: Is there a terrible Ryan Gosling movie?
0: Nope.
2: I like pretty much anything he does.
1: I mean, Drive's one of my favorite movies of all time. I mean, I've never seen The Place Beyond the Pines or whatever, where he actually met Eva Mendes, which is kind of his wife, but not his wife.
0: Seems like
1: kids together.
0: Seems like a crime movie. 35 years ago today, in 1991.
2: A crime movie, all right.
0: Pearl Jam released their debut album, 10, and here's just a taste.
2: You know how many songs were on that album, Phil?
0: Lots.
2: 11, even though it was called 10.

0: why they called the album 10, even though there were 11 songs?
1: No, I don't.
0: Carrie, do you know? Should this be a trivia question?
1: I already have a trivia question.
0: Okay, good. Well, good for you. You can keep this going. Carrie, do you know why that album was called 10? There's a local tie.
2: Oh, yeah, Mookie Blaylock. Because they were named Mookie Blaylock, but they had to change their name.
0: That's right. And he wore number 10.
1: Got it.
2: That album is forever seared in my brain because, T-Bag, I was attending Oklahoma State University when that came out.
1: Oh! Yeah.
0: Remember, they came and played at the, was it the State Fair Arena? It was, or somewhere down there. I remember that we had stood in line to get tickets, and then I thought, oh, I have a chance to make some money. So I sold my tickets. I flipped them, and I probably didn't make much, but I was a freshman, and I was like, I'm going to party this weekend. And then everybody went to the concert, so it was the greatest thing of their life, and I did not go. And I still, to this day, regret it,
1: That
0: Gary.
1: Extra $100 was worth it.
0: I mean, I've seen them since, but it's like they're older, and they're married and divorced and married again and divorced. Like, it's not the same when they're young and grungy and they're diving into crowds.
2: I mean, I look at Pearl Jam kind of like, you know, you grew up and everybody, you know, was into Led Zeppelin, Van Halen. Like, they're classic rock now.
0: Yeah. Oh,
2: and,
0: yeah.
2: Like, as I've gotten older, I was never really like, 10 came out and then they hated Fame and Stardom and they got in a fight with Ticketmaster and and they stopped doing videos. They kind of just became like, they didn't want the spotlight and they kind of fell out of it a little bit. But like, now you go back and, you know, I've probably spent the last 10 years listening to their stuff and catching up as much as any band. Like, they're just so good. I mean, Eddie Vedder's just, he's awesome. Like, I love Pearl Jam.
1: And finally, 19 years ago today, Michael Vick pleaded guilty in his dog fighting
0: case. What a transition, too.
1: All right. Since I'm getting the wave off from me, it is time for our trivia question for 29 seconds of your favorite song. Here we go. Are you sitting down? Put your thinking caps on. On August
3: 7.
1: On August
2: 12.
1: Oh boy. On August 27th, 1921.
2: The mighty Mississippi.
1: The American Professional Football Association, which renamed itself to the
2: Jim
1: NFL
2: Brown
1: a year later, granted an official franchise to a team. The club was originally registered under the name the Acme Packing Company.
0: Well, that gives it away.
1: What legendary NFL franchise is this?
2: Everybody knows this.
0: Oh, my gosh.
1: I'm trying to make it easy for people. Why do you got to be that way?
0: You want to make it hard. You want to make it easy.
1: 405-900-WWLS. 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
12: Kim awaits the 3-2. Here it comes. There it goes. Line drive. Base into the left. Here comes Thomas. He comes to the plate. The Braves win. Ha-Sung Kim mobbed out there on the bags. The man without a base hit since June steps into the batter's box as himself, steps out as Superman. And it's a 6-5 winner for the Braves. Unbelievable.
0: How about the Braves winning all these games against the Dodgers? And Atlanta now creeping up on the Dodgers. They're only two games behind L.A. L.A. could be the third finisher in the National League playoff seating behind the Brewers and the Braves, if the Braves can continue to climb that mountain a little bit. But they win yesterday. The Espinosa's Orioles beat the Cardinals again yesterday, 8-7. The Orioles 2.5 back in the wild card. The Cardinals are not.
1: We are the Morning Animals, and before the break, I asked a trivia question, a really easy trivia question, for 29 seconds of your favorite song. And the question was, on August 27th, 1921, that would be today, back in 1921, the American Professional Football Association, which renamed itself the NFL a year later, granted an official franchise to a team. The club was originally registered under the name of the Acme Packing Company. What franchise is this? And we should say congratulations to Braxton from Blanchard, because he knew it was the Green Bay Packers. And I'm sorry for making it too easy, Curtis. I do apologize.
2: You're not sorry.
0: You're not sorry. And I'm just, I was just concerned about everybody else who wanted to try to play and guess and challenge their brain.
1: Well, for getting it right, he gave me the choice of any Pearl Jam song I wanted to hear.
2: Oh, nice. Wait.
0: Yeah, why is Phil choosing the song
2: here? You're not a Pearl Jam.

0: waitress behind the kitchen in the bar or whatever.
1: Elderly woman behind the counter in a small town.
2: Yeah, that's right.
3: Lifetimes of catching on.
2: That's a good one.

0: I ain't mad at you.
1: I thought you guys might like that song.
2: There are a lot of Pearl Jam songs I'm like, oh yeah, we should play. No. We should play. No. Because they're kind of droning. And they sound great when you're just in your moment. And you're in the car. And you're listening like Gary and your album player. But man.
3: My album player.
2: Yeah, your album player. Well, I was trying to say record player. And album came out. And I didn't. But either way, they're not the most radio friendly band. I mean, they've got a couple bangers.
0: They have their own satellite channel, for goodness sake.
2: Yeah, no, and I've heard it. It's great. But like, I love Yellow Ledbetter. Yellow Ledbetter is not a peppy song.
1: No,
2: like,
1: it's
2: a very. I'm like,
1: fact,
2: yeah, I would have gone.
3: I probably, if you asked me what one song would you play, it'd probably be like Corduroy.
1: He goes deep.
2: That's a good one. No,
3: that's not a deep song. That's not a deep cut. That's one of their most famous songs.
2: It made a lot of airplay, yeah.
3: Put up Corduroy. You'll recognize it immediately.
1: Okay, hold on.
3: See, this is why we said you're not a Pearl Jam guy.
1: Hey, I went with... You didn't know the name of elderly woman behind the counter in
3: a
1: small town.
3: I knew the gist of it.
2: Better Man, to me, is one of my... That's one that puts me in a good mood when I hear
3: that
2: one.
3: Like, go to YouTube and watch Better Man at Madison Square Garden. It's amazing.
2: And that was a big radio.
3: And then go watch Better Man at Pink Pop, like, in 2000. Like, that's amazing.
2: Oh, yeah, this is...
3: Eddie Vedder was playing this song outside of Wrigley Field, like, at 2 a.m. in the morning after the bars closed. Like, all by himself. There's a video of that out there. Phil, who inducted Pearl Jam into the Hall of Fame?
1: Give me a second.
3: Oh, my God.
1: Neil Young?
3: No! David Letterman.

0: Good selection, Carrie. I mean, is that not just greatness?
1: That is, yeah.
2: As you can tell, the era Carrie and I are from versus you and your Rush.
3: You come from a very sad era of music. And
2: we did. I mean, the 90s was depressing. Angry. It was. We were all depressed in the 90s, and we loved it.
4: if you weren't depressed, you were lame.
5: There is, okay, yeah. This is because I have a teenage daughter, but there's a new show on Hulu, I think it is. And it's the prequel to Legally Blonde, and it's produced by Reese Witherspoon.
3: Saw
5: it's
3: how,
5: it's yeah. called Elle.
3: Yeah,
5: and it's about the backstory of Elle Woods, and it's, you know, the Reese Witherspoon character, but it's produced like currently, but it's set in the mid 90s, and part of
2: did
5: the,
2: you know that one of my interns is named Elle, and she's named after Elle?
5: I did not know that, Woods, but I'll finish the story real quick. The story is about how she had to move to Seattle because her dad was like a plastic surgeon and had all kinds of legal issues. So she, Elle Woods, wearing all her pink and her little, you know, her little way about her, is placed, carried directly into a high school in Seattle in the mid 90s where she shows up in pink and everything's gloomy and dreary. Oh, wow. It's actually a really good show, but it's 90s music heaven, Carrie, like every bumper song, and it's grungy and depressing and they love it. They're miserable and they're happy in their misery. And she's like the fish out of water kind of thing.
3: Hey, coming up next in Hollywood Sleaze.
5: Look at that. Just broke it down.
3: We've got celebrities just dropping like flies.
5: Oh my God. There's another terrible one.
3: Yeah, yes, we lost another one. We'll tell you what that is coming up next. But first, something big is coming. On September 2nd, DraftKings game day arrives with massive deals, exclusive deals, and an all-day celebration built for sports fans.

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0: Welcome. It is Thursday, August 27th. We are the Morning Animals. Time once again for Hollywood Sleaze, sponsored by David Stanley Chrysler Jeep Dodge in Midwest City, across from Tinker. That's where the big birds fly. Let's start with Tim Curry, who passed away on Tuesday after years of declining health due to a 2012 stroke. He was 80 years old. He was best known, of course, as Dr. Frankenfurter from the Rocky Horror Picture Show, a role he originated when it began its life as a London stage production. He was also Pennywise in the ABC TV adaptation of Stephen King's It. I remember that being so scary when I was a kid.
14: See, you say he was most, of course, known for... there's a whole generation of people, thankfully, that do not know what Rocky Horror is. And you can't it's say, of terrible. Course... It is. It's a terrible.
15: Spinoza's he's not here. We can say it.
14: Yes, he
15: loves it.
14: It is so stupid.
15: I went to one again.
14: I've been
15: when
14: to.
15: I was going to school at Oklahoma State. I went to a showing of it. Like in, it was the weirdest situation. It was like in a campus building. They like took all the chairs out and they had like a night of the Rocky Horror and everybody was doing all the stuff. And I was like, this is weird. I don't like
14: Carrie,
15: this.
14: I've seen it on stage, and it's awful. I can't imagine how bad the movie is. So not to a whole generation, he's known from Home Alone 2.
0: Well, I was going to say he's also been in Annie, Congo, Muppet Treasure Island, The Hunt for Red October, Home Alone 2.
15: He was in The Hunt for Red October. He was the doctor.
14: A lot.
15: He was the whiny doctor.
14: Home Alone, the franchise has lost a lot of people recently. Catherine O'Hara, the bird lady from the New York one, which is just as good.
0: A lot of people.
14: I mean, and now Tim Curry and the dad in Home Alone. He's dead.
15: Oh, wow.
0: Tim Curry was in a million different movies.
14: Tell me you weren't a fan of Rocky Horror. That is so stupid.
0: Was I a fan? No. Because I didn't understand what was going on. My wife took me, like, when we were dating.
14: It's so dumb.
0: I had no clue what was happening because I didn't know that it was an interactive thing. I had no idea. It pissed me off because I couldn't follow the movie.
14: No.
15: And then I can tell you my exact thought process was when I went and saw it with all the people doing all the stuff is like, I will never see this movie enough times to learn all this crap.
14: No, you're weird if you know. Now, you can bottle this up, and this is just us getting this out, because Spinozzi will celebrate it every time there's a birthday, and Phil will play along like he goes, oh, yeah.
15: Finally, we can say what we want to say.
14: It's like we're coming out, Phil. We're coming out of our shells, what I'm going to say.
0: By the way, Rocky Horror Picture Show will be at the Sphere next year.
14: You know what? You're not, screw
15: neither of us
14: that.
15: Will be there.
14: Hell no. You couldn't
0: way,
14: pay me to go to that.
0: And finally, because we're running out of time here, Dolly Parton left behind a roadmap of planned projects that are going to go on for years.
14: We can talk about this.
0: Yeah, she really is like Walt Disney. I mean, there's so much stuff, and we'll get to it because we're running out of time, but I'm just telling you, she, even in death, is an amazing human being. We are the Morning Animals. It is Thursday, August 27th. We've got your first take coming up next.
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22: 0-1, Yates delivers, and Cronenworth lines it into right center. That's down and a base hit. Vermeen rounding third. He's going to come in and score. Cronenworth into second base, an RBI double, and the Padres have added on. It's 3-0.
14: Okay, I've been told that's the Padres of San Diego winning a baseball game yesterday. 3-0 over the Pittsburgh Pirates. And that's all I know about that game. I do know my Cardinals continue to stink. They lose to the Orioles. Cardinals 6.5 games out of the wild card. They're done. The Orioles only 2.5 games out. We are the Morning Animals.
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1: For once in their life, just say, you know what? Maybe we shouldn't be the first guinea pig to take a kid from the Browns on our team. Let somebody else do it for a change. I mean, geez.
4: I think the Big Ten and the SEC have acted correctly. You just cannot let all this happen without saying something, especially when they believe that they have the right to mete out penalties. What I mean by that is they can't interfere with all these crazy Louisiana judges, but they can be in charge of their own league.
18: Breaking ball slapped into right center. That's going to get to the wall, and the Orioles will take an 8-7 lead. Encarnacion Strand pulls up at second.
23: Here it comes. There it goes. Line drive. Base it into left. Here comes Thomas. He comes to the plate. The Braves win. The man without a base hit since June steps into the batter's box as himself, steps out as Superman, and it's a 6-5 winner for the Braves.
0: Welcome. It is Thursday, August 27th. We are the Morning Animals. Inzinga, Spinozzi, Curtis Fitzpatrick, and Kerry Murdoch. Warm today, but not crazy hot. We're looking at 96 for the high, partly cloudy. Clear tomorrow, 97 for the high, and then Saturday we're back into the triple digits. 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
14: All right, we've had a lot of discussion lately about LSU and Lane Kiffin, and it is pretty fascinating that you're going to have LSU going up against Clemson in their first game, and the whole world's going to be rooting for Dabo Swinney. Dabo has a lot of detractors out there. I don't mind Dabo, but sometimes the all shucks attitude, you know, people get offended for some reason about that, but a lot of people are going to be rooting for him. Most people are going to be rooting for him when they play LSU, because clearly Lane Kiffin is the biggest villain in college football. He's the guy that everybody loves to hate. Another hateable guy, though, that is just, I cannot believe this is still a thing and something we talked about earlier. So this Saturday, week zero, you know what the very first college football game of the entire season is going to be? That we're going to have a chance to watch. It is the always exciting Aer Lingus Football Classic in Dublin, which I hate the fact that they do these games, because there should be more games on home campuses between teams. But North Carolina and Bill Belichick playing against TCU. Now, these two teams played at the beginning of the year last year. We made a big deal out of it. Belichick's first college game. TCU killed them. TCU they're okay last year, but they were great, but they're okay. But I cannot believe that we are still here talking about Bill Belichick and North Carolina. How did they not pull the plug on that deal already? It was a disaster from the beginning. And then the whole Lombardi thing, Mike Lombardi, the GM, having to leave the program, Belichick's girlfriend. Like, how is North Carolina still tied to Bill Belichick? And everything you hear from all the recruiting services and all the people who cover North Carolina, the On3 sites. They say there is zero hope for North Carolina turning this thing around. Zero chance of being good. And I don't know how you could look at that situation and say, yeah, it can get better because Belichick's been in college football for a year. He knows the ropes. No, that is going nowhere. And I get it. There's probably a huge buyout. There's no buyout?
3: No, it's like $1 million.
14: Oh, that's right.
3: Yeah.
14: You're right. They did come out with that. So I have no idea how this is still a thing, but it is. And year two of Belichick begins Saturday at 11 a.m. We'll all be watching against TCU. And I think we're all going to be rooting for TCU, just like we'll be rooting for Clemson against LSU.
15: I will not be rooting for TCU because TCU is the biggest disaster in football right now. Do you not know what's going on?
14: Yeah, no, I know what's going on. I know what's going on.
15: So TCU.
14: So two. How about two? Nobody. You're not nobody.
15: Like you would think that North Carolina. Nobody. Yeah, like they're the biggest disaster in football. They fired their GM. All this stuff. No, TCU said, "Hold my beer," because what TCU has done, they had a safety. And a kid that was once committed to OU, his brother played at Texas Tech for Emmett Jones, Ezekama. I can't remember his first name. So anyway, there was a fight in the locker room, and the safety punched this wide receiver, Ezekama kid, and he's not able to play in the game because he's still recovering from his injuries. And so what happened was, I think another outlet, like, you know, the website somewhere probably reported, oh, there's this incident in locker room. Well, the Fort Worth Star-Telegram got a hold of a campus police report because the cops were called. I mean, bad it was. The cops were called. A police report was filed. And so the writer for the Fort Worth Star-Telegram got a hold of a copy of the police report, wrote a story about what had happened because the player had been kicked off the team, the safety. And anytime a player gets kicked off the team, people are like, what did he do? Why did he get kicked off? Just like happened at Texas last week.
14: Didn't they pull the credentials for the Fort Worth?
15: Well, that's what I'm getting to.
14: I'm sorry.
15: So TCU responds by stripping the credentials from the Fort Worth Star Telegram writer.
14: The biggest publication that covers them.
15: Yeah, the only massive publication that covers TCU. Like, they have some websites, but they're like mom and pop.
14: Yeah.
15: So your biggest outlet that covers you, they pull their credentials because he wrote a story, which everyone would do across the country, on off of a police report that happened within the program, and a player was kicked off the team explaining this is why the guy was here. And TCU's reasoning was that he brought criticism against the victim, but he never named the victim. The victim came out 3 days after the article was published and acknowledged on his Instagram account that he was the victim.
14: Mm-hmm.
15: So TCU, in their bold wisdom, decided, well, this is bad. This guy's hurting our program. And they have, I'll say this, they had a longtime sports information director that had just retired a year ago, so they have a new sports information director. So I think what happened was probably Sonny Dykes exerted pressure to have this guy's credential revoked, and they just did it because he was new and he didn't know what to do. And like as you said, TCU had a bad year last year. They lost their quarterback to Indiana. Like
14: they're
15: Sonny Dykes,
14: average. Well, they won eight
15: Sonny
14: games.
15: Dykes,
14: I think,
15: is,
14: they were pretty average.
15: You know, considering they went to the national championship,
14: you
15: know.
14: No, I got you.
15: Like, they've fallen a little bit, and I'm sure Sonny Dykes feels pressure, but this is one of the biggest jokes I've ever seen.
14: That's really bad. I'll give you that. So, and I like Sonny Dykes, actually. I think he's good for college football, but this is a bad look. And I'll go back to the other hateable team. Do you remember? I forgot about this. Do you remember who? North Carolina, after 1 year, they fired their offensive coordinator. Remember who their offensive coordinator was a year ago, Kerry? A guy you definitely know. He was tied to Baker Mayfield in Cleveland. It's Freddie Kitchens.
15: Oh, Freddie Kitchens.
14: Fired him after 1 year and hired Bobby Petrino as their offensive coordinator. So I just cannot believe that Carolina and Belichick. I forgot about that, T-Bag. It was a big deal about the buyout. It was not as big as we assumed it would be.
15: It was like $10 million for the first year.
14: For the first year, like $1 million. Yeah, that's right.
15: Yeah.
14: Well, I cannot imagine that's going to last. But, yeah, hey, those are the two teams playing 11 a.m. It's so stupid they're playing this game in Dublin. I know, T-Bag, you love these Dublin games. That game
3: No. I
14: defend home campus games.
3: I would rather this be a home campus game. All I'm saying is if there was a neutral site to go to as a fan, going to Dublin with all your friends from college to watch your football team play would be pretty fun.
14: These mega conferences are already trying to strip away great non-conference matchups, and they're going to be fewer and fewer between. There's not going to be a OU Michigans of the future. And
15: T-Bag could find you a good hostel to stay at.
14: He might.
3: I'd probably stay at a hostel if I was going to this game.
14: But those games should be on campus. We're taking those away already by not even playing good matchups. So now the one, granted, it's TCU and North Carolina, not a great matchup, but like are people traveling to watch this game? Can they just play it in
3: Those are two TCU? Rich alumni fan bases.
14: Yeah, they're not.
15: I think in the age of revenue sharing and all that, like Roger Denny has said that he wants to play 7 home games. Like he doesn't.
14: Yeah, he's not going to play good matchups. He's going to stack him with whatever just to get his filler.
15: Yeah, just have a home game. Yeah,
14: I mean,
15: another home game. But, like, I can't believe teams are still doing this. I mean,
14: I agree.
0: First Take sponsored.
14: It's stupid. You could call it the Aer Lingus Classic and not even, you could play it in Fort Worth if you want to.
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5: Chuck E. Cheese for my birthday. 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Chuck E. Cheese for my birthday. Birthday. Chuck E. Cheese for my birthday.
3: Well, now I've lost it, Phil.
0: Could I get a Chuck E. Cheese for my son that turns 10 today? Gabe Campbell. We listen every morning on the way to school.
14: Hey, Gabe.
0: Happy birthday, Gabe. Enjoy. We are the Morning Animals. 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
3: Wanted to.
4: I mean, trust me, in the business that I'm in, nobody's clamoring to run a TCU site. You're not making a lot of money doing that. It's a one-man show.
3: All right, so then I'll ask the question again. Who will you be rooting for, North Carolina or TCU?
4: I'm not rooting for TCU. I mean,
3: you're not rooting for North Carolina either.
4: I probably just won't even watch it. I mean, I won't care if I do.
3: It'll be a hate watch.
4: It'll just be okay. There's college football. Great.
3: Yeah,
4: it's back on. But I will not find myself being like, score, go,
3: right,
4: go.
3: That'll be right during my fantasy football draft Saturday, which you have been invited to again, Kerry. So the invitation is open. I don't even know if you are the ambassador anymore. I don't even know if that position. Has that position been resolved?
4: It's in flux, yeah.
3: Okay, I got you. I'll stop talking now.
4: But I appreciate you supporting my former.
3: All my people have been reaching out saying, hey, Kerry's invitation, his yearly invitation stands. So there you go. Hey, the other part of this LSU-SEC thing, and
4: I saw the governor chimed in.
3: The governor, who basically, remember last year when Brian Kelly was fired, said these buyouts are ridiculous. We're not doing that anymore. Blah. And of course, then they went and hired Lane Kiffin and paid him even more money and bigger buyout and all this stuff. Yeah, he came out and was talking about what a disaster college football is. But you know, he ain't gonna do anything about this situation. But the other part of it, Big 12, they released their deal and all this stuff. But the NFL also released the statement yesterday, Kerry. And they are dropping some rules saying basically anybody who goes and plays college football this year cannot play in the NFL this year. So if these guys, if Daquan Wright went back to LSU
4: and finds out that he can't play,
3: right,
4: he's not coming back to the NFL.
3: He cannot go back to the NFL. Now, he could next year, but he's also, the other part of that, he's not going to be eligible to be in the draft again. Like, he's already dissolved that. So he can't play this year. He could be a free agent after this year, but he doesn't have the ability to get drafted. So you get those automatic salaries that are slotted when you're drafted. So it's kind of in a weird spot. But part of me wants to say, hey, it's just this one class. It's 2022. It's the fifth year thing. I want to feel for those kids, but I also want to say, hey, you chose to go to the pros. That was your choice. And I mean, it's time to move on. And eventually, yeah, the other, like, not everybody in the history of college sports who didn't get a fifth year is going to be able to go back and play a fifth year. That's just not going to be possible. I don't know. At some point, we have to draw the line. And Kerry, are we going to get this 5-for-5 thing? Is this going to happen for sure?
4: Oh, nothing's for sure, but I mean, it's trending in that direction for sure.
3: And I think I've heard Brent, he likes that, right? Isn't he in favor of the 5-for-5?
4: I think everybody likes it. I mean, you don't have to worry about managing, minutes or games for players when they're freshmen.
3: Yeah.
4: You can only play in 4 games. I mean, it's kind of a sense of relief to know that, you can get guys ready. You can play them in blowouts. If you're a really good team, it's going to help you because you're going to get to play more people. But I think everybody across the board was just like, yeah, that's one less headache.
3: Yeah, I think it would just be easier on everybody. I don't know, what you're going to call those people. Is it freshmen? Is it second-year freshmen?
4: Well, it's like, Notre Dame has always done the thing that they don't have red shirts.
3: Right.
4: But they do have guys that red shirt. So, like, they call them, like, I can't remember exactly. I think they used to call them like super seniors or something like that.
3: I remember.

0: during COVID, that was the big thing. OU and OSU benefited from the Super Seniors.
1: OSU got their second best season ever in 2021 from the Super
0: Absolutely.
1: Seniors. Yeah. Arguably their second best season. Return that entire defense.
0: Yep, that's right.
2: We are the...
3: I'm trying to think. Anyway, never mind.
2: We are the Morning Animals on this Thursday, August 27th.
3: I do have a question for the youngster when we come back.
2: Okay. That would be Teabag, I'm assuming?
3: Yes.
2: Okay.
3: No, you, Phil.
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11: Hit in the air a ton. Left center, way back there. Gone. A three-run homer. It's 10-2.
0: 10-2. The White Sox. Yay, White Sox. I was stalling to tell you that they beat the Rangers, Phil, 10-4. The Rangers needed that. They need that win to get into the playoffs. They're still on the outside looking in right now. The White Sox are securely in the American League playoffs. My Cardinals are not. They stink. They lost again to the Orioles. Spinoza, you should be happy this morning. 8-7. They're two and a half games back. The Orioles are of that wild card spot. We are the Morning Animals.
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0: I believe Carrie had a question for the young people out there, or at least one of them.
3: First off, I'm sitting here watching a video during the break of Lil Wayne's son playing high school football. Would you like to guess what position he plays?
2: Quarterback?
0: Receiver.
3: Wrong and wrong.
1: Running back.
3: You're all wrong. He's a kicker.
0: What? I would not have guessed that.
2: No? I would have never have said kicker.
0: Well, assuming
3: two for two in their first game against the number one team in Georgia, Buford.
0: Assuming he is also black, being Lil Wayne's son, you don't see a lot of African American kickers. You just don't.
3: Seems racist, but we'll move on.
0: I'm not racist.
2: I'm looking it up
0: but
2: now.
0: You find them. Find them around college football. There aren't many out there.
3: Them? You people?
0: Yes, whatever. That's not what I'm saying, but go ahead.
3: T-Bag, what do you think about the good controversy that's floating around out there?
6: I saw that. That's ran across my desk. Bad marketing.
0: Okay, hold on.
6: Bad marketing.
0: Explain.
3: Yesterday we had Love Sack. Today we have Good.
6: So Good put out an ad.
0: Who is Good Good?
6: It's a golfing brand.
3: It's a YouTube golf. Yeah. There's a lot of YouTube golf companies now. They're mainly an apparel company.
0: I guess.
3: Really.
6: Yeah. They're big in the golfing world. They're actually like the main sponsor for a tournament coming
3: Brad
6: up.
3: Brad Dahlke
6: next
3: used
6: season.
3: To be a part of Good Good.
6: Now, Carrie, like, correct me if I'm wrong anywhere on this ad, but pretty much it's like the leader, the head of Good Good. They're making an ad commercial. And pretty much, and it's all people
3: for
6: that
3: work. For a Callaway driver.
6: Yeah, for a Callaway driver. And it's all people that work for Good Good. And this
3: it's
6: girl.
3: It's just a bad commercial.
6: It's just a dumb commercial is what it is. This girl's going to pick up a driver, like the guy's driver. And he goes and just full on body slams her to the ground. And like stares her down and picks up his driver and like walks away. So the controversy
3: she was
6: gonna
3: is touch his driver.
6: Yeah, the controversy is it's like promoting woman, you know,
2: violence
6: yeah. against
3: violence
6: woman,
3: against women. Yeah.
6: It's one of those things where I think a lot of this has really been blown out of proportion because this is just what social media does well.
3: Yeah,
6: it's just a dumb, stupid ad. They were wrong, you know, wrong place, wrong moment. The girl works for the company. It was part of her idea as well. So it's not just men are to blame here or anything. It's just a dumb ad is all it is.
3: But they had made so many inroads. They were like their stuff was being carried by every big golf man.
2: Dick's and Golf Galaxy just pulled all their stuff off their shelves.
3: Right. Yeah. And so they're basically done as a company because of this one stupid ad.
6: Which I think is a little far-fetched.
3: And I think they were getting ready to launch the Big Break series, and like I think Golf Galaxy was a sponsor, and they pulled out of that because of this commercial.
6: Yeah, they were supposed to sponsor a PGA event coming up next season.
3: Yeah, it's crazy. It's the internet, man.
6: Yeah, New York Times got a hold of it, really took that and ran.
2: This is an awful commercial.
6: It's a bad commercial.
3: It's bad. It's not
2: it's
3: good.
2: Not good. It's, like, it's not even remotely good. Even it's not even funny.
3: It's not funny. It's not good. Like the whole premise is stupid.
6: It doesn't make sense. Like when you watch,
3: I'll body
6: like,
3: you if you try and touch my driver.
2: He essentially slams her to the ground and says, "Don't touch my driver." I mean, this is really a bad commercial. It's not even like Terry Tate office linebacker funny. It's violent and mean.
3: Yeah, the camera shot is like it's jarring, like when he slams into her.
2: Yeah, it's not good. It's not funny. It's just stupid for the sake of stupidity.
3: Yeah, it doesn't make any sense. It's the dumbest thing.
6: We're getting a text here on the Johnny's Choco text line correcting me. Says he did not body slam her, but he did push her. Body slamming and pushing are not the same.
2: It's still
3: he bodied
2: it's,
3: her.
2: It doesn't matter.
3: He bodied her.
2: He's pushing a woman to the ground because she's touching his golf club. It's a stupid idea, and the person who came up with it probably should be fired. It's a bad commercial.
3: Well, they are. I mean, Good came up with it. So, I mean, when you're a small internet company like that, you don't have like.
2: Okay,
6: it's a bad commercial. They should put out an apology and all this, but I think it's being blown out of the water. Because the girl works for the company, and it was that was part of her marketing idea as well.
3: It's a commercial that you have to seek out to watch. I mean, it's like they're not playing this on, you know,
6: yeah,
3: in college football games.
12: Here's the thing. I'm getting comments on the Johnny's Chuckle Broiler Text Nation line. Snickers had a Super Bowl commercial in 2010 where Betty White was tackled. You didn't hear us complaining about that. There was a huge difference. First of all, when you watch that Snickers commercial, it's the most over-the-top, ridiculous tackle, and it's
3: Clearly, it's, like,
12: yeah, it's clearly done with CGI and effects. This is different. This is him just pushing a woman to the ground. It's not, there's no comedy to it.
3: There's nothing comical about it. Yeah,
0: but
3: there's
0: now,
3: nothing
0: fantastical
3: or.
0: So they've pulled the ad, right?
3: How do you pull an ad on the internet?
0: I mean, you don't, obviously,
3: it
0: everything.
3: Lives on the internet
0: forever. Carrie, everything lives on the internet. I get it. But they've. I think that didn't they release? Did they release a statement saying, "Yeah, that was bad"? Like basically apologizing, and they're not running the ad on their social media. I get it; people have screen recorded it, all that stuff, but it doesn't make it right. But they did pull it down, right? So they realize how stupid it is.
6: It's being blown out of proportion.
12: I agree. It's being blown out of proportion, and. I agree that banning their equipment or their clothing is stupid, but so is that commercial. I'm sorry, it's just bad. It's not like I'm sitting here going, "Oh, I'm clutching my pearls. He pushed a woman to the ground." No, I could care less. That doesn't bother me.
0: You're not like worried about. You're offended by how
6: it's just a bad idea.
0: Unimaginative the commercial is.
12: It's just a bad commercial.
0: You're saying it's just the creative is bad.
6: The creativity is bad.
12: Yeah.
6: Yeah, that part
3: and
6: is.
3: And forget like, the domestic violence act. You know, part of this.
12: And the whole other thing is like people are like, "Oh, it's a recreation of a movie scene." A bad recreation. It's not good is all I'm saying. And people are like, "Oh, you're being soft." No, I'm not. I could care less. I loved when Betty White got tackled in that commercial.
0: It was funny.
12: I absolutely loved it. But this doesn't. It's just not a good, well done commercial. That's all there is to it.
3: Worth the squeeze.
12: No, it's not.
0: I'm reading from the Good Good site. We posted a video to our channels that ultimately depicted actions that are not aligned with our values as a brand. We have since taken that content down and sincerely apologize. And, you know, they go on to say some other stuff, but that's the gist of it.
3: It's not going to put their hats back on the shelves, unfortunately.
12: I'm not against violence in commercials.
3: And you know what? You know what? What's crazy about it is they're a Frisco, Texas company, and I know Eddie has worn their hats because they send him all kinds of crap. Like, he's worn them on our shows and stuff.
0: So, I can't remember if you said this. So, they were bought by Callaway Golf?
3: Didn't say that. I don't know.
0: Okay, I'm looking at it. So, apparently, they're big golf brand now because the apologies coming from the Callaway Golf CEO.
6: Well, it was like a Callaway commercial, I think.
3: There was a Callaway driver.
0: Okay. That was a part of it. I got you.
3: The commercial was for, yeah. So, yeah, Callaway's coming out and basically saying, "That's not us."
6: This is really setting off the Johnny's Chuckle.
12: It is.
0: Is it really?
6: We got 40 texts.
0: People are calling
12: us all sorts of words.
0: I'm just now seeing it. So I
12: got called a P word.
3: Well, yeah, you took this and ran with it.
12: I'm offended because it's stupid.
0: You're not offended because the woman got tackled.
12: It's done.
0: Right.
12: It's got to be done in a comical, ridiculous, over-the-top way. This was almost like in a mean way. It was very mean-spirited. Sorry, it is.
0: No free hats for you, Phil.
12: No. I got called a P-word, soft.
3: I'm sure a lot of the good
6: culture. Our text line's taken is the one that's being soft right now by our take on this.
12: What?
6: They're offended by the way we're talking about this.
0: Huh. Who is so?
3: Is it all just burners for Sam Humphries?
12: Some of it is like, why is it okay then in rap music? I'm like, I didn't say it. Like, there's seriously people are like,
6: we're getting like the wildest comparisons of like
1: What we should really be mad about.
0: If there's anybody who loves bringing up rap music, it's old Phil and Zynga.
12: Yeah, I mean, give me a break.
0: I don't. I'm just picking up on this information. I've not heard of the good.
13: It's just a dumb commercial. That's all.
0: You're saying
13: it's
0: just stupid.
12: Yeah, I wouldn't stop buying their stuff over it.
0: Yeah,
12: I would just
0: that.
12: Be like, oh, you misfired on that one. Maybe you shouldn't put. Maybe not push someone of the opposite sex down. Maybe a little kid would have been better. Beating up on a caddy, something like that.
3: It was more like an aggressive hip check.
12: We are the morning animals.
0: What else are people saying about
1: who hasn't hip checked a girl before?
0: Who amongst us, T-Bag?
3: I've been, I'm a huge fan of that. I've hip checked someone.
12: A lady?
3: It resulted in a drunk tank.
0: What?
3: For me. Yeah.
12: What?
1: Okay. What? Story time coming up.
12: Was this?
3: It was back in the heady days of Bricktown.
12: Who gives a bleep? Once again, Phil shows his beta P-word ass.
3: There we go. You're a flaming liberal.
12: By being offended, no grown man gets offended. Go take your Midol, Phyllis.
0: Did you?
3: Phyllis, I love that.
0: But you said you weren't offended, right?
12: By the stupidity, not by the violence. Yeah.
0: You say you
12: I just don't
0: like commercials.
12: Dumb commercials. Right. That's all.
3: Next up, Phyllis holds a vote for Nepal.
12: Phyllis is angry.
0: My deal is if they like their commercial, their marketing, then keep it up there. Don't pull it down,
12: Phil. You
3: just
12: don't
3: be unapologetic.
0: Yeah,
3: just
0: go
3: be
0: with
3: like
0: it.
3: You bunch of soft people.
0: No, you know you don't need to say anything. Just leave it up there. Go make a new commercial,
12: Phil. But you don't have the body for golf. We know you aren't buying their stuff.
0: I don't think there is a body type.
12: This
0: for
12: is
0: golf.
12: My favorite.
0: There are a lot of people. That
3: yeah,
0: don't
3: there are a lot of body
0: part.
3: Types out there on the golf course.
12: Carrie, here come the fat jokes. Phil is offended by a commercial when he should be offended by looking in the mirror every morning.
3: My God, that people.
0: That is, yeah. People are taking this a little too far.
1: It's not that deep, guys. It's not really that deep. This is not pressing.
3: I will
1: matters.
3: Say, Phil went on one of the biggest rants he's gone on, maybe in years.
12: Well,
3: I
12: just watched the
3: thing.
12: Commercial. It's so stupid.
0: What is there audio? I've only seen the video.
12: Probably.
0: Is it bad? Is it like what?
12: Well,
0: are
12: nobody
0: saying?
12: Swears. I know that.
0: That's true.
3: Know that?
12: Well, let's find out.
0: Oh, by all means.
12: Good presents The Driver.
14: Do not touch my new driver.
12: And that's it.
3: Again, the juice was not worth the squeeze.
0: Yeah, I would agree with that. That's leaving.
12: Oh my.
0: Leaving it a little wanting. What we getting
12: now,
0: more?
12: Now he's punching her. Oh.
0: Oh, Phil.
12: Oh, he's kicked her.
3: Phil.
12: Oh.
0: Now you're just making stuff up.
12: We are the morning animals. 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

0: We are the morning animals. It is.
1: My goodness,
2: I could only
1: Carrie
2: guess
1: Murdoch.
2: That the text line
1: Carrie,
2: is just.
0: I've never been
1: I
0: called the
1: you.
0: P word so often.
1: I hate you, Carrie Murdoch, for starting.
2: I mean,
1: this
2: we
1: crap.
2: Have to delve into things that you know the people talk about.
3: In Carrie's defense, I would have never thought that was such a culture war. That commercial was
1: so
3: ran across my desk. I saw it, but that was kind of that.
1: Okay, so I'm glad you brought that up because when I was like, "What are you talking about?" and then as we started talking about it, and I looked, I'm like, "Oh, I've seen this pop up on my feed, but I'd never paid one bit of attention to it because I didn't care." But now,
2: I mean, you don't even want me to bring up the next topic that I have.
0: Oh, what is it?
1: Oh, gosh.
2: Oh. I mean, it will tear the world apart.
1: Okay, before you do,
2: I mean, we want to change the narrative on the text line. I've got the subject.
1: Okay, hold that thought. We can do this, but I just want to say, like, are people that bothered by what Phil had to say?
2: Yes.
1: Like,
2: it gives people a chance to express their, you know, political beliefs, basically.
3: Yeah,
1: Teabag said it. Like, it's not that deep. Not everything's a thing, people.
2: I mean, I said this.
3: Well,
2: the commercial, as far as the commercial goes, the juice was not worth the squeeze. But synonym of that is like the angst is not worth the squeeze.
1: No, I mean, here's the deal. Like people that are that polarized on either side of anything, it's just like just chill out,
3: it's every week they have to pick something to get mad about, and it's whatever news source they watch or listen to tells them to get mad about this.
2: And now it's good.
3: And then
2: good.
3: there's tweets by powerful people in office that tell them to get mad about it, and they get mad about it.
1: Can we just not be weird?
3: It's very simple to look at.
1: Well, just stop being weird and angry, both people.
0: What's funny to me is there's a certain segment of the population who gets offended when other people are offended. So it's like, I wasn't offended by the commercial. I was offended by the stupidity.
1: You're offended by bad commercial making.
2: Yeah, they're offended by your softness, Phil.
3: It's a Seinfeld. I'm not offended as a Jew. I'm offended as a comedian.
1: That's a good way to put it.
0: Oh, my God. By the way, to the person who says, talk about Dolly, she brings everyone together, we are going to talk about Dolly.
1: After Carrie makes it worse. Yes, Carrie, what was your...
2: Have you seen the big news in broadcasting?
1: About ESPN?
2: Yes.
1: We can talk about that next.
0: We are the morning.
1: It's college football related.
0: Yeah.
1: It's a college football.
0: Hey, I'm down.
1: You're talking about the college football story, right, Carrie? And how it's going to affect your viewing?
2: Yes.
1: Oh, now that'll get people riled up.
0: That I want to talk about.
1: Not in a political way, but in a normal sports anger way. I like sports anger discussions.
0: Carrie,
1: I think political discussions are stupid. This is a legitimate...
2: We're not here for a political show.
1: Yeah, this is a legitimate stupid sports discussion. I'm here for stupid sports discussions.
0: Carrie, what side should I come down on so people don't call me the P word on that thing?
1: Well, we'll ask the audience, which side should Phil come down on?
0: We are the morning animals. 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
8: 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Search Comfort Wave today. Right now, traffic in Norman. Slow traffic at I-35 northbound between Indian Hills Road, exit 114 and I-240. Please make sure you buckle up and drive safe. That's Right Now Traffic, and I'm Tyler Adams.
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10: Breaking ball slapped into right center. That's going to get to the wall, and the Orioles will take an 8-7 lead. Encarnacion Strand pulls up at second. And Baltimore...
1: Phil, since we're all like getting offended by things, I'm offended by the Cardinals' play lately.
0: I understand.
1: They suck. That was Christian Encarnacion Strand, former Oklahoma State Cowboy for Spadozzi's Orioles. Baltimore wins 8-7. Cardinals were down 7-1, tied it, lose 8-7. They've lost the first two games in that series. They're pretty much done out of the wild card. The Orioles are only 2.5 games out, so. That's what I'm offended by today. We are the Morning Animals.
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1: You're laughing about something, Phil.
0: Oh,
1: something
2: just got called pudgy again, apparently.
0: Well, no, a different P word.
3: Yeah?
2: Pussycat doll?
0: Your opinion on anything is not what makes you a pussycat doll. Besides, there are so many other things that do make you a
2: my
0: pussycat
2: God,
0: doll other than your opinion.
1: Like, what are those things?
0: He does not name them. I would like to know, but he will not tell me. By the way, it's going to be below 100 today. It is 79.
1: If you were a real man, you would appreciate 100-degree weather, you pussycat doll.
0: Thank you.
1: Be a man, Phil.
0: I'm trying.
2: The one thing that we've all learned
1: that when people you have a show with chill out.
2: When you have a show with four people on it, someone hates one of us.
1: Oh, 100%.
0: Oh, I'm sure.
1: Yeah.
0: They all say terrible things about all of us. Yeah.
1: Well, we say terrible things about each other, but then we're good.
4: I got caught reading that text. I was just obliterating me the other day.
0: Yeah.
4: Well, when I say got caught, I started reading it, laughing, and then it just got worse and worse
1: Remind me, what did it say about you?
4: Pretty much saying I live on a high horse, and the day I'm off the morning animals will be the best day of that person's life.
2: I have to tell my guys this all the time, and it's a very popular statement, but, I think everyone has to realize, whether it's online, comment sections, text lines, like, don't listen to anyone that you wouldn't take advice from.
1: Okay, let me ask you this.
4: If you got haters, you ain't popping.
2: That's the new age way of looking at it. Yes.
1: It is. So we're sitting here talking about the responses on the Johnny's Charcoal Broiler text nation line. Thank you to Johnny's, by the way.
4: I went to Johnny's last night. It was terrific.
1: Wonderful.
2: I need some Johnny's in my life.
1: We should have a day. In fact, we should invite the audience to hang out and just sling slurs at Phil. I would love to see just a get. As long as they're going to Johnny's, I don't care.
2: Yeah. Nice by the way, the next time you go to Johnny's, a little advice for you. It'll change your life.
1: A little pro tip.
2: Frito chili pie at Johnny's is magnificent.
4: They have the chicken fried steak back right now. It's so good.
1: Ooh, I thought you were a chicken sandwich guy.
4: I switch it up. Last night I got a burger. I switch it up when I go to Johnny's. All their food's good.
1: Well, thank you, Johnny's. And yes, I think even Phil would say, hey, you can call me anything you want as long as you're at Johnny's.
0: As long as I get to eat the free Johnny's that you're providing.
1: Okay, we're sitting here talking about the responses here, and we do want to get to this ESPN story. So, Carrie, do you, like, is that a thing, like, where you have to tell your people not to respond on the board to the audience? Or, like, is that, or do you care about that? Are you okay with
2: it? You go through stages where, like, I think with everything, like, Phil, he could use moderator status at a message board. It would help your life because you go through, it's like the five stages of grief? Or is it 12? That's alcohol.
4: That's a lot.
0: That's a lot of grief.
2: That's a lot of grief.
4: Stop being a P.
0: Get over it.
1: Yeah. Cut those stages in half.
2: Or just have grown up in the 90s where you're depressed all the time. That helps too. But it's like, so when you start on a message board, people say things to you. It's shocking. And you take it personally. And, right. Then you might you go one of two ways. You either just stay off the message board or you go all in and you just start fighting with people. And we've all been through that stage where you're just fighting with people all the time. And it's different when people are paying you to be there and you're, calling them peas. But eventually you just kind of learn, and it's taken me a long time to do it, to just kind of, you kind of know where people are coming from, and it's just like, yeah, he's that guy. Like, and you don't take it personally, you just kind of, file it away. It's like, okay, this guy is just kind of a douche.
0: I think it was...
2: Just let him be.
0: I think it was Mark Maron. Mark Maron, that's it. On his podcast, he actually searched out one of his haters.
2: Uh-huh.
1: Like went and
0: he found out who it was. Like somebody who was really ripping him.
5: on his show and in the comments section. So he tracked the guy down, and then he realizes he tracks this guy down, and the dude's like some guy living with his mother who's in his 40s. He's got a terrible life. And he tracks him down. He realizes, oh, my God. This poor man,
1: he feels bad for him.
2: Are you Mike Gundying the text line right now?
5: Who, me?
2: Yeah.
5: No. Not at all.
2: I think you are.
5: I'm not.
1: I don't understand the Gundy reference.
5: Not responded.
2: When he said that people that criticize live in their basements with their mom.
1: Okay, I got you.
5: I've been very good. I haven't responded to anybody.
1: I'm shocked. you were warned by management not to respond.
5: It gets to a point, well, especially today, I'd be exhausted.
1: Come on, Phil. Just call somebody a pee back. Come on, man.
5: No, just one time. No,
4: remember what happens when Phil fights back on the text line?
1: No, he gets in trouble.
2: Oh, just wait until Cisco gets the YouTube channel going. You're going to get all kinds of comments, buddy.
5: I'll keep holding my breath on that one.
1: Wow.
2: God.
5: So,
1: I mean, he is moving. He came up here.
2: He saved the station yesterday.
1: Because of you.
5: He did. It wasn't because of me.
1: Didn't you kill the station?
5: No, I'm the one who called him, though.
1: I mean, fix it yourself, P.
5: Anyway.
1: Phil.
4: Playoff P.
5: You were saying, Carrie.
1: That's a whole new meaning right there.
2: Yes,
5: something else to upset the listeners.
2: Something that's going to drive. And
1: I sent Phil this story yesterday.
2: It's going to be polarizing. I think some people won't care. Some people will lose their minds.
1: I've got a specific stance. I'm curious to see what you guys think. All right, go ahead.
2: So here's what's happening. For the first time since television was basically invented, and the lower third and you know on-screen graphics were invented, ESPN is pulling the ticker from their broadcast this year, all college football broadcasts.
5: Why?
1: They want a cleaner look is, I think, basically to sum up what their
2: They will just have the score bug. Is. They right. will not have the ticker.
1: The ticker being the scroll of other
2: it
1: games.
2: It shows you like what other games are, what's happening in other games. And, you know, they've kind of perfected it where, like, you know, they have, like, a score alert, and it has a little flash, and you see like someone, okay, Texas A&M just scored, you know, against the LSU.
1: Right.
2: And I like that. I mean, I'm used to that. I appreciate knowing what's going on. I don't have, like, a lot of younger people have like three TVs in their living room, and they're just fine. Somehow they're, significant other is fine with that.
1: They don't think it's a weird, like, cosmetic look, even though it is. Yeah,
2: Well, especially if they're of different sizes. Like, you got a 65-inch, and then now, you got, like, a 32-inch, and then
1: if
2: you
1: it's
2: got,
1: a
2: like,
1: man
2: a computer
1: cave,
2: monitor.
1: If it's a man cave setup, that's different.
2: That's fine. Yeah, that's fine. But people do it in their living rooms. They just I don't know if they bring in the TVs from their other rooms.
1: Well, like, hey, for example, week two, you're going to want the OU Michigan and OSU Oregon game kick at the same time.
2: Oh.
1: You're going to have a lot of houses divided that are going to be trying to figure out, all right, where are we going to put the TV?
4: It could be an all-time post-game show.
5: By the way,
4: there's like 30 different results that could happen where it's going to lead to an all-time post-game show.
5: Jake has a point. He says, cleaner look this season, scrolling ads next season. When they
2: yeah, that's kind of been the prediction that a lot of people have thrown out there. Like, yeah, they're going to get rid of the ticker, but they're until they sell an advertisement that, you know, when they say cleaner look, they're going to be like, hey, advertisers, there's a lot of space on this screen for you to put your logo on.
1: Okay, so, like, I'm looking right now at, I'm just, we have a TV in here, which for some reason is capable. This TV is like 40 years old, but somehow there's Major League Baseball Network on the TV. Somehow we've got that piped in there. And there are 20 different graphics scrolling and moving, and it's you barely see the actual content of what's going on. But I'm also conditioned to this now, so I'm used to it. I will say, though, when I saw this news come down, I thought, you know what? I like the boldness of it. Now, if they end up selling ads, and I won't like it.
2: Well, but, and you know what ESPN and Fox are obsessed with? Because, and maybe it's just me in the media business because I get a lot of PR emails, and Curtis, I'm sure you do too. Mm-hmm.
6: Ladies and gentlemen, like, here they are. Emmy Lou.
1: Turn off the Letterman, yeah.
2: But, like, they love telling you how many viewers watched, like, College Game Day, or how many viewers watched you know, Ohio State versus right. Texas.
1: Yep.
2: And every time Fox has a big game, you know, and they get big numbers, they're out there screaming, yeah. This was the most watched college football game of the season
1: Every week, Fox and ESPN both release statements bragging, and you can manipulate numbers however you want, but they both brag every week about
2: it. And I'm sure there's some suit somewhere that said, you know what? We're really getting people to stop attending games and watching at home because our broadcasts are so good. So let's strip away some of the graphics and all this stuff to make it feel like you're in the stadium, like that you're not being assaulted by it. You're not reminded that you're not there. I bet there's somebody that said something like
1: well,
2: that.
1: Well, possibly I could see that. I do think, though, that the idea of a cleaner look makes sense. And I actually like the idea because, A, everybody can get any score on their phone at all times. Everybody... I would say a lot of people, I know T-Bag, Phil, you are two of them. Carrie and I are the holdouts of old cable or satellite. Everybody's got YouTube TV and they got the quad box. Mm-hmm. And you can watch four games at one time. And most services have the ability to, even my DirecTV, I can split it into four screens. Everybody's doing that. You can find other games all the time. So if ESPN's saying, hey, we don't want to clutter up our screen because a lot of people are now watching it on... Even though, Carrie, people have bigger TVs, the picture, a lot of them are smaller because they're split-screening everything. Then
2: well, I remember,
1: let's make a cleaner look.
2: I remember I went and got during the Eagles and Chiefs Super Bowl, I think, where Fox had the game and they did a whole new graphics package just for the Super Bowl. And it was very minimalist. And, like, the score bug was, like, big, but, like, stripped way down. And there was nothing else on the screen. And I remember thinking to myself, I was picking up wings at the Standard, Norman. They have great TVs there. And I just remember sitting there. I was kind of, like, transfixed because there was nothing on the screen except for football game and this minimalist score bug. And there was no ticker.
1: Yeah,
2: and I think everybody kind of took notice of that as like, wow, that's really different.
1: Well, everybody's on their phone anyway.
2: Well, and that's the thing. Are they trying to push people to an app as well where you can have access to other scores?
1: Sure. Yes is the answer. But also it's like they know it's so easy to find that stuff anyway.
2: Yeah.
1: Why not make a better looking broadcast?
2: And like if you have that Apple score, you know what I'm talking about?
1: Yeah, Apple, it sends you notifications.
2: Like you
1: on
2: get,
1: your TV.
2: Like you just say, "This is my team,"
1: right?
2: And whenever the Thunder start playing, it's like Thunder about to tip off, and right. It's like you can't avoid it. So like, and I turn that off during Thunder games because it's ahead of the TV, and I don't want to know.
1: Mm-hmm.
2: But like, yeah, that's one of those things that exists now. Like if you're watching college football games, and you want to sign up to find out, you know. You tell them, I want to track this team. You're going to get updates whether you like it or not. It's in your face. You don't need to look at the TV.
1: Like when I'm in the press box, like next Friday at OU. Now, this is a bad example because there aren't going to be a lot of games going on. But like if it was a Saturday, I'd sit there and I'd have like the ESPN app going. I'd be checking all the scores while I'm watching the game in front of me. I think people do that at home too. So if you can,
2: yeah,
1: you're going to have a clean look and then you're just going to be checking your phone anyway. So I don't mind it.
2: I'm conditioning the press box just to have the ESPN.com up and have, you know, the football scores up just so I can see what's going on while I'm watching a game in person.
1: Yeah, here's my prediction, though. As much as I'm saying I do like it, I think they're going to change course about halfway through or maybe a couple games into the season. I don't think they have the stones.
2: There's going to be backlash for sure.
1: Yeah, I think they'll be called peas for changing their mind. They are not going to go through the whole season without the bottom line.
4: I could care less. As a young, I could care less. I love the score bug and the nostalgia it gives you, but
1: you want all this clutter on right now that we're watching?
4: I think it's when there's like a talk show or something going on, like what we're watching right here.
2: Like First Take has a bunch of stuff.
4: Like that's fine, but like during a game, if I'm watching, you know, Georgia Texas on a Saturday night, I don't care for a score bug. I care for that game on TV.
1: Well, and I love that. You think a lot of people your age are like that? Because I appreciate that sentiment.
4: Well, here's the thing: so many people are nostalgia is the greatest drug on earth. And I think that score bug brings nostalgia. Oh. So I think that's what people are going to get mad
5: I
4: about.
5: Like that. Nostalgia is the greatest drug on earth.
4: It is.
2: I put that on the board.
5: Yeah, man.
4: It's not a teabagging original, but
5: it's groovy. We are the morning animals.
1: Do you have an opinion, Phil? Take
5: no.
1: a stand.
5: I really, last time I took a stand, I got called the P word. We are the morning animals. This is 98.1 FM WWLS, the sports animal.
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11: In Southeast Oklahoma City, accident report at I-35 northbound at Southeast 15th Street, exit 125B. Please make sure you buckle up and drive safe. That's right now traffic, and I'm Tyler Adams.

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1: Do people have opinions on the lower third, or are they still worried about your golf take?
0: No, I think they've moved on.
1: Okay, good.
0: A lot of people saying nice things about Teabag.
1: Oh, sweet. Good morning, Mama Bag.
0: Teabag is on fire today. We were talking about earlier about Dolly Parton.
1: Mm-hmm.
0: And she's very Disney-like, very Walt Disney-like. Because when Walt Disney died, he left a ton of plans behind for future projects.
1: Like Disney World.
0: But, yeah.
1: Right? Disney, he never saw Disney
0: No, he
1: World.
0: Never saw Roy Disney finished Disney World. So Dolly Parton was a true businesswoman. And for weeks and weeks and weeks, apparently, she's been, actually for years, she's been putting projects together that she knew would go well on beyond her death. Dolly's Tennessee and Travel Stops are going to celebrate National Truck Driver Appreciation Week beginning September 13th. These are all projects that Dolly personally wanted her people to get done.

0: done after she died. The song Teller Hotel and Dolly's Life of Many Colors Museum has their grand opening at the end of September in Nashville. Dolly Dolls will be available starting September 15th. Dolly's Cup of Ambition Coffee will launch on September 29th. Dolly on the Holly is coming out this holiday season. It's supposed to be like her version of Elf on the Shelf.
1: That'll probably sell well.
0: The Broadway production of Dolly, a true original musical, will move forward as planned. A preview start in December. There's a 9-to-5 jewelry collection with Kendra Scott starting in January. Dolly's dog treats are going to come out early next year. There's bedding and home decor collections expected next summer. She's got the Avatar show that's in the works. There's also a musical documentary, another biopic, a docuseries, a scripted series, and an animated Billy the Kid series, which is based on her real-life French bulldog named Billy the Kid. That's just a few of the things, not to mention all the expansions going on at Dollywood. All she had a hand in planning, and this will be going on for the next couple of years. Just thought I'd share that with you Dolly fans out there.
1: Did you see a lot of the tributes that were coming out? Like,
0: oh, yeah.
1: Chris Stapleton.
0: Everybody. Singing. Like, in the past 2 days, anybody who's had any kind of live show went and did it. I got to see if I can find the the Vin Diesel tribute. It was brutal.
1: Oh, my gosh. It was so bad.
0: It's brutal.
1: But I think sweet, and it's hard. But it's really bad.
0: I've got to find that because...
1: like, of all the people, you're thinking, all right, Chris Stapleton, that makes sense.
0: It'd be
1: musicians, but wait a minute. Vin Diesel?
2: The only time Vin Diesel can act like a human is in a Fast and Furious movie, because I've seen him... He's had a few things where he's... I think there was an NBA, maybe an All-Star game or something like that, where he was like... He came out kind of like the MC, and it was terrible.
0: Well, here, speaking of terrible.
3: If I should stay.
0: Oh, boy.
3: I would only be in your way.
2: Yeah, here's some auto-tune there.
3: So I'll... Go, but I know.
0: Listen to the vibrato.
3: I will think of you each step of the way.
2: Here we go.

0: The song stylings of Vin Diesel, ladies and gentlemen.
1: We'll always love you.
0: I want this played at my funeral.
2: His version?
0: His version.
2: Okay. Specifically.
3: Oh. I wouldn't say that this is just god-awful.
2: Was it needed, though?
3: Yeah, I don't know why he's doing it.
0: Oh, this is awful. Come on, Carrie.
3: I think you're being too harsh.
0: I'm going to be called a P-word for this.
1: So goodbye.
3: That was kind of weird.
0: I can't watch.
4: Oh, his voice scratched.
0: You gotta
4: warm up before you sing.
0: Ever get so embarrassed on behalf of somebody else that you just cringe? I can't listen to any more of that. Oh, rest in peace, Dolly. We are the.
2: But he did it as a tribute to her.
0: It's beautiful. You know, let's.
2: Not needed, though. He could have just played Whitney Houston's version and put a montage behind it.
1: Stay.
0: But it doesn't become as personal.
1: I would only be.
0: Did he do this just for her death, or is this something he had already had in the can for a while?
2: I mean, he knew she was going to die, so he had it ready.
0: Hey,
2: to
0: listen,
2: rock.
0: That's CNN, Fox News, MSNBC,
2: ABC's special they did was
0: they
2: awesome.
0: They always have that stuff in the can ready to go.
2: ABC's was almost too perfect.
0: Yeah,
2: they knew.
0: We are the Morning Animals. 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
15: Awaits the 3-2. Here it comes. There it goes. Line drive, base hit into left. Here comes Thomas. He comes to the plate. The Braves win. Ha-Sung Kim mobbed out there on the bags. The man without a base hit since June steps into the batter's box as himself, steps out as Superman, and it's a 6-5 winner for the Braves. Unbelievable.
2: Oh, the Braves kind of taking care of business against the Dodgers. They win yesterday on that walk-off. And with that 6-5 victory, they are two games back of the Dodgers for the second-best record in the National League. The Brewers have the best record, but the Dodgers are in danger of falling to the third seed in the National League playoffs. So watch out for those Braves. We are the Morning Animals.
0: We are the Morning Animals. It's Thursday, August 27th. Not too bad. Partly cloudy, 96 for a high today. It's let's see, 77 at 98.1 FM, WWLS, the sports animal.
2: I hate when corporate makes you change passwords and things like that. I've been locked out of every account.
0: Did you just change
2: it? Which is probably a good thing. I've been trying, but it's like, you have to change it now or you're going to lose everything. And I'm trying to change it during the break and it won't let me. It's like, oh, that doesn't work. That password doesn't work. Not acceptable. Even now I'm being locked out of my account, which is probably not a bad thing.
0: I don't change my password until they lock me out of my account because I don't trust the emails that they're sending me.
2: That's
0: that
2: true.
0: Says to change my password.
2: Yeah.
0: Because they also send me emails trying to trick me to get me to have to take more training.
2: They do. It usually comes from your boss.
0: Yeah. Which now I don't even answer his emails. I don't answer phone calls anymore. Because I think that's spam, too, especially if they're coming from my boss.
2: You mean the ones that reach out to you and say, hey, you at this address, how much do you want to sell your house for?
0: Well, that and the people who are telling me that they're in town looking at roofs. And
2: a lot of roofing.
0: Would I like
2: spam
0: them to come over?
2: Yeah.
0: No, I do not.
2: Oh, no, I would love for you to come over. I got some tea brewing in the back.
0: I don't want to
2: break some bread.
0: I don't want to take a political survey. I don't want to do any of that crap.
2: What is your stance on this at the border? I don't care.
0: Do any
2: not
0: of
2: my
0: that.
2: Gig, man.
16: I get so many like political texts from both sides of the aisle, and they always start with, Tyler, are you ignoring us?
0: Yes.
16: And it's like, it's creepy.
2: It is creepy.
0: Yeah. And if
16: now,
0: you're
16: they're spam texts. They're not actual political texts. They're making them seem like they're political texts, but they're scams.
2: Want you to do is respond. Then they know it's a working number.
0: Right. And
2: then
0: once you respond, that's it, man.
2: You're done.
16: So, yeah. Well, you tell them, you know, they have the stop to end at the end. Then you press stop, and then you get like 30 texts after
2: they
16: that.
2: I don't care.
0: Are you sure you want to stop? No. If you're a candidate and you're running for office and you send me a robocall or a text,
2: you're done.
0: Even if you're my favorite candidate in the whole wide world, I'm not voting for you.
2: Well, the problem is there are people sending those messages using that candidate's name when the candidate has nothing to do with that.
0: Well,
2: that happens on both sides of the aisle, too.
0: Well, you're screwing the pooch for your candidate because I'm not voting for him then. Seriously. You could have the greatest candidate in the world, and if you keep robo-dialing me and texting me and annoying me, I'm not going
16: to... If this was 1776 and George Washington sent a text to Phil, he'd be like, I'm a loyalist to England.
0: No, I'm... I won't vote at all. I'll just sit at home. The last election day, which was Tuesday,
2: uh-huh.
0: My daughter was tracking me to make sure I went and voted.
2: So it's now the opposite. You used to track your daughter. Now she's tracking you.
0: Well, yeah, because in order for me to share to see her location, I have to share my location.
16: That's not true.
0: Really?
16: No. Yeah, it can be a one-way street.
0: Oh. Well, she...
2: Listen to the young man over here.
0: So she's like, Dad, are you going to go vote? And I'm like, yeah, I'll go vote, which I wasn't going to. And I was just telling her that to get her off the phone.
2: You had a documentary to watch.
0: Yeah. I did. And 10 minutes goes by, and she goes, you're still at the house. And I go, you know, there's like 5 hours left to vote. Just give me a break. Then I went shopping. I went to the grocery store. While I'm at the grocery store, she says, that's not your polling place.
2: Oh, boy.
0: And she looked, and my polling place changed 2 years ago. She knew about it.
2: You didn't, but she did.
0: Right. So I ended up having to vote to get her off my back. And so I did my civic duty.
2: Good for you.
0: Even though I only could answer two straight questions.
2: Did you get a sticker?
0: I did.
2: Okay. Okay.
0: By the way, that's a nice side hustle. Sell those stickers.
2: The I sell voted. Them? You get them
0: sell
2: for free.
0: Sell the I voted stickers for lazy people who don't vote.
2: Oh, that don't want to vote.
0: Yeah. $20, I'll give you a sticker.
2: You can just order a batch on Amazon. I just suppose. Wear them around.
16: I had a good side hustle where I was like, we need to start doing this. I can't remember it, though.
2: Is it better than this thing?
16: It's
2: Phil's
16: like a
2: talking
16: once
2: about?
16: A year. It's oh, Thunder playoff signs. Thunder playoff signs. Make Thunder playoff signs, some for $20 a pop during playoffs.
2: 20 might be a little aggressive.
16: No, yeah, $20 is new $5.
0: And
16: in this economy.
0: How are you going to get away with that when the Thunder starts suing you?
2: Well, they don't
16: have to put the official
2: logo
16: on there.
2: There's so many yard signs that are unaffiliated that look good.
16: I can just say go OKC in cool font and colors.
2: Yeah, you don't have to have a Thunder. Yeah. Speaking of the Thunder, a lot of people, in fact, I heard Al and Sam talking about this last night. A lot of people wondering, when are the Thunder going to announce their TV setup for this year? And that is coming today. It's going to be announced today.
0: Okay.
2: So that's what I know.
0: Do you know? Do you have any inside information outside of that? Like,
2: okay, I would say no, except for it's easy if you just read the tea leaves to figure out. I'll leave it at that. Like, all you gotta do is look at like social media. You'll see, you know, certain media entities that are saying. Big announcement coming, blah, blah, blah. So like it's going to be a good thing for, I think for, I'm saying I don't know because I haven't talked to anybody from the organization about it, but I can read between the lines. Like it's going to be good for the consumer.
16: Yes.
0: That's all that matters.
2: For that. I mean, is it good for, and I'm not specifying the Thunder. Okay. It's not, and this is league-wide teams that are losing these regional sports networks because that model has crumbled. And that's for basketball, baseball, hockey, every sport that has been involved. It's bad for them because you don't get these cable fees anymore. Like you're not getting, so it's bad for business, but it's good for the consumer. So for you won't have to go out of your way and spend a bunch of extra money to get Thunder games. And a lot of there are games that they're on national TV a lot. So you get Amazon Prime involved and Peacock and ESPN. I mean, you got to have all that stuff.
0: Right.
2: And that's going to cost you. But I would just say the consumer should be happy.
0: Overall, the people will be pleased.
2: Yeah, people like you, Phil, and I'm pointing to you. I mean, you're a YouTube TV guy. And
0: yep.
2: You would have had to have gone the last several years to get an app.
16: Getting $20 a month for 3 years now.
2: Now, me being the terrestrial old school satellite guy, I had it right there. It was right there on my setup. But yeah, Teabag, you had the app.
0: What time will the announcement come down?
2: Later today.
0: Okay.
2: This
0: good
2: afternoon.
0: Answer. Good answer. We are the morning.
2: I'm sure they're going to work it around someone's newscast. How about that?
0: We are the morning animals.
2: I can't tell you where that would be, but yeah.
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0: We are the Morning Animals. 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How are you, sir?
4: Great. Good morning, everybody. Hey, you guys were great last week, by the way.
2: Yeah, who was the greatest?
4: Well, he took vacation. He was so great, he bailed. Spinozzi had the winner in last week's race, Essential Coffee, and we had the win play show money on that, so that was good. But Curtis, you had the second place horse. Sweet. That one paid $27.80 on the place, which was key because you hit the exacta.
2: Boom!
4: So you guys nailed an exacta for over $64 on the $1 play. You got win play show money. So now we're up to $189, Phil, on the year for Autism Oklahoma.
2: Look at
4: big
2: that.
4: Start to the season last
0: Hey,
4: week.
0: Hey, that is a great start.
2: Looking
0: really
2: at you,
0: is.
2: Autism Oklahoma.
0: Yeah.
4: $75 rolled in last week, so very, very
0: beautiful.
4: Good.
0: Beautiful.
4: Curtis, you get to go first. We race tonight, tomorrow, on Saturday, three-day weeks now until mid-October, 6:30 p.m. Normal start time. We backed up last week due to the heat, but this week we're catching a little bit of a break because we all were waiting for the days it'd be under 100. We'd be so happy that 95 felt great.
0: Right.
16: Yeah. Yesterday felt like fall.
0: Today's going to be the same.
4: It's nice out there right now. But anyway, 6:30 tonight, tomorrow, Saturday. Race 10 tonight at Remington Park, a field of 12 on the turf at 7.5 furlongs, trying to continue our winning ways for Autism Oklahoma. All right, Curtis, start us off.
2: All right, so the number two horse, is it Casa Cielo or Cello?
4: Yes. No, Cielo.
2: Cielo, okay.
4: Number two, Eric Aspison into ride for his dad, Steve Aspison, the all-time leading trainer in all of of racing history, with more than 11,000 wins, almost to 12,000 now. Casa Cielo 9-2, and the second choice in the morning line. Phil,
0: I would like the number four horse. Imuakai.
4: There you go.
0: Imuakai.
4: Last one. Yep.
0: Imuakai.
4: You've stepped too far. Jose Alvarez rides at 8-1. Muakai was a winner, I believe, here once the last fall, trying to find another one here tonight. All right.
0: That'll happen.
16: There's so many good names on this list for horses. Phil, I thought you were going to go with the nine-horse Wow That's Hot.
0: No, I didn't like the odds.
16: Odds are too big on that one.
0: Did not like the
16: so I'm going to go with the three-horse, the best Christopher Nolan movie out there, Interstellar.
4: 5-1, Interstellar number 3, Mario Fuentes rides. So far we have the 2, 3, and 4 for our exacta box. You know what? We're just going to keep it simple.
0: You like Interstellar more
16: Never
0: than
16: seen
0: Inception?
16: It. Never seen Interstellar.
0: Then why did you say it was the best Christopher Nolan movie?
16: It's renowned as the best Christopher Nolan movie.
0: But you've never seen
16: I've
0: it.
16: I've never seen it.
6: It's really good.
0: You should watch it.
16: I should.
6: The Odyssey is really good, too.
16: Odyssey rocks.
0: Mm-hmm. It's not by about Homer.
16: Also never seen Inception.
2: Have you seen anything but The Odyssey?
4: How about Batman?
16: Seen Batman,
4: okay,
16: of course.
4: Okay. There.
16: That's my number one.
0: Did you watch all three?
16: I've seen all the Batmans, yeah.
0: Okay, good.
2: But you like The Odyssey.
16: Love The Odyssey.
0: But you haven't seen Inception or Interstellar.
16: I won't watch Inception. Inception seems like too much of a mind bleep.
0: No, it is not.
2: Interstellar.
0: You just have to pay attention.
2: Interstellar will get you in the feels, man.
0: Mm-hmm. Good stoner movies, too.
4: I'm with you. I haven't seen either one. So.
2: All right.
0: You haven't either?
4: Not that I can recall.
16: We'll do a movie night, Dale.
0: Yeah, you guys really should.
4: Someday when I get my nights back to my life, I'll start trying to watch movies again.
16: When your kids graduate high school.
4: Yeah, almost there.
0: You can watch it on the big board at Remington in the infield.
2: People would love to go watch a mind bleep movie for 3 hours at Remington.
0: As horses are just racing by.
2: Yeah.
4: I don't think that's on our agenda. Anyway, fourth pick for us, I'll go with the one, Departure. Leandro Gonzalez writes this one for Isaiah Ortiz. So we will Xactabox the 1, 2, 3, and 4. And Curtis, we're going with Casa Cielo across the board. Win, place, and show with the Aspen team.
0: Look at you.
4: Sorry to make the money that way. All right, so 189 on the season and on the year for Autism Oklahoma, trying to continue to pile that up. Casino's always open at Remington Park. Phil will be there later on, so he'll meet and greet with people as they try to.
0: Did you just say try, Phil will be there
4: try
0: later
4: to
0: on?
4: Rack up their jackpots on a Thursday?
0: He loiters.
2: That's fine.
4: Come on out. It's the one place they don't mind if I loiter. Enjoy the racing. Free parking and admission always at Remington Park. Coming out Thursday, Friday, Saturday action, 6:30 p.m. Good luck this weekend. Good luck tonight.
0: Thanks, Dale. Thank you as always. Dale Day from Remington Park. That wraps it up for us. We'll be back bright and early starting at 5 a.m., whether you like it or not. In the meantime, enjoy what's left of your life.
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12: Traffic in Southeast Oklahoma City. Accident reported at I-35 northbound at Southeast 15th Street, exit 125B. Please make sure you buckle up and drive safe. That's Right Now Traffic, and I'm Tyler Adams.
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2: Hey, good morning, everyone. Just past 9 o'clock on a Monday. Hope you've gotten off to a great start with your week. We're going to here at Seth Wadley Chevrolet in Paul's Valley, where we've got a big, big day today. Not only do we have a bunch to talk about from over the weekend, but also courtesy of Elite Motorsports, Erica Enders, one of the best drivers here in the last couple of decades or so, certainly one of the best pro stock drivers of all time, is going to be out here making a special appearance. She's going to come out here, and starting at noon, she's going to meet fans, sign autographs, pose for photos. You're also going to be able to get up close with her championship-winning JHG Melling Performance R&L Carriers Pro Stock car. Let me tell you something. It's out here right now, and they're getting it set up here in the showroom. So if you're out here a little bit early, want to hang out and get a look at this ride, you certainly can do that. We've got a lot of things to tell you about the great deals that they always have at Seth Wadley as well, but this is going to be a really, really special opportunity. So if you're into NHRA, especially pro stock, one of the legends of the sports, Erica Enders, is going to be out here today. So come by and have an opportunity to see her. All right, Gideon Hamilton in for Matt Ravis. Matt Meyer is back inside our Sports Animal Studios. The first thing that we need to start off with here is that I tell you that Matt Ravis is on paternity leave, but I haven't heard anything, nor would I necessarily expect to, that he would, if something happened, tell us about it, as he anticipates the birth of a child. But Matt Meyer, have you heard anything about baby Ravis?
20: No, and I really don't know what's taking Rachel so long. I mean, she's been at this for about 9 months now. No, I have not. And as soon as we hear, the good news, we will pass that along. But no, I have not. I have not heard anything from Matt or Rachel yet.
2: So what I want to do today, and you know, especially when I do these shows in during the summer, and we're knocking on the door of college football, and we'll talk about that a lot over the next couple of days, but I want to give people an opportunity to sound off, and this will apply to pretty much every single one of our listeners instead of, you know, just kind of a selected few people that sure. only care about one sport. And so I like to try to get something where everybody can sort of feel involved, whether it's you or a friend of yours or a family member or whatever. We've been very careful to be delicate and supportive of Matt leading up into the birth of his child. We don't want to scare Matt at all about what is to come, even though when I was with Ravis and he told people about Rachel expecting, there was, of course, it was congratulatory, and then almost to a man, it was like there was sort of a warning thereafter. You know, it was kind of strange to see that that take place whenever he told the news. It wasn't necessarily all positive. It was like, get ready to lose a lot of sleep, get ready for this, get ready for that. So now that Matt is gone, and he's not listening to the show because he's not an absolute psychopath, I want to hear...
20: How do you know? How you know, you know?
1: I love that, Matt. Thank you for throwing that in.
20: Well, if I had thought about a second quicker, I would have had the appropriate response. But
1: yeah,
20: anyway.
1: that's why we love you. But now that Matt is not listening, you can go ahead and let them fly. I want to hear your baby horror stories. Diaper blowout, screaming in public, sleep deprivation, anything that you went through, maybe something that you can laugh about now, or maybe something that you are so grateful that time lapse has sort of healed that wound. I want to hear some of your worst baby stories, whether it was with you, family member, friend, being around a baby, just stuff that went horribly, horribly wrong or was endlessly agitating. And we want to hear from you on our text line, 405-900-9957. Of course, nothing could take the place of bringing a child into this world. You and your wife, or you and your husband, or you and your significant other, whatever the case may be. But of course, it probably wasn't all a smooth ride. So we want to hear some of those stories on our text line today of some of the pain that you had to endure over those first maybe couple, 3 months or so. Matt Meyer, was that like that with you guys?
20: Landry
1: was a good baby.
20: He was a pretty good baby. He did not sleep by himself very well in the beginning. He preferred to be in like the little, you know, the swing in Kristen and I's room when he was a baby.
1: Okay.
20: He did not enjoy as a baby being in his crib in his room. That was that did not go over very well with him.
1: Okay. What about crib in your room, or was it more just about it was the combination of the swing and you guys?
20: It was I think it was needed to be around mom. I think that's
1: okay.
20: What it was.
1: It wasn't necessary. You didn't play a role in that.
20: I would doubt it. I would. He's a mama's boy.
1: All right. So definitely want to hear your stories on that. Go and text them in, 405-900-9957. Okay, so what do you think about these rules that were put pretty quickly into place by some of the major conferences in college football, restricting movement from players that had declared for the NFL back in to college football? Typically, you don't see things work this quickly from a systematic way, and this was really, really quick, especially when you consider who had to sign off on this, getting together with different teams. This was nearly unanimous, with the exception of LSU and a couple others that abstained from voting, that, hey, this is not going to fly here.
20: Well, I just thought about this when you were asking me the question, because and you hit on this, and I don't know why I didn't think about this earlier, except it was your thought, and I'm stealing it from you. It's amazing what can happen when people are really motivated to make it happen. You know, we hear so much about, you know, college sports and how long it takes to get things done, and, you know, it takes years of, you know, we should have had a college football play. A lot of people have the opinion that we should have had the college football playoff 30 years ago, which I'm in agreement with. But, you know, it just seems like for so long in college athletics, it takes so long for things to happen. And then within literally a couple of days of a couple of guys that were in the NFL trying to make a team, participating in preseason football or in training camps, a couple of those guys go to LSU, and like literally within 48, 72 hours, mm-hmm. you know, three of the four, and I think the ACC will follow suit. Three of the four major conferences have been able to get together and create rules. And I guess that's the first thing that leaps to mind, Gideon, is isn't it amazing when people are really motivated to get off their you-know-what and figure mm-hmm. something out, how that can happen? It's amazing how that's the case. I think on one hand, it brings an element of common sense in an industry that is desperate for any smidge of common sense. On the other hand, though, and I'll give Ravis credit for this, I just wonder at what point will somebody try to challenge these rules in court? I don't know. I maybe that will not happen. Maybe this is something that is really only going to affect this year because so many of these guys were in the class of 22 that, you know, when they put the 5-for-5 in, you know, rule in, it did not include the class of 22. And that's what a lot of these guys, you know, that's why a lot of these guys are wanting the extra year so they can go back. So listen to this sentence, so they can go back to school and make money. But this may be something that never comes up again after this sports season. But it's amazing to me how when people really want to get something done, they can move mountains to make something happen.
1: Well, and typically when you have something that is set in motion like this or agreed to with unanimity, why does anything happen in this world? It's either backed or because of, or in this case, due to the fact of, it was not financially driven. Every decision that is made seemingly in life, and especially when you have multiple entities involved, finances are either the major consideration or part of the consideration.
20: Oh, yeah.
1: Here, you're not gaining any kind of financial windfall from bringing somebody who got cut in the NFL or in the NBA back. And so I think that's what made it more agreeable to some of these other coaches. It wasn't necessarily the virtue of it, because when's the last time that you saw anybody stand up for something that was solely virtuous if there was money to be made on the back end? And with this case, you're not bringing in stars. You're obviously bringing in excellent players who had the opportunity, at least, to participate at that level, albeit not the same level that they wanted to get to. But here it is not, you're not bringing in a bankable player back. And I guess what the SEC has done, I haven't seen what the Big 12 has put in their language, but this is for basketball as well. Now, basketball is a little bit different. You have fewer players. You have more exposure for these players. And so there you could see somebody who was good enough to be on the cusp, the fringe of the NBA coming back and being somebody that could give you a few wins. Apparently they want to have this across the board just because that's going to make it easier.
20: Well, it's a good point about the finances, and like I try to remind myself, follow the money, and the money will lead you to why decisions were made, how they were made, and all that sort of thing.
1: Yeah, if this is anybody moving back and forth, then you'd have a little bit more of
20: hey, wait
1: wrangling.
20: A minute, what about us?
1: Yeah. So this was, you know, a few isolated incidents. Obviously, I think you're still going to have an issue in basketball with players that have played professionally overseas coming over. I don't think that's going to be remedied anytime soon, but in terms of guys declaring for the draft, people wanted to put a stop to that. Hey, you had already left college. You had already participated at some level professionally, even though college athletes are now professional athletes. But in a different setting, and not admit those guys back to playing college.
20: I talked about this with Ravis the other day. I did get a kick out of, and I don't have the article in front of me, but I did get a kick out of the one judge in Louisiana that paved the way for, was it Ruiz, I think, the guy that was with Boston that is, I think last year played in the preseason or was a G League player. Never played in the regular season for the Celtics, I don't believe. I don't think he was even ever on the active roster, never got in a game or anything. But I did get a kick out of this article, the way that it was formatted on ESPN.com, because there was a quote from the judge who said, basically, I don't want to misquote him, but basically he said, I don't believe he ever played professional basketball. Like, basically what he was saying is he never really played professional basketball. And right above that quote, there's a picture of this guy wearing a Celtics jersey taking a shot inside TD Garden. Because and it was in the preseason. And I'm sitting there thinking, what? I mean, there's pictorial proof that this guy. Now, granted, it was the preseason. I'm well aware of that. I'm just saying, don't tell me he didn't play professional basketball, because I'm looking at a picture of him playing, albeit in the preseason, in an NBA game. I thought that one kind of section of that article on ESPN.com, that almost Gideon to me kind of summed up where college athletics is in some respect.
1: Yeah. Well, they want to make that line a little bit clearer. That's what we're seeing from most of the conferences so far. And like you said, I would anticipate something that has been agreed to by the ACC coming out today, just because they don't want to be left behind in this deal. And I can't imagine after almost, you know, these votes on being incredibly unanimous that the ACC wouldn't want to put that foot forward as well. So we'll continue to tell you everything that's coming out of there. But if you have declared and then played at some level or been cut at the top level, you're not going to be able to come back, at least in those conferences, and play in college football or college basketball. Nomo Pro Bowl, what do you think? To be completely honest with you, and I'm not saying this to be cute or anything like that, I did not know the Pro Bowl still existed. I thought that they had done away with this a few years ago. I know there was no, like, actual resemblance of a real Pro Bowl game, the way we remember it when it was kids. Not like those guys were going out there to kill each other, but it was an actual game.
20: It was
1: game.
20: A football game, yeah.
1: And I know they had amended that quite some time. I have never watched an entire Pro Bowl in my life. Again, that's not me trying to be above anything. That's just the facts. I don't care. But I legitimately thought they had done away with this a few years ago. But today the announcement is official. Nothing like a Pro Bowl at all. They are still going to name the Pro Bowlers, though.
20: Well, I'm a little surprised because they did away with the game a few years ago, and they had this, you know, Pro Bowl games, like flag football and other competition. Mm-hmm. I think, you know, some guys got together and played checkers. Some guys did the Papa Shot, the Whack-A-Mole. No, I'm just kidding. Almost. But I know that they had done away with the actual football game. I'm a little surprised, though, because to me, I mean, if it was generating revenue, you know, I'm surprised they did away with it. Now, it's completely... Okay, let me put this politely. I'm in your camp. It's not something I ever watched. It had been years and years since I had even watched the Pro Bowl, even like a little bit of the actual football game.
1: Right.
20: I've never, over the last, it's been 3 or 4 years or whatever, I have never tuned in to the Pro Bowl games. It's just, you know, there's too much going on at that time of the year with basketball and everything else going on. So it's not something that I ever... It was never, ever appointment viewing to me, but I am a little bit surprised. I take it that it just was not the financial windfall that the NFL thought it would be. Otherwise, they'd still be doing it, you know?
1: Right. No, you're absolutely right.
20: I'm kind of surprised that they did away with this iteration of it. It did surprise me that they decided not to, you know, have this, you know, competition or whatever, but I can't say I'm going to miss it, Gideon. I'd be a liar if I said I would.
1: Right. All right, coming up next, we'll get to plenty of college football today. Also, ESPN's NFL watchability rankings for this year, who are going to be the most exciting teams to watch. We'll tell you if we agree with those. And if you've been sending in your baby horror stories. Matt Ravis gone, birth of his child, soon to be expecting. Now that Matt is gone and we don't want to scare Matt, we want to ease him into the transition of fatherhood. Now it's safe to let it fly. Tell us what Matt might be in for, or at least what you anticipated or didn't anticipate that you were in for when you became a father or a mother with your newborn. That's coming up next here on The Drive of the Sports Animal.
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8: Hey, it's past 9:20 on a Thursday. Hope your day has gotten off to a great start. Gideon Hamilton in for Matt Ravis, who is on paternity leave. We'll pass along any updates that we get from Matt and Rachel. Matt Meyer is back inside our Sports Animal Studios. Going to have a great time out here at Seth Wadley Chevy in Paul's Valley. Erica Ender's car already in the showroom floor. She's going to be out here at noon signing autographs, meeting fans. So come by if you're a big fan of Pro Stock and HRA. Erica, come out here and meet her. It's going to be a great opportunity to see a legend in person. Not only that, of course, Seth Wadley, some tremendous deals. Get to school in a new 2026 Chevy Silverado 1500, 0% for 60 months plus no payments for 90 days. Tell you about some of the other great deals coming up here in just a little bit. Got a Ferrari showroom floor, so a lot of cool stuff to see out here at Seth Wadley Chevrolet in Paul's Valley today. So we pass this along, Matt on paternity leave. You want to make sure that Matt is confident going into his new stint as a father. Don't want to upset Matt. We don't want to scare Matt, but now that he's gone, you can really let fly with some of your baby horror stories. We will call them kid screaming in public, refusing to sleep, diaper issue, whatever it might be. And we thought we might get some entertaining ones that you can laugh at now, or at least enough time has passed where you can share them and maybe commiserate with some others. Matt Meyer, we got some text on our Johnny's text line.
5: Yeah, and the first one is of a little bit different nature. This texter from the 405 says they are praying for Matt and Rachel. This person says their wife had our baby girl over the weekend at Lakeside. I know I texted in the past, and our kids were due around the same time.

0: So
1: cool.
0: This listener very recently is experiencing what Matt and Rachel are experiencing right now.
1: Congratulations.
0: From the 580, 2 months of colic. God bless.
1: Ooh, no.
0: No bueno. No good. Let's see. What else here? Okay. I'm going to read this as it was sent.
1: Okay.
0: Hopefully I edit it if it needs it. Let me get this straight. First, I love kids and people, but man, there's nothing closer to a war crime than a baby crying hysterically around you on the plane. I've never experienced that. Matter of fact, I haven't even been on an airplane since my honeymoon, Gideon, and that was in 2009. So it's been a long time. Haven't taken too many plane flights in my life. I can't imagine, though. That would be torture.
1: Well, and there's nothing that you can do, and there's also nothing that the parent can do.
0: Yeah.
1: And this wasn't too bad, and I'm sure somebody's got a worse story than this. Our flight was maybe hour and a half, hour 40 or something, and I swear to you, there's no reason for me to make this up, but baby was crying for over an hour of that. And you can't, you know, like I said, there's no, like, calming mechanism. This is, you know, it could be their ears, could be, you know, what the cabin pressure, whatever it is. And the stamina of these kids is really, really remarkable when you think about it.
0: I will offer a very brief update before I get permission to say more. So far, Rachel and Oliver are doing really well. Don't think they've reached the finish line yet, but I'll await Matt's permission before I can say a little bit more. But so far, so good. Everything's positive so far. From the 580, this listener says, Monday night, my wife was changing our newborn's diaper at 3 a.m. And when she lifted his legs, well, I won't read what he said, but you can. It was not the opportune moment that Captain Jack Sparrow talked about. From the 405, projectile vomiting. My oldest had it, and she's 25 now. I bring it up to her when I can. Let's see. Oh,
1: I don't know. I don't know who. I don't know if that puts her in her place or if she still sort of has one on you over that.
0: Yeah.
1: Though.
0: Yeah. No kidding. Okay. From the 405, this is actually kind of funny. This listener says the one that stands out for me with my son would ask for a fork, but it sounded like the F word. They say you're not supposed to make a big deal of something you want them not to notice. He was upset one day when we were out at dinner, and he got very agitated, started pounding the table and saying the F word. He was about 2 years old. So not quite a baby story, but entertaining nonetheless.
1: Yeah.
0: I actually have a similar story.
1: I want a fork. Yeah.
0: I want a fork. That's right.
1: Yeah.
0: Right. Now this is not when I was a baby, obviously, but I want to say, Gideon, I was six, maybe five or six, okay, somewhere in there. Mm-hmm. And I'll never forget this. There was a piece of ice that had fell on the dining room floor. And again, remember, I'm 5, 6 years old, and I step on this piece of ice.
1: Yeah.
0: And I say out loud, that's as cold as hail. And my mother thought that I had said something else, and I got into trouble for no reason. And later on, Mom apologized profusely because I was like, Mom, I did not say that's as cold as hell, because that was too salty of a language in our home to even say
1: forbidden.
0: That.
1: Forbidden, yes, right.
0: That happened. So I've been there with words getting mistaken for salty language.
1: Yeah, that's a good one.
0: Jared texts in on the Johnny's Text Nation line. My wife and I recently had a baby, and as soon as he came out, he peed right in Mom's face.
1: Is that possible?
0: I don't know. But Jared says he was a very proud father when that happened. Let's see. Okay, somebody texted in here, and basically just with a really cool story. They had tried to have children for about 5 years. They were told it's impossible. They went IVF, and mm-hmm. 2 weeks after signing up, she was able to get pregnant.
1: Awesome.
0: And this person texts in, says that his significant other is 8 months pregnant right now. So we'll be praying for them, keeping our fingers Great. Crossed everything is okay. Let's say, okay, here is a text on the other subject that we brought up, or one of the other subjects about players leaving the pros to go back to college. Mm-hmm. Now, mind you, this comes from a listener who is referred to on our text line, Gideon, as Angry Cajun. So I think this person all right. is an LSU fan.
1: And might have a different viewpoint on things.
0: He says if the players would have went to Ole Miss, this would not have been a big deal. I don't agree with that at all.
1: I think that you are probably right, because now what if this player would have gone to Rutgers?
0: Oh, I see.
1: Now because right. Louisiana State and Mississippi are, and I'm sure each fan base would disagree with this, but they're sort of on the same competitive level, and that is, at least right now, a very high competitive level compared to almost everybody else in college football, when you're a team that is anticipated to be really, really good this year. If this guy would have just gotten a bag from UNLV or whoever, a lower tier school who is not seen to be as competitive, then I think I might agree with the Angry Cajun. But I think Mississippi and LSU are a little bit too alike in this scenario, and I think Ohio State would have had the same ramifications, Michigan, these teams that are toward the upper echelon of college football. Now, that would be, and I don't know if you think that's being hypocritical, Matt, but I think that's probably what the situation would dictate. I think if he goes and plays for somebody who is not a major player in college football, that we're not seeing the kind of movement that we saw as swiftly as we did. Okay. I think it might take place, but I don't think the backlash would have been as furious as it was.
0: I totally agree with what you just said. I think if an individual or two had gone to Rutgers or North Dakota State, or pick your nondescript yeah. school. Nothing against the Bison. I know they're really good in FCS, but you understand what I'm saying.
1: Yeah.
0: If they had gone there, I would probably agree. I don't think that conferences would have moved mountains to put in a rule this week. LSU and Ole Miss are, I think everybody listening to this understands that they're going to attract more attention than, Rutgers or Tulane or whoever the case is, Ohio U. So I do agree with that, but I still think there would have been a reaction by most everybody, like, what in the hell is going on? I think that
1: oh, yeah.
0: reaction
1: oh,
0: would
1: definitely.
0: Have been there,
1: of course.
0: But
1: yeah.
0: I do agree with you. I don't know that we would have seen things. And again, this goes back to, what I was talking about, what you had brought up. It's amazing how when people really care. Because if these players had come back to go to Northern Illinois or to Sacramento State or whatever,
1: yeah,
0: then
1: right.
0: not as many people would care. But
1: right.
0: go to LSU and Ole Miss, two teams that are expected to be in CFP contention, mm-hmm. people care. And therefore, yep. they're willing to get on the ball and do something about it.
1: Mm-hmm. And there are going to be so few of these instances that if you get somebody like that, and again, it helps that it's probably the right thing to do. But if you're only talking about a few instances here and there of a competitive advantage, then you are starting to affect the other team's bottom line. And there are far more of these teams that felt like they wouldn't be able to access these players than the ones who mm-hmm. probably did. And those teams, the teams at the very top, who you're thinking, well, maybe would they waffle on this because they would be able to attract somebody, like, they don't need those guys. They feel like they have guys that are in place, not across the board, but they feel like they have enough players who are going to be on the field that are going to be close to that level where they don't want to have to worry about the headache of this. That's why it's something that everybody could get behind in a landscape where very few times that's going to happen.
0: Okay, just to go back to what Ravis had updated us on here, Matt says, and I have his permission to say this, "We're getting there slowly but surely. It was kind of a long and sleepless night. Rachel and Oliver are doing really well. Kind of sounds like we're trending towards an afternoon delivery." But we're on his schedule. So, yeah, Oliver's the one in charge here. But anyway, sounds like Mom and baby are doing well. Oliver's not quite ready yet.
1: Okay, good. Well, we certainly wish them all the best. But now that Matt is not listening, now we can really let fly with some of the things that maybe he doesn't need to worry about right now. Some of your, and we've gotten some lighthearted ones. I'm sure we've gotten some frustrated ones, but give us your baby stories, whether it be the embarrassing or the frustrating. 405-900-9957. We'd love to hear some of those stories on our Johnny's text line today. Coming up next, we'll talk some baseball a little bit later on, NFL watchability rankings, and more college football. Got a good discussion that I think Matt Meyer might be into coming up a little bit later on. Right now, I tell you, we're at Seth Wadley Chevrolet in Paul's Valley. Got some beautiful rides here in the showroom, including one of Erica Ender's Pro Stock cars that is in the house today. She is going to be out here at noon. This is a really special day with one of the great race car drivers of our era, multiple Pro Stock titles, and she's going to be signing autographs and meeting fans out here today. Free and open to the public. 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Tell you about some of their great deals throughout the day as well. 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
0: It's right around the corner now. We're that much closer to kickoffs, big hits, big games, and even bigger expectations. Game days are that close, and the Sports Animals countdown to college football in the state of Oklahoma is on, and it's powered by Rob's Ranch. We are 8 days away from Oklahoma taking on UTEP, 9 days away from Oklahoma State playing at Tulsa. 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
1: And it is time to talk some baseball here on The Drive, just past 9:40 on a Thursday. Gideon Hamilton in for Matt Ravis. Matt Meyer is back inside our Sports Animal Studios, and a lot to talk about because there was a lot of action last night and closing in on the last 30 games or so of this season. Races starting to materialize. I want to start with your Cubs, Matt, and I have not seen this yet. I know they lost to the Diamondbacks 2-0 because I tracked that game last night, but there was some controversy in this one over a call. What happened here?
0: Well, what happened was, and I think it was a 1-0 game at the time, or maybe no score. I think it was a 1-0 game. I beg your pardon. So Pete Crow Armstrong, who not only is a MVP candidate, some people think the favorite, I think the betting odds favorite, he's one of those guys, Gideon, that is beginning to, people are beginning to take notice of him, and it seems like PCA is always in the middle of something, whether, you know, like any time he gets out, he will, you know, throw his helmet or bat or whatever. He's a volatile soul. He's a very emotional guy. Well, he was in the middle of this deal yesterday. He's on third base. There's a left-handed pitcher, Rodriguez, I think is who it was.
1: He's had a great year, by the way.
0: And he was tremendous, Eduardo Rodriguez, and he was tremendous yesterday as well. I think he went seven innings scoreless. Mm-hmm. So PCA is on third base, and he does the deal where he's trying to draw a balk, essentially. He's trying he's trying to, you know, he gets his lead and then he fake steals home. You know, he takes off like he's going to steal home. The you try to get the pitcher to panic. Well, Rodriguez panicked a little bit, and he's a left-handed pitcher, so his left foot has to remain in contact with the rubber until after he lets go of the ball. Otherwise, it's a balk. Well, he panicked, and his left foot broke contact from the rubber. He was in the windup, even though, you know, PCA was on third. Some pitchers pitch out of the windup when it's just a man on third, when they're not trying to really hold him on. He breaks contact with the rubber, throws home, and I forget if the pitch was a strike or a ball. Doesn't matter. I think it was a ball. And immediately PCA and Quentin Berry, the third base coach, and Craig Counsell, the manager, are just immediately start screaming, that's a balk, that's a balk, and the umpires didn't call it. They got together, and it's not reviewable. At least I read that it's not reviewable, and if it had been reviewable, they would have reviewed it. But I think that's something, Gideon, that is not reviewable. So anyway, the run ended up, you know, the Cubs, I think Bush was at the plate. Michael Bush struck out. Cubs didn't score. So it was a missed call. But, I mean, here's the deal. The Diamondbacks won 2-0. That would have only been one run. Now, you never know how the rest of the game plays out, but it's not like that would have put the Cubs ahead or they only lost the game by one run. It was a missed call. It was something that was pretty obvious to me watching it on TV, but hey, you know what happens, and you know how I feel about griping about officiating. So you got to move on, and the Cubs were not able to overcome that.
1: There's a problem, and then there's some solace for the Cubs. They haven't been playing great lately. Mm-hmm. It's been up and down at best.
0: Right.
1: The good news is the Cardinals have been even worse, so they have no chaser behind them in that division, at least. The Phillies have been playing much better, so they are catching up in the wild card standings. The bad news is, for a while, and you might not have viewed this as realistic because there was still some space there, but for a while, you could see the Brewers.
0: Yeah.
1: You could at least see Milwaukee, and now 7 with 30 is not impossible, but that's going to be really, really tough because the Brewers hit a nice run, and the Cubs have kind of skidded a little bit here.
0: The Brewers have one more with the Mets, and then they host the Rangers this weekend. The Cubs come home for Cincinnati.
1: Brewers won yesterday, didn't they?
0: They beat the Mets yesterday. They lost in 10, I think, the day before. But, yeah, 7 games in the loss column. Now, the two teams still play each other 7 times, and the first 4 of those are at Wrigley to begin next week, Monday through Thursday. So, yes, the Cubs are 7 games in the loss column behind. If Chicago has any hope of chasing them down, they have to do a lot of damage. Those two teams play each other 7 times the rest of the way, and they're all coming up in the next couple of weeks, 4 in Chicago and 3 in Milwaukee.
1: But you have to gain ground.
0: Absolutely. Yeah. You're going to have to the Brewers aren't going to do anything to help you out.
1: The Dodgers and Braves, this is a really important series. And both of these games that they have played the last couple of days have gone down to the wire. The Braves have squeaked out both wins. So what that means, and remember for a while, the Dodgers were in position to not be one of the top two teams in the National League.
0: Right.
1: Then came the Pirates, and I think the Rockies, back-to-back series where Dodgers got a much-needed sweep, even though their bats just simply do not work at all. And pitching's been a little bit shaky from some of the principals, not Snell. Yamamoto's still been excellent, but some of these other guys have not played the way that they've wanted to this year. The Dodgers are the worst 80-53 team of all time. The talent the talent is amazing, but man, I track these guys on a daily basis now, and it's just amazing some of the mistakes. You know, Teoscar Hernandez overruns the ball last night in the corner, one that he should have had that completely changed the complexion of the game. And so now after those two sweeps, the Dodgers actually vault back into second with lots of pad over the Braves, and now it's almost completely gone because of these last two.
0: Yeah, and so here's the way the National League breaks down right now. The Brewers have the best record, well, not just in the National League, but in all of baseball. But yeah, just for the sake of the National League, the Brewers are two games ahead of the Dodgers, and the Dodgers are two games ahead of the Braves. But like you mentioned, the Braves getting a couple from the Dodgers has closed that gap a little bit. That's important because the top two teams in each league get a bye in the playoffs. So whoever the one and the two seeds are will not have to play in the wild card round. Now, whoever the third seed is going to play the worst wild card team, which, and there is in the National League, I think there kind of is a separation there. The Cubs and the Phillies, the Cubs are the first wild card team right now. The Phillies are second, although Philadelphia is within two games of that top spot. But then you go down to the Padres, the Diamondbacks. I don't really believe in the Marlins, and the Cardinals have lost five in a row, so they've kind of played their way out. But anyway, the point is, if you're the three seed in the National League, as long as you win a division, you should be the favorite in that wild card round. You'd rather not have to monkey around with it. You'd rather be one of the top two seeds, and that's why the Braves, taking these last couple from the Dodgers, they've been able to cut into the Dodgers' lead for the two seed.
1: Yeah, it's been very, very helpful for the Braves to put the Phillies at bay and also climb back within striking distance of L.A. White Sox win again last night, two in a row for them. Still an excellent shot to get to the postseason. What an incredible turnaround that would be. I think, what was the Yankees beat the Astros last night. So Houston and Texas still neck and neck for the top of the West.
0: Yes.
1: Don't sleep on the Mariners, who are still there. I'd never doubt Houston. I just think they're going to be in the playoffs for the rest of our lives. But right now, that is so, so close that one series could make the difference. But that's what's going on in the AL.
0: Yeah, the American League sucks. No, I shouldn't say that. But, no, that's not entirely true. The Rays are really good. The Yankees are really good. Boston's had a tremendous second half and all that sort of thing. But and all of a sudden the Guardians have won seven in a row. They're within two and a half of the White Sox. And the American League West, that's where it's really, really rough, because the Astros are one game under 500 and they're in first place. The Rangers are a half game back. The Mariners are two and a half back. The Mariners have been so disappointing, and yet they're right there. They're right there in the division.
1: Yep.
0: As a matter of fact, they're closer to the division lead than they are the final wild card spot.
1: Mm-hmm. Yeah. No, it's definitely wild. All right. Appreciate our sponsor there for a look inside Major League Baseball, and appreciate our good friends out here at Seth Wadley Chevrolet for hosting us today on a really, really special day. One of the great drivers of our generation, Erica Enders from Pro Stock and HRA, her car is out here right now. So if you're like, oh, man, she's going to be out here at noon signing autographs, taking photos, meeting fans, if you're in the area, you're South Central Oklahoma, and you want to come out and you're like, oh, man, I'm going to miss that, I'm not going to have time. But her car's out here in the showroom right now. If you want to come by, take some photos of that, and see one of these machines up close and personal, rare opportunity to do that, certainly. But Erica is going to be out here a little bit later on this morning. And at noon, they've got a table for her right next to her car, and she's going to be meeting fans who come by and meet Erica Enders, a legend in this sport. Got some stuff to talk about with some different modifications that are going on in Pro Stock to kind of create some parity with Ford and Dodge, and modifications to the cars as well. We'll ask her about that as well. 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
1: Hey, just past 10 o'clock on a Thursday. This is The Drive on the Sports Animal, Gideon Hamilton. Here's Seth Wadley Chevrolet in Paul's Valley. Special day here as Erica Enders is going to be out here starting at noon to meet fans. Her pro stock car is already in the house. If you want to come by and see that, Matt Meyer back inside our Sports Animal studios. So I did this game with J. Morgan Harder a couple of weeks ago. And I thought it'd be interesting for you and our listeners who weren't listening to that show at the time. So I'm going to be an extremely generous person, Matt Meyer, and I'm going to give you...
0: Well, there's nothing new there. I mean, that's an everyday kind of a thing.
1: Not only am I going to give you $100...
0: Oh, wow.
1: But I'm going to give you more information on how to wisely parlay that $100 into even more money. So what I'm going to do is I'm going to give you the Oklahoma schedule, okay?
0: Okay.
1: You're going to give me a win total. What are they at right now? Is it like 7.5, 8.5, somewhere in that range?
0: Yes.
1: Okay. So let's just say better or worse than 8-4. And if I were to ask you that right now without giving you this extra information, which way are you leaning at least at this point?
0: Better than 8-4. Talking about for Oklahoma, right?
1: Yes. Yes, sir.
0: Better than 8-4.
1: Now, here's what I'm going to give you to make you more confident about your decision. I'm going to give you the future result of two of their games.
0: Okay.
1: What games do you feel would be most informative for your decision? And let me tell you a couple of different directions that we went with this. You could do, there was one of our listeners who went with an early one and a late one because it gives you a glimpse into how they're playing at different times of the schedule. There are listeners that went with some more flippable games that they weren't really sure about. And there were listeners that went with a game where Oklahoma was probably favored to win on the road, but they wanted to know what that score looked like because it would better inform them of the way that the team was playing at a certain point in the schedule. So it's not just the games that, well, I don't know who's going to win that one. You can also get more information from looking at a game at a certain time of year, in a certain location, against a certain opponent, where you have more of a clear-cut idea of how good this team is going to be, because as Jay Morgan brought up, you know, the way that Oklahoma has performed against Texas has not necessarily been indicative of, you know, future results past that game.
0: Right.
1: So what two games would you request from me that would most inform your decision on what OU's record would be this year?
0: Michigan and Ole Miss.
1: Okay. Why those two?
0: Because I think they're losing to Georgia and they're losing to Texas. And, yeah, anything can happen. But I think Georgia and Texas are the most likely losses. I don't think Michigan will be a walk in the park. And what I have said for OU, Gideon, I believe OU will go 9-3. I think they will lose to Georgia. I think they'll lose to Texas. And I think they'll trip up somewhere else. Don't know exactly where. If you pin me down and said you must pick the other game that OU is going to lose, I would pick Ole Miss. Because I think Ole Miss is the best team. They're the best of the rest after Georgia and Texas. A&M could be good, should be good. Same with Michigan. Maybe not quite as good as A&M, but I think Ole Miss on paper is the third best team OU will play. And in the Michigan game early in the year, I think if OU goes to Michigan and wins, you know, 31-10, then everybody around here will start buying their playoff tickets. If OU wins 17-14 and Mateer throws three interceptions, well, then I think people are going to be like, well, I'm glad we won, but I don't know.
1: Yeah. If I told you, Matt, they're going to lose both of those games, now you can keep as much of the, and I don't know about you, but I could use $100, so I'm not inclined to make a, you know, hasty decision with $100. But if I told you they lost both of those games, would you be inclined to bet more of the 100 that they would go less than 8-4?
0: Yes. If you told me that OU, if those are the only two games I know the results of, a loss at Michigan and a loss to Ole Miss, I would be betting the under. I would bet under 8.5.
1: Okay. And if I told you that they won both of those games, would you wager a little bit of that, or would you wager almost all of it on the fact that they would be better than 8-4 at the end of the season?
0: Almost all of it. I think they're going to go 9-3, and that includes a loss to Ole Miss.
1: Yeah.
0: Just if you're making me pick, you know, where.
1: So that would give you kind of a freebie somewhere on else on the board. The other thing, again, of that is it means that, and there's not to say that guys can't get hurt and miss a few weeks in the middle of the season and things are kind of upended and then guys come back and finish out the year strong, but it would also tell you that they're playing well at the beginning of the year and at the end of the year. Some games that I would look at, I would look at a couple toward the end because it tells us how they're finishing the season and if something has gone wrong along the way. And so A&M at home because it's so late and Florida on the road for me.
0: Yep.
1: I would want to see what that score is. And I don't necessarily think Florida is going to be any good. I think we have a pretty good idea how what they're going to be, and that is very similar to the way that they have been over the last almost decade now, where they're around 500 and underperform and might, you know, beat a good team somewhere here and there. But we kind of know that Florida is probably going to be just okay this year.
0: Yes.
1: And so I want to, are you beating that team 38-16?
0: Yeah.
1: You know, did you, you know, kick a late field? It doesn't matter. If a win is a win, but I think it does help to kind of give you context.
0: Absolutely.
1: Of are you smashing a team on the road in the SEC like that? And then A&M at home late in the year, that's a tough one to differentiate between Mississippi and A&M. The reason why I would pick A&M is because I'm not necessarily as confident in them this season. I think they're going to have another really good year, and we looked at their schedule. But because it's that late in the season and you're just trending toward whatever your future holds, whether it's a playoff appearance or kind of another disappointing season. I think that game at home is going to be particularly telling. But I don't think you're wrong for almost any game on the schedule.
0: Sure.
1: You know, J-Mo brought up Mississippi State. Because that's a game that Oklahoma should win handily. It's the middle of the season. It's kind of after all these big games have been played, but it's still a true SEC road game. At Missouri at the end of the year, people are low on Missouri this year, but it's another SEC road game. It's the last game of the season. If you're playing really good football late in the year, that's going to be extremely telling. Now, let's go ahead and flip this and do this for Oklahoma State.
0: Yeah.
1: So, Oklahoma State's over-under has actually jumped in Las Vegas at a number of different books. It was 6.5 forever. And, or I, that, was it 5.5 and it jumped to 6.5? Let me confirm that real quick.
0: Yeah, I believe it was 5.5 and has gone up.
1: Gone up to 6.5.
0: Okay. I believe.
1: Yeah, that's right. Yeah, you're correct. Okay. So it's gone up to 6.5 because so many people thought that Oklahoma State was going to win 6 more games this season. What 2 games do you think tell the tale for you enough to where you are confident in picking one way or the other? This is a little bit different for Oklahoma State because that win total is so low. You might pick a team that is a little bit off the map because if that game is a loss, then that really tells you about Oklahoma State's season versus, you know, maybe some of the better teams in the conference. That would give you a read between maybe 8 wins or 9 wins, but you've already blown by it at that point.
0: So there's 4 games I'm looking at, and I've got to pare this down to 2 because that's the assignment.
1: Yeah.
0: The 4 games I'm debating on, at West Virginia, Central Florida at home, at Iowa State, at Kansas State. I'm going to eliminate the K-State game. I think I'm going to say, just because I'm so impatient, the first 2 conference games, at West Virginia and Central Florida at home.
1: Okay.
0: I want to know the results of those 2. Right now, Gideon, I would have under 6.5. I picked OSU at 5-7. But those would be the games I would want to know because I think both of those are winnable games. I think they're going to have easier, and I think they're going to have, well, I say easier. I don't know if they'll have a whole lot. Yes, they will, Colorado. But I think the Cowboys will have easier games to win, and I certainly think they'll have tougher games to win.
1: Yeah, you might pick Kansas at the end of the year, even though a lot of people are not high on Kansas. Again, that shows you if you're losing to Kansas at home the last game of the year.
0: Yeah.
1: 29-8, that probably means Mestemaker got hurt.
0: Right.
1: You know, it's something like that. You know what I mean? Or they're holding guys out for a variety of different reasons just because the season didn't go the way that they wanted to. Kansas State is a good one for me. That's flippable on the road. Again, if you're winning at Houston, I think that's not the difference between 5 wins and 6 wins. I think that's probably the difference between 7 wins and 8 wins.
0: Uh-huh.
1: Maybe you want to know the score of that game, but like, I think you named a really good one with West Virginia there. I think in Ames, I don't know if that's going to be as big a disaster as people think. I do think they'll be toward the bottom of the conference. And some people might want to know what the Tulsa score is.
0: Right.
1: I know people are so excited about that. And maybe it is going to be 62-20 or whatever, and it's going to be a runaway. I kind of am inclined not to be that extreme with it. But I do think that that is probably telling in how far they have to go or if, hey, things are on the right track here at least.
0: Well, for the purpose of this exercise, I have no doubt who is going to win the Oklahoma State-Oregon game. But I do think there are going to be some things we can learn. If OSU at least makes that a 2-touchdown game, like 45-31 or something along those lines, I think that's reason for optimism. And I don't like saying that because I want OSU to get back to where the expectations are bigger than, oh, hopefully right, we can just hang within two touchdowns. But I've said this with Ravis all summer, and I said the exact same thing about OSU and OU both last year, and I think it applies to OSU this year. The expectations for OSU this year are not what I think the expectations normally should be for OSU. Normally, for Oklahoma State, they need to be a team that's challenging for the conference, that is certainly going to a bowl. A bowl game is almost not even like a thought. You know, it's not that they're going to go to a bowl game. It's which one they're going to go to. And, you know, more often than not, at least challenging for the conference. I don't think that's necessarily realistic for OSU this year. So when I say that, you know, I'd like to see OSU at least hang with Oregon, hopefully soon and very soon, maybe this year, OSU can get past that. But week two, I that's kind of where I'm at with Oklahoma State. So what I'm getting at, Gideon, I think anybody looking at it realistically, you know, would pick Oregon and feel pretty confident in that just to win the game.
1: Sure.
0: If it's 56-10, that's a lot different story to me than if it's 45-31.
1: Yeah. I completely agree with you there. So hopefully you're able to play along there at home. We're having a great time at Seth Wadley Chevrolet in Paul's Valley today. 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
4: Just past 10:20 on a Thursday. This is The Drive on the Sports Animal. Gideon Hamilton out of Seth Wadley Chevrolet in Paul's Valley. 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This is a really, really big day out here at Seth Wadley Chevrolet. Tell us what's going on.
5: Man, we got Eric Anders, six-time world champion, NHRA Pro Stock driver. A lot of people don't know that right here in Oklahoma, you have a Hall of Famer in the drag racing world, just right down the road.
4: And, yeah.
5: You know, Seth Wadley and I have been friends for a long time, and to have Seth Wadley Autogroup be a part of our program is pretty special. You know, Seth done something pretty cool here in Oklahoma, right here in Paul's Valley. You know, I had the Ford store before he had it, mm-hmm. He's always been a supporter of what we do, and we support him. He sells a lot of cars.
4: Yeah.
5: He sells a lot of trucks. Sells and got some fantastic people working for him. So we're glad to be here. Be pretty cool to have people come out and meet Erica. Again, she's a six-time world champion. She is the winningest female in all of motorsports, and you know, we're right down the road. We're from right here. So,
4: well, she's won 50 times in pro stock, multiple time champion. This is you know, not like local girl. I mean, this is a legend that we're talking about here.
5: Absolutely, she's a top 75 driver in NHRA drag racing, and you know, we've got some really exciting things going on within our program that. The Seth Wadley Group's going to get to be a part of. You know, I have a pretty impressive roster of drivers that drive for me. Tony Stewart being one of them.
4: Yeah.
5: You know, NASCAR Hall of Famer, won IndyCar championships. We got to put Erica and one of our other guys, Aaron Stanfield, last week in the top fuel car to get him to get him licensed to start down that path. And you know, pretty exciting to see, you know, being from a small town here in Oklahoma, just 20 miles away from Lindsay, to be able to do what we've done and then be a part of what Seth Wadley has built here. It's pretty cool.
4: Got a couple more for you. You know, of course, people pay attention to Top Fuel and Funny Car, but there's still nothing about the purity of pro stock that people really, really gravitate to.
5: 100%. You know, this is a naturally aspirated car. You know, they make about 1500 horsepower. She has to unclutch it from the starting line. She has to shift it four times. Mm-hmm. There's a lot going on, and you know, it's she's a specimen. You'll get to see her. She'll be here in a little while. Special person, fantastic speaker, way better than I am. it's pretty cool to have her, you know, just right down the road here. Again, I can't say enough about the you know, Seth and his group being a part of what we do. And you know, what we do is on a national stage, and
4: right.
5: so you know, we sell a lot of vehicles to people that aren't from just the community here. So again, Seth is invested in us, and we invest in him, and It's been a fantastic relationship.
4: Well, it's great to see you guys out here today, and I'm looking forward to when some of these fans have an opportunity to meet Erica. It might be the 10th time, might be the very first time, and I know that's going to be a special experience for them and for her, too.
5: Yeah, and I think we got some exciting stuff, some drawing or something for

0: some tickets for the Ennis race in
1: Oh,
0: October.
1: cool. Okay, great.
0: So I'm not sure about all that, but you know, we're gonna be racing right down the road in Ennis, Texas, in
1: Yep.
0: October. And I'd like to invite everybody out to come watch that and watch this JHG mailing Seth Wadley Camaro, see if we can run for a championship.
1: Richard, thanks for coming on. I appreciate it.
0: Yeah, thank you.
1: All right. Richard Freeman from Elite Motorsports out here today. Matt Meyer back inside our Sports Animal Studios. Matt, I was going to talk to you about the NFL watchability rankings that we got today. This was courtesy of Ben Solak, and I wondered if you had an opportunity to look at this. Number one, and this kind of goes without saying from the incredible season from a year ago. Number one, he has the Chicago Bears. So you might not necessarily like the Bears. Maybe you're not a fan. Maybe you're a fan of somebody else in the division, but it's undeniable the excitement that you had if you just caught a few Bears games a year ago.
2: Well, when a team wins, I believe the number was six. It was at least four, but I think it was like six games in which they trailed in the final 2 minutes of regulation. I think actually now, I believe it was five in the regular season and then their playoff win over Green Bay. If I'm not mistaken, it was six ball games, five regular season, one in the playoffs, that the Bears won, not trailing at halftime, not trailing going into the fourth quarter, trailing in the final 2 minutes of the game, of
1: Yep.
2: regulation. Yeah, I would say that team is watchable, and I'm not saying they're not watchable, but I also wonder, could that be not a sign of regression, but how that's unreal to win that many
1: Yep.
2: games that late. So
1: Right.
2: I would wonder if the Bears, and I kind of think this, even though I still think the Bears will get a wild card spot, I think the Bears' record might be a little bit worse this year just because I
1: Yeah.
2: can't imagine that being duplicated.
1: Ben says that they still will be a really explosive offense, and their defense is probably geared a little bit too much on takeaways, and that's going to produce some big plays the other way. So if you want to see lots of yards and points, which most football fans do, then the Bears are probably your team, but I'm inclined to agree with you. I don't know, unless there's been some kind of a tweak that they've made defensively. I don't know if that number in the win column is going to be as big as it was a year ago.
2: Doesn't
1: Some
2: mean
1: of
2: that
1: the.
2: doesn't necessarily mean they're going to be a worse team
1: No. Of
2: necessarily,
1: course not.
2: you
1: But
2: know.
1: yeah. I mean, if you just have two games flipped the wrong way from a season ago, it's not the same story.
2: Yeah.
1: And you could have easily seen that a year
2: Right.
1: ago and still had an incredible year. You could have had one of the most exciting Bears seasons in 20 years last year and still had two of those games
2: Yes.
1: turn into losses at the end of the year. That's how nuts everything was. Some of the other watchable teams, according to Ben, number two, he had the Rams, number three, the Lions, Chargers at number four.
2: Yeah,
1: Mike McDaniel over there, they haven't been much fun to watch over the last few years. New England at number five.
2: I guess the addition of AJ Brown there, but I don't know. I just in terms of entertainment value, I think the Patriots are really good, and
1: Yeah.
2: I think the Chargers are a playoff contending team, but I don't know that they
1: Here's
2: necessarily have the watchability appeal.
1: in Ben's defense, he says most of well, he says their schedule is tougher, which makes them more watchable. And I am looking at this, the cross division and cross conference games that they have.
2: They being the Chargers?
1: They being no, I'm talking about New England
2: New
1: here.
2: England, okay.
1: Yeah, Chiefs, Chargers, Broncos. They also play the NFC North:
2: Okay,
1: Lions,
2: yeah.
1: Packers, Vikings, Bears. So that might be a little bit more exciting. This year, yeah, the Chargers I don't get at all, being at number four.
2: Well, the Patriots are really interesting. I still think they're going to be really good, and I think in a weird way, I think the AJ Brown addition could help New England, and I think it could help Philadelphia as well. Because
1: Yeah.
2: I was talking with Ravis about this the other day. There's no doubt in my mind. I understand how good of a player AJ Brown is, but I'm going to be very interested to watch the course of the Philadelphia season, and I'm going to be paying attention to are we still hearing, you know, guys go on podcasts or guys give interviews, you know, are we still going to have the same drama around the Eagles that we had last year? And if we don't, then maybe the majority of that was being stirred up by A.J. Brown. If we do, then maybe some of the things, you know, are still centered around players in the Philadelphia locker room. So what I'm getting at is I definitely think on the field A.J. Brown helps New England out a lot. I'm going to be interested to see if, for Philadelphia, in their case, if it's addition by subtraction. One other thing about the Patriots, and Solak has this in his article, you know, he has this line in here, and there's some truth to this. They, being the Patriots, emerged as a true AFC contender across last year, across a stretch in which they beat these teams.
1: Yeah.
2: The Saints, Titans, Browns, Falcons, Bucks, Jets, Bengals, and Giants. If this was European soccer, every one of those teams would be, what, is it relegated to you know, some other league or whatever? So anyway, the point is the Patriots did have a very, and this is hindsight, but they did have a very favorable schedule a year ago, like you just laid out, Gideon, on paper going into the year, and it never works out the way we think, but on paper it looks like it's going to be a tougher schedule this year.
1: Number six, would you agree with this? The Dallas Cowboys, just in terms of watchability, their defense was horrible last year, right, which for you makes you want to turn off the TV, but for you know, the viewer is like, oh man, this is back and forth, this is great. Dallas, the defense is completely overhauled this season. I can't imagine it's going to be elite, though, and their offense still has, you know, George Pickens and some big-time playmakers there. So I kind of think the Cowboys, I don't know if it's number six, but I think they're certainly top 10 in watchability.
2: I'm a little surprised in terms of watchability he didn't have the Cowboys a little bit higher. Number one, it's the Cowboys, and there's always something going on in Dallas. There's always some sort of drama or Jerry said something crazy or whatever. In terms of watchability, I'm surprised they're not a little bit higher just because – I mean, virtually everybody is back offensively from an offense that was as good as just about anybody in the league a year ago. Defensively, I mean, there are some things about this defense that I think are intriguing, whether you're a fan of them like I am or not. You know, they just recently signed Von Miller. What kind of impact can he have? I know that Von Miller is, this is not the Von Miller from 10 years ago, but he did have 9 sacks for the Commanders last year. So I think, you know, if this is Von Miller's last ride, he's going to be a Hall of Famer someday. This is probably a little more intriguing to Cowboys fans than other people, but Caleb Downs, the Ohio State safety, I mean, I wrote this in my article on the sportsanimal.com previewing the season for the Cowboys. If there is a positive thing to be said about a football player, we have heard it about Caleb Downs in training camp. Doesn't mean he's going to be Ronnie Lott or Ed Reed, but I'm just saying everything you hear is this guy is the next big thing. So I'm a little surprised that he has the Cowboys that low. I'm not saying the Cowboys are a top five team in the league because we're talking about watchability. I'm surprised he didn't have them a little bit higher.
1: 7, Cincinnati. 8, Seattle. Stop me if you hear anything that you think is just incredibly out of line. Minnesota at 9. Denver at 10.
2: Well, Denver adding Waddle, I do think, and I think it'll be worth checking out to see, you know, how Bo Nix does coming off the injury. And they, the Broncos, who I have winning the AFC, I still think they're really good because I think their defense is tremendous. They played in 13 one-score games a year ago, like Solak writes in this thing, more than anybody in the NFL, even more than the Bears, and the Broncos went 11-2 in those games. Yeah. Now, I picked Denver to win the AFC West, and I'm picking them to go to the Super Bowl. But and the reason for that is because I just think their defense is so strong. However, it also stands to reason there could be some regression there. I think it was last year. Remember, Denver was down like 30-0 to the Giants or whatever it was, and came had that incredible comeback in the fourth quarter. Denver, I think they're really good, but you know, they're as good as their defense is. They had a bunch of one score games a year ago. Mm. The next team that you are going to get to, Baltimore at 11, I would have them higher simply for Lamar Jackson.
1: Eminently more watchable.
2: Yes.
1: Than now Denver. You know, you mentioned there were 11. 11-2 in one score games.
2: Right.
1: Now, two of those were good games. They were all dramatic games, but there were some that were not. You know, not that fun to watch. They also have Chiefs, Jags, Rams, Niners, Chargers, Seahawks
2: early.
1: So
2: yeah.
1: I think it might be a different season in Denver unless they win all those games, and then we're going to be, you know, planning the parade route. But yeah, I'd probably rather watch a Ravens game than a Broncos game.
2: Well, I just because I'm enamored with Lamar Jackson, and again I've kind of a couple of teams this year, Gideon, that I'm kind of, I won't say given up hope, but I'm not as hopeful for teams like the Ravens and the Lions. A couple of teams that in recent years I thought, hey, they're gonna break through and get to a Super Bowl, and they still have not done it. So I'm kind of at the point with the Ravens and the Lions where I need to see it to believe it. But in terms of watchability, I mean, how can you not enjoy?
1: Yeah,
2: watching
1: we're
2: Lamar
1: not
2: rank,
1: we're not ranking the best teams here,
2: yes,
1: folks.
2: Right.
1: You know, it's just maybe the most exciting games that are going to be played.
2: Correct.
1: Texans at 12, Washington 13, Tampa Bay at 14. I don't know about that one.
2: Yeah, I don't know.
1: And without Mike Evans, and then
2: right.
1: 15, the Philadelphia Eagles. We'll go through some of those teams that are toward the bottom. Coming up, also want to reward the patience of people that texted in with their baby stories, maybe baby catastrophes today on our text line 405-900-9957. We'd love to hear those horror stories, screaming kid, messy kid, some of the things that Matt Ravis hopefully is not in for, but might be in for as he anticipates the birth of his child Oliver, along with Rachel, going through the process. Right now, we'll get to those when we come back. Also, we're here at Seth Wadley in Paul's Valley. 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
3: Back here at Seth Wadley Chevrolet in Paul's Valley. It's The Drive on the Sports Animal, and it is another day in paradise. Matt Meyer and I will do our all-in prediction show tomorrow for a minute before everybody careens off the road. So we're talking about AEW.
2: Ought to be a heck of a main event. Ought to be an incredible main event.
3: Well, and there's a couple other results or appearances that I'm intrigued with. Any other baby stories to pass along on our Johnny's text line today?
2: Donnie says, I don't have any kids, but my sister had a kid. When I was 13, I'm helping her change his diaper in the morning, and while I was changing his diaper, I go to yawn.
3: Oh, no. Okay.
2: And you can guess what happened.
3: Story. Yeah. End the story.
2: Let's see. This individual from the 918 says...
3: Matt Ravis, do not yawn.
2: Yeah, whatever you do. Oh, my gosh. Whatever you do. This listener from the 918, when I became a new father, I didn't expect when my daughter was laying on my chest taking a nap that she would, you know what, all over me. It's been 23 years ago. Wouldn't have it any different. Enjoy it. They grow fast.
3: Again, when you bring up the story, is it humiliating her or is it humiliating you? You know, because she kind of had the upper hand in that situation.
2: I think it's multi-purpose. I think it's to humiliate her. It's also a form of therapy. You know, they say, especially, they say, you know, talking things out can help. Treacherous One texts in on the Johnny's Text Nation line. My youngest was very colicky, had to ask my elders for remedies, had to purchase gripe water. This unexplained crying would go on and on and on 48 hours with a total of 2 hours of sleep, sleeping 30 minutes at a time. Discovered driving the car at night to put her to sleep was the only answer. But it was on a night that we spent nearly $60 on diapers and had ran out of gas. So due to the late hours of the night morning, my wife and I slept in the car with our baby till it was appropriate time of morning to call our parents to rescue us. Very restless, crazy night. My baby is now 4, soon to be 5, living her best life. Good luck, Ravis. That reminds me, I love the, I think it was a McDonald's ad where guy is doing the same thing, like driving around the car just to keep the baby asleep, and he pulls through the drive-thru and all that. Let's see. From the 913 area code, when my son was about a year and a half, we were going on our annual family ski trip. We thought flying would be okay the morning of our flight. He was teething pretty bad. We decided to go ahead and do it. Worst experience I've ever had, or worst experience ever. I've never heard a kid scream like that. Everybody on the flight wanted to stab us. Needless to say, we ended up renting a car and driving home from the trip.
3: Yeah.
2: Wow. Listen to this. this listener from the 405, I have triplets. We went through 9,000 diapers in the first year. Why do I believe that? That's, I mean, good Lord.
3: Triplets. Can you imagine?
2: No, I'd rather not. That, it reminds me, my wife's, Kristen's best friend, they had a daughter, and then the next time that her best friend got pregnant, the way the story goes, they're in there, and, you know, the first, I don't know if it's the ultrasound or whatever it's called nowadays that they use, and it's Kristen's best friend and her husband in there, and the doctor goes, okay, well, here you can see baby A, and then over here, if you look here, you can see baby B, and Kristen's best friend's husband about face planted whenever he, you know, whenever there was two in there.
3: Of course.
2: Rodney says, beware of little boys. They will straight up water fountain you. let's see. Yeah, more of the same. This is kind of a cool happy ending, I'll put it that way, from the 405. Son was born with COVID, almost passed away with oxygen issues.
3: No.
2: Thankfully, Mercy knows what they were doing. 4 years later, going strong. I can definitely attest to that. Mercy is where Landry was born. Well, heck, it's where everybody in our family was born. So anyway, those are some of, let's see, from the 405, this listener says, noise-canceling AirPods are the best investment, the best invention ever for flights. Last flight I was on, I had 4 kids under 5. Never heard a thing except my podcast or music. So I would say that's good advice, the noise-canceling AirPods. Let's see. Josh says, my best friend's little brother and his wife tried to get pregnant for a long time. They finally adopted 2 young boys within a year. And then within a year of the adoption, she was pregnant with their own.
3: Oh, wow.
2: I once heard, I don't know if it was our station, I once heard a caller, because I was driving on I-44, I think it was to our station, and a guy said, he was on the air, I forget what necessarily the subject matter was, but he said, yeah, I've got 3 kids, 21, 19, and 2 months.
3: Oh my gosh.
2: And I think it was a... I think there was a procedure gone wrong involved. I think it was a vasectomy that maybe didn't take.
3: And well, because when you're 19, when your youngest is 19, that's it. You're free.
2: Yeah, one.
3: And the last thing you want is to re-rack and start it all over again.
2: This gentleman's vasectomy, I guess, did not go the way that it should. So, let's see. What else? Okay, Andrew, just combined words. Angry Cajun. We were talking about the LSU thing, and would people be as upset if the former pros coming back to college were going to Rutgers or Tahiti State or wherever? Angry Cajun says Ole Miss and LSU may be alike, different coaches. Just to get back to that, I do think you're right, Gideon. I think if these guys coming back from the pros were going to a nondescript program, Boston College, Washington State, something like that. No, I don't think there would have been as much urgency to get something done. I still think people
3: still would have happened, but it wouldn't have been a lot, 2 days
2: this
3: later.
2: This week, you know? Right.
3: Yeah, yeah.
2: Right.
3: Yeah. All right, appreciate all of the input that we got today on our Johnny's text line. Thank you so much for that. Coming up next, we've got Mark Rogers and Cale Gundy. And a reminder, we are counting down the minutes until Erica Enders is out here at Seth Wadley Chevrolet making a special appearance. She's going to meet fans, and we've got her Pro Stock car that is right here in front of where she's going to be. So if you're going to be in the area, you're a big NHRA fan, come out here and take the opportunity to meet Erica, or just check out a ride here at Seth Wadley Chevrolet in Paul's Valley, where they always have great deals, and every purchase comes back by Seth's personal promise of oil changes and engines for life at no cost to you. And check out everything that they do, SethWadleyGMOK.com. in Perry, Ada, or Paul's Valley. Seth Wadley, the Auto Group. All right, coming up next, we'll welcome in Mark and Kale as the drive says hello to the Middle of the Day Show. That's next on the Sports Animal.
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2: It is just past 11 o'clock on a Thursday, and this is The Drive on the Sports Animal, coming to you from Seth Wadley Chevrolet. A very special day. Erica Ender's going to be out here greeting fans in just a little bit. Her car already in the house, part of the Pro Stock Series, certainly a legend in the sport. We're getting to about that time, folks. So if you're in the area, you've been planning on this, maybe you just heard about it on the radio today, Erica about to meet fans out here at Seth Wadley Chevrolet in Paul's Valley. Right now we say hello to Mark Rogers, who is in for our friends at Powerlift Foundation Repair today, and Cale Gundy on a rare Gundy Thursday today. He's at Louis in Yukon. Guys, good morning. How are you doing?
3: What's up, Gideon? How's it going?
2: Going good.
15: Gideon, how you doing?
2: I'm doing great, Cale. And Cale, this is your last show of the week, right?
15: It is. We actually call it Gideon the Thirsty Thursday.
2: Okay, all right.
15: Gundy's Thirsty Thursday. How about that?
2: Well, we're just a little over 48 hours away from college football, or less than, I should say. So we're going to talk about some of that action with Cale during today's show. First up, though, I wanted to talk about one of the hottest topics in college football as of late anyway, and that is the incorporation of previously professional players or players that have participated at a professional level back into college athletics. And guys, I have rarely seen the mobilization this quickly of people in charge to get something done on this level, and it's happened with unanimity and almost complete uniformity, where now you're seeing the SEC, the Big 12, and the Big 10 get things in order over a very short period of time, Mark, to make sure that they harshly penalize, at the very least, teams that might do this in the future.
3: I don't think teams are going to be able to do anything in the future based on the way that the punishment is drawn up. But, I'm impressed that they were able to get this done, but notice that it did come from the conferences and not the NCAA. So it's really difficult, and the NCAA had an entirely, much different and much crazier situation on its hands with the class of 22, with all of the other sports that it governs than just football. Football and basketball, I think, are the only ones that really have anything to do with the guys going pro. But yeah, they got it done. I think everybody is against that. Is against the players being able to come back.
2: Why did this, before I get to Cale's take on this, why was this done so quickly in this way? Because it usually takes a long time for anything to get done like this.
3: Yeah, because I think the conferences were able to, that they're able to mobilize and do it faster. I mean, at a conference level, you can do that. I think the NCAA, one of the biggest issues with them is that they're so large and they govern so many things that they're just not used to moving with any kind of speed. And so to me, that's why is I think that this has affected a pretty small group of people here.
2: Right. The way that I look at this is there were only going to be a handful of cases like this every single season, and it probably wasn't going to affect the big schools as much. Like, you have to look at the financial incentive behind every decision that is made in our lives, particularly sports, and it felt like there were not big-time financial ramifications behind this, Mark.
3: Yeah, I think that I don't know how many other times they would have to deal with these situations. It would be of guys leaving just to kind of test the waters for the pros. But those good players, for the most part, I would think would be pretty highly compensated by college football teams. So, go ahead.
2: No, you're fine. Cale, what did you think of this coming together so quickly? We sort of know everybody's thoughts on this, but it was one thing for this to all happen as quickly as it did, especially across a broad scope of college football. It wasn't just the SEC who was like, no, this is not going to happen. This was across multiple leagues.
15: Well, it's good that everybody, was uniformed with this deal, and every conference came out. Now, I read a deal this morning. Pete Thamel came out and said this deal is not over with. He said it is far from over with. So I don't know if you saw this story on ESPN, but I was just reading it on the way out here. He said in regarding how the, I guess, the three players with LSU, how they approached it. But he said this thing is far from over. So I don't know, you know, the all the details to exactly what he was referring to, but I thought it was, I thought it was great that, you know, all the conferences came out immediately and said, hey, this is what we're going to do, and we're going to put an end to this right now. And let's just get to next Friday and get into football games, and let's get out of this crap. You know, I mean, this is a mess, and it's just one thing after another. We talked the other day, I think yesterday. Sark came out with a interview here a couple days ago, and you know, he just says, he goes, seriously, guys, I mean, things are changing every day. They're losing control, and they have lost control for a long time, but just things are just constantly evolving and constantly changing, and it's just making things so difficult for everybody. But again, hopefully if we can get to some college football this Saturday and get into OSU and OU and TU and everybody start playing next weekend, maybe we can kind of get out of all this stuff and just focus on football games.
3: Time is on the side of the conferences, because I mean, there's going to get to be a certain point where it's going to be irrelevant. I mean, you get, like a guy, I don't think you're going to bring a guy back in the middle of October if a court gives him a favorable ruling and just say, you know.
2: Is there?
15: No, that would be a waste of time. And you know, guys have got to come back and learn systems. I mean, the only thing is if possibly, you know, it's a former player, you know, a guy. You know, somebody that played for, you know, a team last year, last two or three years. But I don't think it's – I think this is going to be the last we're going to hear about it. But I think there – I do not think that – I think there's a potential that it's not completely 100% finished. Listen to what Pete Thamel was talking about this morning.
2: Difference between football and basketball, Mark? I think the ban is across all sports, but as – is that a little bit more difficult to enforce because there are some people that have some players that have played professionally elsewhere that still want to enter college basketball?
3: I think that's somewhat true. And again, I don't know the differences between the two OU kids, the one that was ruled ineligible. They've had two ruled ineligible and one that is right now. So I think some of that has to do depending on which state that these guys filed in, and which states that there have been an injunction or a temporary restraining order granted.
2: Yeah.
3: So, I mean, it gets down to that level of complication.
2: We're going to, since this is Kale's last show of the week, we're going to talk about some of these games with them. But the question I had for you here, Kale, and you know I always try to kind of get inside that room and find out what this is like at various stages of the season. And we've talked about this time of year being August, where you're preparing and going through camp. Now that you're as close as you are to game week, how does that change with preparations that are going on at least right now? Or does that really kick into gear, for instance, next Monday?
15: No, it's already started. I mean, it's okay. Close enough, you know, to go ahead and kind of get a head start. Typically, you know, you're introducing everything on Monday following yesterday game. But you know, since they've got extra time like this, I'm sure that they will get a head start and you know, start what is today, Thursday. You know, possibly today or even tomorrow, you know, will be the first team meeting over OU and OSU's opponents next Friday and Saturday.
2: Yeah, Mark, this is it's an exciting time, and for some of these teams, they're going to be in action. But you know, we've done this countdown all summer long, and you can kind of see the light at the end of the tunnel here.
3: I mean, 90 days to 9 days is. Is much better. Now it's 8. So yeah, I'm ready. I like the games this weekend. I'm going to be interested in watching more than a few of these games.
2: Yeah.
3: So
2: We'll talk about those coming up here in just a little bit. There was one other story that I wanted to ask you about. This is the TCU thing where they suspended the credential of the Fort Worth Star-Telegram. You know, the stadium is named after the guy that founded the paper.
3: That's beautiful. This is the dumbest thing ever. I mean, I don't understand. I mean, sometimes in life you got to take an L. And so I don't know. I mean, there's a myriad of different ways that TCU could have sourced this incident in the locker room. There's at least 150 people probably that witnessed it. So, I mean, I don't understand this. I mean, if something comes out, you just got to say, hey, all right, we didn't want this out, but it's out. I mean, the way that people today want transparency in everything, this is a horrible look for TCU. I just don't get it.
2: Yeah.
3: I mean, you're not – it just seems kind of like the old way. We're in a new way. Trying to keep that stuff that's true, you know, from coming out. That, you know, if somebody reports something that's false or is a lie.
2: It wasn't a column. So
3: not an opinion, right? I mean, and all of that type of stuff. I mean, but, you know, that's the you're going to do a lot more harm than good by banning the Fort Worth Star-Telegram from covering TCU sports.
2: Kerry mentioned their longtime SID retired this past year. And so they've got a new guy in there, and they might have asserted some pressure in that situation. Not sure. But anyway, wanted to bring up that story. Of course, they're in action in Ireland against North Carolina. We'll talk about that game and a lot more coming up next. First of all, though, Cale is going to tell us what's going on at Louis in UConn.
15: Yeah, Louis here in UConn. Guys, Garth Brooks construction is finally complete. There's been a lot of construction out here in the UConn area, but it is finally complete. Make sure and get out here. They got $15 domestic beer buckets during all OU and OSU games. It's actually a really good deal. 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
2: All right, coming up next, Eric Enders is actually going to join us for a few minutes after this break. 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
18: Brad. My buddy was over here watching the game last Sunday, and I watched him hold his phone about 6 inches from his face, trying to check his fantasy lineup. 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
2: It is just past 11:20 on a Thursday, and this is The Drive on the Sports Animal, coming to you from Seth Wadley Chevrolet in Paul's Valley today. Gideon Hamilton out here will be rejoined by Mark Rogers, who's in for powerlifting. Cale Gundy is out at Louis in Yukon. But today's a really, really special day. We've got a legend of motorsports out here. Erica Enders, multi-time champion in pro stock, is out here. She's going to be greeting fans coming up here in a few minutes, signing autographs and things like that. And this is just a big thrill for us to have you out here and have you on the Sports Animal. How are you doing?
27: Good. How are you?
2: I'm doing great. And kind of talk about the opportunity to come out here, being local as you are, and an opportunity. It is a really fan-friendly sport, but not many opportunities like this where you have a chance to see your fans.
27: Yeah, this is definitely unique, and the fact that we're just down the road in Wynnewood at Elite Motorsports, and Seth Wadley and my team owner, Richard Freeman, have been partners for a number of years. So it kind of only seemed natural to team up on the drag racing side. And we got to bring my super clean looking hot rod over here.
2: Yeah.
27: We just got back from a big race in Brainerd, Minnesota. And we head to our largest race in Indianapolis next week, the U.S. Nationals. So we had a few days off and thought we'd drag our car down here.
2: When we talked to athletes from different sports, especially those who have accomplished whatever it is that is sort of their ultimate goal. Yeah. And it's always interesting to ask them what continues to motivate them and drive them when they achieve that. For you, what is that?
27: Man, I've as a little girl, I grew up watching my dad race, and I got started drag racing in a junior dragster. It was a class where kids from 8 to 17 could drive. Since then, they've lowered the starting age to 5. So I got my start at a really young age and did that for 9 years, competed in the Lucas Oil Series, which is kind of the minor leagues, the sportsman ranks. I did that for 5 years and been racing pro stock for 22. So, you know, at the beginning, I wanted to win a race, right? And then you take that shot of whatever happens when you get in the race car and you're like, I got to keep going. And of course, after one win comes more wins, and then your goal becomes to be a world champion. Yeah. And once you accomplish that, you want to be a multi-time world champion. And now that we've won 6 titles, you know, obviously it's to try to be the best that there ever was. And what keeps us going is just the, I mean, it's competitive problem solving. It's crazy out there. We spent the last six out of the last 10 years as world champs, and right now we're a little bit behind. So what keeps us motivated is wanting to put our hands around the next four competitors that have

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2: It's the business decision. I mean, John Deere, another Illinois company, just moved a huge distribution center just across the border. We got smaller companies moving all the time. Sooner or later, Guy, if your policies are bad, people vote with their feet.
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3: Young girl comes up that you might have unlocked the key to something, their interest in motorsports.
4: Listen, I don't take being a role model lightly. I remember when I was a kid looking at Shirley Muldowney and Shelley Anderson and the other female drivers that came before me. I had this like look in my eye, like, I want to be you one day.
3: Yeah.
4: And I recognize that with some, and not just females, but with some kids at the racetrack.
3: Sure.
4: And then on the other side of it, there's a handful of them that have seen our Disney movie and they had never been to a drag race before, but they watch this movie and they're like, Mom, Dad, I got to go watch this, you know, in person. And then we have a new fan. So it's definitely always fun to see that and to be a positive light in that manner if we can, but being here at Seth Wadley Chevrolet is definitely really fun. I obviously drive a Chevy Camaro, so we got to be brand loyal there, but I'm stoked to be here. We've already met a handful of really great fans, and we'll be here till 2, so looking forward to meeting some more.
3: Well, it's a real thrill to meet you and have you on the Sports Animal. Thanks so much for doing this.
4: For
3: I appreciate it.
5: Sorry. I got Erica a couple
3: Anders.
5: Questions for Erica.
3: Mark, sure. You can throw those in. She's still here.
5: Hey, Erica. Thank you very much for coming on with this. What's it like? What happens when you get into a car at 8 years old to try to begin a career in this? I mean, what's that like?
4: It was definitely fun. So it's a half scale of like what you see the top fuel car, and then the junior dragsters only run an eighth of a mile, but they're faster than any street production car in an eighth of a mile. So it was definitely pretty fun. When you're 8 at the starting age, you don't get to go as fast as the kid. What I think you had to be 13 to go like as fast as the class would allow you, but I mean your butt's like 2 inches off the ground and you're competing against all these kids that have been doing it forever, and it was fun. Like, I mean, you got to drive something 8 years before you're legally allowed to on the road, so you kind of had bragging rights at school, and we had a great time, but it taught us the fundamentals of the sport, and as a kid who grew up watching my dad, I just wanted to be like him, so I was stoked to get behind the wheel.
5: Now, we've got a guy that comes on after us at 2 o'clock that likes to brag that he's one of the world's best drivers. I've ridden in a car with him at 100 miles an hour. How scared do you think he'd be to go 215?
4: Well, I mean, I feel like I'm a pretty good driver, so we'd get there safely, but I think... I don't know. I don't know how to say that on the radio. I think we might have to go to Walmart and get him some Depends or something.
5: I love it. Yeah, we're going to race one night out at the State Fair Speedway on the dirt, but he couldn't get in the car through the window, so he thinked out that I had to go up against the track announcer, and he laughed me. So I could definitely use some lessons from you, Erica.
4: That's awesome. I'd be happy to.
3: Erica, thanks so much for doing this.
4: Yes,
3: we
4: sir,
3: appreciate it. Erica Anders out here at Seth Wadley Chevrolet in Paul's Valley today. She'll be meeting with some of her fans coming up shortly, and her pro stock car is out here. Mark, we were talking about this. This is not like local girl makes good. I mean, she's one of the best to ever do it.
5: Yes. Oh, yeah. No doubt about it. And then I grew up in Texas, and that's cool that she lives in Wynnewood now. So
3: yeah. Yeah. No.
6: Is there an age limit? I mean, when driving these vehicles, I mean, is I mean, you said
5: she
6: 8.
5: Said they get in now at 5.
6: I mean, do you have to get some kind of a driver's license or something?
3: Well, depending.
6: I mean, you have to pass a test or something. I'm curious.
3: Yeah, it'd be tough to pass a written.
6: I don't know.
3: To pass a written test at 5.
6: I agree. But surely you just don't, I mean, can get in a car and just crank it down the road, you know?
3: It's like, I don't know if they had age limits back at Perfect Swing, Mark, when, you know, you could get in a go-kart and drive around. I saw a bunch of kids in those.
5: Right. Yeah.
6: Gideon, they didn't have age limits when I was down at the farm.
3: In the pasture.
6: When I was down with my dad, you know, driving around the truck.
3: Yeah.
6: So
3: yeah,
6: that is true. That is true.
3: guys, I wanted to pose this question. Mark, I'll ask you this tomorrow. Kale, if I gave you OU's schedule and said –

0: from the future, I can tell you two of the results of these games this year. Which games would you select that you feel would be the most informative to tell you how this season is going to go? And so we asked this earlier today, and we got some different responses. Some people picked one game early and one game late to kind of get an idea on, you know, how they start and what they look like at the finish. Some people picked games that they thought would be kind of a coin flip game in their mind to see, you know, what is that the difference between a 10-win season and an 8-win season, for instance. But if I told you, I can tell you two scores ahead of time on OU's schedule that would better or best inform you of the year that they're going to have, what games would you select?
1: Always has to be Texas, right?
0: Well, I mean, that might not necessarily be indicative of – sometimes the Texas result is not indicative of, you know, the way the season goes. Sometimes sometimes it's an outlier.
2: You're exactly right, but I can tell you this. I was at a OU event last night, and this question was somewhat kind of brought up in kind of the same way, and yeah, it was unanimous, very strongly, who the Sooners need to beat this year.
1: Texas.
2: I mean, it's obvious, you know. But the two for me would be Michigan and Texas. Again, I think Michigan's very, very important, obviously, and I believe right now that OU is better than Michigan, will go up there and win that game. And I know Michigan may be favored by a point or whatever right now, or maybe a pick 'em, but I just don't think you can lose one that early. And also, the reason why is because, you know, two games later you got to go play at Georgia, and you're going to be a pretty, you know, significant Mitch or George is going to be significantly a big favorite in that game, and that's going to be a tough uphill battle. Can OU win? Yes, they can win that game, but it's going to be very, very tough for that game. You don't want to be 2-2 going into the Texas game. You do not want to do that. You know, because before you know it, you could look up and you could be 2-3, but you could run the rest of it, you know, get into the playoffs possibly. So, but those are the two for me. Mark, I don't know which ones you thought.
3: The entire OU athletic department hinges on the fact that the fans can walk out of the Cotton Bowl with their heads held high and not leave early. They at least have that memory to look back on, even if the season goes bad. But I think if I kind of understand the question right, I mean, like,
0: what if that goes bad, though, and they end up in the playoff?
3: There'll be excuses.
0: Sort of like what happened a year ago. The thing that I would have to pick a game late because it would tell me how they're performing late in the year. Like, if you told me that A&M went to Oklahoma and won 31-10, then I'm assuming that somebody got hurt, something went wrong, or something kind of fell apart in the middle of the season in order for something like that to happen. That's why I would pick one later game. I'm inclined to pick like maybe a flippable road game in the mid, like a Florida or something, but I would definitely pick a Mississippi or an A&M in there as one of mine.
3: I think that there, to me, is a wide variance in what comes for Mississippi and A&M could be this year. I mean, Mississippi's undergone an entire wholesale change from an offensive culture to a defensive culture. They do have returning players, but I got a lot of questions about Ole Miss. I got a lot of questions about A&M because of their schedule last year. They faced the bottom seven teams in the SEC in Texas, and they were undefeated against the bottom seven teams of the SEC, so I think that they're – they were good. I mean, they played Miami good. They played Texas well. So I still think that I think the Michigan game is a really, really good indicator because I expect OU to win that. If they're going to win multiple games that are toss-ups in the SEC, I think they're going to need to beat Michigan. And so I think the Texas game is everything for OU. It's just so important. And also, Texas might be the best team in the country this year. So how you fare in that game, even if you play it close, I would think should tell you a lot about the football team.
0: Okay. Matt Meyer, what were yours? I think you had Michigan, and then you had
4: Ole Miss.
0: One of the later games.
4: And the reason I said that is because when we went through and made our predictions, I've got Oklahoma going 9-3. I think they lose to Georgia. I think they lose to Texas. And there's one other game in there I think they will lose. If you absolutely pin me down and said, tell me who it's going to be, I would pick Ole Miss. That would be the game, the other game that they will lose. The Michigan game early, and then kind of like what Gideon was saying, a game early, a game late, just to kind of judge, you know, progress, regression, that sort of thing. I think the Ole Miss game, the A&M game, and the Michigan game are probably the most likely to. And believe me, I understand the importance of the Texas game, but I think the season could hinge, you know, on those other games more so than Georgia and Texas. I'm not saying the happiness of the fans will hinge. We know what game is most important as far as that goes. But in terms of how the season will go, I think the season hinges more on Michigan, A&M at home, Ole Miss at home, possibly at Florida, possibly at Missouri, more so than the games against the two best teams are going to play.
0: Right. I gotcha. Okay. Interesting discussion there. 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
0: 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Cale, what's it looking like out there?
2: Hey, before I tell you about St. Louis here, I want to mention something. And I don't know if you guys mentioned it, that anybody said this morning, but we lost a great Sooner yesterday, and a longtime football coach in Charlie North.
4: Yeah, Coach North. That was too bad.
2: And he was a favorite for everybody, and man, always had a great smile on his face, and all the players absolutely loved him, and going to miss him. So want to keep his family in our prayers. Louis out here, Louis Grill & Bar, 1600 Garth Brooks Boulevard. OU and OSU games, they got $15 domestic beer buckets. Come out here on Wednesday night, 7:30, 9:30, the famous Single Jeff. You can win lots of prizes, including cash. And also get out here for lunch, the Choose 2 combo from 11 to 4, Monday through Friday. Pick any two items on the menu. There's over 12 items on the menu. You get both of them for a total of $10. It's a great, great value. Also, they got a great private party event room out here that can probably hold up to around 50. It's got TVs in there, great for anniversaries or weddings or birthday parties or school events or work events. Great place to gather out here. So anyways, get out here and see us. Come out and have some great food and drinks today at Louis Grill & Bar here in Yukon.
0: All right, coming up next, Cale's final show before the official start of college football season. We'll get his thoughts on some of the more intriguing games of this weekend when we come back to Seth Wadley Chevrolet in Paul's Valley. Eric Enders out here right now signing autographs for fans courtesy of Elite Motorsports. Come out and see her and see some of the great rides at Seth Wadley Chevrolet in Paul's Valley today. 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
6: Big things. Brad, my buddy was over here watching the game last Sunday, and I watched him hold his phone about 6 inches from his face, trying to check his fantasy lineup. Then the score graphic comes up on the TV, and he's squinting at it like it's written in Greek.
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0: If minutes just past 11:40 on a Thursday, and this is the Drive Along with the Middle of the Day show on the Sports Animal. Got an update this morning from Matt Ravis, the usual host of the Drive. Everything going according to plan so far with Rachel and Oliver. He has not been welcomed into the world just yet, but if everything goes according to plan, probably be sometime this afternoon. So let's all keep our fingers crossed for Rachel and Oliver there, that everything goes great, and hopefully Matt Ravis, our friend and colleague, will be a father come maybe the end of the afternoon sports beat. On the Sports Animal, if everything goes the way that we hope that it does. Mark Rogers is in for Powerlift Foundation. Cale Gundy at Louis in Yukon. I'm out here at Seth Wadley Chevrolet in Paul's Valley, about to depart, but as soon as I do, that's when the fun really starts out here. We've already got Erica Enders in her pro stock car, but she'll be out here meeting fans, signing autographs. She's got shirts and stuff out here, so come by and see Erica, a true legend in motorsports. Six-time Pro Stock World Champion out here at Seth Wadley Chevrolet today in Paul's Valley. All right, I want to turn our attention to this weekend in college football. That's right, it's almost here. And, Cale, we want to start with that game in Dublin, Ireland between North Carolina and TCU. That'll be the first college football action we see this season. TCU is a 9.5-point favorite over North Carolina, who now will have an offense that is run by Bobby Petrino.
2: That's exactly right. I wonder if it's going to be gray and doomy out there and a little wet in Dublin. I bet it the grass is – I bet there's going to be some slipping going on out there. I don't even know what the weather's going to be like.
0: I'm sorry, last year. Yeah, I'm sorry to cut you off, but here it's – I don't know how frequently it has rained before today, but starting today it's supposed to rain for four straight days, including Saturday.
3: Last year it didn't look like the sheep were hungry last year. I mean, that thing was pretty high. It was like Missouri used to do to OU with the wishbone days. They come up there. Try to slow them down a little bit.
2: There's a
0: 70% chance of rain about the time the game kicks off.
3: That would favor
2: – TCU hopefully is going to put a whooping on them. I'm a fan of the – everybody down at TCU in Fort Worth. It's going to be interesting without Kendall Briles, not the offensive coordinator anymore at TCU, in the spread system. And I think listening to Sonny Dykes a little bit in the spring, he wanted to kind of slow things down and maybe use some more tight ends, kind of probably a little bit like OU. I heard Coach Dykes talk about, I felt like maybe we put too much pressure on our quarterback and always asking him to be making all these decisions. And, he mentioned, I want to get people around him more involved and not just put so much pressure on the quarterback. So they got, a new quarterback. They got a new offensive coordinator. Offensive coordinator came from UConn, I believe, and I believe the quarterback is from Harvard. Is that correct, Mark?
3: Yes, it is.
2: I think that's where he's from. So, and he was a good player there. So, it'll be an interesting game. It's at 11 a.m. Excited to watch that. I'm excited to watch USC this year. I mean, there's some talk that they've got a chance to improve. Gary Patterson used to be the longtime head coach at TCU, is now the defensive coordinator out there at USC. Very interesting. North Carolina State, Virginia, two teams that were, traditionally pretty solid, good football teams. And also excited about the North Dakota State, Jacksonville State. Jacksonville State, and I think they were 7-1 last year in Conference USA, and always has some really good players on there. North Dakota State, just as tough as could be. So I'm excited. I like these early games, and football's football. I mean, mm-hmm. I'm ready to go.
0: Did you know or encounter Coach Petrino much in your days?
2: No, I didn't.
0: Okay. Mark, he obviously has had some successful seasons engineering offenses. This is a completely different deal in North Carolina, but how do you think things are going to go with the Heels this year?
3: It's a brilliant hire by Bill Belichick because it gives him deflection for people that just want to hate somebody. Like Bob Catrino is one of the most easily despised guys around. There's a lot of evidence there. He's generally not, I think, a real, like, effect. He's not going to be super friendly to you. So he's got that going for him, which is nice. I saw this number. David Ubbin had it in The Athletic. North Carolina has the second least amount of experience snaps in the Power Four, and they signed 40 freshmen. And so I'm expecting them to get boat raced in this game, whether it's wet or not. I just think that TCU's got an underrated program. They've won 9 games the last 2 years, but people haven't really noticed them that much because the year before that they played for the national championship. So I just think, man, if you're Bill Belichick, are you really in this for the long run to go get 40 players that are freshmen? I don't see that. Like, I just think that they're missing out on, if they're going to spend $10 million a year on a coach and then they're not going to put that much into their roster, I think they're going all about it the wrong way at North Carolina.
0: Kale, you talked about TCU and the season that they have had. Mark points this out. I mean, still under the radar because of this league, and you've had different teams kind of emerge over the last couple of seasons. But TCU has been quietly competent. Nothing rises to the level of course, playing in a national championship game, but they've still been pretty good.
2: They've been a very, very good football team. They struggled a little bit last year, but I expect them to bounce back. And I say they struggled. They finished the season at 9-4, which is a solid season, but they were 5-4 in the conference, and they should be better than that. They should be a consistent team, in my opinion, winning at worst 6 games. They should go 6-3, but to me, they're more of a 7-2 team, and should be a top 3 or 4 team in the conference consistently. I mean, they get a lot of great players down there. They're in a hotbed of talent all over the place. Now, I don't know the NIL situation. I don't know how that's going, but Sonny's done a good job, and I expect them to bounce back. And I'm really interested to see this style of offense because he really talked about wanted to kind of slow things down and felt like he was putting too much pressure on the quarterback and asking him to do too much. So I think we're going to see a little bit different style of offense from TCU.
0: There's another one, Mark. We talked about this a couple of weeks ago, but Sacramento State is now in the MAC. Talk about conference realignment. I think that they have a relatively light travel schedule, at least this year, but you typically don't associate Sacramento State with MACtion.
3: Yeah, and you got Northern Illinois out of the MAC, so they're in there. North Dakota State is in the MAC. I believe so. There's a lot of crazy stuff going on, but Sacramento State is the oddest one.
0: Yeah, New Mexico State goes to Florida State as well. Memphis against UNLV. That should be a pretty exciting game between those two teams that have had varying levels of success over the last couple of seasons. That's the late game on Fox on Saturday. Guys, really enjoyed it. One time, final time, Kale, tell us what's going on at Louis in UConn today.
2: Yeah, it's picking it up out here. A lot of action out here today. The private room is being used. They've got an event going on in there right now. A lot of people are already sitting at the bar watching the golf. The golf is on. We've already had some Little League World Series games on. Great lunch. Get out here and get on the Choose Two combo for $10. 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So all Louis Grills and Bars are just absolutely, you know what you're going to get. Great Hal Smith Restaurant Group franchise. So stop by and see us out here in UConn.
0: And Mark Rogers is in for Powerlift Foundation. We'll have him tell you about them on the other side. But right now, Mark, what do we have to look forward to on the other side of this break with the middle of the day show?
3: We got Todd Furman coming on today at 12:25, so we will get caught up on all the latest and what's going on this weekend in college football in terms of games, and ask him some NFL questions and everything else. So we'll look forward to that. And it's practice week for the TMW Tire Locks of the Week. So we will make some practice locks. They don't go into the season standings, but just make sure that everything is good to go, ready for the season to start.
0: And a big thank you to Richard Freeman at Elite, Eric Enders for coming on the show today, Jay Pitts for the setup, everybody here at Seth Wadley Chevrolet in Paul's Valley. Erica will be out here for the next hour or so signing autographs, meeting fans, as she is doing right now. People lined up to meet Erica Enders here. I had a great time on the drive. I had so much fun. We'll do it again tomorrow. The middle of the day show coming up next.
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3: Thursday. On the Middle of the Day Show, Kale with us today. He is in UConn at Louis in UConn. I am in today
2: great
3: for
2: place Power out here, Mark.
3: What's going on?
2: Oh, it's just a great place out here. Great people out here. I always look forward to coming out here. And they finally got all the construction done out here on Garth Brooks Boulevard. UConn is people. It's buzzing out here today. Lots of action going on.
3: UConn is definitely growing at a rapid pace. That's for sure. So I'm just gonna say that today for me is this is the start of the high school football season. This is it. I mean, we got some great high school games tonight. We've got a game between two undefeated teams from a year ago that were state champions that are now in different classes that are playing this year to start the season off in Jones tonight. Lincoln Christian from Tulsa. Got a 42-game winning streak, I think, and they're going to take on the Jones Longhorns. Got a really talented sophomore quarterback, Jamin Reed, whose dad, Jeremy Reed, is the head coach there. So that'll be a great game tonight. I got a big event that I'm excited about this evening. I'm going to be at Harrah's Casino, and we will have an autograph signing with head coach Skip Johnson, Dayton Taki, and Trey Gamble. Tonight from 5 to 6. So if you're an OU baseball fan, you want to meet those guys that went on that magical run. I think we've even got a little picture of a talk-off that Dayton hit, the home run at Georgia Tech, which will live forever, I think, in the history of OU lore and baseball lore. So get out there and get some stuff signed tonight from those guys. So that'll be fantastic. And then I think I'll probably try to sneak back a little bit on the way home and see some of that game at Jones. So, looking forward to that.
2: Well, Mark, last night I went to an event at the Trails Golf and Country Club, and it was kind of a get-together for members out there, OU football fans, kind of a kickoff. And they asked me to come out and just kind of answer some questions for the fans a little bit. We had a current OU player out there. It's the first time I've met him, and I'm a huge fan. Tate Sandell. I've been wanting to meet this guy. Man, what a cool kid. Excuse me, I probably shouldn't call him kid. Young man or boy, or whatever you want to call him. But what a cool guy. He came out there and talked and answered some questions and did a tremendous job. And he's, you know, obviously he's not very big. You know, everybody wanted to talk to him about his shorts. Are we going to see the shorts again this year? And he said, no, you know, the officials came in and said that, you know, I got to get him down lower to the top of my knee and this and that. And he said that was unintentional last year. After, you know, I think he said he was in the a medical tent. I think it was at the Alabama or Tennessee game, whichever one was first. Alabama, maybe.
3: Tennessee was first.
2: Tennessee first, and he ripped his pants somehow. He said he had no idea that they were that short. He just, you know, wasn't thinking about it during the game, and he said, you know, after the game, you know, getting all these congratulations, he said, He literally said, he goes, I think I had 30,000 texts. And he goes, I think 29,000 of them were regarding my pants. And, that's a guy that doesn't get talked about near enough because he is a stud. I mean, he is, phenomenal. And he is a weapon. He's got to be thought of as one of the best players on that OU football team. Regardless, what position, he's as valuable to that football team as anybody. But great young man, really, really neat baseball player, played shortstop and pitched and grew up playing some soccer, had a sister that was a really good athlete. Went to UTSA, I believe, and that's when he transferred. Jeff Traylor was the head coach at UTSA at the time, and he was a longtime head coach out of Gilmer High School in Gilmer, Texas, which is one of the top programs in high school football in Texas. Really neat to meet him and kind of get to know him. He's from Port Neches, which is down in the bottom down there in Texas. Big fisherman, big saltwater fisherman, loves to go fish in the ocean. But anyways, wished him congratulations. He did a tremendous job last night. I just wanted to pass that along because he was so friendly with everybody, and it was just impressive, really, to kind of get a chance to be around him.
3: So the shorts are off this year, or are they going to just – is that just now part of the deal?
2: They're gonna be lower. They're going to be lower. And he kind of took his finger. He said, somewhere down right around here, somewhere around the top of the knee. He said, I can't go over the knee. He said, that bothers me. So it'll be interesting.
3: Yeah, I understand that.
2: It'll be interesting.
3: No, that's cool. Any uniform deviations that particularly bothered you when you were coaching?
2: Yeah. Not – oh, coaching?
3: No, not from the coaches. I'm talking about from the players. Did you ever have to get on anybody because they – wanted their uniform a certain way?
2: No. The only thing I was a stickler about was I wanted my players taping their ankles every day. There was a price to pay if you didn't. Practice, games, I don't care. You're taping your ankles. And I don't know. You remember a guy, Mark, that played at OU back when I played, named Aaron Goins. Is that right?
3: Owosso High School. Yes, I do remember.
2: Owosso. He was Owosso Ram. Yep. Great, great athlete, running back.
3: Tall, you know, running
2: return
3: back.
2: Guy. Fast. Well, the first game, my true freshman year, we played UCLA in the Rose Bowl. Well, on Thursday, which is typically a walkthrough before, you know, games in college football, it's a very, very light practice. We're in the stadium. Of course, we practiced every day in the stadium back then. but we had our starting kickoff return team and had a scout team kickoff team, and they kick the ball, and they're running down, and everybody's going about three-quarter speed. And he's the returner back there, and he catches it, and he runs up the field, and he sticks a foot in the ground to plant and make a cut. Well, he rolls his ankle. He's out six weeks. He missed, like, six games. And, he did not have tape on, which taping wasn't near as big back then. But when I became a coach, no, you did not step on that field. And if you stepped on that field without it, there was a price to pay. And then if needed to, we all paid the price. But that was kind of the only thing I had an issue with.
3: We were both a little too young probably to remember the significant controversy over this, but both you and I have heard really good stories from Joe Washington and Thomas Lott on the shoes and the bandana, mm-hmm. which, as crazy as it seems, yep. were very controversial deviations from the uniform. So Coach Switzer, being the player's coach that he was, and I think the guy that put proper, placed proper care in proper places, is it somebody else didn't like it, so what? If his guys liked it, then no harm, no foul, they're going to get to do it. So
2: exactly.
3: I do remember, Joe would have been, I mean, just a couple years ahead of Thomas. The bandana was really cool. I remember growing up having the bandana, and it probably had a lot to do with the wizardry of the option attack. And Joe Washington again.
2: Yeah.
3: Well, my first memories of OU football are kind of around the time that Joe had the big run at Missouri, that OU came back and probably to win that game there in Columbia. Just put in some Joe Washington highlights, whether it's pro or college or whatever, and you'll be entertained. There's no doubt about that.
2: Was that the touchdown run on the goal line?
3: Yeah, they had they had the touchdown run and then the 2-point conversion that OU won.
2: Yep. Yeah,
3: up there. It was either 74 or 76. I think 76.
2: I've mentioned it before, but Bob, Coach Stoops, always did a great job of, in the springtime, showing highlights of some of the former players and teams that came through Oklahoma. And, he wanted them to understand and respect the greatness that been in the same meeting rooms, the practice on the same fields and played on the same games inside that stadium, and just, you know, just to kind of humble yourself a little bit. And when you think how good you are, watch some of these guys. And he'd always do it, you know, twice in an off season. And I mean, you're talking about getting players' attentions. You know, because they just don't, you know, if they didn't watch or didn't know, they wouldn't think guys in the 60s or 70s or, you know, 80s or whatever, there's anybody worth a damn, you know. They're too old to be good. But, man, you talk about oohs and ahs. I mean, the greatness of great players that have come through and played down there at that place. But none better, no more oohs and ahs better than Joe Washington and Greg Pruitt too. I got to say that he was kind of the quiet one, but I joke with Joe all the time. I'm like, Joe, you could have played running back for me. I mean, that ball security was absolutely terrible. You carried it all over the place. He said, yeah, I would. You would have got over it.
3: Joe Washington's hands are not the size hands of a normal person. I mean, like,
2: right.
3: If you can grab the football the way that he did, it was okay to carry it with one hand.
2: Exactly.
3: I think you'd make, and I think Joe's probably right. You would have made an exception for him, right?
2: It would have been tough. It would have been difficult. Ball security, pass protection, tapes on ankles. Those are kind of, you know, little things that. I'm kind of an A-on guy. I always kind of, you know, focus on all the little bitty things and harp hard on them as a coach back in the day. So, good times.
3: You wouldn't have been good the times. Guy that would have benched Billy Sims just for a couple fumbles. I mean, you know, there was plenty of other things going on.
2: I'm telling you, the ball security that they had back in the day was so bad. I mean, matter of fact, it wasn't even ball security. Matter of fact, they fumbled all the time. I mean, it was nothing for OU back when Coach was there for them to fumble 4, 5, 6 times a game and still score 50 or 60 points.
3: Well, I mean, when you combine the defense they had with the offense that they had, you never go into an OU game in the 70s going, the key for this game is to have less turnovers than the opponent, because you could out-turnover them 8-1 and still win by 40. The one game the turnovers really did cost them was that 78 Nebraska game, which is a team – I would say your 2003 team, that 1978 team, those are the two that stand out the most to me, were national championship teams that didn't win the trophy.
2: Right. Yep. Yep, I agree.
3: Coach says the 78 team was maybe his best or one of his best, but that's really hard to differentiate between some of those early teams and the teams with the Selmans. And then, the 80 five team won the national championship in spite of losing to Miami. Those were great teams. Great teams.
2: Well, you know, Mark, I've said, you've heard me say it many times before, when I got there in 90, Coach, I think he resigned in, what, 89? 88
3: was his last season, yeah. 89 would have been the...
2: Yeah, in the spring is when he resigned or when things went down. Yeah. Yeah, 88 was his last season. And so 89 is when he resigned. And I came in 90. So, you know, I mean, three quarters of our players, you know, 90 players on that team were, you know, Barry Switzer recruited players. I mean, you know, they just come off the 85 national championship. I mean, in the 80s, they were as good as anybody. I mean, there was only a handful of teams. There was only three, four, or five teams in all of college football. And OU was one of them. You know, OU, Miami, Nebraska. That was about it. It seemed like to me. I mean, they were just so far a cut above. They got all the best players in college football, but the depth that we had on our teams and just, I mean, crazy, crazy talented players, you know, from that era. I can remember it was, I was really blown away. I mean, you know, we'd have six or seven tailbacks that could play for anybody in the country. You know, guys that have to sit on the bench over there because, you know, only a certain amount of guys can go on the field. Man, they hell of a run Coach Switzer had there for a lot of years, and the relationships he built, and you know how he was able to coach and you know love his players and recruit players. Man, they all wanted to play for him, and they all loved him. That's why they still love him today. That's why he's referred to as the king.
3: Let's say hi to J-Mo. What up, J-Mo?
4: Oh, hey, guys. How you doing? Hey, in case you wanted, I've got a lot of gripes with uniform rules in college sports, if you cared about that at all.
3: Yeah, what do you got? What's on the grievous list?
4: Oh, give me. Well, so it's not so much what the players are doing as much as what the league does in basketball in college. Your undershirt has to exactly match the shade of the color of the jersey you're wearing. Otherwise, your team receives a technical, and you're asked to go take the undershirt off. If you have the Under Armour or Nike logo, like on those T-shirts that are around your neck there, and it says like Nike or Under Armour off the back, you have to cover it up with the same color tape as the jersey you're wearing. Otherwise, you have to take the undershirt off, or you get a tech. I mean, the NCAA's rules regarding these undershirts is unbelievable.
3: Yeah, those aren't optimal. They do seem like they're kind of getting into the edges of what's ridiculous. They're definitely, you cannot wear one sanitary leg cover. You got to wear two.
4: That's right.
3: Yeah, there's some other strange rules for even high school. I don't know. That didn't make a whole lot of sense to me. But no, you couldn't wear an undershirt when I played in high school.
4: The high school ones are taking even a step further. Nowadays, all the kids, they love rolling their shorts, you know? As we saw in Hard Knocks, the guy wearing booty shorts, the linebacker wearing booty shorts. So all the kids nowadays try to get their shorts as short as possible so like they roll them at the waist. Oh, you roll your shorts in front of a high school referee, he's going to curse you nine ways to Sunday and kick you out of the game. Do not roll your shorts in a high school basketball game.
3: It changed for us with the Fab Five because in 1985 to 1987, 88, when I was in high school, the shorter the shorts, the better that it was. I mean, shorts were incredibly short, but the Fab Five had a great run for about how many, 30 years, 35 years with the long shorts. Now it's gone back to the way that it used to be. So
4: I want an undershirt that's as baggy as possible, like Adam Morrison or I can't think of the three man that played against Zag all these years ago. He had the biggest undershirt I've ever seen
2: Adam
4: in my life.
2: Adam Morrison.
4: I want a big undershirt what like that. Name. I want shorts that go down to my ankle. I want them to be the biggest shorts you ever seen in your life. That's my style.
3: That, no doubt. I'm with you. All right, we're going to have Todd Furman coming up next. So we're going to talk a lot of college football. We can get Todd's thoughts on some of the stuff that's going on in the pros right now. So, Kale, tell us what's going on at Louis and UConn.
2: Hey, I want to talk some golf here today as well. And we got the Tour Championship that's playing right now. Victor Hovland, OSU boys winning, -4 through -8, playing really well. Here at Louis Girl and Bar, 1600 Garth Brooks Boulevard, game days, OU and OSU games. They got $15 domestic beer buckets during the games. 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So stop by and see us out here at Louie's Grill and Bar.
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1: The Chicago Bears might be moving to Indiana. 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
2: You've got two people in an entity to blame. It's the mayor of Chicago, I think, J.B. Pritzker, and the legislature that never did anything to even engage in meaningful conversations. I mean, the property taxes that they'll save compared to where they've been, I think it's taken us to where we are.
0: Guy Benson, live, weekdays from 2 to 5 p.m. on the Big 89 WLS.
3: One person out there looking to make a case for Oklahoma going under their posted win total.
4: Yeah. I mean, and you told us that the favorite would flip by game time?
3: In terms of which, the game against Michigan?
4: Yeah.
3: I think there's a good chance that we see Michigan close a one-point favorite, but so much will depend on what you get from Oklahoma in their preseason game, so to speak, against UTEP, and, of course, Michigan against Western Michigan. So a lot of optimism coming out of Ann Arbor that Bryce Underwood may be taking the next step, but we've heard this time and time again from the Maize and Blue faithful, trying to sell a bill of goods to a fan base hoping that they can return to some level of prominence.
4: I went to an OU pep rally on Monday night, man. I'm telling you, I was ready to put the uniform on and go try to tackle somebody. I mean, it was pretty intense. They're fired up.
3: Do OU pep rallies begin to rival Midnight Yell down there in College Station? I know that's a fond tradition in terms of the Mark Rogers top 10 pantheon of college football tradition. So I just wanted to try and get a better idea to put in perspective.
4: No, there were no fake soldiers. This was a cigar and bourbon event. I mean, so I prefer that much more than I did the Yell practice, which was still interesting.
3: I would say I can see that being a little bit more fitting of a man to your sensibilities.
4: Okay, here's another one for you. If you want a square opinion, people are jumping on this one with me. I mean, said a couple of weeks ago, if you've got TCU under 7, you better jump on it. It's now 9, 9.5. Is it going to continue to go up? Because I think that there's a lot of reasons why TCU is going to handle North Carolina.
3: I'm real interested to see the next move. I mean, we talk all the time about numbers, and for those folks who aren't indoctrinated with some of the gambling terminology, we'll talk about dead numbers, not just in college football, but when we get to the NFL in a few weeks as well. So when you get the move coming in on TCU, taking that price from 6.5 to 7, you kind of blew through that touchdown threshold out to 7.5. It doesn't take much for books to begin to try and test the waters a little bit and drift that into no man's land. So you've seen some books as high as you alluded to sitting at 9.5. I am going to be very curious between now and kickoff at 11 o'clock Central on Saturday if this number does touch 10, because I think you'll have some value seekers out there thinking that the number has gone a little bit too far. We know North Carolina is going to lean into Billy Edwards, who makes his third stop in Power 4 football. We'll see if he can actually play four full quarters. It felt like he played about 4 snaps during his time in Wisconsin. And the one thing about North Carolina, even with roster overhaul, defensively you figure that is going to be their strength. They'll try and shorten the game. And who knows, maybe we'll get word of TCU teammates fighting one another between now and kickoff that could change a little bit of that locker room chemistry. But I don't have an opinion on the side. I would lean, given where the number currently sits, looking to go under that first half total at 23.5. I know Sonny Dykes is always synonymous with trying to air it out, but I'm not sure they're going to let Jaden Craig just start throwing the ball all over the yard as the Harvard transfer adjust life in under the bright lights, albeit in Ireland, for the kickoff for the season.
5: Hey, Todd, it's Jay Morgan here. Another game. So I was born a Memphian, and I love me a little bit of Memphis Tiger football. They got that new coach, Charles Huff, that's been to a couple stops here. A lot of momentum. I'm a sucker, so when a coach starts speaking, I buy in right away. Tell me why I should temper my expectations a little bit as they head out to UNLV to play Dane Mullen's new team.
3: Here's the thing, Jay. I mean, Memphis couldn't get to the AAC Conference Championship under Ryan Silverfield, so the only way they can go as a program is up. So I think that in and of itself should create a little bit of optimism. All signs point to the West Georgia transfer in Marcus Stokes starting under center instead of the Ohio State transfer in Aaron Nolan. I know they've been a little bit tight to the vest, so I'm interested to see exactly what that looks like. But for Memphis this year, I think it's a team that's going to get better as the season progresses. We've seen Charles Huff kind of turn around multiple programs, albeit, you know, very short time at Marshall, an even shorter time at Southern Miss, and I think this stop at Memphis could be a little bit more for the long haul. They'll take on a UNLV team that's not quite sure what their quarterback situation will look like. You know, OU fans are familiar with Jackson Arnold, for better or worse, but they've talked about a package for Alex Orgy, and Mark, don't get excited. We're not calling it the Orgy package out here in Las Vegas for the season opener. And this is a number, Jay, that did get out as high as UNLV -6.5. You've seen a little bit of buyback on the dog, especially with some under money coming in from 58 down to 56.5. I will actually be a tennis for this one. I wish I had strong convictions in terms of making a case on the side. I lean under the total. I think this could be

0: a little run heavier than people think, but a fascinating matchup of the eight FBS games we'll get on Saturday, because I think whoever comes out of this game with a victory will have that first resume building win to potentially be a G5 representative when we talk about the college football playoff.
1: I'm not buying the orgy package at the OYO, but I might buy it at the win.
0: Well, I mean, look, I never know. If you're buying it at the OYO, I mean, you might be buying it under a couple of different names. I mean, the hotel palette and whatever else the hell they've attached to during this potential suit. Pretty wild stuff when you consider the proximity of where it will be when they open up that new A's ballpark. Just put a facelift, avoid the lawsuits, and immediately you'll be able to pick up a little bit of business, clearly by proximity. But no, don't beat the OYO at 1 a.m. looking for the orgy package.
1: Jackson Arnold is going to – he didn't even win that UNLV job, so
0: no.
1: I don't
0: – Not exactly a ringing endorsement if he can't go out there, because all of us have seen Alex Orji attempt to throw the forward pass. And let me tell you, you guys can find some 7-on-7 flag football games for the under 10 division out there in and around Norman and Oklahoma City. They may be more adept at completing a pass over 10 yards than Alex Orji will as a college football quarterback.
2: Todd Cale Gundy here. We don't need to beat up on Alex Orji, but he was in out of the northern Texas area, and we wanted him as a tight end, so that should tell you something.
0: Well, look, Cale, nobody's ever questioned Orji's athleticism. I'm just not sure how they haven't tried to convert
2: athlete.
0: Him to a different position at this point.
1: It's probably a little too late.
2: That's right.
1: I saw a TikTok video the other day that University of Virginia has – five offensive linemen that have been in college football a minimum of 6 years. And they have the most snaps of experience coming back in the Power Four this year. This is a pretty good game that's not a conference game that is between two teams in the same conference. Who do you like between Virginia and NC State?
0: Oh, a lot of fun. And when you look at this game, you know, feel a little bit better that they're going to be playing, you know, in Charlottesville at Scott Stadium instead of playing on a neutral. That's part of the reason for those folks who like to look at line history. You've seen this number go from Virginia 2.5-point favorite up into that kind of 4-4.5 range. It's not just early money. That was accounting for a little home field advantage. And we did get as high as 6 in that contest before money started to show for Dave Doran's bunch. I think when you look at the quarterback position, you give NC State the nod. I know a lot of people are optimistic about C.J. Bailey and the potential to be a dark horse as an NFL draftee. I'm not sure he'll have a first-round grade, but maybe coming off the board in the first 3 rounds. Meanwhile, on the other side for Virginia, you know, Bo Prabula makes his 3rd stop in as many seasons. Let's see what he looks like. Can he be as dynamic running that Virginia offense as what Chandler Morris was able to do? A lot of changeover for Virginia in terms of the skill positions, continuity in the trenches that you alluded to, sometimes can't be discounted knowing how much roster turnover we get. Honestly, I lean towards Virginia as this number comes down. I know I'm staring in the face of sharp money that kind of disagreed there, but I'm very interested to see if Tony Elliott can keep some of the momentum last year when he went into the season on the hot seat and carry that forward with a veteran-laden roster. If a couple of skill position players emerge and both of you can kind of pick up where Morris left off.
1: JMO, you got another one?
3: I do have another one. Now, Todd, you're going to laugh in my face for this one. One of my win totals this year is Stanford, and I already prefaced everything with saying I'm a sucker. So I see Andy Luck in the office building, and I get super excited cheering on Stanford. They play against Hawaii in this first one. This line is a bit closer than I would like if Stanford has any chance of making it to 4 wins this year. Do you feel strongly about either of these teams? A lot of gamblers like watching Hawaii because they're on so late in the night.
0: Jay, the good thing about doing this segment as we get deeper into football season, I'll never laugh at you nearly as much as I've laughed at Mark over the years. So you'll always be able to take solace in that particular fact. But in terms of this game, I actually do have a bet on this one. I am right there with you on the Cardinal. Laid some 3.5, laid some 4. You go back to last year's game between these two teams, and I think Stanford will be ruining the opportunity to kind of slip through their fingers. Not quite sure why they were passing late in the game against Hawaii. They've been running the ball with such a high level of efficiency, kind of wearing down the Rainbow Warriors in the trenches. I think you're going to get that same brand of football from Tevita Pritchard and general manager Andrew Luck. Do wish Luck had a little bit more eligibility to get out there instead of Davis Warren as the starting quarterback, laying those points. But I think this is a Cardinal team that's bigger on the offensive line, bigger on the defensive line. They're going to use some of those heavy packages. And when I look at this Hawaii team, while it's oftentimes rinse and repeat for the kind of offense that Timmy Chang wants to run with a great pivot in Micah Alejado, a local Vegas kid, I do think losing your top two receivers can create a little bit of a transition period. Hawaii, in my opinion, doesn't want to mail this game in, but I think they have to kind of work out some of the kinks, knowing how important important next week game is against UNLV in terms of where it'll stack up in the Mountain West Conference race. So I'm with you on Stanford. I think they get revenge for a game that got away from them last season. It won't be easy. It won't be pretty, but this has all the makings for me of a 27-17 type football game.
1: USC has given 38 to San Jose State. There's a lot of talk that this is going to be the year for the men of Troy. I would assume if this is going to be their year and their defense has improved that you might lay the 38.5.
0: I've heard this a bunch since Lincoln Riley took over, that this was going to be their year. This was going to be their year. If it's going to be their year for USC, they're going to have to win some marquee games and make sure they get that minimum 9, potentially 10 wins if they're going to flirt with an invitation to the college football playoff, knowing they'll have to beat an Oregon or or Ohio State in their own building and some tricky road games as well. But the one thing we have seen from Lincoln Riley, when he steps out of the G4 ranks and takes on a bottom feeder, he loves to go out there and play the role of bully, and I don't think it's going to be any different against a San Jose State team that, for me, has a lot of questions they have to answer. They took a ton of money from professional bettors under their win total. I think Kenny Amatalolo has his hands full there. And when I look at this SC team, knowing that they have a little bit of a sneaky G6 game the following week against Fresno State, I think SC can get to 50 on their own. Lean over the total, lean over USC's team total. I just can't rubber stamp laying the points with USC, knowing this number opened 35.5. And approaching 40, but I do think SC could probably put this game over the closing total entirely on their own. Defensively, though, I'm very curious to see what this group looks like. I'm not sure that Gary Patterson will be the answer for the stop unit, but I guess we'll find out soon enough before the end of the month of September.
1: He'll play his guitar, though. I mean, he can go out there and get serenaded. It seems like Gary Patterson is the Gary Patterson that we've seen in the last 10 years, a little bit different than prime TCU Gary Patterson. So kind of like Belichick.
0: Yeah, it always feels like a lot of these programs like to try and capture some of these older head coaches that switch to coordinator roles, and it feels like there's no middle ground. Either it's a tremendous success, or it's an absolute abject disaster. And I'm not sure where Gary Patterson is going to fall in this particular group, but I actually like Danton Lane a lot more than most. The changes he was able to make to that Trojan defense after they parted ways with Alex Grinch, I think, flew a little bit under the radar, and it makes me very curious to see what he's able to do with Penn State, knowing that Penn State team won't have the same caliber of athletes this year in Happy Valley that he had over the last season or two working with USC.
3: Man, I'm getting excited talking about all these Week Zero games. I never anticipated I would be so excited talking about Week Zero games, but I really am. Another one of my win totals, Todd, I'm going to give you all my win totals here, is over on New Mexico State, 4.5. I'm not saying that they're going to win this game as a 30-point dog necessarily, but Mike Norvell's situation is very interesting, coming off being essentially at the top of the world at that program, plummeting back down to earth and then some. What do you anticipate from this game and really just Florida State in general in the ACC this season?
0: So I've actually bet Florida State under their win total at 6.5. It's not one of what I would call one of my top plays by any stretch, but I figured that number was only going to go one way but down. As we sit here at 5.5, kind of widely available, I'm not sure I'd be running to bet it under there. You mentioned Mike Norvell and him kind of sitting on the hot seat. There's no doubt he's going to have his hands full, but they're not going to judge the merits of where this season can go based on how they perform as a 30.5, 31-point favorite on Saturday against New Mexico State. That'll be more of the litmus test we'll get against SMU on Labor Day, when all eyes, not just the college football world, but the sporting world in general, will be focused on that primetime contest. I think Florida State needs to build some goodwill, and the best way to do that is beating up on a virtual cream puff like they're going to face in New Mexico State. Look, we're familiar with Tony Sanchez and what he's been able to do along the way, given his time coaching Bishop Gorman and the UNLV experiment that didn't quite work. I think New Mexico State can be a little bit improved with better quarterback play this year, but I'm not optimistic the Aggies are going to have a chance to compete in Conference USA, let alone stay within that 4-touchdown-plus threshold against Florida State. So lay it or don't play it type scenario for me here, but not a game that I see myself really getting involved in.
1: Spinozzi is headed for the Circa Pool this weekend.
0: Contest weekend, Marco. How did you guys not get on the distribution list? I figured you guys have been able to set up the show live there by the pool and be part of the festivities, sign up for your $1,000 Survivor entries, or you being the big NFL fan that you are, getting in a Circa Millions as well.
1: It's hard for us promotion-wise to get from one end of the city to the other, much less out of state. So we can try to build up to that next year. But he wants to know a couple of win totals. Cale's brother bailed him out 1 year on an over Oklahoma State play. Any overs or unders that he should look for?
0: So for me, one of the stronger win total positions I've taken this year is with Georgia Tech. I think you just lose way too much with your offensive coordinator taking off, your defensive coordinator taking off, and of course the heart and soul of the quarterback position in Haynes King. That masked a lot of this team's deficiencies over the years. So when I look at Georgia Tech, if they get bowl eligible, I think that's got to be considered a tremendous success. But asking that group to get to 7 wins feels like a leap of faith and one that I'm not willing to take. I'll stick in the Big 12 as well with a win total we actually bet about 48 hours ago in Manhattan, Kansas. Went under 8.5 with Kansas State, laid a price tag right around -$1.40. I think it's still widely available in that -$1.50 range. This is a Kansas State team that'll go through a bit of a regime change. Yes, Colin Klein, familiar with the program, and I think they'll be just fine going forward, but I still can't buy into the Avery Johnson experience. It's an offensive line that's very beat up in camp, lost both of their starting tackles, and their schedule within the league a little bit more difficult than people think. So Kansas State under 8.5 for me as well. Probably the two win totals I'm the most bullish on with numbers that are actually available.
1: All right, very good. We will we'll talk to you again next week. Are you in for the same deal? OU hosts a playoff game. You're going to be here next year?
0: We'll have to figure all of it out. I mean, the way I'm reading everything, that OU won't be hosting a playoff game because they'll have one of those protected seeds. So we may have to go on the road to a neutral venue to try and see the Sooners. But I'm not sure I'm willing to make that bet just yet. We'll have a little bit of time to digest. But I won't argue with the experience that I was treated to out there last year. Just a little disappointed that OU couldn't hold a multiple score lead when it looked like it was going to be a runaway freight train against Ty Simpson and company.
1: Yeah, that was shocking. I think there would have been another runaway freight train the next week the other way. But anyway, all right, Todd, we'll talk to you again next week. Thanks, man.
0: Always a pleasure, guys. Enjoy week zero and can't wait to break down some of that. I guess marquee matchups for week one, but season really doesn't get started for me until we get Ohio State, Texas on September 12th.
1: Cale, tell us what's going on today at Louis and UConn.
2: Well, I figured this out. It hadn't taken me too long, but J-Mo, it could be week 98 and you would be excited.
3: I think you're right, Cale. I'm fired up, man.
2: I tell you what, this is a great place out here. Get out here to the great menu addition that they've added here recently at all the Louis Grill and Bar, the Choose 2 Combo. They got over 12 items that's on this Choose 2 item, two items for $10 all day, Monday through Friday from 11 a.m. to 4 p.m., just Monday through Friday. Also, get out here at happy hour, 3 to 6 p.m., also, just a great menu of wings and sheet pan nachos and different types of appetizers. And then you can get your burgers and pizza and wings, your sandwiches, rice bowls. They got unbelievable rice bowls out here. Great salads, soups. Louis just said he had the best Caesar salad he's had out here. Just said he really just hit the spot. A lot of, you know, bar scene, the TVs everywhere. They got everything out here. So come out here and see us at 1600 Garth Brooks Boulevard here at Louis Grill and Bar.
1: 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We'll tell you a little bit more about that. Phone calls, texts, welcome. Fire them up. Get them in here today. We'll talk about some of the high school games that are going on in the area because there's a bunch of those tonight that are really good. I've got some other nuggets from college football that we can discuss and a few other things when we return right here on a Thirsty Thursday. Stay tuned.
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3: 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What's today? 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And you just heard Todd Furman is just as excited as I am in the Stanford Cardinal. 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

0: Get me flummoxed a little bit here. What do we got?
1: I went to the 90s here. This is Step It Up by the Stereo MCs.
0: I can hear the Stereo MCs in there, yes. That one was completely out of left field.
2: Heard it on the radio this morning. I was like, that's playing today.
0: Very good. Very good. Welcome back. It's a Thirsty Thursday on the middle of the day show. Kale is in UConn. You got the Tour Championship on out there?
3: I do. Victor Hovland and Minwoo Lee is now at minus four. Gary Woodland's creeping up there. Robert McIntyre. We're going to have a hell of a golf tournament. I wanted to talk to you guys a little bit about a golf deal. Can we do that?
0: Sure.
3: Got a question. I heard this last night listening to the great Sam Humphries Jr. On the radio. And I thought he brought up a great point. I wanted to get you guys see what you guys I'm sorry, I'm watching Ja'Marr Chase when he got injured the other day. Has there been any word on that? Is that a serious injury?
0: Don't know for sure because he didn't practice yesterday, but I don't think – I mean, he said if it was a game, he would have played.
3: Okay. All right, sorry about that. Back to the golf. So, player of the year, obviously Scottie Scheffler is the number one player in the world, but Scottie Scheffler did not win a major. Do you think what's more important, winning one of the four majors or being like Scotty and finishing second one, tied for fourth in two of them, and 14th in the PGA? Like, overall, he did better than anybody when it comes to where he finished in these on average. But he didn't win one, you know. Do you think he would rather have won a major, or do you think he's content where he is?
0: No, I think Scottie Scheffler would have rather won a major because I think that, you know, at the highest level of golf, when it's all said and done, when you look back on your career, you're judged by the number of majors that you won. But when it comes to deciding who the player of the year is, I think that Scottie's got an incredibly good case this year. I think that there could be a little bit of wiggle room depending on what happens this week at the Tour Championship. If he wins the Tour Championship, to me, it's a no-brainer. But I think it's still probably Scottie.
3: See, I have a hard time. I struggle a little bit. I mean, I don't know. He's got so many points because he's played so overall well. But, I mean, if you don't win, who cares? I mean, who cares if you came in third place in a golf tournament? I mean, I know you get a better check, but you don't win. You know, it's like coming in, you know, I don't know, getting beat in the, AFC championship game. You know, yeah, we finished in the top four, but I guess the difference is in like sports like that, like basketball and football. It's not an individual sport, and you don't get the paycheck like you do in golf or tennis. But I was just curious. You know, does Scotty have to win this weekend in order to win?
0: No, I don't think so.
3: No.
0: No, I don't think he has to. I mean, I think that the accomplishment has been. I mean, what he's done this year has been good enough. We do have some breaking news, ladies and gentlemen.
3: Okay. We got a baby.
0: We have a baby. Baby Ravis, Oliver, not Oliver Clothes Off Ravis, just Oliver Ravis, born during the middle of the day show, which is fortunate. That means he will not have to pay 5% to Jim if he was born at 2 o'clock. So congratulations to the Ravis family. I've seen pictures. Everything went smoothly, so that is fantastic news. If I'm mad, I'm taking an extra day off. I guess you take the day off so he can now have a full week of time at home. But I would have probably taken a day off to get prepared for this event. So
3: Let the fun begin. Congratulations to the Ravens family.
0: Outstanding.
2: They'll never forget their child was born on the first day of the Tour Championship in 2026. They'll never forget it. They'll never forget it.
3: What, Mark, what if one of the golfers that won one of the majors this year wins this weekend? Could they be player of the year?
0: It depends
3: what
0: on
3: Wyndham
0: which
3: Clark
0: one.
3: Clark wins.
2: That's his fourth win. That's a case.
0: Wyndham Clark has a really good case if he wins this weekend. But we've got some people. Let's take a break. We'll come back because I do think that this is worth talking about and continue to talk about a little bit more. And then we also do have to make our practice T&W Tire Locks of the Week. I've got the first T&W Tire Lock of the Week of the season. So we'll do all that and more when we return right here in the middle of the day show.
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0: Welcome back, Middle of the Day Show, here on a Thirsty Thursday. Cale is celebrating at Louis in Yukon. What's going on out there?
3: Great place out here. 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It's a really, really great space. 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Great time to get out here. 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Again, there's been a lot of construction out here on this Garth Brooks Boulevard, but construction is complete. Everything's open up, so just in time for football season. 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
0: 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Okay, I want to go back to this golf discussion. I feel pretty comfortable that Scotty is going to win it. The player of the year is voted on by the players. And so I think Wyndham Clark, I mean, he would have to win this weekend, but, I mean, he is not one of the more warm and fuzzy guys out there. I don't think that he's the most well-liked on tour. And if you just sway two or three voters based on that, I mean, you know.
3: So what makes up the player of the year? Is it because you're a nice guy or you're the best golfer?
0: Well, I think we know in life, I mean, sometimes how you treat people does get factored into decisions.
3: Yeah, I mean, there's a lot of player of the years that they don't, I mean, that people don't
0: Well, I can give you. I can sit here and give you a ton of evidence why Scottie Scheffler should be. And if you were listening to Sam last night, I heard Sam rattle a lot of this stuff off. I mean, if there's a lot of evidence to support Scottie as being the guy, you know.
3: There's no doubt, but I'm you know, I just curious. You know, I don't know. I mean, Wyndham Clark won a major. If he wins this tournament after winning last tournament, that's pretty strong.
0: Right.
2: But I don't know if it would outweigh.
3: And I didn't know that
2: I understand that and you play to win, but I don't know if it would outweigh all the work that Scottie has done all year necessarily.
3: Right.
0: I mean, is it a moot point if Scottie wins the Tour Championship?
2: Oh, certainly. You bet.
0: I mean, his number one, Tour status ranking going into this tournament, I mean, based on all of the things that he's done this year, is pretty significant. But, no, he did not win a major. And it's not been the strongest of years for his putting. If Wyndham wins this weekend, then I think you've got a race. If he doesn't win this weekend, I don't think there's a race. Cam Young is in this race, I would think.
2: Because him and
0: we just haven't played good the last couple of weeks.
2: Him and Goddard are the only other two that have won three times this year. Isn't that right?
0: Right. Yeah, I think so. Yes.
2: But Goddard's were in. Goddard won in
0: early
2: Iowa or in Illinois, and then he won the Spring Swing, which is. But both of those are not the highest caliber of tournaments, and that would be my knock against right. Wyndham too. If he wins this week, it's different. But if he doesn't win this week, you won the U.S. Open, that's awesome, and then you won the BMW. Okay. That's pretty good, too. His other win is the Byron Nelson, and it was like a 30 under. So, you know, I mean, that kind of lower on the totem pole in terms of credible wins.
3: I wonder if the, you know, I didn't know that the players were the ones who voted.
0: Yes.
3: I did not know that.
0: Well, if Scottie wins this week, it's over to me. If Wyndham wins this week, we got a tournament. If Cam Young, who didn't win a major either, finished second in one, won the Players, which is a pretty prestigious tournament, probably the one you want to win if you don't win a major, probably the first one up on the list. So, man, I got a little summer cold. I mean, I'm glad that I got it this early, but it is wreaking havoc on my vocal cords and my sinuses. No bueno, dude. Sorry. I mean, I don't have very good mechanism today to hit the cough button.
3: No.
0: Oh.
3: I was wondering. I thought you always do a great job, Mark. But you're missing a little bit of juice, so that
0: See,
3: explains
0: that-
3: it.
0: It's either a small summer cough or it's terminal. I might not even be here by tomorrow. Might have to take tomorrow
2: I might
0: off.
2: Be a succubus, Mark. I might have taken everybody's energy from them. So, like, I've left you with nothing in the tank.
0: It is
3: you
0: very difficult to match J-Mo's energy.
3: Scottie had this weekend.
0: Yeah, I don't have right. sores do in my that. Mouth yet. If I do, then I'll be very concerned.
2: Mark, you got a little hand, foot, and mouth. How about that?
0: I don't want the hand, foot, and mouth. Although it would be good for me. It says it's difficult to eat. When you get it, so that would be a way to have a self-imposed diet would be good.
3: Hey, a couple other things I wanted to bring up. I want to Israel Antoine, former Millwood football player, played at Oklahoma State, defensive tackle, just signed with the Broncos. He played with the Houston Gamblers. Congratulations to him. Doesn't mean that he made a roster, but he just recently just signed with them and got picked up, so... he's going to camp here. He was a really good player for the Houston Gamblers this offseason in the UFL, but a Millwood product, and congratulations to him. I wanted to get you guys' opinion about this Cam Scataboo situation, what's going on there at the practice. You know, he's a guy, apparently he goes full speed all the time, and even when you're supposed to tone it down and not everybody's supposed to go full speed, he still goes full speed. And apparently he got into a scuffle with some of the players, and because he's always going full speed, and because of that, sometimes he's out of control, and sometimes it kind of puts people in dangerous situations, flying up on knees and ankles and stuff. They said the other day that he ran over a linebacker, in a controlled practice situation, that he just ran a guy full speed over, and apparently he's caused a couple of skirmishes. And I'm going to tell you this, that's not a good deal. That's the quickest way to get a team to turn on you, even though you're a tough, physical guy and you always play hard. And, I mean, they can count on you. But, I mean, that can flip some teammates, and some people can get highly upset if you continue to do that. I kind of wanted to get you guys' opinion on that and see what you thought.
0: Man, I'm totally with you. I mean, usually it's a defensive guy that may be being a little overly aggressive, mm-hmm. but you know, if a defense yep. is going half speed or just supposed to wrap up and hit a guy high, you know, that's not good either way. He's a flake. He's good, but he's a flake.
3: Yeah.
2: Well,
3: I mean, it's, you know, it. Go ahead, J-Mo.
2: Well, mine isn't as much about Cam Scatter, but I agree with both of you, what you guys said. It's a little bit concerning, but what's more concerning is everything that's been going on at Giants camp. Like, the first 2 weeks of camp, it's that Jackson Dart is in a terrible mood every day at practice. His demeanor is low. He's not engaging. Like, everything is low energy. Now you've got this skirmish and stuff like that. It seems like everybody is trying to get a lot of positive momentum going into the Giants season with a brand new head coach that is a proven leader and a proven winner in the league. They've got that rookie linebacker from Ohio State that has been like the most notable rookie at any of the camps in the entire
0: Harville
2: National.
0: Reese.
2: Yeah, Reese has been the most notable rookie in all of camps in the National Football League. It just seems like there's a lot of concerning stuff that's happening. I don't know if it's because it's always under a microscope, being a New York media-covered football team, but that's just kind of one thing after another, Kale. When you bring up that one, it does lead me to be a little bit concerned.
3: Well, you still have two players. You got a quarterback and you got a running back that are still very young. You know, both very, very talented. But you know, there's just a way to do things and a way not to. I mean, you always say as a coach, you'd rather have to tone down a guy than to be sitting there always, trying to juice him up and get him to go play harder and stuff. But you know, in that league up there, because those guys, you know, on the defensive side, those cats will—they'll light you up. They can light you up whenever they want to, and they're physical dudes. And if they're told to not to be under control and to take care of offensive players, then that's what they're going to do. But if you're not going to do that for them, I mean, that could be a bad deal. It wouldn't go along good in the locker room. I can tell you that.
2: Well, I don't know if you guys watched that episode of Hard Knocks. I think it was like the second or third episode or something like that, when the defensive end, the guy with the big truck, that like made, he was going after, he was getting too close to Sam Darnold. And Mike McDonald, I mean, he flipped out mm-hmm. on him. I saved the video. He got after him. So it seems like there's a lot of camps where, but that goes to what Mark said too. It's usually a defensive player that gets after it. But you got to nip that in the bud right away.
3: Well, it's so difficult. I mean, I get it. I mean, you can only imagine. You got, you know, here's the deal. You're in meetings, okay, and you're watching the practice from the day before, and your defensive tackle coach or defensive end coach, he's getting on your butt because you're not whipping that tackle's butt. You're not getting to the quarterback. You're not dominating. I mean, you say you want to be a dog, but you ain't a dog. You're not doing this. You're not doing that. And then you expect those guys to just completely to turn it off. I mean, you know, when the ball snapped, I mean, you're going to go full speed, 120 miles per hour, and you're going to try to run over this offensive lineman, and you're going to push him back, and you're going to throw him down, and you're going to sack the quarterback, or you're going to hit that tailback, but you can't do those things. And then you got a coach that's charging you up in a meeting, as they say, you know, and it's like, what do you want me to do? You know, do you want me to, why are you charging me up if you're telling me I can't do this, or the head coach is on my butt? You know, so again, that's how that goes. I've been around that many, many times. So but we used to always say, hey, this is how the NFL practices. I mean, these are professionals, and these are, but they're also the best of the best. They're better athletes. They should be and be able to be under control more so than maybe sometimes, you know, college players. But the Scataboo deal, I think that's just being immature. I think that's just that's. But I also think that's how the guy plays. I mean, you know, I mean, you ask him to go run into a concrete wall, I think he would do it. You know, if it helped the team, the guy would do it. But again, those are things, just little things that you've got to continue to get better at, and you need to learn. You know, but because that can cause some issues in that locker room real, real fast.
19: I think it probably, too, depends upon how he handles that. Like, you know, if he's running over a guy in practice that's going half speed and he stands over the top of him, somebody's probably going to try to, you know, kick his ass. I mean, if it's just if the results come and he runs for 1,600 yards this year, I think people probably will take it, you know, more of a grain of salt if it happens in training camp. You don't want anybody getting hurt.
2: The old adage that we used to have in basketball when we're recruiting or we got a team that we're putting together or something like that, I think it also applies to the NBA as well, is you can have one guy that's crazy, but you can't give him somebody to hang out with.
19: That's pretty good.
2: Can I ask another NFL? We have a ton of time here. Can I ask another NFL note here with a local connection? There's a rookie that I think both of you guys would be very familiar with, R. Mason Thomas for the Chiefs. And I mentioned how much Arvel Reese is being mentioned in the National Football League. This is a name that I've seen come up when people are talking about rookies that are impressing at camp. Maybe top two or three in the AFC for sure in terms of guys making an impact. I think he'll get significant time this year. What do you guys remember from his time at OU and how good of a player he could be in the NFL?
3: Mark?
19: I think he's a little bit undersized, but I think that he plays really hard. He always had the penchant to make big plays, and so I think if he can kind of crank up that intensity and bring more of it consistently, he can be really, really, really good.
3: Yeah, so he is a J-Mo. He is a 6'1", probably about 250, 55 pounds, somewhere around there. So, you know, as a edge guy or a defensive end, that's a very different type of body. You know, first of all, you know, if you want to run right at him, and you've got big tackles and big tight ends, that's really not the body you want. If you can just stand him up and he can come off the edge a little bit, kind of like Nick Benito at the Denver Broncos, who was another great player that played at OU, and our Mason Thomas was even thicker, more so than Nick Benito. And Nick Benito's been one of the best edge rushers in the NFL in their last couple of years. But Nick also struggles at times in short yardage situations. I mean, he struggles when they run right at him, body size. R. Mason is thicker and bigger, but still not, you know, like some defensive ends that are, you know, 280 pounds, 275 pounds. So, but he is powerful. He is explosive. I know he's, you know, had a supposed to be a great young man.
19: He is, and that, I think. I really do. I think
3: I think it's a great fit for him at Kansas City. And, you know, if he could provide them some the opportunity to come in on some passing situations and in certain situations where, you know, he can come off the edge and create some issues for a quarterback, that would be very well welcome there at for the Kansas City Chiefs.
19: All right, we'll continue to talk a little bit more NFL. There's a couple of notable passings in the sports world. One, the Pro Bowl. It is forever gone, never to return. And two, the ticker at the bottom of the college football games will no longer be there this year, showing scores from around the country. I don't know how I feel about this, but I'll tell you why it might be gone when we come back next. So keep it locked in right here on the Middle of the Day Show. It's a Thirsty Thursday with Kale at the Louis and UConn. 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
3: That the AFC and NFC championships happen all the way to the Super Bowl.
4: You'll have a lot of college basketball to keep you company during the time.
3: I don't know if that strikes the same itch.
4: Okay, what are your thoughts on ESPN dropping the ticker? Does that bother you?
5: I'm losing sleep over it.
4: Ooh, no. I like to see what's going on in games at other parts of the country.
3: But Mark, they've made the ticker too big now. You know, it's like twice as big as it used to be. I just want a little ticker at the bottom, like the old school days, you know?
4: I get that.
5: That's what your cell phone's for, Mark.
4: Well, I want to be looking down at my cell phone instead of looking at the TV.
3: And you know, the TV, the TV channel, the cable system should be very aware of how easy it is for us to pick up our phones, and they shouldn't give us a single reason to. So you got to make that ticker maybe go a little faster, make it a little smaller, make it a little easier on the eye.
4: Well, I got a theory here. A friend of mine told me this earlier today, floated this by me, that I think the ticker is not going to be gone for long. I think it's going to come back, and I think that it's going to come back in terms of a scrolling live odds for BetESPN.com.
3: Oh, Lord. You remember when they did that on ESPN News for a period of time, where it was like they made the entire screen like smaller, and then it was like on, it was like a side ticker. I don't know what you would call it, but it was like a side scrolling thing, and it was also on the bottom. It made a big backwards L shape, and it just had constant odds on it all day long. I remember when they were simulcasting ESPN Radio on ESPN News, that was on there all day.
4: Yeah, I think that you see this a lot during Major League Baseball games and NBA games. When FanDuel had it, for sure, is that you could see, you know, here are the live odds on the game right now to facilitate more wagering. But ESPN Bet, I mean, ESPN owns ESPN Bet. Always looking for a way to create more revenue. I think that we're going to see that probably replace the old-fashioned scores. I mean, you could put a score on there if you ran the odds, live odds, across the bottom of the screen, but there would just be a lot more information on there.
3: I think ESPN lost ESPN Bet. I believe it's the Score Bet now, and they're partnered with DraftKings, if I'm not mistaken.
4: That may be true. I just did see where there's the NFL has gotten their new deal with DraftKings in place. So I don't think the league is going to do a whole lot of discussion of that. You know what I'm saying? It's not going to be big news. I don't think the NFL wants to, you know, talk a whole lot about what those deals are with those gaming companies because of the potential alleged hypocrisy. So, okay, we got some high school games going on tonight. I've got a ton of questions about this today. Ask Mark how about South Lake Carroll beats up on Jinx tonight. If I was making a line on this, since we're talking live odds, I would probably favor South Lake Carroll by 14, something like that, over Jinx. Don't think that it's impossible for Jinx to win the game. I think Jinx is really good. I don't think they're the best team in Oklahoma. I would have them fourth in the 6A rankings in Division I behind Bixby, Owosso. Behind Owosso, Bixby, and Broken Arrow. But South Lake Carroll's got a lot of players to replace. So, it'll be fun to watch. That game got moved back from 7 to 7:30 tonight. It's going to be televised on Channel 2 in Tulsa. If you go to the Jinx website, you can find the game on their streaming service.
5: 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Who's the best program in your opinion? Who's the second best, third, fourth right now in the state of Oklahoma? Teams, not programs, just the teams this year.

0: 2026.
1: Oh, okay. I was ready to give you a different answer.
0: I know
1: that.
0: Overall,
1: that was going to be a tough
0: Bigsby's, yeah, well, that was obvious. Bigsby's been the best for a long, long, long time. My question is, is Bigsby still the best right now this season?
1: My rankings had Owosso number one. Those teams play tomorrow night.
0: Ooh.
1: Yeah. And then I had Bigsby two. I had BA three. I've got Mustang five, Jinx four. You know, Carl Albert, they'd be awfully hard to beat, but I don't know if they could beat Jinx. We'd have to see. Mustang and Choctaw play a game tomorrow night that's really good. So,
0: is the high school NIL taken over?
1: No. No, I wouldn't say that it is taking over. I would say that there is some of it out there, and there are people that are, you know, that are earning a little bit to go to different places, but I wouldn't say that it's taken over.
0: Yeah, yeah. And,
1: there's a lot of recruiting
0: that,
1: going on, but I don't know that people are getting
0: place.
1: Paid. Yeah,
0: yeah,
1: it is taking place.
0: But correct. And there's been some players that have shifted into some of this decision making is what the reason why it's not Bigsby, because the last, you know, Bigsby's been kicking everybody's butt for a long time, but some players have moved around a little bit here in the Tulsa area. Correct.
1: Yes, there has been a lot of movement up there and movement back and forth and you know, all over different places, and so yeah, there's been a lot of consolidation. I think Choctaw has the most move-ins, transfers of any team in Oklahoma this year. I think they have 12. So here are some of the good games that are coming up tonight and tomorrow. The Lincoln Christian Jones game is a really, really good one.
0: Mm-hmm.
1: We kind of talked about that. The Massey ratings.com, which is a good place to go and see what you know, what a good projection of high school games. I don't always agree with them, but a lot of times they're pretty close. And on the money, they got South Lake Carroll 42, Jinx 21 tonight. Tomorrow, they've got Bigsby 41, Owosso 21, and I totally disagree with that. I'll be very surprised if Bigsby wins that game by that amount. Let's see what they have on some of these other notable games going on this weekend. Scrolling. See here.
2: Mark, while you look at that, can I ask you, I'm going to make you do two things at once. How about that? Have a lot of these game times, maybe not a lot of them, but I've heard you say multiple times now that some game times have been moved back. Is that a heat deal? Is that really what they're avoiding there, is how hot it is during the day?
1: I think so, yeah. And I mean, highs today and tomorrow aren't supposed to be near as hot as they were, but I understand. The game that I'm doing tomorrow night here on the Sports Animal moved from 7 to 8. That's McAllister and Broken Bow. And then that game tonight in the Cotton Bowl at 7:30. But that'll be a cool experience for those high school kids getting to play in the Cotton Bowl. They've got here Mustang 42, Choctaw 21. Ooh, barn burner. Norman 34, Norman North 32.
0: Where's that game?
1: Is that Norman High?
0: Norman High?
1: That's going to be full. You need to get there early to get a seat. So, Moore 42, Westmore 20. I think Moore has got the best of the Moore teams this year. So I don't know. I see a couple of these that are missing in here. Are these projections? So, figure out more of that on that Massey index. But man, it's kicking off. This is one of the better week zeros for high school football that I can remember. Lots of great games going on.
2: So
1: Washington 28,
2: zero,
1: Perkins 26.
2: It's week zero in high school football as well. It's not week one.
1: Yeah, I don't get the idea of naming it week zero. I mean, like, I understand what they used to be because, you know, it was before week one, so I guess you call it week zero. But now, with as many teams that are playing, I don't know why you just call it week one. I don't understand. It seems like it's week one to me. So,
0: why don't they just back everything up and the first game you call it week one?
1: That's what I'm saying.
0: It's the first week.
1: It is the first week. It's called week one. That's what it is.
0: Yeah.
1: Cal, tell us what's going on at Louis and UConn.
0: great place out here. Great, great food. You know, you got your sheet pan nachos. You got your different snacks, your fried green beans, your golden fried pickles, your fried cheese, your queso. Then you can dig into your wings, and you can get the bone-in or boneless, and they have numerous amounts of burgers, great pizzas out here, rice bowls, deli sandwiches, different types of sandwiches, soups and salads, and they got some desserts. They got three great desserts, people. They're underrated. I mean, they are phenomenal. Funnel cake fries, homemade Oreo cloud pie, and the is amazing. Mark, you've had that. I know you have. J-Mo, I don't think you've maybe not had the Oreo cloud pie, but you need to stop by Louie's and get you a slice or just even get you a whole pie. You will absolutely fall in love with that. You'll probably eat half of it before you get home. Happy hours out here from 3 to 6 p.m. And also, Singo Jeff is out here on Wednesdays from 7:30 to 9:30.
1: Oh, Singo Jeff's going to have make sure everybody has a good time. I'll tell you more about Powerlift Foundation Repair when we come back. 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
21: Welcome back to the Bill of Day Show. I intended to get this caller in before we went to break.
1: Sorry, Doug. We made you wait a little bit. Doug, what's going on?
22: Hello?
1: Is Doug? Hello, Doug.
22: Hello? Hey, what's up, brother?
1: What's up?
22: I just had shoulder surgery, so I've got a bunch of time on my hands. So I've been thinking about a lot of stuff, and one of the things I've been thinking about is how cool it would be to make an AI bot of Jim Travers' voice. And so in order to do that, I've had to comb through hours and hours of the show with the goal of the bot being at some point he's going to call Phil and Zynga demanding phone sex. And so, going through his show, one of the things that he said that surprised me.
2: That was not the topic that he presented on the phone.
1: No, I don't think we'd have let him on there. But sometimes it's funny that the comedians on the show are not quite as funny as they think. So
2: is that anyway, a reference to the things that I say, Mark? Because I feel like that was pointed my direction.
1: No. I would certify you as a comedian on the show for sure. You're part of the show. Doug is not part of the show. So if you're going to be a comedian, at least kind of try to be funny. So I have no idea what. Yeah. Anyway, maybe you can. Those are ideas you could come up with for the morning animals. I'm not sure. So anyway. Yeah.
0: Hey, Mark, I wanted to ask you guys, J-Mo, what's the over under the win total for the Texas Tech Red Raiders, and has that line moved since they picked up a new quarterback?
1: It can't really move that much because it's 11.5. I mean, you're betting on whether or not they're going to go undefeated this year.
2: Yeah,
0: it's 11.5.
2: Today I got it at 10.5, but I've also seen some 11.5 out there. I think this is one of the many now at this time of year that are kind of teetering, going both ways there.
1: Kale, they now, are a double-digit favorite in every game they play, that they take the field. They're 10-point or more favorites.
0: is these lines, when they do the over-unders like this, does it include playoff games or just regular season?
1: Only the 12 regular season games.
0: Okay.
2: Because, man, would I have hit some overs the last couple of years if we included those games. Man alive. But what you do, Kale, is if you're a total degenerate and kind of an idiot like I am, what you do is you try and make up all your losses on their bowl game, and then you get down twice as much as you were to begin with.
0: Mark, you might need to go to the minor emergency. That hand-foot mouth, that's got you.
1: It started off this week earlier kind of slow, but, man, it has gotten considerably worse as the week's gone along. Oh, no, it's not good.
0: Are you doing a game? Do you have a game tonight?
1: No game tonight. I've got a game tomorrow night.
0: Yeah, you need to get rested up.
1: We're going to start drinking heavily. That may be what I need to do. I'm full of announcements. I got all kinds of announcements. So, we are partnering again this year with Squirtle for the big fellas. The offensive linemen out there, it's very difficult to get a lot of publicity for offensive linemen. But the offensive linemen in the day and age now of starting to, kind of take care of yourself, that we've got highlights for everybody. Everybody's got a good huddle page. We're looking for a pancake every week. The best pancake out there. And we're going to send you to Neighborhood Jam. The big guy with the best pancake is going to get a free breakfast on us. So send those entries into us. Twitter, Sports Animal, Squirtle, you name it, and we'll recognize the best of the best. Last year we had some incredible pancakes that were out there too. So, and then also Pigskin Preview magazines. I've got an official site up where you can purchase some of the old ones if you want to go back all the way to 1996. 1995 was the first one. And so I only have a couple of those at the house. I'm going to keep those. But 96 and on, if you want to buy an old magazine, there's a link at Mark R. Sports on my Twitter page. You can go sign up on that. And real simple and easy to order, and we'll ship it out to you. So we've got everything from 2025 all the way back to 1996. If you want to order one of those years for somebody as a gift, or if you just like kind of going back memory lane and nostalgia, so you can do that. And then again tonight, if you are out and about, make sure you come out to Harris Casino, Oklahoma, in Wellston, Chandler, right in between those two cities. We're gonna have a little OU baseball signing with Skip Johnson tonight. Trey Gamble and Dayton Taki be signing stuff for you, anything that you want, and they'll be around to kind of share stories of that great run to Omaha. So make sure you get out there. Autographs are free. And you get a chance to meet those guys. And then next Wednesday, we're going to have we will have the first of the Pigskin Previews for Kale. He'll be telling us about UTEP, which shouldn't take very long. I'm kind of curious about the Tulsa preview. I did see some video of Trey Lamb talking to one of the local news stations up there, and he was not real pleased with some of the execution in his practice. Already trying to motivate his team. So we'll be visiting with the announcers also, play-by-play voice or one of the color analysts for each of those schools.
0: Yep, Bruce Howard and John Teacher.
2: I can't wait for the New Mexico preview. Oh, man, can you guys imagine what they're going to say about the Lobos?
0: Boy, both of you guys have drank in the sweet and sour juice out there in New Mexico. Mark's on the train too. He's thinking it's going to be a 27-10 game, I think.
2: How about that? Oh man.
1: I think the point spread has it a little bit higher scoring than that, but yeah, I don't know how New Mexico is going to get that many points against the OU defense, but you're only an 18-point favorite. New Mexico's defense is pretty good.
0: Well, okay, so how's New Mexico going to score any points versus that defense?
2: Oh,
0: I think there's going to be a letdown.
1: J-Mo sounds like he's ready to tell you.
2: Let me take this one for you guys. I got three words for you. Make that four words. We are the Lobos. That's how they score points on the board, Kale.
0: Oh, boy. I think they could spot you three, and you'll be lucky to get to 10. No, I'll give you 10. I'll give you 10.
1: I mean, that doesn't bode well for OU scoring a lot of points in those games. That line will probably go up. I mean, especially if OU goes to Michigan and wins. They have, you know who New Mexico is going to be hosting before they play OU? Mercyhurst.
2: I saw that. What a team, Mercyhurst. I've heard good things about Mercyhurst this season.
1: Well, they played at Michigan last year on the road, Cale, 34-17.
0: I've never heard of Mercyhurst. Is that the same as Mercy?
2: No, very different.
0: Or is it Mercyhurst?
2: I believe Mercyhurst is a Division II team, if I'm not mistaken, not even FCS.
1: New Mexico won 1, 2, 3, 4, 5, 6 in a row last year before losing in their bowl game to Minnesota in overtime, 20-17. Don't know a whole lot about the Lobos roster.
2: I'm scrambling.
0: Sounds like J-Mo does.
2: I can't remember who it was. Maybe it's Furman plays another hilarious team like Mercyhurst the week after they play Tennessee or something like that. But I feel
1: Furman
2: like
1: Furman plays Tennessee. I was going to say they play Tennessee.
2: They play somebody else. It doesn't really matter. No, and like the buffoon that I am, I again don't have my notebook that has all of my New Mexico notes in it. But I assure you, there was a lot of coaches in the league that had anonymous messages about how good that program is going to be this year.
1: Jason Eck, coached at South Dakota State. Coached at Minnesota State. Graduate of the University of Wisconsin. He was on the Big Ten Championship team. Coached under Barry Alvarez. He is he's a pretty impressive guy. He's a big dude, but he's been a really good coach. Won 7, 9, 10 at Idaho and then 9 last year at New Mexico.
2: People are very excited about them being legitimately one of the teams that could be the Group of Five contender. Again, that does not mean that they're going to beat OU or even come close to beating OU, but I do think that they will be a legitimately good team when people are looking at who could be this Group of Five team at the end of the year.
1: Yeah, I mean, the OU game would help them if they played close. You know what I'm saying?
2: Yeah.
0: They've got some players that are up on some early lists. Polynesian Player of the Year watch, which I cannot pronounce his name, but... Maybe we'll take a shot at it next week. Then you got a guy that's on a Butkus Award list. You got a guy that's on a Jim Thorpe Award. The Danny Werfel, the Lombardi Award.
1: Mercyhurst opens the season tonight, so New Mexico will be able to get a scout on them. They play Youngstown State.
2: Oh, I'll be tuned into that one. You can bet that.
1: The Penguins, who were a playoff team a year ago. J-Mo is going to have a lot of competition on his playoff on his TV dial tonight with NFL games too, and a Big Brother eviction tonight.
2: And it's the Kale. You're going to love this 1,000th episode ever of Big Brother, and they have a twist like we've never seen before. So much so we don't even know what it is yet, Kale. If that doesn't make you want to watch, I don't know what will.
1: My DVR is set. Okay. Kale, one, we'll spare you from having to talk about that tomorrow. One last time for Luis.
0: Yep, and the PGA Tour Championship, Victor Hovland's on top. -6 through 16. He's playing well today. Come on, Vic. Let's go. Get out here and check out Luis here in UConn. The OU and OSU games, $15 domestic beer buckets. Also, the great Singo Jeff every Wednesday night from 7:30 to 9:30. Don't we have an NFL game next Wednesday night? Right? That's opening
1: That's
0: night.
1: Correct.
0: So he'll be competing a little bit with that. Great place to come out here and listen to little Singo Jeff and then watch some games on some TVs. And get out here and get, you know, great happy hour for 3 to 6. Get out here a little bit earlier. So, anyways, great location here. Louis Grill and Bar here in UConn.
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29: Good afternoon, everybody, and welcome to the Afternoon Sports Beat on this. Very nice, not too hot, be relatively content Thursday. I'm Jim Traver, your host, coming with you until 6 o'clock talking sports. And I'm here today at the Grand Casino Hotel and Resort in Shawnee, exit 178 off of I-40. If you've never been out here, it is beautiful. They got a hotel, a spa, great restaurants and bars. Good stuff, man. Really good place. And then, of course, all the games that you want to play. They even have a food court out here, which every time I come out here, I tell y'all that the ramen is really, really good. Really good. And I love ramen. So, craps table will open at 4 o'clock if you're interested in that. J-Mo, how you doing today?
2: I'm doing great. We got the Tour Championship on. The Cardinals are playing a little afternoon baseball today. It is a phenomenal day here at work.
29: Your Cardinals can't beat the Orioles.
2: I'm telling you what, man. The Orioles are taking it to them.
29: I mean, did they sweep? Is that over with, or is this today's last game?
2: Today's the last one. So the first game was the one that was like a million to nothing. And then last night, the Orioles were up 7-0. The Cardinals came back to tie it up 7-7. And their all-star closer, Riley O'Brien, kind of blew it again. And they lost 8-7 with two runners on in the ninth inning, Jim.
29: Yeah, he's been down a little bit.
2: Yeah,
29: he has not been throwing the ball well.
2: You'll remember in the All-Star game, he plunked Junior Caminero, and he had to exit the game. And ever since that's been like the worst omen in the world, like the Billy Goat curse almost. He's been terrible since then.
29: Yeah. I was texting with Mark today. Cardinals have got some really nice young hitters. I mean, they got a chance in the next few years to be decent again. You know, they look like they got some pretty good hitters, youngsters.
2: I hope so. You know, that does go a long way, but you kind of get in a situation not unlike the Orioles are in right now, where you got to have young pitchers too, it seems like. You got to call up guys that can be reliable arms, and I'm not sure how much they have that in their farm system. There's some guys that are promising but are a little bit too wall-cappy, so we'll see. But yeah, there's a lot to be excited. They're at least fun to watch. They play with a lot of energy and enthusiasm, and I think that comes from having a young team.
29: Yeah. Well, that division that they're in, the Cubbies are pretty daggone good. The Brewers are pretty daggone good. You know, the Reds, they always come up and people think, oh, look out for the Reds, and then they go back down again. And the Pirates had a little bit of a thing going for a while, right? But they've fallen off a little bit.
2: They do. They need Skeens to be a lot better. The Reds are in a state of flux, it seems like, too. But I got to tell you, Jim, the guy that's been most impressive to me in this Cardinals series actually plays for the Orioles. He's the young rookie catcher, Samuel Basayo, for the Orioles. And you want to talk about finding guys that hit the right way and have the right approach at the plate? He's one of them. And he's only 21 years old, which you do not see from a lot of 21-year-old rookies in Major League Baseball nowadays. This guy has a great approach to the plate. I feel like you'd love watching him day in and day out.
29: By the way, too, that's why they got rid of Rutschman.
2: That's right.
29: You know, they made that trade, and
0: Where did Rushman go? Did he? Yeah, went out west, didn't he?
2: Where did he go? He went to Boston, I believe.
0: Oh, was he? They traded him to Boston? Okay, I didn't realize that. Huh. That's interesting. Well, I'll tell you this. The Baltimore Orioles have had a tough run. Everybody thought they were going to be better with these youngsters, and they've gotten a little better, but they haven't really stepped anything up. So, pretty interesting stuff. I got a lot. You know what I wanted? You know what I did today?
2: What's that?
0: So, our three-year-old grandson, Clyde Cosmo, that's his name, Clyde Cosmo. He has been telling Gigi for, I don't know, a month or so, that he wanted to go to the top of the Devon building. And so today, Gigi and I took him to lunch at Vast up on top of the Devon building. Now, have you been there yet?
2: I have not. I knew there was a restaurant up there. I have not been. What was the view like? Was it great? I'm sure a young child loves it.
0: Oh, he was just fascinated, man. He just stood at the window and was looking around, and I would point some things out, and he'd go, yeah, I see that. I mean, it was really cool. And he goes, I wonder if I can see Mommy's house. And we went over on one side and looked, and they live over there near the Capitol. And I saw the Capitol, but there were too many trees and stuff, so I couldn't really see their house. But I was telling him, there's the Capitol building right down, you know, the street from you and stuff. And it was really cool, man. They have a buffet for lunch. It's okay. It wasn't great, but it was good. It was good. I had some really good pork. I had some sausages that were good. I am not. It used to be that to go to a buffet, I would have to eat so much to make up for Julie eating hardly anything, right? But now, I don't eat anything. I mean, I can't eat very much. So I had like a little daggone bird plate. Julie, too, and then him, too. So, buffets are for people that want to eat. But it's really cool to go up there. I'd never been there. Never had been up there. We were invited there one time, and I think one of us got sick, I think. But the view was just incredible. 49 floors up. And I'm telling you, that's big for Oklahoma City. And I will say this, ladies and gentlemen, if you have not been to that Devon building, you have to go in that thing, man. It is absolutely beautiful. I mean, beautiful. You would be shocked to think that you're in Oklahoma City. I mean, it looks like you're in, like, Chicago or Toronto or, big cities that have these big, beautiful buildings. That was really cool to go there. If you haven't been there, you got to at least go one time. And, it's just cool. I could see for miles. That's a good song, by the way. I could see for miles. What were you going to say?
2: You said, Jim, for lunch it's a buffet. So what, at night it's more of like a formal dining experience or something like that?
0: Yeah, night it's a regular restaurant where you order and things, you know. And I've talked to people that have eaten up there. They said it's good. I mean, today they had the guy was cutting pork shoulder, and he was also cutting brisket. Another guy was cutting brisket. And then they had some cheesy potatoes that were pretty good. They had some broccoli that I literally almost threw up in my mouth looking at. They had a squash soup that Julie got, she said was good. They had some chicken curry. I don't like anything in curry. I just don't eat. So, yeah, that. And then they had a little salad area. And then the dessert, you know, I got the creme brulee. And it was really good. So it was nice. I had these little pieces of interesting-looking bread that were pretty good. I know that's what Clyde ate. He ate the bread and ate some potatoes. And he doesn't really eat a lot of things, you know. Of course, his mom and dad are vegans. It's really interesting because the older boy, who's 5, is a staunch vegan, okay? Like, if you say, like, if you make eggs for him, he goes, are those real eggs? I mean, that's what he does. The little one, he'll eat some things. Now, hopefully, Chelsea, my beautiful daughter, and my son-in-law, Chet, are not listening right now. But he'll eat some different things. You know what I'm saying? But he's just adorable. If you go to my Instagram, @JimTraver, @JimTraver, we'd love for you to go and look at that. Julie took a picture of me and him standing at the window, J-Mo, looking out the window.
2: I did see that. That's a great picture.
0: And you know what's really cool about the picture? Right next to us, you can see the Paycom Center down there. I will say one of the most interesting things is that I could see the new arena being built. It's all dirt. A little bit sad that the Ford Center, that's what it used to be, is gone. I'm a little sad about that because I went to many events in that place. Went to some hockey games. I even sang the national anthem at an indoor football league game there. And then, I've been to concerts in there and stuff. And then now the Paycom is going to be going away. I wonder what they're going to do with Paycom.
2: So they're not going to keep it around? You don't think they're going to demolish it or something like that?
0: I don't know. I'm asking. I don't know. I don't know what's going on because they kept the Ford Center all the way through. Now, again, if I'm calling it the wrong name, I apologize, people. Don't get mad at me. You know what? It's not even there anymore, so it doesn't matter what we call it. All right? Some people get so particular about what you call it. I don't care. Whatever it is. But that they kept that the entire time that Paycom was here. Now they ripped it down to build the other arena. And that thing was like a movie set. Like it was like a where they did like movies and stuff. Because Oklahoma has put in a lot of money to try to draw films to come, you know, film here in Oklahoma. And they've gotten some, too. They've gotten some pretty big films that have been filmed in Oklahoma. So maybe they're going to turn Paycom into that. I don't know. I really don't know. If anybody does know, is anybody texting? I haven't heard.
2: People are texting about the name of the Ford Center. So I found something on like an...
0: I know. Isn't that unbelievable? Okay, what was the name when they demolished it? What do they say?
2: The Myriad? Is that right?
0: The Myriad. That's what it was, though, in the beginning. But I don't know what it was when it stopped, when they just got rid of it. I don't know. I don't know what the name of it is. We'll call it the Myriad if it makes people feel better.
2: So,
0: and what were you going to say?
2: According, I guess OKC Talk is a website here where they talk about things happening in the city, whatever.
0: Yeah, sure, yeah.
2: So there's two proposals for this site. One of them is in discussion favoring tearing down the venue and rebuilding a mixed-use district with high-rises, retails, hotels, similar to Milwaukee's Deer District, which is very nice, by the way. And then other people are saying making it into, like, a new structure that is really good for alternative entertainment, maybe some, like, touring sports tenants like wrestling or professional bull riding or something like that. The future, however, right now remains undecided from a team of ownership.
0: Okay. I like the first idea. I'm all for making things better, you know. If they were to put some apartment complexes and things like that and some new restaurants, I think that would be really cool. I think that would be really cool. So... anyway, it was really cool going. It was really cool going downtown and seeing that. Like I said, I had never been there. And what an experience! People have to experience it. Ford Center called something like Prairie Home Productions. Yeah, that's what it is. That's right. It was like a movie studio.
2: That's what it says. A film studio was using it before it was demolished.
0: Yep, that's exactly what it was. So anyway, it really is. And yeah, I mean, I've lived here for a long time now. I mean, I've lived here for 35 years, and it's amazing the progress that has been made here in Oklahoma. It's really cool. I'm anxious to see what that new arena looks like. Although I don't ever go to any games. Maybe someone will invite me when they get there. Maybe someone will invite me down there to go to a game or something. I'm not really I do want to see it. We should be able to get better concerts. You know, one of the problems with the Paycom Center was for the docks and things, you know, that you bring in, like, equipment, like, for bands and stuff. Ours wasn't ours wasn't equipped. Paycom wasn't equipped to get the big times, you know?
2: I was wondering about that because, like, I just went to see John Mulaney, the comedian, perform, and I've seen him play in some big arenas, both in Milwaukee and in Memphis, like, you know, where the Bucks and the Grizzlies play. And I was kind of surprised he didn't go to the Paycom Center. But like you said, it seems like people are wanting a little bit bigger venue, like they're going to be building here.
0: Yeah, no, I think so. My boy Ben up in Tulsa said maybe the Eagles will have a tour stop in the new venue. Yeah, I don't think the Eagles have. I mean, maybe a long, long time ago, but I don't. The Eagles, since I've been here in Oklahoma City, I don't think the Eagles have come to Oklahoma City. They always go to Dallas, and they think, okay, well, that's close enough. But yeah, and you know, we're lucky because of casinos like the one I'm in right now. They bring in some good acts too. I mean, we've had some really good concerts there. They're just some of the really big ones can't come. You know, the ones that have like 8 trucks that bring stuff all over the place. But anyway, it was really cool standing up there and watching all that. Mark says the Eagles have been here several times. I didn't know that. In Oklahoma City, huh? I mean, I'm wondering where I was.
2: I've got one here. It looks like from 2015 they played at the old Chesapeake Energy Arena.
0: Okay. There you go. Shows you how stupid I am. I've seen the Eagles like 5 times now.
2: Really?
0: Yeah. Yeah, I've seen the Eagles I think 5 times. They're the most of anybody I've ever seen. I think we've seen James Taylor like 3 times.
2: Love James Taylor. Now, did you see the Eagles before Glenn Frey passed away?
0: Oh yeah, absolutely. Matter of fact, yeah, what am I thinking about? I think Mark Rogers is right because I went to see the Eagles. Okay, I'm such an idiot. I went to see the Eagles right before, but that was in Colorado. I went to see right before Frey, before he died. And then, listen to this, I went to see Tom Petty right before he died. So I got really, really lucky to see Glenn Frey right before he passed away and also Tom Petty before he passed away. So, and then I've seen ZZ Top. Now 2 of them are gone. 2 of the 3 are gone. It's what happens when you get old, man.
2: Well, the one that really upsets me is, you know, Billy Joel had that iconic, whatever you call it, where he played at Madison Square Garden all those years. Like, that was his venue that he played all those concerts.
0: Where? Madison Square?
2: In Madison Square Garden. He would have concerts there every,
0: every month.
2: Every month, that's right. What is it called when an artist, like in Vegas, stays up at a hotel? It's residency. So he had a residency at Madison Square Garden. I always wanted to go see that. I think he's too sick to perform anymore, so I don't think I'll ever get a chance.
0: Yeah, he's done. They say he's never going to perform again.
2: Sad.
0: Same with Phil Collins, man. Phil Collins is in really bad shape, too, and I love Phil Collins. And I've never seen Phil Collins in concert. That's unbelievable. I loved him. But, yeah, obviously, I'm an idiot. The Eagles have been here. By the way, Mark said my blue stuff's not working today. Yes, it is. I just couldn't remember the Eagles. I don't think I've seen the Eagles here. I've seen them 5 times. I don't think I've seen them here. That's why maybe I didn't think they came or something. But, boy, I tell you what, when this new arena's rocking, and if they were to tear down the Paycom, which just seems like it's not that old of a building, you know. But if you don't need it, then you can tear it down and then put some really nice stuff there. We already got over there by Scissortail Park. They got the beautiful Omni now, and we definitely need to get more hotels because if we ever want to get an NBA All-Star game. You know, they say that we don't have enough hotels and stuff. So that would be really cool, too. By the way, I want to let you all know that yesterday was another really good day for picking my team. Very good day. We raised more money. We only have today and tomorrow. I will tell you this. Even though the Cowboys are leading with money, They are not anywhere near 10,000. So as of right now, it looks like the Tampa Bay Bucks are going to be the team. Now, if you all want to make a serious move, you can. Because the Texans are $270 behind. The Vikings, I got some for the Vikings yesterday. I got some for the Packers yesterday.
2: Good.
0: I got some for the Lions. I got some money on the Titans. I got some money on the Rams. But you're going to have to get after it if you want to go buy the Bucks, because it looks like right now that the Bucks are the leader in the clubhouse. Again, Cowboy fans, you have really disappointed me. Maybe some of y'all just don't want me to be a fan. But, you know, if I was a Cowboy fan, dude, I'd put $500 in there just to hope that maybe you change the disgusting crap that you've been ripping off for 30 years.
2: Well, and more
0: wouldn't
2: than,
0: you?
2: And more than that, Jim, you'd get to, that's a segment every week. If you're listening to the Sports Animal every day, that is at least one segment every week. Jim is going to dive into the Dallas Cowboys. And I know local fan bases that love the Dallas Cowboys would love to hear that.
0: They do, yeah. By the way, Chiefs fan, let's get it going. Come on. I haven't had one vote for, nobody's given any money for, like, Seattle. Nobody's given any money for the Bears.
2: Any Raiders money?
0: No Raiders. Remember I said they don't count.
2: Oh, okay. I forgot that. I'm
0: They're sorry. One of the teams that can't get any money. I mean, you can give and say the Raiders, but I'm not going to be their fan. But yeah, come on now, listen. I want to make a serious push these last 2 days to raise money. Remember, it's all tax deductible. All you got to do is go to thesportsanimal.com and look for the banner with my ugly mug on it. Push on it. You'll go to the deal, and there'll be a little box that says donate. Push on that, and then go ahead and do what you got to do to give your money. And then on the right underneath of it, there's a little box that says memo. Push that, and then that's where you put what team. By the way, you can also go to robsranch.org because they've got it over there as well. So come on, people. Let's go. Let's get some money raised for this great, great place that is saving hundreds and hundreds of young men, old men, medium men. And they're also, like I said, doing some great things at the one in Edmond, which is for other than men. Everybody. Everybody can go there. All right? So let's do it. Come on. Let's get it going. Today, tomorrow, I'm shaming you into giving money. 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We'd love to see you. Come on out. I'm going to be here till 6 o'clock. When we get back, Traver's taking a lot more. 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
3: We're back here today at the Grand Casino Hotel and Resort, Shawnee. J-Mo, do you like the Brazilian steakhouse, the way they do it?
8: You've been one of those? I love a good Brazilian steakhouse. I sure do.
3: There's a good one out here, man. Flame. Very good. Yeah, you know what I do? I keep it green, and when they walk over, I say, you know, what do you got? And I say, no, that's okay. And then I say, hey, by the way, tell the filet guy to get over here. I'm gonna tear up some filet. You know? That's what I do.
8: Get a request in there for what you want.
3: Absolutely. I get some filet, man. Pretty good stuff. Pretty good. I got a great question here. Guy asked me, what was the first concert I've ever went to? My first concert I ever went to was... Boy, this is really hard to remember this. My very first concert that I ever went to was The Police. The second one I went to was what's the name of that band? Why can't I remember the name of the band? That's unbelievable. Isn't that crazy? Today I'm having a bad day. What's the name of the band that sang Heard It in Love Song? Can't be wrong. I just
8: Marshall
3: saw
8: Tucker
3: him
8: band.
3: Marshall Tucker, thank you very much. Yes. That was the second concert that I went to. And I like going to concerts. Concerts are pretty cool, man. And you know, probably don't want to sit near me because I usually sing. So Julie sometimes has to say, Jim, keep it down a little bit. He also asked me, did you ever run into Alice Cooper when you were with the Diamondbacks? Absolutely. Alice Cooper was a huge Diamondback fan. Matter of fact, he was in our booth probably, I don't know, in the 3 years that I was there, probably 5 or 6 times. Him and Tom Brenneman knew each other, and I got to meet him. And I did not get to play golf with him, but I played in a group that was right behind him. He played out there at the Belmont, which was a beautiful, beautiful place. And he lived right near Glen Campbell. And they used to play out there all the time. So, yeah, I did get to meet him, and he is just a normal dude. That's all he is.
8: That's crazy. Alice Cooper, a big baseball fan, then the Mariners, and...

0: The Padres play for the Eddie Vedder Cup every year. How about that? All the rock stars liking some baseball.
1: Yeah, you gotta love it, man. It's weird, man, when you see people that like are huge, you know, superstars that suddenly like love the team that you work for or play for. When I was with the Orioles, I got to meet a bunch of people. It was pretty cool. Joan Jett was number one. Joan Jett was a huge Orioles fan. And I got to meet her many times. And she also has been on my show. She's awesome. Awesome, awesome, awesome. Let's go to Traber's Take.
2: Now it's time for Traber's Take.
3: You know what really grinds my gears?
2: 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If you love seafood, go taste the freshness at Hook and Reel. 6320 Southwest 3rd, right off I-40 in MacArthur.
1: I'm going to stay with what we were talking about, I guess. Somebody's telling me that the rendering that they showed to build there, and you know, for the Paycom, is a lot like Texas Live, I guess. And you've been there, right?
0: I have been to Texas Live.
1: You like it?
0: Yeah, it's good. The Cardinals have something very similar in St. Louis. Yeah, that seems to be a really good idea. I mean, that gets people downtown and engaged. And even on a college football Saturday, they'll be engaged downtown and spending money at the local shops and stuff like that. I think that's a great idea.
1: Yeah, I think that's what they should do. You know, it's really hard. Now, a lot of downtowns and cities, big cities nowadays, go dead.
0: You're right.
1: At nighttime. I mean, you can walk down the streets of like Milwaukee or some of these other cities, dude, and they're, well, you know, and some of them aren't safe. Chicago and some of these places. And so, you know, Baltimore was horrible a long time ago, and then Jim Rouse came in, who, by the way, is the grandfather of Ed Norton. But Jim Rouse came in and built all the harbor down there, and it's just unbelievable. Then he also built the city that I lived in for a long time, Columbia, Maryland. But, yeah, that kind of stuff really does help with the aesthetics and everything else. So hopefully they'll do something like that. Hey, there was a move made yesterday in the NBA that I don't think people are talking enough about. And I think it's a really, really good move for that team. Do you have any idea what you think I'm talking about?
0: Jim, I have to be honest. I have no idea what you're talking about.
1: Kuminga signed with the Minnesota Timberwolves. And if you remember, they got rid of both of their four guys, right? They let both of them go. So Kuminga's going to start for them. They're going to have a really nice starting lineup. Now the one thing is, if Ball and Edwards can live together and play together. But they're going to have a really nice starting lineup. And I'm telling you, Kuminga, I just think Kuminga just needs to be someone to have confidence in him. I mean, I think he's on the verge of having a breakout. But with that team, he's not going to get a lot of shots. It's going to be hard, but if they give him the ball, I think he'll do some good things. Get Gobert out of the daggone middle. Of course, he doesn't know what to do a lot of times. He just stands around. But, yeah, I'm interested to ask the rest of the guys what they think about that move. Because I think it's a tremendous move. I really do. Very quietly, they signed him to a two-year deal, which is not very much money. Not much money at all. So that's another team that, listen, they've been one of the best playoff teams in the West in the last few years. Now, the Thunder usually own them, so you don't really have to worry about them with the Thunder, but they got a different team now. Let me tell you something. If the Thunder are 100% healthy, they're probably still the best team right now. I think San Antonio and the Knicks are breathing right on them. But both the San Antonio Spurs and the Knicks beat them in seven-game series. But they weren't healthy. But if you look at a lot of teams around them, they've gotten better. And everybody admits that the Thunder will not be as good. I mean, you can't lose the guys that they lost and not lose a little bit on that bench. Now, of course, A.J. Mitchell and Santa Clara, J. Dub, they will obviously come back and give this team a huge lift from where they were when they played San Antonio in the last series. But I'm telling you, Minnesota just got better. I think San Antonio's gotten better. I think Houston's gotten better. I don't know if you saw, Houston picked up Marcus Smart. Did you see that?
0: I did not see that, but I do like Marcus Smart quite a bit.
1: And let me tell you something now. The kid down there, the other kid down there, the brother, he can play some serious defense, and so can Marcus Smart still. So they're going to be playing some defense down there, and I think Houston's got a chance to be, you know, Amen Thompson is who I was thinking about. They got a chance to be a little better. I think the Lakers, I know you lose LeBron and people say, what do you mean? Well, I think the Lakers could get a little bit better too. They've made a couple pretty good moves. And Doncic looks like a new man. Who else has gotten better?
0: Yeah, can't forget it.
1: Dallas.
0: Can't forget a team led by Luka has already made an NBA Finals once when he was in Dallas, so he could do it again in Los Angeles.
1: He could. I mean, I think they need a little bit more to beat the Thunder, but like I said, I'm just talking about teams that have gotten better. Dallas will be a lot better. By the way, did you see the other day that Cooper Flagg grew 3 inches over the summer?
0: No way. Really?
1: They measured, listen to this, dude. They measured him the other day. He's 7 foot.
0: He's only 19 years old. That is incredibly believable, but that is wild.
1: He went
0: wild.
1: From 6'9 to 7 foot in the offseason. Isn't that crazy?
0: That's like a Scottie Pippen story, like when he was his freshman year at wherever in Arkansas growing all this.
1: Central Arkansas, yeah. Well, you know what? You know who else did that? Was Wembanyama last summer. Wembanyama went from like 7'2 to 7'5. I mean, these dudes are still young, you know. But I'm going to tell you something now. Cooper Flagg, with that game, if he really is a legitimate 7-footer, if Kyrie Irving is healthy... Pull up their new roster, will you please? Pull up the Dallas Mavericks roster right now. Because I can't remember. They made another nice move, too, and I'm trying to remember what it was. But the Dallas Mavericks got a chance to be pretty good, too. They really do. I was one of the only people in the world that thought that maybe later the Luka trade would work for them. Just because, I don't know, man. Luka sometimes... When I watched him in Dallas, sometimes it looked to me like he was more fired up about dropping 35 than he was about winning. I could be wrong. But like I said, he's got an incredible new-looking body today, and all I can say to myself is, why didn't he do this 5 or 6 years ago? All right, you got Dallas's roster right now?
0: I've got an addition I like a lot. So their highest paid addition is Santi Aldama from the Grizzlies, the Spanish kid. He's a forward. He's about 6'10", 9", something like that.
1: He's a good player,
0: He's a good player. They got the kid, I never know how to pronounce his name, Zachary Richer. You know the...
1: Richer.
0: That's right, you got it.
1: That's right. They got him in that trade. Yeah, he's good, man. He's a good player. He's young, too. He's number one pick in the draft. All right, who else?
0: And some of these guys, like Najee Marshall they had last year, he's a really
1: good
0: defender.
1: They just re-signed him. Go ahead. Yeah. Just give the entire roster. Let's talk about the entire. Just go all the way down real quick.
0: Kyrie Irving, P.J. Washington, Daniel Gafford, Santi Aldama, Cooper Flagg, Reese Shea, Caleb Martin, Najee Marshall, Max Christie, Derek Lively, Morez Johnson, Marcus Sasser, Sergio Delaria, who I'm not familiar with, Tarek Berebovich, who I'm not familiar with, Brandon Williams, and then Musa Cisse from Memphis, Tennessee.
1: I'm telling you, dude, man, they've got a pretty good squad, J-Mo. You know, they're better. Just if Kyrie's healthy, they're better. Just right there. So, yeah, they got the big men back, and those big men gave the Thunder some fits 2 years ago. So all I'm saying is, people, I know a lot of y'all out there think I hate the Thunder. I don't hate the Thunder. I just tell it like it is, okay? And I'm telling you this. And this is a massive if Chet Holmgren can get rid of his scared-to-death attitude with Wembanyama on the floor, then the Thunder have an unbelievable chance to win another championship. But all the teams around them have gotten better, and because of money, right? Because of money, it's it's going to the Thunder aren't as good. It's that simple. They're not going to be as good. They'll be really, really good. They still could be the best team in the league. But there's no way that any human, the biggest homer in the world, could say they're as good. I mean, Isaiah Joe, I keep saying, man, you don't find many dudes that shoot 42%. That's really good from three.
0: Jim.
1: By the way, I saw the other day, you know, when Klay Thompson went from Dallas to the Heat, they showed the all-time people who have over 5,000 threes, okay? And, you know, who has the best shooting percentage. Can you figure out who has the best shooting percentage ever in three-point shooting in the NBA?
0: By percentage in the
1: 5,000. You got to have over 5,000. So remember, there were times where people didn't shoot a lot. For instance, Steve Nash isn't going to be in there because he didn't shoot 5,000 threes.
0: It's got to
1: be. Can you figure out who's number one?
0: It's got to be, like, I think I've seen this before. It's got to be one of, like, a Mike Miller or Kyle Korver.
1: He's a guy, listen. He's a guy that everybody listening knows that I love and I wanted the Thunder to pick up about 6-7 years ago. And you said the name, Kyle Korver. Kyle Korver is the number one percentage three-point shooter in the league at 43%. Number two is Curry. And then Thompson, I believe, was either three or four.
0: Wow, that's good company right there. That's good. That's elite company right there. I'm sure Klay is very happy to get out of Dallas and be in Miami as well. That'll be big time for him.
1: Although, can Miami win it?
0: Well, yeah, Giannis. I mean, Giannis has proven to be lead a team there before. They've got young pieces around him that were really good, formidable role players, just with not as good stars. So if those guys continue, I really don't see why not. They've got a good coach, too. It's not like they got a clown that's going to make them lose games.
1: Great coach.
0: They could be good in the East. They could be competitive.
1: Yeah. Adebayo, by the way, has been to two finals, I believe.
0: That's right. One in the bubble, and then they went the next year in that right. Yeah, that's right.
1: Yeah. So I like their team. I just don't know if they're good enough to beat. Like, could they beat the Knicks in the East and then turn around and beat either the Thunder or the Spurs? I just don't know if they're that good.
0: Now you got to think about the Celtics and Sixers now, too. That would be good as well.
1: Sixers are going to be crazy to watch, yeah. And by the way, I said it the other day, and I'll say it again, for the first time ever, I might be interested in watching the Wizards.
0: How about that? Oh, yeah. Speaking of that area, Jim, did you see who Chet was working out with?
1: LeBron. No, Kevin Durant.
0: Kevin Durant, they're going at it one-on-one, point. Oh, that's how you get a little bit of that fear out of you. You get a little bit more of that dog in you. He's trying to this offseason.
1: Yeah, but let me tell you something, though, dude. Covering Durant and covering Wembanyama are two different things.
0: That's right.
1: But, yeah, they were playing. I kept seeing Durant hit turnaround jumpers on him. So.
0: One after another on him.
1: I know. I know it. But Chet did hit a couple shots, too.
0: He did.
1: I'd pay money to go in the gym and watch them play one-on-one. That was probably fun.
0: You bet.
1: 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I'm disgusted with the NFL again, but nobody listens to me. 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
0: Watch the Scordle High School Football Game of the Week. It's on Friday at 7 p.m. featuring Broken Bow at McAllister. I believe it's at 8 p.m. if I'm not mistaken. I think it got moved back, Mark said. So maybe 8 p.m. featuring Broken Bow at McAllister. Mark Rogers and Adam Dieselhorst are on the call of the game, and you can catch the stream on the Sports Animal app, YouTube, Facebook page, and on the Skortle app, as well as Skortle.tv.
1: Back here today at the Grand Casino Hotel and Resort, Shawnee. By the way, that game you were just talking about, Broken Bow, they got that kid that has committed to OU who is absurd. Unbelievable athlete, great baseball player, going to get drafted. Plays quarterback, but I think he might play wide receiver or something else up here at OU. He also is like a state champion in track. So, for you OU fans, you might want to go ahead and dial that game up so you can watch one of the guys that's coming to OU next year. Like I said, I've heard about him since his sophomore year. And he is supposed to be a stud. Stud.
0: I saw the one kid this summer coaching basketball, Cooper Hackett, I think was his name, the big offensive tackle from, man, I shouldn't have said anything. I don't know if I remember what school it was. Fort something. I don't remember.
1: Fort Gibson?
0: Fort Gibson, that's right. Cooper Hackett, he's a big, he was like 6'8", he's a big boy playing basketball. I think he was hurt this year, so he couldn't play basketball this summer, but that's another guy that I know OU fans are really excited about.
1: Is he committed to OU?
0: He is, yeah. Committed before the summer even started, so he's been committed for a while. I believe ESPN, when I was looking, named him and Cooper Witten the best offensive and defensive players in Oklahoma's current signing class.
1: Okay. Good to know. Very good to know. By the way, I guess Cooper Flag, I'm being told now, is fake.
0: Oh, he didn't grow.
1: I mean.
0: He's 19 years old. It's not out of the realm of possibility. And like you just said, Wimby grew last year, so.
1: Yeah, I could have swore it was true, but you know me. I don't know when people are messing with me, so I try to. I don't usually report things, but I saw this, and I saw a picture of him last year, and I saw a picture of him this year, and maybe they doctored it up, but he looked taller. So, looked taller. All right, why don't we get things going, okay? The rest of the show is going to be dedicated to you. We can talk about some other things. I said I'm a little bit disgusted with the NFL, but I can talk about that at another time. 405-900-9957, that is the Lucky Star line. It's also the Johnny's Charcoal Broiler text line, okay? Let's get to the phones. You're on The Sports Animal. Go ahead, please.
19: Hey, what's up, Jim? Thanks for taking my call.
1: How you doing?
19: Pretty good. I wanted to get your thoughts on Roger Clemens yesterday picking up a new, basically, public defender for his case for the Hall of Fame. I don't know if you commented on it already. I'm sorry, but had you heard about
1: no.
19: the president, you know, putting out a public endorsement for Roger Clemens' Hall of Fame case?
1: Yeah, I know that Roger Clemens has talked about, I know President Trump has talked about Roger Clemens before. That's the only thing that I like about Roger Clemens is he's a conservative. That's about it.
19: Right. Not to get political or anything, but it just seemed to me like a ridiculous take, basically saying pretty much you're a punk if you don't agree with him getting in because he never admitted to or was convicted of any wrongdoing. So
1: yeah, whatever.
19: If you don't agree, the dude cheated.
1: Everybody knows he cheated. I mean, it's absolutely ridiculous that people out there still don't think that he cheated. And, by the way, he threw his wife under the bus. That's the worst part about the whole thing. Look, if you want to go ahead and cheat and try to get away with it, go ahead. When Roger Clemens started cheating, he was already a Hall of Famer. But the guy wanted to be even better, just like Barry Bonds. And I'm not saying that both of them aren't super baseball players. But then when they found that the drugs had been delivered to his house, he said that they were for his wife, okay? Now, that is the most disgusting thing. You know what? If you're throwing your wife under the bus in front of the entire public, to me, that's disgusting. So, I don't like him. I think he's a punk, and I hope he never steps into the Hall of Fame.
19: I would assume that's what you would have said. Thanks for taking my call, buddy.
1: All right, brother. Hey, listen, just because I agree with some of the stuff that our president does, that doesn't mean I agree with everything he does. You know what I heard yesterday?
0: What's that?
1: I heard this guy say something that really, really hit me. He said that Dolly Parton is one of the last people on Earth that everybody liked. And, you know, I think the guy's right. I mean, nowadays we're so polarized in our country that it doesn't, like Taylor Swift, right? I mean, and you like Taylor Swift, right?
0: She's fine. Yeah, I don't have anything against Taylor Swift.
1: Well, I can't stand her, okay? I mean, I bow down to her. It's amazing what she's done. She's got a decent voice. She's a really good songwriter. But for her to be as big as she is just mind-boggling to me. Now, if you're a Taylor Swift fan, don't go start going crazy, okay? I don't care. I just bring her up as a daggone person of, there's a lot of, I mean, lots and lots of people love her, but there's lots of people that don't like her. But Dolly Parton, whether you liked country music or not, almost everybody liked her. You know what I'm saying?
0: 100%. Texter has a great point here, though, Jim. One person that did not like Dolly was Jolene.
1: You are correct. All right, let's take an OG&E break. If you're on the line, stay there. I promise I'll get to you when I get back. 405-900-9957. If you're not, it's an OG&E break. We'll be right back at the Grand Casino Hotel and Resort in Shawnee. Don't go away.
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1: We're back. We're at the Grand Casino Hotel and Resort in Shawnee. Right off of I-40, exit 178. We'd love to see you. I'll be here till 6 if you want to stop by. All right. This hour is dedicated to you. This is dedicated to you. Let's get to the phones. 405-900-9957. You're on the Sports Animal. Go ahead, please.
27: Hey, Jim, what's up, brother?
1: How you doing?
27: Good, man. Hey, so I heard you talking about my guy earlier, so I had to call in. Now, when you were a Steelers fan, did you ever bet on your own team? I'm just curious.
1: Or did I did it. Sure. No, I did it. I did it when at the Super Bowl one time when a great story. We were out, I go to the Super Bowl every year with a Fat Jack, and Fat Jack had Seattle when it was against the Steelers. And I had the Steelers in the first half. I had them in the second half. I had them overall. And I won the first half. And then if you remember the game, that's when they called that fake Pax interference that helped my Steelers in the end zone. And I won that bet, and Jack lost. And Jack went up and tore his hotel room to shreds. So, yeah, I'll bet on him.
27: Yeah, okay, because I was just wanting your opinion on this one. So I'm going to Vegas in mid-September, and I'm thinking about – so I was looking at over-unders on the NBA, and my Mavericks are at 33.5, and it just seems like I should go over on that. I don't know.
1: Boy, that seems really low.
27: I was looking at the list, and I just was like, all right. I mean, they win 27 last year with everything that went on. You're telling me they can't win 6 more games? I don't know. Something just seemed off about it, so I'm just wondering if you would go over on that one.
1: I would definitely go over on that one. As a matter of fact, if you heard, I was just talking about them. I think they got a chance to be so much better than they were this past year. Now, you know, if Kyrie Irving goes down, then you're in trouble. But if he comes back from an injury that, you know, people say they come back stronger from, then I know I like what they're doing. I really do. I think him and Cooper Flagg and those big men are going to be good, man. And then, you know, they always have great battles with the Thunder, even when the Thunder were the best team in the league, you know, 2 years ago. So I would definitely go over 33 with them.
27: Okay. Hey, and real quick before I go, I was telling J-Mo a second ago. This is a trivia question. Do you know the least amount of wins that a MLB division winner got into the playoffs with in MLB history?
1: 82.
27: Like champion of a yeah, you got it. Okay. And that's the only reason I was asking is because are we going to see a record set this year with the AL West? Do any of them get to 82? I'm starting to think that it may not happen. So
1: yeah, I got to tell you, man, I appreciate your call, but yeah. Man, these teams have been, you know, especially with what the heck Seattle's been doing. I mean, I don't know what they're doing out there. I will say this. The big fella has gotten a little bit hotter here lately. Hasn't he, J-Mo? He's been hitting some home runs.
0: What have you done for me lately, Jim? He's hot now, baby.
1: Yeah. And what, he moved his average from like 160 to 170?
0: That's right.
1: But, yeah, no, I mean, they've been a huge disappointment. I think that the Astros have been a disappointment. I think some people were fairly high on the Rangers, and I think they've been a disappointment. But they go up and down, too. So I think there's a chance that the winner of that league could have less than 82. That's crazy. Back to the phones. You're on the Sports Animal. Go ahead, please.
12: Yeah. Hi, Jim. This is Keith from my Lugnuts hometown of Chandler, Oklahoma.
1: Yeah, how you doing, man?
12: I'm doing good. I just wanted to share a story from 40 years ago. I lived in the Chicago area and took my wife to her very first Cubs game. We got there early, got the left field bleachers, front row right off the basket, just off the side of the 368 sign. And we got there soon enough that the Dodgers were in town and they were doing their infield and the pitchers were running the outfield fence. And there was a rookie that pitched his very first game the day before and just dominated the Cubs. And so we're in the bleachers giving him a hard time every time he would run by us and trying to get him to throw a ball to us and, you know, just giving him the hardest of times. And they were getting ready to go off the field, and we noticed there was three pitchers that stayed behind, and two of them was Fernando Valenzuela. The other one was Oral Hershiser, and they stood shoulder to shoulder with their backs toward us, looking in toward the first base dugout. And the pitcher that we were giving the hardest time to stood behind them with his back toward us, dropped his pants all the way to his ankles, and mooned us the whole left field bleachers, the bleachers bump. And without missing a beat, we all stood up, gave him a standing ovation. He pulled up his pants, and all three of them jogged over to the dugout before the game.
1: Yep, that sounds like a baseball player.
12: Right. I mean, just wondering if there's anything like that you experienced or maybe been a part of while you were playing.
1: Yeah, I mean, I got one that's unbelievable for you. So we're playing in Hagerstown, Maryland, against the Lynchburg Mets, and they were loaded. They had Dwight Gooden, they had Floyd Yeomans, they had Lenny Dykstra, they had Mark Carrion. I mean, they were just loaded. They were so good, but in that stadium, the bathroom, the locker rooms are not connected to the dugouts. They're down the right field line. So both teams had locker rooms that were down the right field line, which weren't good if you were like, if the two teams were cantankerous because you might fight each other coming out of the locker room. So we're playing the Mets, and we've got this long inning going, right? I think we batted around, and there's a pitching change. And I'm on second base, and I turn around and I look out to the outfield, and Lenny Dykstra has turned his body to everybody, and he is peeing in the outfield. Okay, and so the next inning he leads off and gets a base hit, and I said, "Dude, what are you doing out there?" And he goes, "You know, it's this big old chew. You can barely understand what he's saying," and he goes, "Man, I couldn't get to the bathroom, man. I had to go really bad." I'm like, I said, okay. So yeah, that's a pretty good one there.
12: Yeah, when you got to go, you got to go.
1: I know, man. And he could. And I saw a dude when we played there one time run off the field in the middle of an inning and go to the bathroom. And the umpires were looking, and they were only playing. He was a right fielder. And he just ran right off the field and went to the bathroom and then came back. We were just standing there. They had to stop the game. It was crazy.
12: Well, hey, I appreciate it, Jim. Thanks for taking my call. Enjoy the rest
1: of the
12: day. All
1: right, man. Thanks, yeah. You know, J-Mo, when your dugout is connected to your locker room and everything, you know, you just, between innings, you just go down there and pee. But if you have to pee or, you know, do anything else during a game, you had to run all the way out to right field, dude. Stinks.
0: What,
1: bad.
0: Tape a bottle to your cap, and that way people take the little hose or whatever.
1: Oh, my gosh, man. Yeah, but Dykstra, he didn't care. He just turned around. Unbelievable. He might be, I don't know. I had a couple dudes in the minor leagues that were just the most psychotic dudes you've ever met in your life. I would say that he's one of the top five craziest dudes I ever played around, either for or against.
0: Jim, he might make the top five in the history of Major League Baseball, so that does not surprise me at all.
1: Yeah, he really turned into some bad things later. Went to jail. Hey, I will tell you, though, the craziest dude, I've told this story before, the craziest guy I ever played baseball with was my best friend in for this one season. His name was Mike Reddish. Look up, dude. Look up. Put in there Boston Waste Company Reddish. R-E-D-D-I-S-H. Okay?
0: All right.
1: So his dad owned this huge garbage company. They had he had 500 garbage trucks. And I mean, they were rich, dude. Rich, rich, rich. And Mike knew that when his baseball time was over, that he was going to move right into the company. And he told me, he said, there's nothing. I mean, it's not like I have to learn anything. I've worked there before. He said, my dad made me drive the truck when I was young. And, you know, so I know the whole company. But, yeah, his dad was probably, I think his dad was like in his 60s then. And the minute he was done with baseball, he was moving in to get like a $500,000 a year job, right? So he was towards the end of his career, and we're in AAA, and he was just, he didn't care. I mean, imagine if you did something and you just didn't care what was going on because he wanted to go to the big leagues. It was pretty obvious that he probably wasn't going to get there, although he could hit. But he couldn't play a position. He wasn't a very good outfielder. And so they would DH him. So guess what he did? We're taking outfield. And he doesn't even take his glove to batting practice. All right? He stands out in the outfield. And he would run around. If there was a ball hit near him, he would run around and try to hit the ball back to the infield. That's what he did. And I mean, a couple of them he hit. And I'm surprised nobody got drilled. And the manager was so mad at him. And everybody was so mad. And you know what he said? His number one saying was, I don't give a blank. That's all he ever said. Did you find it?
0: It might be Red's Rubbish Removal. Because Red is part of their last name. That's the closest thing I can find.
1: Can you look underneath and see who owns it?
0: It's under new ownership now, it looks like. The guy's name is Tom something or another.
1: Oh, well, then my boy Red, maybe after his dad passed away, he sold it. Maybe he was tired of being in the garbage.
0: Yeah, he had enough of the garbage business.
1: Put in Google Mike Reddish. See what pops up.
0: Oh, you got all of his stats here, his minor league stats, all kinds of stuff here.
1: He was a good dude, too. He could drink, man. Oh, my gosh. He could really, really drink. Pretty cool. All right. Let me see something. Somebody's asking me how to donate money here. I'm going to ask him if he's listening. You find anything else? Did he say anything about his about the business?
0: No, I can't seem to find anything about him beyond his baseball stuff. Like no post playing nothing.
1: Okay, well then, I mean that you know, I mean, just because you run a garbage company, if you keep your nose clean and everything, it's not like you're going to get a bunch of things written about you. I wonder if he sold stuff. I wonder what he did. I wonder if he's on the. I wonder if he's on Instagram. That would be crazy if I could get him on. You wouldn't believe this dude. I mean, he is
0: telling stories. Huh? Be by the dump button, if that was his favorite phrase.
1: Oh, you would have to be very, very careful. There's a bunch of Mike Reddishes on here. I don't know which one it would be, though. I don't know. It'd be hard to find Mike Reddish. Anyway, let's get back to the phones. You're on The Sports Animal. Go ahead, please.
13: How you doing, Jim?
1: Good. How are you?
13: I'm doing well. Thank you.
1: Good.
13: Lonely Mariners fan in Oklahoma calling again, but I got a Big 12 football question for you. So, okay. Hypothetically speaking, Big 12 championship obviously goes to the CFP. Do you believe that a two-loss Big 12 team gets into the CFP? And also, what's your take on BYU winning the Big 12 or potentially being that 10-2 team to make the CFP?
1: Okay. First of all, I think there is a chance that a Big 12 team could get in at 10-2. The problem is, as we all know, is that the conference is not very good. And so it'll be interesting to see where it's rated, you know, how well it's rated when we get to those points. But I mean, I like BYU a lot. I think that they're, in my opinion, Texas Tech is a solid number one, and then I would say that BYU is a solid number two. Let me look at their schedule real quick here. Let's just go over their schedule if I got to turn my light on because I'm old. Yeah, Utah Tech.
13: I think they'll be favored in every game with the exception of Notre Dame, which they play Notre Dame at home. So
1: and
13: they
1: it's their
13: hypothetically
1: homecoming.
13: Could be favored. They hypothetically could be favored in 11 of their 12 games.
1: So they're going to go 3-0. Then they're at TCU. You always got to be careful down there, but you could win that. Iowa State you'll beat up. And then Notre Dame at home, homecoming. I'll tell you what, that's awful brave to bring Notre Dame in for homecoming. That's pretty cool. UCF's not any good. Arizona State, we'll see. At Utah, now that one's going to be tough. You know that. It's always tough. Baylor at home, at Kansas, Cincinnati. Yeah, I mean, I don't think there's any doubt that they could be easily 10-2. And if they could win at Utah, who they're probably the third best team in the league, then they 11-1, they definitely be in. So I think BYU could very easily force themselves into the tournament. And one of the main reasons why is because of the Notre Dame's going to help their schedule so immensely, because the Big 12 schedules are not that good and they don't play Texas Tech, right?
13: Correct.
1: So yeah, I could see the BYU boys getting in. I could see that very easily.
13: Gotcha. Awesome.
1: Okay.
13: Thanks for the take. Appreciate you.
1: All right, my man. Appreciate it. No problem. I think BYU is good. I do. I think BYU is the second best, solid second best team. And then I think it's probably Utah. And then after that, I think it could be about anybody. I really do. I think it could be about, I think anybody could step in there. So this Bear Bachmeyer kid who played some quarterback, I mean, he's their guy and they like him and he's good. What are you going to say?
0: Exactly what you just said. I've heard a lot of people bragging on the two quarterbacks at both Utah and BYU.
1: Yeah, the Utah kid, the heck is his name? Dampier. He's a guy who came from New Mexico State, right?
0: Yeah, I think that's right.
1: Yeah, he's good, too. Both of them have got nice quarterbacks. I'll tell you what, though, the league is bad, man. Utah doesn't play Texas Tech either. Which, by the way, shows you how easy Texas Tech's schedule is. Crazy stuff. 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When we return, the lines are full. Stay on the lines. I want to talk to you, okay? We'll be right back. 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
2: It was good. It was nice. It was, you know, I can't eat as much anymore, so I'm not really worth it. So you got me, Julie, and the little guy, and none of us ate very much, but we had a good time. Let's get to the phones. You're on the Sports Animal. Go ahead, please.
3: Hey, is it me, Jim?
2: Yeah, what's up? How you doing?
3: Man, you would be jealous at where I'm at right now. This is
2: where?
3: Lance. I'm from Oklahoma. I live at Wanette, just a little, you know, southeast of Norman.
2: Right.
3: But I'm out here. I flew back out here from Oklahoma City yesterday, out here in PA itself.
2: Where are you?
3: PA.
2: Pennsylvania?
3: Out here. Yes, sir.
2: Oh, okay. Are you in, you're not in Pittsburgh, are you?
3: That's where we were working at, around. Yesterday, as soon as we got in, we went over to a place called Tom's Watch Bar.
2: Yeah, okay.
3: In the baseball stadium and the football stadium, having having some tacos.
2: Isn't that cool down there?
3: It's beautiful. Hey, we was at a job. We were driving by the Cedar Stadium at least four times a day.
2: That's really cool, man. Yeah, Pittsburgh's a really nice city. Have you gone to that casino? Have you gone to that casino yet?
3: Oh, the one down here is on the island?
2: Yeah, Three Rivers, it's called. Three River Casino. Have you been there yet?
3: I believe so, yeah. It's got a horse track and all that.
2: Oh, it's beautiful, man. You need to try. You need to check it out.
3: Yeah, we went one night. It was late at night. But, yeah, it's neat. You got the face recognition and all that. I seen they got the horse track and all that, but yeah, it's beautiful up here. It's like 84 degrees up here.
2: Oh man, now why you got to say that to us, man? We're boiling down.
3: Hey, I was back at home in Oklahoma for a week, and I tell you what, the first night I was home, it rained for like 5 hours at our house, and we got an inch of rain. Woke up the next morning, didn't even tell it rains.
2: I know it, man. We still need rain. There's no doubt about that. So, well, have a good time up there, dude.
3: You bet, bud. Yeah, we're
2: all right,
3: try to make
2: thanks
3: a game.
2: For telling me. You going to go to a baseball game? That'll be cool, man. That should be a lot of fun. Pittsburgh is a really nice city, man. Really is. By the way, a friend of mine on Instagram has sent me the Cosmos pictures of the easy-to-grow annual flowering plants. They're in the daisy family. Clyde Cosmo. Back to the phones. You're on the Sports Animal. Go ahead, please.
4: Yeah, this is Q-Dog. I was just wondering, I just saw a post talking about the News 9 has exclusive rights to the Thunder for next season. Is that true? I was wondering if you heard anything about that.
2: We don't know exactly yet, but I'm thinking that that's probably right. But what probably will happen is that a lot of the games will be on their other station. What CBS do they have? What do they have? Channel 9, is it 53? Whatever their other channel is. I think that's where a lot of the games will be, and then some of them will be on the actual Channel 9. But it's nothing's come out for sure. But I think they're leaning towards that happening. So.
4: That's a lot better than paying for FanDuel every year. So
2: yeah, but let me ask you this though: if they play a lot of those games on that 50 channel 53, I don't get that on streaming. Is it on any of the streaming? I don't know.
4: I don't know. I saw News 9. I know I have News 9, but if it's on that channel 53, I don't know. I would have to figure it out.
2: Yeah, me too. I think
4: it was local when I saw that, but.
2: Yeah, we're going to see. Yeah, thanks for the call. 52, by the way. It's 52, not 53. I apologize. KSBI. 52. But I don't know. I mean, if you have, like, cable, then you're definitely going to be able to get it. Now, I do have something on my thing that comes up automatically, and I don't even know what it is. It's got, like, a billion channels and stuff, and

0: I don't even know what that is.
1: The Samsung Free TV. I love that.
0: Oh, is that, that's what it is then, huh?
1: Do you have the, do you have a Samsung TV?
0: I don't know. I don't know. I got an unbelievable TV. I know that.
1: They've all got, yeah, all of the different companies, Vizio, Samsung, you name it. They've all got their own free TV service, but I don't believe that that would be included there. If you have like...
0: Well, but...
1: Go ahead.
0: No, I was just going to say, on my free TV that I have, I'll sometimes go down and look, and it has every single local channel that you can find. All of them. 52 and 34 and 25. I mean, they got everything.
1: Yeah, so that means you have an antenna. So absolutely, yes, you will be able to get all the local channels with an antenna. No doubt about it. And if you don't...
0: Yeah, I had them put that in when they put my house... When I moved to this house... And I brought out this dude that was the best you'll ever see. He put up all my streaming and did everything, but he also put up an antenna in case for me, you know, because if the streaming goes down like on a Sunday and I can't watch like, you know, football, I mean, I'm going to be dying. So, yeah, I got that too.
1: You bet. So I think the way that I understand it is if like if your streaming service has the local sports channel, so I think Fubo has that. I think DirecTV streaming would have that, but like YouTube and those ones wouldn't. But yeah, go get you an antenna. They're like $20 out at Target or something like that, if that much. You can get different priced ones. Really easy to do. You get all the local channels in the world, especially for emergencies. If there's a storm or something, Jim, you want to still be able to get local news channels.
0: I that's what I have. I got everything. I have YouTube TV and Hulu, both. And then, I mean, I've got so many different apps, it's a joke. I'm scared to death to do that thing they show on TV, you know, where they show that, say, hey, do you know what apps you have?
1: That's right.
0: Oh, how much money you think you're spending on apps? Oh, I would probably say, you know, maybe $150 a month. No, you're spending $700 a month. You know, that'll be me, you know. But, yeah, I do have that, man. And that pops up. If I go to it, it pops right up, and it's got 100 channels. It's got 100 channels, man. By the way, they are pounding on things over here.
1: I heard that.
0: Yeah. Probably not the best time to do it, but that's okay. I got to do it.
1: I get excited, Jim, when I hear the people playing the bonus game on the slot machine behind you. That's when I get a little excited.
0: Oh, they get after it. They're all around me. All right. Let's keep going to the phones. 405-900-9957. You're on the Sports Animal. Go ahead, please.
2: Hey, Jim. What's up?
0: How you doing, man?
2: Doing good, brother. Doing good. I don't know if you guys have talked about it at all. I know that this has been beat. The horse has been beat that's dead on this whole bill. With the pros coming back to college. But at what point do... I mean, I know that the state of Louisiana has come back and said that, you know, the SEC is violating state law in Louisiana where they're, you know, blah, blah, blah. But at what point in time... Do they not allow the NCAA to turn this into a political circus? Because that's exactly what this is turning into. And I just want to get your thoughts on all this. Because, at what point do they start thinking about these other kids that are getting, you know, pushed to the side? And I'll take it off the air.
0: I think – thank you, brother. I don't think there's ever going to be a time. I'm sorry. I think the NCAA is a total joke. They've been that way for a long time. They act like they care about the, quote, student-athlete. All they care about is making money, if you ask me. They don't know what they're doing. And they are such a paper tiger right now, it's not even funny. So, anyway. Guy just messaged me on Instagram and said, any idea what the best antenna to get for a TV at home? You got any idea, J-Mo? Is there like a name or something?
1: Yeah, let me look up the one I've got. I've got a really good one.
0: Okay, yeah, we want to make sure we give out a good one if you have to, but that's going to save me. I want to buy that stupid FanDuel this year. Stupid, stupid place. It was ridiculous. So bad. So that means I'll be able to watch on Channel 9 and then also on 52. If this is true, now I don't know if it's true yet.
1: Yeah, no announcement is what I see here.
0: Yeah, no announcement. But I do think that it's... I think that it's close to happening. That's going to be really good, man. Especially, thank you people out there. If you don't have streaming, which there are still a lot of people that just have cable, you will be able to get those games for free. Every Thunder game you'll be able to watch.
1: All right, Jim, I got some options here for you. So at Target, let's just say at Target, for example, you can get one for like $10. Phillips makes really good branded ones. That's the cheapest one you can get. All of these vary in the range. So the more expensive, the more range you'll get. You can probably get stuff out of Tulsa if you get a good one. The one that I have is a $50 Phillips one. It's a big square. It tells you exactly how good your range is when you're in there. It works phenomenally. I got one in like every room of the house. But again, you can get some for $10, $15, $20, whatever your price range is, you can get one. And then like Jim is talking about, you can get one attached to your house if you want to. And those suckers are powerful. Up like to $100, you can get a really good one.
0: That's the one I have. And they put it in my attic. And he said, I said, well, won't it get blocked? And he goes, oh, no, don't worry. You're going to be fine. I said, okay. I'm listening to him. And I mean, when I go to those stations, it seems as if you need like a tornado. And if we're getting a tornado, I'm probably not going to be watching TV. So, yeah, it's impressive. It really does help. So if you're already on cable, you're great. But if you have streaming like I do, you need to get that too. And it's, I'm not going to, are they hard to put up, JMO?
1: Oh, dude, the ones that are like $50 or less, you literally just screw into the back of your TV like the old cable wires, you know, that like screw in. And that's the whole setup. They don't plug into the wall. It literally just does that. Once you do it, you search the channels like any old TV, and boom, you're working. You're rolling.
0: Okay, good. It's good to know. Very good to know. I don't watch those channels very often, but I think there's been a couple of times where I've had to because of something going out, and it was a godsend. And mine has, I think mine has 10,000 channels. I mean, I'm telling you, dude, it has every channel you could ever imagine. Like, it's the one where they got, like, McHale's Navy channel.
1: Oh, love it.
0: And the Munsters channel and the Bonanza channel. I mean, all they do is run that show all day long.
1: You bet.
0: So, yeah, every once in a while I'll go over there and just start watching one of those old shows. And
1: watch a little Rawhide.
0: Rawhide. Absolutely, man. Oh, man, I'll tell you. By the way, tonight, we got the high school football game, you know?
1: That's what Mark was saying. A good one, he said, he's going to stop by.
0: Well, no. Is he going to be there? Because I think is he going to Jenks and South Lake Carroll?
1: I believe he said he has an event tonight where some of the OU baseball team is going to be there.
0: Oh, yeah, he's doing that at another place. Yeah, that's right.
1: And then he's going to try and stop by on his way home. Hopefully the game is still going on. He can catch the end of it.
0: I wonder, we're talking about two different games, I think, because this one is Jenks, who used to be an incredible power, still is really good, but South Lake Carroll down there in Texas, there, you know, that's where Baker Mayfield and everybody came from. It's a big-time school, man, big-time school. And I don't know where they're playing the game. Maybe somebody will text you and tell you, but it's on TV tonight, so if people want to watch it. All right, why don't we take an OG&E break? We'll come back, take more phone calls. I love talking to you guys out there. Channel 2 in Tulsa is what I'm being told. I don't know what it is in Oklahoma. Jenks, South Carroll football. He just asked me about it. This guy just asked me about it. Well, I don't know. I mean, I'm guessing that South Lake Carroll's going to win, but I don't know how good Jenks is. Oh, games at the Cotton Bowl. The Cotton Bowl or Jerry's World?
1: Oh, that's right. No, Cotton Bowl. That's right. That's what Mark said. The game is at the Cotton Bowl Stadium.
0: There you go. So if it's on Channel 2 in Tulsa, I wonder what that is in Oklahoma City. Oh, Lincoln Christian and versus Jones is at the Cotton Bowl. What? Lincoln Christian and Jones is playing at the Cotton Bowl? Lugnut? Are you kidding me? The game's at the Cotton Bowl. Everybody's telling me the game's at the Cotton Bowl. But is Lincoln Christian and Jones playing there too? I now got five people that said it's the Cotton Bowl.
1: Jim, I also got confirmation that the name of the company was Reddish Rubbish Company in Boston, Massachusetts. He no longer owns it.
0: My boy Red. That means, you know what that means right now?
1: What's that?
0: I wonder, knowing him, he probably sold the daggone thing and moved down to like the Bahamas or something. I got to tell you something. If I could talk to Mike Reddish, I would be one of the happiest dudes ever. He was my roomie. He was my boy, man. And it was sad to see him go. 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Got all the games. Come see us. Craps table will be open in about 15 minutes. More calls next on The Animal. 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
2: What do you got, Grinch? Grinch Casino today. What do you got? What's your best? What's your bet? What's your best call today? Who'd you like?
0: I like the BYU caller talking a little about Big 12 football.
2: I like that, too. We'll make it that today. By the way, I said Baker Mayfield went to South Lake. He didn't. But I do. Somebody sent me a list of all the dudes that went there. I think South Lake Carroll, Mark said they'll probably beat Jinx by a couple of touchdowns. Mark knows the high school scene better than anybody around. Let's get back to the phones. You're on the Sports Animal. Go ahead, please.
3: Mr. Traber.
2: Sorry, hey, Lucknut, how are you, brother?
3: Sorry for the confusion. I was just trying to get you the information quick. No, Jinx.
2: I hear you.
3: Yes, it is on at the Cotton Bowl, but Jones and Lincoln Christian, you know, they swapped 3A, 2A after the Rule 14 by the OSSA, but that'll be
2: right.
3: A great game tonight at Jones, both undefeated state champions.
2: Going okay. Why is everybody playing at night? Why are they playing at night, not tomorrow night?
3: They just started. There's so many games, and, you know, they're just short officials, so they have to go to Thursday schedules.
2: Gotcha. So, okay, I was just wondering.
3: Thursday, Friday
2: good
3: schedules,
2: stuff.
3: There's a lot of it.
2: Should be, I'm sure high school football. How are your boys in Chandler? Are they any good this year?
3: Yeah, we'll be okay. We got a kid named Darius Wade, running back. It's going to be really good. And we got some of our basketballers out. They're great athletes. So we got some dudes out there that can get up and down the field. So we take on the Clinton Red Tornadoes tomorrow night in Chandler, America.
2: Very nice, dude. So, very nice.
3: Yeah, but I guess the real game will be tomorrow night with Bixby at Owosso.
2: Oh, yeah, you know them, boy. But those two teams can certainly play.
3: Yeah, because, you know, Bixby won on the last play of the game in the state championship game last December, and so they'll be trying to extract revenge on them. But, no, it's a fun time
2: awesome.
3: Of the year, Jim, when football starts up, right?
2: Yeah, I'm ready, man. I'm ready to go. Can't wait. I'm going to be cheering so hard for TCU on Saturday to beat North Carolina by 100. That's what I want it to be. I'd like to see the final score.
3: You know you like Uncle
2: 95
3: Bill.
2: To 3. How about that? That sounds good.
3: You know you really like Uncle Bill Belichick.
2: I can't stand that man. Cannot stand him.
3: What did he have to prove by really going to North Carolina? I mean,
2: who knows?
3: Honestly?
2: All he's doing is bringing his legacy down, if you ask me.
3: Mm-hmm.
2: You know?
3: Yeah, that'll definitely be on there. But, you know, he's still one of the greatest football coaches of all time. I mean, you know, but also in order to be a good football coach, you got to have dudes too. So there you go.
2: But you know what? So I appreciate your call as usual, man. Good to hear from you. I will say this, though. I think there's a legitimate chance that the NFL teams didn't want him. And I know you'll say, how is that? I mean, listen, the dude has been a great coach. There's no doubt about it. But all the drama around him is just, I mean, you know, it's ridiculous. Is he worth that? I don't think so.
0: Jim, I'll tell you, the reporting says you're right. Remember, Atlanta was thinking about hiring him, and then they decided not to. So the reporting is you're right. The NFL teams do not want him right now.
2: That's exactly right. They don't want him. I wouldn't want him either. I couldn't believe it last year when I saw his girlfriend on the bench. Like she was in the bench area.
0: During the game.
2: Yeah. I mean, what a joke. Well, I mean, it's just ridiculous.
0: Insane.
2: Let's get another call in. You're on the Sports Animal. Go ahead, please.
4: Maybe it's because he's 50 years his junior as well. I mean, that really doesn't, from a public relations, that doesn't go over well.
2: No, it's ridiculous. Yeah.
4: One of the challenges is I live in a rural area about 90 to 100 miles from Oklahoma City. I've got streaming, fiber optic. They're not on the channel 52, whatever it is, it's not on my package. I can't get an antenna to get that far out. I don't care unless I live on the top of the hill with a 50-foot pole to put it on. So hopefully they, if they do strike a deal, they'll go on.
2: Now, what, wait a minute. What we're telling you is that you don't have to put the new antenna, the one that J-Mo has. All you do is screw it into the back of your TV. Right, J-Mo?
4: Yeah, I know, but I'm 90 to 100 miles away from Oklahoma City. I don't think it's going to work. I've tried.
2: Oh, okay.
4: I mean, that's too far for that stick. Like you guys, you can't pick you guys up in Amarillo because it's too far. I mean,
2: Right. I understand. Yeah.
4: If it does go through, hopefully Griffin Communications will strike a deal with the streaming services because it's going to leave. I mean, they get most of their TV viewership from the metro areas, but there's plenty of people in the rural areas, especially in western Oklahoma, that love the Thunder and will watch them. But you're not going to get antenna coverage there. It's just impossible.
2: Okay. So, well, hopefully they will do something like that for all you guys, man.
4: Thank you.
2: Yeah.
4: Appreciate it.
2: Thanks, brother. Appreciate it. By the way, there's a big game tonight, too. Choctaw and Mustang. And it's Military Appreciation Night in Choctaw. So that'll be cool. Choctaw and Mustang are two of the schools that I've expected to start getting really good because they did not separate their schools like everybody else did. And there's a lot of people that are moving outside. They're both moving east and west. If you go west, you go out to Mustang. And if you go east, you go to Choctaw. So I'm really hoping that some of these teams like them and also Deer Creek and some of these other places that haven't split their schools, I'm waiting for them to break through. You know, back in 1995, I think it was, J-Mo, that's the last time a team from the Oklahoma City area has won the 6A championship in football. And I in 2003 or 4 or something, I told Mark Rogers, I said, I don't think they're ever going to win another one. And he said, you're ridiculous. And guess what? I am still, I'm still on that about 23 years later. Nobody has won it from here. Can you believe that? And the main reason why, I mean, there's a lot of reasons. One of them is because they care a lot more up there and they spend more money on it. But the other reason why is because they don't split their daggone high schools. I mean, everybody splits. If you were to put Edmond North, Edmond Santa Fe, and Edmond Memorial together, they'd be a power. You know, Norman North and Norman, be a power. All the Moore schools, they'd be a power. But they don't do it. They split it all up. You see what I'm saying, J-Mo?
5: Totally. And that makes the entire area from one small town in wherever, Oklahoma, all going to the same high school. That breeds a lot of talent, you would imagine.
2: Yeah. 30 years it's been since a team, Midwest City, won. I think it was 95. You know me. I get a little messed up with the years. But anyway, that's crazy. All right, big boy. Good talking to you today.
5: Good stuff, Jim. We'll talk tomorrow.
2: All right. We will see you. That's J-Mo. He'll be back tomorrow. By the way, that game with Choctaw and Mustang is on Friday. It's not tonight. Friday. All right. You know who's coming up next, ladies and gentlemen? He is known as the legend of radio, Mr. Al Eshbeck. 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I'm here today at the Grand Casino Hotel and Resort. Shawnee, come on out. I see the crap stable's getting ready to roll. You might want to come out and throw the dice and enjoy that. Do whatever you want out here. Great place, Grand Casino. We'll listen to the legend next on The Animal. Don't go away.
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20: 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Ready to move out.
1: 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Oklahoma City Sports Radio gets serious with the dominant duo, Jim Traeger and Al Eschbach. 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
2: We're back. I'm here today at the Grand Casino Hotel and Resort in Shawnee, and I'm joined by the legend of radio, King of the Midgets, and the world champion at Freestyle. He is also a member of the Broadcast and Journalism Hall of Fames in the state of Oklahoma in his 51st year of radio, Mr. Al Eschbach. And this show is known as the Dominant Duo. How you doing today, Al?
20: I'm here far late, not far from you, right here in Shawnee.
2: Very good. Not as hot today.
20: Oh, what a beautiful day.
2: Is that you're going to call
20: unfortunately, it? Unfortunately, I looked at the forecast, and that is not so beautiful.
2: So you're telling me that your forecast is starting to agree with mine now?
20: Let me show you what my forecast says. Okay. Tomorrow, 96. Saturday, 99. Then 102, 100, 98, 97, 99, next Friday, 98.
2: Ah, it's not good. Not good. What's it say it is right now?
20: Right now, it would say it is 92 degrees. It feels nice, though. Isn't it nice when you were saying 92 degrees feels really nice?
2: Yeah, because I'm telling you, that's what happens, man. You know, your blood changes. It's like those, I told Tony this the other day, the family that I lived with up in Alaska, Al, the kid who lived with me, you know, the guy that I lived with, was like a 16-year-old kid, and he fished and hunted and everything. He told me that in the wintertime, when it would get to about 0 degrees, he would go to school in a short-sleeve shirt.
20: Yeah, man.
2: At zero.
20: That's unbelievable.
2: Because they'd have like 30 straight days of 20 below.
20: You date any Eskimos when you were there?
2: I did go out with a woman who was half Eskimo.
20: Okay.
2: Yeah.
20: Do you have an Eskimo pie?
2: No, I did not have an Eskimo pie. They're not from up there, I don't think.
20: That would have been nice.
2: I don't think they're up there. Yeah.
20: Have an Eskimo, pie?
2: I did go to an area one time. I went to a party one time that was out like at where a lot of Eskimos live, though. And it was kind of like
20: what kind of beer they drink? What'd you drink up there? What kind of beer?
2: Oh, I can't even remember what I drank. Tony, see if anything jogs my memory. Look up best beers in Alaska, Tony, if you would please. I can't even remember.
20: You have to worry
2: so
20: about keeping
2: ago.
20: Cold.
2: No, that's for sure. Yeah, definitely for sure. And
20: not to Alaska.
2: Yeah, if I remember correctly, the beer was good. You know, of course,
20: I don't know if I've been
2: like
20: anywhere where the beer's been bad.
2: I'm trying to think if there's been a place where I've been where it's been bad. I mean, all the Caribbean places have a great beer.
20: Yeah,
2: Calique is incredible. No.
20: You know what I drank at night? Modelo. Modelo's a nice beer.
2: Oh,
20: Modelo
2: I love it. Especial. Was it a Especial or was it the dark one?
20: Yes. Yeah. A Especial.
2: Yeah, I love that beer.
20: It was a Especial. That is really a nice beer.
2: Did you have a lime with it or no?
20: No, it was a thing that I was at with Hal Smith sing at the Red Rock Canyon.
2: Okay.
20: And
2: okay.
20: The girl wanted to give me a lime. I said, I don't want to put her to trouble.
2: I tell you what, though, man, Mexican beers with a lime is really good.
20: I know. It really is.
2: You know, I told you this before. You know it's true, but, like, Corona, I mean, it's a decent beer. Down in Mexico, they don't even drink it.
20: I know.
2: You know that?
20: You're right, yeah. Yeah.
2: They don't even drink
20: it. I know that, yeah. No.
2: They have so many great beers in Mexico.
20: Yeah.
2: It's incredible.
20: What was the beer you turned me on? You turned me on to a special beer down there.
2: Indio.
20: Yes, Indio.
2: Yeah, they got, I mean, yes. Carta Blanca, Pacifico. They got
20: Pacifico's
2: so many
20: really
2: great
20: good
2: beers.
20: Too, yeah.
2: Oh, there's so many great beers in Mexico. Did you find anything at all? Yeah. Anything at all?
3: I mean,
2: Tony,
3: there's like nothing that would stick out. Let me move this mic here. I'm sorry. There's nothing like that would stick out as anything that anybody would know. I mean, it looks like handcrafted stuff from Alaskan Brewing Company.
2: Okay, that's it, huh?
3: Yeah.
2: So there's no name?
3: No, nothing that we would know. Let me just give you a list here. Alaskan Amber, Alaskan Smoked Porter, 907 Pale Ale, Bavarian Weiss Bayer, Big Deepa.
20: What's the number one seller there?
3: Well, that's a whole other query. Stand by.
20: Yeah, that's a query I want to hear.
2: Dude, I don't know where you think you are, but don't be using... Hey, just because you got a degree from OU last year doesn't mean you can use words like query, okay? I mean, we don't need that.
3: What do you mean?
2: Query is a big word, man.
3: It's very short.
20: Very, very.
2: Yeah, it's short, but it's a weird... I mean, Al, have you ever said the word query in your life?
20: No.
2: Thank you. Neither have I. Tony. Tony, the graduate. Oh, query. Mrs. Robinson. We should call him Mrs. Robinson from now on, the graduate.
3: It's thinking. Hang on.
2: Okay.
20: Okay. All right.
3: Alaskan Amber.
20: What a great movie. What a great song, right?
2: Oh, my gosh, man.
20: Dustin Hoffman. Oh, my goodness.
2: And let me tell you something, too. I was a single man back then, so I can see this, but Ann Bancroft was hot.
20: No doubt about it.
2: Yeah.
20: No doubt.
2: Tony, you've seen The Graduate, right?
3: Of course.
2: What a great movie that is. Yeah. When he's standing up there, she's getting married, and he's banging
20: Catherine
2: on the...
20: Catherine Ross. What about Catherine Ross? Oh, my goodness.
2: No, she's good. She's pretty, too.
20: Beautiful.
2: No? But... Absolutely. Remember when she's getting married? He's up on the glass, pounding on it.
20: I know.
2: And she runs out of the church.
20: You know what movie I saw that I hadn't seen in years and years and years on one of my plane trips was Butch Cassidy and the Sundance Kid.
2: Really? Gosh. I haven't seen that in a long time.
20: Paul Newman, Robert Redford, and Catherine Ross.
2: Now, I watched a movie late night last night. Hey, I watched a movie late last night that is tremendous, right, and I hadn't seen it in a long time. It's called The Score. Do you remember that movie?
20: I've seen it.
2: It's Robert De Niro and Ed Norton from Columbia, Maryland, and he plays the Columbia, Maryland. He plays a slow guy, and he's a janitor, and they steal that scepter. You remember? And they have that incredible plan to steal it. And you know who's in it? Marlon Brando. Yeah. And there's a scene down by this swimming pool with no water at the bottom of his house. And it's Marlon Brando and De Niro. And it is an incredible scene. Yeah, The Score. Oh, what a great movie, man. Ed Norton.
20: That was really a good
2: movie. Ed Norton, man. He played that guy so good. Oh, okay, bye-bye. Okay, bye-bye. Tony, have you seen that?
3: Yes. Yes.
2: That is a great movie. Up in Canada. And then if you remember, Al, I don't want to give it away to anybody, but you remember when he goes, listen, I've got it, and he goes, what do you got? What do you got? Oh, that was the best. Oh, yeah. That was really good. I watched really that until like 1 o'clock in the morning last night. What were you going to say, Tony?
3: Oh, I wasn't. I was just laughing. I love the impressions.
2: Well, he's so good at that. Because if you remember, the very first movie he was in was when he was the guy who was slow and he killed the priest and Richard Gere got him off. You remember that?
3: Primal Fear.
2: Primal Fear. Did you see that, Al?
20: Yep.
2: Oh. Yes. That was his debut, his very first movie. And then somebody told me,
20: what year was it? What year was it?
2: I think that must, was that in the late 90s maybe, Tony?
3: Okay. Mid 90s, mid to late.
2: That's what I would have thought, yeah. But yeah, he's the dude that my girlfriend used to babysit, and I used to go over there to the house, and he was a cool little dude, Ed Norton.
20: That's a cool little dude.
2: So.
20: He's a rich dude now.
2: I also watched Seinfeld. And you know which one it was?
20: Episode?
2: It was the one where the little midget dude was playing a role in that class he was in.
20: Oh my God! With Kramer.
2: Kramer put the daggone jeans on, and they were too tight, and he couldn't sit down. He looked like and then he was walking down the hallway. Looked
20: was
2: like
20: the one they dated. Was it?
2: That's another one. Yeah. That's another one. But that one's great too. The double date. They couldn't figure out who liked who.
20: Yeah.
2: Oh, but that one is so funny. He's going sit down, and he can't sit down. I told you to sit down. Oh my gosh, Kramer. And now I got a grandson whose middle name is Cosmo.
20: Yeah, I heard you talking about that today.
2: You know what we did today, Al? Something I've never done. Yeah, we went to the Devon Tower. Have you been there?
20: No, my grandsons were there about a couple weeks ago.
2: Tony, have you ever been there?
3: No, I've never been there.
2: I'm telling you, man, the view up there is just unbelievable. It really is. 49th floor. Yeah, we went up there to have lunch today because my 3-year-old has been asking Gigi if we would take him. Huh?
20: It'd be cool at nighttime up there.
2: I can barely hear Al. I don't know what's going on. Maybe it's me.
20: It would be cool at nighttime.
2: Okay.
20: You hear that?
2: What'd you say, Al?
20: It would be cool at nighttime.
2: Oh, I know. It'd be really cool at nighttime. I've never been... Never been there at night, so yeah, went there today. What a building. I'm going to tell you something, Al. If you walk in that building and see how beautiful that thing is and look at the things that they've done, like they have a water thing that you can't even tell that it's water. It's the most unbelievable thing ever. And it's just beautiful, and they got these beautiful grounds. And then you take this elevator up to get to the 49th floor and walk into this beautiful restaurant and look out over the city. I mean, the progress of this city, Al, over the 35 years that I've been here and the 50, 60 that you've been here is unbelievable, Al. Okay. Having a hard time listening to Al, hearing him. I will say this, if you can hear me, the one cool thing, Tony, you can comment too, but the one cool thing that I saw was I saw the new arena being built. And so I had not seen it. And that was really cool too. You guys have got to go up there sometime. By the way, 1995, the year that I got married and the year the last time a Oklahoma City team won the 6A championship in football, that's the year that show came out. And then he was in Rounders, too. He's a good actor. The Thunder, they finally have figured out the TV, by the way. We heard that it was going to be good, but Thunder has announced a TV partnership with Griffin Media, which will broadcast all of the team's 67 nationally exclusive games. Boy, I liked it at 67 and not 80. In addition, the team will have a stream service called Thunder Plus for $19.99 a month or $108 a year. I guess that's for all their other shows, I guess. I guess. All right, listen, we're going to try to get the situation... better. Al's over though at Fire Lake Casino. Just a little while ago, they built a whole new part out there. It's beautiful, and they got a new hotel and everything. If you want to go out there, I'm at the Grand Casino, who already has their hotel. It's just a great place. Great food out here. All the games you want. So you got it covered in Shawnee if you want to go and have a good time. The two of them are just great together. We'll come back, and hopefully we'll get Alice back on. Tony's having a hard time, but we'll hope it works. Stay with us on the Leader in Sports, The Animal.
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3: 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We do have Jim, though. It's the dominant duo on the animal.
2: Hey, I've been the dominant uno before.
3: You are.
2: I can do that. I'm okay, but I really miss talking to Al. Hopefully we'll figure that out. I'm at the Grand Casino Hotel and Resort in Shawnee. Al's in Shawnee, too. He's at the Fire Lake Casino over on Hardesty Road. If you want to call, we'll take phone calls, 405-900-9957. Lucky Star line. It's also the Johnny's Charcoal Burler text line. By the way, here's a little bit more about... I see a bunch of policemen walking in here. I thought maybe I was in trouble. I think maybe, Tony, you were going to have to start do the show.
4: Uh-oh.
2: anyway, listen, I just had a call before Al came on. I don't know if you heard it, Tony, but it was a guy from, like, Amarillo, and he was wondering, like, how they were going to be able to get it because he can't get it with an antenna and stuff. So here it is. Listen closely. 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In addition to live games, so you're going to get all 67 of the live games, you're also going to get... you know, on-demand full games, replays, recaps for the entire season. So there you go. So if you're out way outside of the Oklahoma City area and you can't get either Channel 9 or Channel 52, then there you go. You're going to be able to do that. So that's good. I, again, have an antenna. Hey, there's Al. Al, you there?
20: Yes, I am.
2: Uh-oh. Hey, welcome back.
20: Thank you. It's good to be back. Good to be back.
2: Somebody called me and asked me if, you know, they live in Amarillo and they're huge. They want to listen to the Thunder, be able to watch the Thunder. Well, this new Thunder, I don't know if you heard me on the Thunder Plus, Al, but it's pretty cool. It's all throughout Oklahoma and the five-state region. So that means that's going to be Kansas, Texas, Arkansas. What? Who's the fifth one? Missouri? What do you think? Talking to myself now. Anyway, good stuff. While I've got a little minute here, and by the way, 405-900-9957, get in. I'd love to talk to you if we can't get out, but
20: gotcha.
2: I want to talk. Okay, there he is.
20: Hello.
2: Did you hear that Thunder Plus thing they're doing?
20: Yeah, that sounds really cool.
2: Yeah, I mean, for people like out in... You know, these other places that can't get, like the I wonder how many games they're going to have on Channel 52 and how many they're going to have on actual Channel 9.
20: Let me ask you, is 52 on YouTube TV?
2: No. But listen to this, Al.
20: Well, then that's not a good... What? Go ahead.
2: No, but listen, okay? 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
2: So Thunder Plus will be on YouTube TV, right?
3: I don't know if it'll be on YouTube TV. I assume it's going to be on everything. I mean, it's going to be it'd be like HBO.
2: Okay. You know? Available for everything.
3: That's right. It'd be available for whatever you want, yeah. I told you, YouTube TV is big time, isn't it?
2: No, YouTube TV is great.
3: And then when you get to football, you can watch four games at one time.
2: You really like that, don't you?
3: Well, I mean, it is cool. And then if you just push on one of them, then you can watch that one. Now, like when OU and OSU play,
2: I know.
3: I watch them full screen. But if there's four different games on all over the country at the same time, I can watch all four of them. It's awesome.
2: Well, and think of it, second week of the season, OU and OSU are running on the same time. Oregon and at Michigan.
3: I know, exactly.
2: Stillwater and Michigan.
3: I mean, it's ridiculous that they would do that, but they don't care about that anymore. So, especially now that they're in different conferences.
2: No, I doubt if Fox cares what ABC's doing or ABC's caring what Fox is doing.
3: No, you're right. But it's tough. We talked about this before. It's just tough for people in the state that... You don't want to watch both of them.
2: No doubt. Absolutely. Yep.
3: So, anyway, that's pretty cool. I wanted to
2: something. That's good.
3: Yeah, I wanted to say something real quick, Al. You know, my pick in NFL team is coming to an end. Tomorrow's the last day that people can pick an NFL team for me. And we've been raising some really good money for Rob's Ranch. And I just want to tell people, I've had a couple people asking me, all you got to do is go to our website, sportsanimal.com. There's a banner with my ugly face on it. Plug on it. Get it. And then you can go to the donate. I like the donut link, too. But the donate link. And and donate whatever you want to do. And then under it, there's a memo. And you push on the memo and you tell what team. As of right now, let me look real quick here. As of right now... The leading team, say it again, the Tampa Bay Bucks are still leading. But the Texans are close, and Vikings have got some money, Packers, Chiefs, Titans, Lions, Rams, and then the Cowboys have the most, but they have to get to 10,000 before I cheer for them. And I don't know, unless the Cowboy fans step it up, I don't know if I'm going to be able to do it. By the way, you can also go to robsranch.org and do the same thing. Donate link. And then write in the memo which team you want to pick. No one's picked your Giants. I would love to cheer for your matter of fact, I may cheer for the Giants a little bit. I just like what they're doing.
2: Yeah, they got a chance to be decent. They really, really doing it. And again, it's going to take time for, Dart to become really, really good. Still really young, but they're really good defensively. They got great receiver. We'll see at the running back thing is Scataboo. About his health is a
3: question. He looked good before he got hurt.
2: No doubt, absolutely.
3: Yeah, he definitely looked good before the deal. By the way, Al, there was a move made in the NBA yesterday, and I'll bet you any amount of money that you agree 1,000,000,000%. What move was made yesterday in the NBA that I think was a really, really good move for the team that he went to?
2: Kuminga for $6.5 million. I mean,
3: that's exactly right, Al. And he's going to start at the four for them because we talked about the other day how they lost to their four men. I mean, I'm telling you, man, that is a very quiet.
2: Why did the NBA think he's really good?
3: I don't know, Al. I don't know
2: the answer
3: to you. $6.5 million.
2: I mean, that's less than Wiggins. Obviously, less than

0: Isaiah Joe. I mean, it's and he's young.
1: I know. I don't know what it is.
0: If I'm him, I'm pissed off.
2: I mean, yeah, well, you know what? He's not a real good shooter.
0: He's not a real good shooter.
1: You're right. And that's so big nowadays, you know. But still, I like the key. I mean, we've talked about him now for 5 years. Yeah. I mean, the kid is good.
0: But, we said great athlete. But again, remember when the Thunder were going to say, no, don't draft him. He can't shoot the ball. But yeah. He's a good player. He will help Minnesota. He'll start. They could challenge Denver for the third spot. Don't you think so?
1: I totally agree. I mean, that's a really nice. I mean, listen, they're going to have. I mean, we're going to have to see how Edwards and Ball get together. But, I mean, two really good guards. They got the McDaniels kid who plays great defense and it shot the ball great last year.
0: I like him a lot.
1: And then you got Gobert. Who, you know, he can be a liability on offense, but the guy is obviously great on defense and rebounding. And now you put Kuminga at the four. That's a nice starting lineup.
0: They could definitely challenge Denver.
1: Tony, look up the Minnesota Timberwolves roster, would you please? I want to see who they got coming off the bench because that team has made so many moves over the last 3 years or so. You can't remember, you know, who they have.
0: Well,
1: I thought it was
0: really
1: ridiculous.
0: when they lost Walker last year to Atlanta. Remember?
1: That's exactly what I was just going to say. Yeah, you're right. It was SGA's cousin, Alexander Walker. Yeah, you're right. You're exactly right.
0: I think he averaged 20-some points for Atlanta this past year.
1: And can shoot the heck out of it. Okay, Tony, go down to Minnesota Timberwolves. Real quick, Tony.
3: LaMelo Ball. Anthony Edwards, Dosunmu. Let's see, Jaden McDaniels, Rudy Gobert, Isaiah Evans, Terrence Shannon Jr., Jonathan.
1: Oh, by the way, Terrence Shannon Jr. played some good ball towards the end of the year. That was that kid from Illinois, Al, remember?
0: That's right. You absolutely like that kid a lot.
1: Keep going, Tony.
3: Joan Behringer, Bones Highland, Isaiah Evans, Terrence Shannon Jr., Enrique Freeman, Rocco Zikarski, Ayo Dosunmu, again, here on the front.
1: Dosunmu's not a bad player either. I mean, their bench is not great.
3: Jalen Clark.
1: Okay, but their starting lineup, Al, is solid.
0: The whole key is going to be Edwards and Ball. I mean, whether they can coexist, that's a question to me.
1: I agree 100% with you. I agree 100% with you. Now, our man Blaine is texting us something right now. Okay, only 10 regular season games will be available for free over the air via antenna on local Griffin stations in Oklahoma City. The other 57 will be on the digital streaming platform Thunder Plus. Okay, so everybody, we're all going to have to get the Thunder Plus.
0: Without a doubt.
1: Yeah, I thought that I was going to get off easy because I have an antenna, but that is obviously wrong. That's a shame. I thought this was going to be a wonderful thing for people. But listen now, the people out there. But listen now, listen. The people that have like Cox Cable and that kind of stuff, they were going to get it all for free, both 52 and thing. And you know, a lot of those people can't afford to pay all that money.
0: I know.
1: Luckily, you and I can pay for it, but there's people out there that can't.
0: No, absolutely.
3: Weren't there a couple of organizations in the league that were offering it free? I knew, okay.
1: Yes, Arizona did it. I mean, Phoenix did it. There was another one. Who else? I think maybe Houston did it. Yeah, here, Thunder Game Day. Yeah, here it is. This comes from Redding. Redding, of course, he works for Cox Communications, too, so... Oh, that's a shame, man. 10 free ones for people out there. So I'm going to have to get – I got to remember, I'm going to set an alarm on my phone for September 8th to buy that.
0: And how much you say
1: year.
0: It's going to cost?
1: $99.99. It'll be exactly
0: $100. Okay.
1: Yeah. So. I'll tell you what, though.
0: Who do you call?
1: It's better than that. What did you say? Call what?
0: Who do you call to get it on September 8th?
1: Well, that's a really good question. I don't know.
0: That's why
1: when the
0: I
1: alarm
0: asked
1: goes
0: it.
1: Off, hey, when the alarm goes off, it says call, and I'll go who, and I won't know.
3: This texter, I can't find the donut link.
1: I know, dude. Tell the texter, I wish there was a donut link. I'm telling you, if there's one thing in the world, if you said to me you can only eat one thing the rest of your life, donuts would be really close to the number one thing
3: for me. I'm right there with you, man.
1: What about you, Al? If you could only eat one more thing the rest of your life, what would it be?
0: Donuts, sir. I love jelly donuts. The other night, Hal Smith and I were talking about Krispy Kreme when he put the Krispy Kremes up and everything. was that not unbelievable?
1: I'm sure he made a lot of money, boy. It was jamming.
0: Oh, the one on 240. They had the police out there.
1: I know.
0: Travel was backed up to Penn.
1: I know. And boy, when that red light was on, oh my gosh! You go in there and get those things when they're hot. Oh man, that was good. Now I get my donuts from the Koreans. That's who I get them from.
3: That's
1: Koreans
3: quality.
1: Make the best donuts in the world. If you walk into a place and there's Koreans in there, you're going to get great donuts. Man, they can make donuts.
0: You know what I'm going to do?
1: What?
0: You know what I'm going to do?
1: What?
0: In December, I got to go through Korea to get to Thailand. When I'm at the airport, I'm going to look for a Korean donut place. How about that?
1: I wonder. That would be cool, dude. You don't have to tell us about that. Yeah.
0: Absolutely.
1: Yeah,
0: what I eat in Korea? I eat Korean donuts.
1: I told Tony this, about a year or so ago, and Tony found a place near his house where the Koreans are making donuts. And Tony, how good are they?
3: It's the best in the whole South Side, I feel.
1: It's ridiculous. Absolutely unbelievable donuts. Oh, the Bavarian cream donuts, man. They fill them right there for you, Al. You know what I'm saying?
0: Oh, my goodness. Are you kidding me?
1: Yeah, they got these little containers. One of them's Bavarian cream, and one of them's jelly. And they have the donut already made. I like the one that doesn't have chocolate on it. I just like the glazed donut with a hole inside. And then they go over there, and they pump it. And I always tell them, could you give me a little extra cream? Because I want cream in every bite. And they just pump it. It makes this noise like, and I'm just fired up the minute I hear it. And you would love a jelly donut from there, Al.
0: Oh, no doubt. That sounds so cool. I mean,
1: Tony, have you ever gotten them filled there, Tony?
0: They sell Korean donuts.
3: No, I do not require filled donuts. There's nothing better than just a
1: Tony,
3: glazed donut, man.
1: Listen, next time you walk in there, just say you want a Bavarian cream, and they'll pull it out, and then you'll watch, and they go over to the little machine, and they just go, and it comes out, and oh, my gosh, you won't believe it, dude. You won't be able to stand up after you eat it. You just have to sit there for a while and look around. So good. Man, I'm telling you right now, I would love to get a donut right now. I would love to have a donut right now. Man. Anyway, I'll shut up. I'm
0: glazed
1: talking way
0: donut.
1: Too much about donuts. I can't believe I said donut.
0: And you don't know what number you're going to call to get the thunder streaming back.
1: Yeah, that's right. We can't even figure out how we're going to get it, but I'm going to have an alarm that goes off. what a show. What a show so far. All right, let's take an OG. Hopefully our man George Schroeder can bring us down a little bit. 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I am here today at the wonderful Grand Casino Hotel and Resort in Shawnee. And we got a big group over here. Somebody win big money over there? What's going on? What are you guys doing? You having a party? Man, something's going on. Anyway, maybe somebody won a bunch. We'll tell you about it here at the Grand. George Schroeder going to join us next. This has been the award-winning with Mr. Eshbeck, the dominant.
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2: We are back. I'm at the Grand Casino Hotel and Resort in Shawnee. Al Eschbeck is at Fire Lake Casino, right near me over on Hardesty Road, and we'll be telling you about those. But now we're going to bring in a man that we love talking to, Mr. George Schroeder, and this show's known as The Total
22: Dominance.
2: No, you got Howard, George. We just got a little delay with Al. How you doing? How you doing, George?
22: I'm good. Al didn't come in. I'm like, maybe I'm supposed to say dominant. It's been too long. I'm sorry.
2: No,
22: I'm great.
2: No, you're
22: man.
2: Good.
22: Thank you guys for having me.
2: Yeah, tell everybody who used to read you and all the time. Tell everybody what you do now, George.
22: Well, so as you guys knew, I was in sports journalism and worked long ago for the Oklahoman and then more recently for USA Today covering college sports. But, you know, God called me into ministry, and I am serving as a pastor of a church here in Texas. And but I still love the animal. Still love college football, especially the college sports. And so, you know, Jim, I listen to you, you know, not all the time, but fairly regularly. And you and Al during dominance. And so it's a lot of fun to be able to try to keep up with what's happening back in what we still consider our home state of Oklahoma.
2: Al?
0: That's really cool. That's really cool. I got to ask you, George. With the madness of college football now, and I mean from what's been going on this week, whatever, everything, are you glad maybe you're not doing that anymore for USA Today?
22: Yeah, in a lot of ways, I think that's right. I mean, look, that's always been part of it, right? There was always the off season and the stuff that happens, the business of stuff that happens away from the field. But I will tell you this. When the ball's kicked off on this weekend, right, for week zero, even though it's not the full on college football yet, I think at that point I would be not telling you the truth if I didn't say that there are occasional times that I still miss it. I love what I'm doing. I don't miss some of the stuff that you have to deal with when you're covering college football like that. But I still miss sort of being there and doing those kinds of things sometimes. You're right, though. NIL, portal, Congress, lawsuits, this new deal where, you know, essentially Lane Kiffin wants to push the envelope in every single way, and so everybody has to push back on him. And by the way, I'm glad all the different conferences are pushing back, basically, on that whole idea. But all of that would wear you out if you're trying to cover it all the time. I'll just tell you. And nobody cares whether a sports journalist gets worn out or not. I'm just, you ask me. I'd be worn out by it, for sure.
2: I tell you, I said this the other day. I didn't think there was ever going to come a day where we were going to have to worry so much about whether a player is allowed to go to a pro camp and then leave and come back to college, George. I mean, it's just incredible the things that are happening nowadays.
22: If you'd have said that to us 5 years ago, this is going to happen, 2026, we'd have laughed you out of the studio. No way would that ever happen. But listen, that's why, by the way, you can't say, well, if he went to pro camp but he didn't play in a game, he can play. You know why? Because as soon as you let that happen, then the next thing you know, it'll be, well, he only played in three NFL games for the Browns or whoever. So you got to, I mean, there's a slippery slope. You got to have a bright line somewhere. And it's got to be if you were on a pro roster, you know, if you've been a pro, you can't come back and play college ball. And, you know, obviously we saw some of that happening last year in college basketball. So this sort of what these conferences are doing now in response to this threat with football players coming back is going to help us take care of that issue in basketball too, and hopefully some of the other sports before it can happen.
0: When you worked, what was your relationship with Lane Kiffin and your thoughts on Lane Kiffin?
22: Well, it was good. I don't know if you guys probably don't recall this, but I had a good relationship with him. I wouldn't say I got him well. I wouldn't say that he was the best guy. In fact, I actually had dinner earlier this week with a former longtime college football assistant coach related to a ministry that I'm involved with. And he one of my friend who was with me asked him specifically about Lane Kiffin, and he was just like, in the industry, Lane's name is mud, just like you would think it would be. So that was interesting that former longtime assistant coach, that's what his perception was. My relationship with him was good. That's partly because when you go and you're covering college football on a national basis, you're not covering those coaches day in and day out. You're not, you know, and so a lot of times when you come into town, they think it's going to be a hostile hub. You may not recall this, no reason for you to, but you remember when Lane Kiffin brought Florida Atlantic in to play OU back in, I don't know, 2017 or 2018 maybe? I want to say it was Kyler Murray's year, which I think was, maybe that was 2018. But he brought them into play. He agreed, if you recall, I lived in the area. He agreed to let me shout, just kind of be a fly on the wall for that. So I went to meetings with him the night before at the team hotel, the Embassy Suites there in Norman. And then I, rode over on the buses with them and was with them in the pregame in the cramped visitors' locker room, which, you know, as you know, they're never going to update that at Owen Field. and then was on the sidelines with them, and then was with them after the game, and OU drilled them, as you would expect. And I don't know what the score was at halftime, but it was something like 49-0. I mean, I'm not far off. And at halftime was a much different atmosphere in that cramped visitor locker room. And I was in there, but you don't really want to be in there in that situation, right? So yeah. This is who Lane Kiffin is. I'm trying to make sure nobody sees me. I want to be invisible at that point, right? Because they're having a bad day, and it's not going to get any better. And so I wait. When they're finished, they all sort of troop out single file through this little door. I mean, you can't – it's not built for football teams, intentionally, I think, that way. And they all troop out, and I want to be the last guy out. Well, so Lane Kiffin is the last person out. He's in front of me by about 20 steps, and I'm just waiting. And then I'm going to go out once he's already – heading out the tunnel, then I'll go out the door to the locker room. I didn't think he knew I was there. He gets to the door, and he pauses, and he turns around, and he looks at me, and he goes, "You got any ideas?" And I will never forget that as long as I live, because then he just sort of grinned. And that's Lane Kiffin, y'all. Lane Kiffin knew that he had just made, like, the lead for my story right there. You can go back, and you can find that if anybody cares.
2: That's
22: you
2: beautiful.
22: Look that up, Lane Kiffin, George Schroeder, you know, hey, Norman, whatever.
2: You know, so George.
22: That was a fun moment.
2: Al and I we are exactly the same on this. We used to can't stand him. Then we found out he had an alcohol problem, and he came back from that, and we gave another chance, and we really started liking him. He was funny, and some of the things he was doing, and messing with other people and stuff, and then suddenly he's gone right back to us not standing him anymore. I mean, you know, it's just crazy about this guy.
22: Well, here's the deal with Lane Kiffin is, Lane Kiffin's, most of these guys operate within some kind of a code, okay? It may not be the moral code that you think it ought to be, but it's some kind of moral code that they are all sort of semi-agreeing on together, right? It might be honor among thieves, but there's some sort of honor among thieves. Lane Kiffin's the guy that doesn't care about that and just goes and does anything he can to win, you know, never mind honor among thieves, never mind any kind of a code or whatever. And that's a real issue. And then he's just going to be brash and bold and out there. And some of that stuff is, you know, it's off-putting, and it's just like, because we don't like it. Some of it it's all designed to be that way. And so unless he's your guy, I don't know how you could like him. You know what I mean? Unless he's your team's coach. And then, of course, everybody excuses everything. But you know.
2: Yeah.
22: And let's put it this way. He went from he could do anything he wanted to Ole Miss and they would excuse it to they can't, you know, I don't know what's going to happen. I think it's, what is it, September 19th when they come to Oxford. You know, they're going to need, like, to call up the National Guard to protect the LSU Tigers because of how mad those people are going to be.
2: Cannot wait for that game. Maybe you should invite him to one of your sermons. Maybe he needs to find God. I don't know. It's weird.
22: Hey, he's welcome anytime he wants. I'd love to have him. I'm not expecting him soon.
2: I hear you. 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I'm at the Grand Casino Hotel and Resort. Al Eschbeck is at the Fire Lake Casino, which they got a brand new part up there, hotel and everything. It's just incredible where Al is. And our man George Schroeder is in for Barry Trammell. And this show is known as the Total
0: Dominance
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0: And we're back. I'm here at Fire Lake Casino in Shawnee. Jim's not far from me. Is it the Grand? We got George Schroeder in here with a show known in Atlanta as the Toto.
2: Dominance.
22: Dominance. Hour. I'm going to get this right. I thought, who knows? I know nothing.
2: You're okay.
22: I stop.
2: Just remember your hour. That's all you got to know.
0: Right, but
22: I just got to remember my
0: I got to tell you, George, I was talking to somebody that knew you the other day, 2 days ago, as a matter of fact, from your days in Oregon, a guy by the name of Seth Prince.
22: I know Seth. Yeah, absolutely. He used to work for the newspaper in Portland, the Oregonian, when I worked for the newspaper in Eugene. Yeah, I like Seth. I like Seth a lot. He's been at OU now for, I don't know, 10, 12 years probably.
0: Runs a school paper at OU, and where I'm, same building that I'm teaching. So, let me ask you, George. You used to tell me that you didn't like dealing with Brian Kelly. Is that not a correct statement?
22: Did you say Brian Kelly? Is that what you said?
2: Yeah.
0: Yes.
22: Yeah. Again, he was fine with me, but he could be short and terse. And Brian Kelly, how should I put it? Brian Kelly appeared to love him some Brian Kelly. And so it was just not always the easiest guy to work with. So at the time I really dealt with him, he was still at Notre Dame. And so he wasn't, trying fake, Cajun accents and things like that. But he wasn't the easiest guy to deal with. And part of that was Notre Dame was a pretty closed off program to deal with, even for national media coming in. So might have been part of it, but it was, when I got a couple of minutes with him, kind of in his office, he was okay. I had guys I'd rather go see. Let's put it that way. Is that fair?
2: Yeah, that's fair. I don't think I've never asked this to Al, but I think I already know the question because we talk every day. But let me ask you this, George. If you right now said you wanted to win a national championship and you had a really good team, and if you were one of these, Oregon's and Ohio State's, the big boys, which coach in the country would you want coaching that team to have the best chance to win it?
22: Kurt Cignetti. And I know that's easy, but let me just tell you this. First of all, I think he's got an Indiana that's got staying power. And think what we're saying, Indiana. Think what he's done, and then think where he's done it. And so I think Kurt Cignetti would be the guy. Now, he's 64 or 65, so, I don't know that that's forever, but – I think the guy is really, really good. And if they they make the playoffs this year, and I think they've got a real good shot at it. Obviously, they're ranked high enough that everybody else thinks that too. And if they go deep into the playoffs and, my goodness, if they were to win another national title, sure. But just deep into the playoffs, it's time that we really start talking about him the way we've talked about some of these coaches over the last, 10, 15 years. That, nobody's Nick Saban, but Nick Saban did it at Alabama. right, in the previous era too, right, before Portland NIL really took hold. But it's time you at least start talking about him like in a Kirby Smart sort of type of way, and I think maybe we're already there. And so I choose him out of all those guys that are sitting there. And, you know, by the way, there aren't very many guys active that have won national titles right now. He made it one more, but I have to think on what Dabo has. I wouldn't choose him these days. Kirby has. Who else has won a national title who's an active head coach?
2: Boy, that's a great question. You're right. There aren't many.
22: Well, Ryan Day, I guess, but
2: yep, Ryan Day.
22: Ryan Day,
2: definitely.
22: That I may be missing one, but that may be it.
2: Al, so, is there somebody else, Al, that's won a national championship?
0: I've been that's amazing. I've been thinking
22: in the NFL,
0: that is,
22: you know.
2: Yeah,
22: Mack
2: I mean
22: Brown
2: that's
22: retired.
2: Crazy. I can't believe that, man. You're right. There are not many. I never even thought about that, George. You're right on the money. That's crazy. Well, let me tell you about George Cignetti. Let me tell you about Cignetti. We agree with you, man. We think the dude is a great coach, but we also think that Hoover is not near as good as Mendoza, and we also think they're playing better teams this year. So Al and I both like under 10.5. So would you go over that? You think they're going to go 11-1 or 12-0?
22: Well, let me just say this. It's when you get to 10.5, if 10.5 is your number, it's pretty hard, you know, it's pretty hard to exceed that, right? So it's hard. But and I haven't looked at their schedule, but I will say one thing, and it is time that we start dinging Indiana for this because they are not the same old Indiana. Back in the day, they would load up, and their three non-conferences would be Cream Puff City, right? And it was like Indiana. They were just trying to get to 6 wins. That's not who they are anymore, but they're still scheduling that way, and it's time that they start to take some heat for that. All that to say, they've got three absolute cream puffs, so there's three wins right there.
2: Yep.
22: Oregon drops off their schedule. I don't have it in front of me, but I know Oregon drops off their schedule. I'm not certain who is on their schedule. I wouldn't have an issue if you said they were going
2: to
22: win.
2: I'll read it to you right now, George.
22: If you said they're going to – okay, read it to me.
2: Okay, you're right. The three games are – North Texas, and then Howard University, which most people don't know where it is. It's back in my home area. And then Western Kentucky. And then Northwestern win, at Rutgers win, at Nebraska win. But then they play Ohio State at Michigan, which is not easy. Minnesota is an interesting team, although they'll probably beat them. Big Lincoln Riley's going to come in there trying to make it to the playoff. Then they go at Washington, who's decent, and then Purdue stinks. So I'll tell you what, if they go 11-1 with that, I will really bow down to them, George.
22: Well, if you said they were going to win 10, you know, and you're like, you're kind of like hedging the deal, I don't think anybody would argue with you if you're going to say they're going to win 10 and go 10-2. But I would just say, I would say they'll be in the playoffs if they do that. But let me say this. I agree with you that Hoover's not Mendoza. But I want to ask you a question. Going into last year, who thought Mendoza was anything? Because at Cal, he was just a good quarterback.
2: Yeah.
22: He became something much better. And I'm not predicting that Josh Hoover is going to become Fernando Mendoza at all. Or, and by the way, he pulled their fat out of the fire a couple times during the season, or they wouldn't have been 16-0. Might have won the national title, but it wouldn't have been perfect. You know what I mean?
2: Yep.
22: So I don't disagree with you. And now you're the hunted. You're no longer the hunter. So there's a lot of things that are changing for them. There's no question. And Hoover's not Mendoza. On the other hand, how much of Mendoza should Cignetti and his staff get credit for? Shouldn't there be – should? And I don't know the answer to this, but it's something I think we ought to consider.
2: Sure.
22: And so can Hoover be better with them than he has been so far, like when he was at TCU? I don't know the answer, but I think it's worth us thinking about.
2: Well, he'll have some better players around him, right, Al?
0: Yes. Let me ask you this question. Has Cignetti done a better job than Bill Snyder did at Kansas State?
22: Man, I hate that question, Al. I mean, I guess I'm.
2: That's why you asked it.
22: No. Yeah, because I'm a big fan of Bill Snyder and what he did at K-State. Let's put it this way: K-State was futility to you. It was the losingest program in the history of college football, and then he turned it around, and they just almost made it to the top. Right. You guys know that there were a couple of years when they could have won the thing, just didn't quite get there. But coming from where they came from and making K-State into what he made it into, that to me has always been the best story in college football. that said, at least in terms of a comeback, or not a comeback, but a rags to riches or whatever. But Indiana, because K-State's won a bunch in the last 30 years, Indiana was the losingest program in college football when Cignetti got there. And he's sitting there doing the same thing, only he's already got them to the top, and they've won the whole thing. And the idea – so what he's done is what Bill Snyder almost did. So I don't want to be that guy, because I'm really all about Bill Snyder. But I think you almost have to say, if you take the losingest program in college football – and you win a national title, how can it not be a slightly better story?
2: Well, let me throw something at you real quick, devil's advocate. If that guy up there in Kansas, that alumni who won the lottery and gave them all that money, what if he was buying players too, like Mark Cuban is it in Indiana? I'll bet you any amount of money Bill Snyder wins a national championship.
22: No question. Different eras, and so that's a good point. Different eras.
2: Yeah.
22: You had to build rosters the old-fashioned way. And if you were going to pay him, it had to be in a paper bag, right? But you had to build rosters the old-fashioned way. And so, it's completely different. You couldn't remake your roster every year, you know, like what the Cowboys have, 87 new players or something like that. You couldn't do that.
2: Yep.
22: Right? Kirk Cignetti could do that when he got there, and he immediately made them a whole lot better, right? In year one, they made the playoff, and they weren't what they became, but they were so much better. So I agree. It's a different era. That's what makes comparing those two even harder, I think. It's not like he did
2: under the
22: same rules and conditions.
2: Your own question, Al. What do you think?
0: That's a great point. I think it's a great point, Jim, because Mendoza would not have been at Indiana last year. If he was, he'd be redshirt. He'd be sitting out a year. So
2: yeah, it's totally different. Yeah.
0: The rules are different. Totally different.
2: And think if that lottery winner guy, Al, could have started firing money at players, if he was taking players from what if he took some players from OU and some other schools? I mean, you kidding me? I mean, Snyder, I think they probably would have won one, but it's a great question.
22: Because
2: George said it's a bad question, don't listen to George.
22: Yeah, that's right. Never listen to me. Hey, I'll give you something else, too. As long as we're talking about this across eras, here's one for you. Would Nick Saban have won all those national titles at Alabama under the current rules and regulations? And my answer to you is no, because you couldn't stack the talent like he did and keep it. Because what we've seen is all of these, and Alabama's one that slid more than a couple of notches, at least right now. But all of these elite teams are not as good as they were, because the talent is spread out. And nobody's as deep as they were, because the talent is spread out. And so, I mean, I think this current era is its own animal, and it's going to be hard to compare across eras. I don't think anybody will be able to do what Nick Saban did.
2: The one team that goes against what you say, though, is Ohio State.
22: That's true, but that's just because they adjust and say, all right, now we're going to spend $50 or $60 million, and we'll just go do it, right? But you're right. They are the one with staying power for the last quarter century, without question, through every era. You know, they had a 6-6 or whatever and had to make some changes. But other than that, you know, they've only had a blip, one or two blips, and they've always been right near the top. You're right. That's a good point.
0: What's going on at Baylor? You got Lagway down there in from Florida, Aranda's job online. What's Baylor going to be like, George?
22: I don't think we know. I mean, they're high on Lagway, and Jake Spavita, a longtime offensive coordinator, at one point was the Cal head coach, is their offensive coordinator. He's a pretty good. He was like Johnny Manziel's OC.
2: Yeah, he's good. Tulsa guy.
22: He's a good coach. And he did really good things with Sawyer Robertson. And they're really excited about Lagway, who's very, very talented. You know, this time last year there was too much hype around him, frankly, because based on what he had done the year before, too much hype, and he didn't live up to it, but neither did the whole team, right? And so I think they have a chance to be pretty good. The question with Baylor is, you know, assuming Lagway is just a pretty good quarterback, assuming he can be that, their question is, and this is what's so weird about the Baylor thing is, because Aranda's calling card is defense. He built dominant defenses at Wisconsin and LSU before he became a head coach. Is can their defense be good? Because it hasn't been good since that year they won the Big 12 when they stopped Oklahoma State at the goal line in the Big 12 title game. What was that, 21? Their defense hasn't really been good since then. I've had injuries and everything else, but it's an enduring question as to why Dave Aranda's teams don't have good defense. So if they, I don't think anybody knows what to expect from Baylor. I think they'll be better than last year, but are they going to be good enough to win enough to for him to keep his job? I don't know.
2: Now, your son went to school there, and you're familiar with them. How many games do you think he has to win to keep his job? Or is it just about how they look?
22: I think it's both, but I bet he has to, and I don't know, but they have a new AD, Doug McNamee, who I know fairly well. He was in the athletic department, and then he was in business in Waco, very sharp guy, and he's a Baylor grad. He's all in for Baylor, and he's sharp. So understands the athletic department business, understands business in general, understands fans. So he's got his finger, I think, on the pulse of the fans. So it's really going to be about a fan mood. But, I think if they win 7 in the regular season, that's probably enough to keep the job. But, if they get into a situation where they're struggling, I don't think it's going to be one of those deals where you got to win your last 3 games to get to 7. Because I think if they're at that point, there's going to be apathy, and they'll probably be making a change during the season.
2: Well, you know what? Hey, guys, you know, Al, listen to this. You want to know what their last – well, first of all, they open up with Auburn, and then the rest they got at right. Arizona State. But listen to their last 3 games, Al. At BYU, Texas Tech at home, at Houston. That's going to
22: it's
2: be
22: hard.
2: Tough.
22: That's And that's wow. the 3 best teams, at least as it looks wow. like, right? 2 of those
2: or maybe Utah.
22: Like
2: maybe Utah, but
22: teams.
2: Probably, yeah. Yeah.
22: Yeah. But 2 of those 3 look like potential playoff teams. I'm pretty high on BYU, and everybody understands what they think about Texas Tech. And I think Houston is going to be a top 25 team again this year with Willie Fritz. I think Connor Wegman's a good quarterback. I think they've got all sorts of stuff going on. I mean, those are the 3. And so you're right. If you get there and you need to find your way to a bowl eligibility or something, you're in big trouble. So you better run them up earlier in the year. But I don't think anybody knows what to expect out of them. So, we'll
2: Al, tell them what you said the other day about villains, Al.
0: About who?
2: About who the villains are now. See if he agrees. Ask him.
0: Oh yeah. College football, the two villains, LSU and Texas Tech. How about that,
2: you agree?
0: George?
2: You agree,
22: right.
2: George?
22: Well. Yeah, I completely agree. But I would say this, it is LSU, but it's Lane Kiffin and Texas Tech. And it's exactly for the reasons that everybody's thinking, right? It's because Texas Tech went all in and was going to go ahead and let Brendan Sorsby play. And it took the Big 12, saying, we'll file suit, for them to back away. So that made them villains across college football. And then the Lane Kiffin stuff with trying to bring these guys in from NFL training camp and stuff like that, that right there has united everybody against LSU and Lane Kiffin. And clearly the LSU folks are all in with him. So, yeah.
2: I'll tell you what, though. I agree with you that it's more Lane Kiffin, but they did rehire Will Wade, too, in basketball. I mean, that's unbelievable.
22: Right.
2: I mean, he was heard on a telephone call cheating, and they took him back.
22: No,
2: that's crazy.
22: That's right. And there's been a move to take him back. People have been trying to get him back for several years, right? I mean, it's like almost from the day they fired him. No, you're not wrong. And by the way, this whole deal, the SEC coming out and all the other conferences doing it too, and saying you can't be a pro. There's a reason they included part of the reason they included basketball players, is because of Will Wade. Will Wade was already doing. Or attempting to do what Lane Kiffin's attempting to do for football. He was trying to do that too. He has a couple of guys that are not going to be able to play that he thought was going to be able to play, who've been, playing NBA or G League and that kind of thing.
2: Well, he was trying to bring in the entire Israeli national team, it sounded like. Dudes were all pros over there.
22: I don't know if that's good or bad, but I don't know much about
2: so bad.
22: The Israeli
2: Will Wade is terrible. I mean, he's a terrible person, man. LSU just doesn't care, though, do they, Al? They don't care.
0: No.
22: If I had to choose between Will Wade and Lane Kiffin, I'd take Lane Kiffin. Let me just tell you.
2: I agree. Go ahead, Al.
0: let me ask you, George, where's college football going to be in 10 years from now?
22: I wish I knew, but I look, they're going to be directly paying the players as employees. You know, they already essentially are. And the only question is really going to be, are they going to be really attached as students to the schools, or are they just going to be kind of, this is the pro team at the University of Oklahoma, the pro team at Oklahoma State. You know what I mean? And there's a lot of that where you can say, oh, it sort of already is that, but at least it still retains a little bit of the student part of student athlete. So
0: barely.
22: I wish I knew. That's right. But I wish I knew what it would be like. But I will tell you this. If you'd have asked me that in 2016 when I was at USA Today and you had said it's going to be like it is right here in 2026, we'd have looked at you like you had three eyes. I mean, yep. It's crazy. So I wish I knew. But I don't think anybody does. And frankly, if they can't get Congress – to help them out, they're not able to help themselves out, and I don't think they can get Congress to help them out.
2: George, Lenora Sellers came out the other day and said that he's not even taking any classes. He's doing an internship at a golf course. And then I guess Carson Beck has come out and said he didn't even go to classes last semester. I mean, anybody ever calls them student athletes again, just look at them and say, stop it, okay? They're not. They're professional athletes now.
22: I mean, come on, Jim. You know, I'm pretty sure that several of my college semesters were very similar to that. But
2: well,
22: my dad
2: I openly admit I didn't go to school when I was. But it was supposed to be illegal what I did. Now it's not.
22: No, you're right. But hey, I recall. I mean, I'm going to tell you back in 2012 when I was chasing Johnny Manziel around College Station and stuff like that. Even in 2012, to the extent he had classes, they were all online. So he literally never had to go to a single building where there were classes at Texas A&M on that campus.
2: Oh,
22: and I'm not,
2: beautiful.
22: And I'm guessing that
0: hey,
22: was
0: George,
22: fairly standard.
0: Thank you.
22: Then, thank you guys.
2: Thanks, George. Appreciate you, brother.
0: Thanks, Jim. Tell us about the Grand.
2: Well, you know, beautiful hotel, spa, restaurants, bars. They got everything over here, and the craps table is open. 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
8: My bench.
7: Our... How are you, Dino?
8: Well, doing fine. You know, we lost a great man in Charlie North.
9: I didn't know that.
8: Yeah.
9: Oh, I love Charlie.
7: I didn't know it either.
8: Gosh. Yeah, just a great man.
9: How old was he, Dean?
8: I want to say, I'm just spitballing. I would say 75. But he was younger than that at heart, of course. But one of the fun all-time guys, and of course, was most well known as a former OU assistant coach. But just loved by everyone. One of those kind of guys.
9: No doubt.
8: There'll be a celebration of life. It'll be a week from Al. I'm sorry, real quickly. It's going to be it's a week from Friday. It's game day, so you'll have a chance. Anyone interested in wanting to go to it, you've got plenty of time to find out where and all the details. So, I'm sorry. Go ahead, Al. What were you saying?
7: Well, he's a legend. I mean, he coached and head coach at Wagner, McAllister, Tecumseh, Dibble, head coach at Norman High School. 17 right. years with Barry Switzer, also coached at Arkansas, Alabama, Texas A&M, and TCU.
8: Oh, I know. Yeah, I know. That's pretty good. But that right there tells you the life of a coach, you know? The wives of coaches are a special breed.
9: By the way, Dean, just to let you know, Al has a delay today, so it's going to be just a kind of bear with us today, okay?
8: Yeah.
9: We just had George Schroeder on, and you know, he's not in the business anymore, but he follows it very, very closely. We had some really good talks about some college football things, and Al was talking about, well, he said this last week, and he's brought it up again this week. You know, Texas Tech, obviously LSU with Lane Kiffin has become a villain. What Texas Tech did with Sorsby, there's people around the country now that don't like Texas Tech, Dean.
8: Well, I mean, they are flaunting it, and they're not bashful about it. I mean, it's what they're doing is not illegal. And every school, what do we say around here, guys, for the last few years? You're just wanting to be, you know, on level

0: ground with the people that you played against forever. You want to be on level ground when it comes to NIL. So it's hard to criticize because that's where you want to be. You know what I'm saying?
1: Yeah.
0: But it's
1: jealousy too, right? Some of it's jealousy.
0: Yeah. Well, absolutely. Yeah. Yeah.
1: I saw Texas Tech yesterday stole another guy, Al. They just stole another recruit from Georgia.
2: It's also what they did with Sorsby. That's why I think the main reason is.
0: No, I've used the word flaunt, Al, and that's a perfect example right there. Yeah. They pursued that because they could. And then it became that they couldn't, and so they didn't, but they pushed the envelope.
1: I want to ask both you guys, Al, especially you, because you've been around a little bit longer than us. Do you ever remember a quarterback who sat out an entire year and then went back into the draft and was successful? I can't remember, Al. Do you remember anybody?
2: I don't think so. Art Schliester was suspended for a year, but he was already in the NFL. Wasn't Schliester already in the league when he got suspended?
0: We have one right now in Deshaun Watson.
1: Well, yeah, but he was already in it. I'm talking about, Dean, this deal with Sorsby where he's going to sit out this entire year, and then, I don't know, they probably won't let him go to the combine. I don't know. We'll see. And then he's going to go and see, and I'm wondering how people will draft him, Dean.
0: Yeah. Yeah. Well, you get knocked down because that year off, I mean, just not being in the middle of the action and having the game reps will hurt. But at the same time, he's put enough good plays on tape, and then there'll be a ton of it that they will rely on the combine and the individual workouts. You have to rely on that much, much more than everyone else.
2: I read something. He might be a third round draft pick, maybe.
0: Yeah.
1: Well, I'll tell you another thing, Dean. I'm interested to see if you agree with me on this, because I don't think Al totally agrees. I kind of feel sorry for the guys, even though it's absolutely ridiculous, that left those camps and went back to college, because when they did it, it was legal, and now they're just in this limbo, and I know it's horrible. I think the whole thing's ridiculous, but they thought that they could do it, and then now they can't, Dino. I mean, that's kind of tough on those kids, you know?
0: Yeah. It is. And what problems there are today that you just never would have dreamed of.
1: Yeah.
0: Man, that's what makes getting kickoff here more wanted this season than ever before.
1: Yeah, I agree.
2: Well, what is sad that's going on is college football, college athletics should not be settled in the court of law. And that's what's going on right now. And in Congress, too, Al. And in Congress, yeah. Are you kidding me?
1: Yeah. You know what, Dean? All the people that are involved in college football right now are so mad at Major League Baseball, because Major League Baseball has had this antitrust exemption for years and years and years, and there's been four or five times where Congress has tried to take it away, but they're not going to be able to. So because of that, no other league will ever get an antitrust exemption. So now you can just, anybody can sue and do anything they want, Dean.
0: Yeah. Oh, I know. And you guys did see the latest with Texas Tech, didn't you?
1: They stole a guy from somebody, didn't they?
0: Well, it's what's his name? Castellano, I think that's his
1: name.
0: Oh, yeah. He was the kid that he played for Boston College and was it Florida State, Dean? No, I think it was UCF.
1: No, it was Florida State, because Al and I watched him.
0: His last place was, but he was at UCF.
1: Okay.
0: His last place was Florida State. So I guess he'll be a backup now for their Hammond, their kid down there. But they're still out amongst them. I wonder what his deal is.
1: Well, Al wow. And I like him. Don't we liked him, didn't we, Al, for Florida State? Remember?
2: Yeah, I like the yeah. The one thing I'll say about Tech, they better go out there and not get hammered by a good team like they did Oregon last year.
1: Good point.
0: Well, they don't play any good teams. My gosh, have you seen
2: I know.
0: That
2: That's
0: schedule?
2: What I mean. Yeah. I mean, if they get in the playoffs, Dean.
0: Yeah. Right, and they'll be in the playoffs.
1: Yeah. Oh my gosh, it will be a massive upset if they don't get to the playoffs. Yeah, they don't play.
0: You can name eight of the teams that'll be in the playoffs. It's crazy.
1: Yeah. So they play their third game of the year, Houston. Now Houston's supposed to be pretty good, so that'll be a decent test. And then,
0: well, they're fringe. I think they were one of the rankings. I think it may have been AP. They came out 25th, didn't they?
1: Yeah. Right. But the three best teams in the league, no, excuse me, the two best teams behind them are BYU and Utah, and they don't play either one of them.
0: Right, they don't play either one. Yeah.
1: So yeah. if they don't go 11-1 at least, well then it's a disappointment, Al. You know what I'm saying?
2: totally agree. And let me tell you, if these people take strength of schedule. They better if they lost two games, I don't know if they get in.
1: Well, because BYU plays Notre Dame, Dean.
0: Right.
1: So that helps them.
0: Yeah.
1: Big 12 schedule. The Big 12 this year is just not very good, Dean. It's just not very good. Maybe it'll change. I don't know.
0: Yeah. Well, did you see? Victor today? Victor was lighting it up. My God, did he putt well today. It's the first round of the final. It's the final.
1: Yeah, I know. What did he shoot?
0: He ends up 6-under. He's 2 back. Mamrou Lee is at -8. Victor is tied with Goddard.
1: Oh, yeah.
0: Goddard was opened with about a 60-foot putt that he made for birdie. And Morikawa, and let me go ahead and open this up. I was going to watch it tonight, and so my guy, Scotty, shot 5-under. So he's 5-under, and he's 2 ahead of Clark, Wyndham Clark, 3-under.
1: Okay, very good.
0: Yeah.
1: I played that course, Dean. You ever play that course?
0: No, that's where Bob Tway, I think, grew up. No, I haven't. Tell me about it.
1: Well, it's really if you hit the ball well, you can score, but if you don't, you're going to be in big trouble. And I played with Randy Johnson and Schilling, and I will just tell you this.
0: Oh, my goodness.
1: I made the most money that day, Dean, that I've ever made on a golf course, ever.
0: Oh, I love it. I love it.
1: And you know what? And you know that you know what, Dean? I get Randy Johnson was probably about a 9, and Schilling was probably about a 14. But neither one of them wanted any strokes; they wouldn't take strokes.
0: Didn't want any shots. God, didn't you just know you? Oh, man, that's a beautiful setup right there.
1: It is. And then I wolfed 18, and I put it on in 2 and 2 putt for a birdie and just killed him. So yeah, I'll just say it was 4 figures, Dean.
0: Did you play real forfeit? Oh, nice. Did you play real golf? Did you keep score playing real golf, or did
1: were absolutely no? That? We got after it. Yeah, it was him and me and a producer, the four of us. And boy,
0: did you shoot 83?
1: No, I shot like a 78. Not bad.
0: Oh, that's very good.
1: Yeah, not bad on that course.
0: Yeah.
1: But there's some like the par fives, Dean. You know, you can get to them, and it's a pretty cool little course. I think that I'd like to see him play a tougher course for this tour championship, wouldn't you?
0: Yeah, I mean, looking at this, it's going to be 20 under plus, right?
1: Probably.
0: Of course, it was Lithuanian place today because they did have a rain.
1: Oh, was it really?
0: Yeah.
1: Oh, okay.
0: Yeah.
1: Okay, that helps.
0: Yeah. Yeah.
2: Dino, thanks.
1: Thanks,
0: okay,
1: Dean.
0: Okay, guys. Talk to you tomorrow.
2: Jim, what's going on at the Grand?
1: Well, it's a beautiful, beautiful place. A hotel is impressive. I've stayed there. If you want to take your a significant other, they'd love it. Come on down, win some money. Great places to eat. Don't forget about the ramen in the food court. It's amazing. But everything you want here at the Grand Casino Hotel and Resort in Shawnee. What's up at Fire Lake, Al?
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0: This is Tony's music, I think.
1: Fire Lake? What is it, Tony?
0: What is it, Tony?
2: It's Pearl Jam. I was telling Sam, man, it's 35 years ago today this record released. Pearl Jam.
0: See, that shows you how old we are because neither one of us have any idea who it is.
2: You don't know Pearl Jam? Come on, you know.
0: I know who they
2: band,
0: are, but
2: right?
0: I didn't know that was them.
2: Right. Something called Garden.
0: Okay, good. Don't play it again. Thank you, though.
1: Jim, do you know what they're giving away at Yankee Stadium tonight?
0: A bobblehead?
1: Of
0: what?
1: Who?
0: Well, let me think. Yogi Berra? I mean, I don't know. Who is it?
1: George Costanza.
0: Oh, that's beautiful. Oh, I wish I could get one of those. Hey, are they going to wear cotton uniforms? Are they going to wear cotton uniforms too?
1: Oh yeah, remember that episode? Oh my goodness, when he was working with the Yankees.
0: Yeah, be a lot more comfortable. Oh gosh, and then they all shrunk,
1: hiding under the desk.
0: Oh my gosh, he would sleep under there. He had an alarm that would go off.
1: Yeah.
0: Remember he did that with Danny Tartable when they were doing that telethon for.
1: Yes.
0: Remember that
1: one
0: for Elaine?
1: Yes. Yes.
0: Oh gosh.
1: Well, and the great thing is, Larry David played Steinbrenner.
0: Oh, really? That's right. Oh, that's right. He was a toy. That's right. He talked. Yeah, you're right.
1: Yeah, that was Larry David.
0: That is beautiful. Louis just sent me a picture of it. I'm telling you, that show, man. Has that become your best show ever, or is it Curb, or is it still like All in the Family? Like, what's your number one?
1: Gosh. Probably Curb.
0: Okay.
1: Probably Curb, then probably Seinfeld, and then probably All in the Family.
0: I knew that those would be your top three. I just wanted to see what the way they were for you. But
1: Twilight Zone's in there, man. I could.
0: Oh, Twilight Zone! What a show! I think I told you this. The other day I was watching Outer Limits. Oh man, that was a good show too.
1: That was a really good show.
0: It wasn't as good as Twilight Zone, but it was good.
1: Yeah, it was a really really good show, but. But I tell you, Seinfeld and Curb are just so, so good. The writing just brilliant.
0: Yeah. Oh, yeah. I mean, Larry David is one of the most brilliant people that's ever done anything in the TV business.
1: Yeah, he just, it's unbelievable. So. Well, I heard you talk about Jinx is playing. Is it Jinx playing South Lake Carroll?
0: Yes. Yep. Tonight at 7:30. They're playing in the Cotton Bowl, Al.
1: Wow. Yeah, that is cool. That is very cool.
0: I guess the word is that back in the 2010s and the earlier 2020s, everybody wanted them to play and they could never get anything together. And then they finally have, but Jinx is like rebuilding. They got a bunch of really good sophomores, and I guess South Lake Carroll's pretty daggone good. So, I mean, Mark Rogers said he thinks South Lake Carroll will win by two touchdowns. So, but can you imagine back when Carroll had, somebody sent me all their guys. They had Quinn Ewers and who's the kid who won a national championship at Arkansas? He's on TV, McElroy, right?
1: McElroy, what did
0: is
1: he
0: that,
1: play?
0: Is that his name? It's MC something. Yeah, quarterback. He's on TV now.
1: McElroy's from Alabama, isn't he?
0: Right, but he went to South Lake Carroll. Yes, Alabama.
1: Okay.
0: But he went to South Lake Carroll.
1: Okay, yeah. Yeah, okay. Yeah. No, that, yeah, South Lake Carroll had some great players there.
0: Yep.
1: In fact, remember I told you one of my students was best friend with Ewers, and she told me he hated Arch Manning.
0: That's right. I remember you telling me that. I remember you telling me that. Yeah, that's crazy. Yeah, they got a big time. They got a big time football program.
1: Yeah, and it's like the awesome. Like, I have somebody that, in my class that went to Lake Travis, where Baker Mayfield played in Austin.
0: Exactly. Yeah, that's right. He was from Austin, and I've been to South Lake, boy. South Lake is a cool place, man. Julie loved it there. A lot of shopping. A beautiful place.
1: I bet there's a lot of money in South Lake.
0: I would say that you are underserving it when you say a lot.
1: Jim, I'll talk to you tomorrow.
0: Okay, I'll see you out there.
1: Here at Fire Lake, I mean, they got things going on. 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
1: And back on this Thursday evening here at a great place, Fire Lake, right here in Shawnee. Beautiful new hotel out here, beautiful casino. It is really, really nice on a beautiful day today. How are you doing, Sam?
22: I'm doing good, Al. How are you?
1: Pretty good, as a matter of fact. As we draw another day closer to football, and any legislation come out today? I mean, you almost look to the courts. Anybody, any judge ruling on anything today for sports?
22: I didn't see any yet today. Now, I would assume that the next step for some of these players would be to sue. I don't know whether that would be suing the conference or the school. I don't know what the, or the NCAA, I'm not sure. But that, I haven't heard any of that yet.
1: I wonder who pays the lawyers when these players are suing people.
22: You would assume the agents, right?
1: You'd assume. What I think we had George Schroeder on, he's saying before, if anybody told him back 10 years ago when he was working for USA Today that 10 years later college sports would be like it is today, you think that you'd have three eyes. I mean, just think in the 10 years, what has transpired? It's unbelievable, isn't it?
22: It really is. Would you like to hear from Mike Elko in his press conference after practice today? He was pretty irritated with all this.
1: Yes, let's hear from Mike Elko.
23: It's a statement about where we are from a governance standpoint, that we are having conversations about what the rules are going to be regarding roster management on August 27th, and we kick off. There's games tonight. there's game Saturday, and we're not even really sure what the rules are around who can play on our teams this fall.
1: That sums it up the best, right?
22: He's right on the money. I know that a lot of people around here don't like Texas A&M. I don't really like Texas A&M either, but I really like Mike Elko. He seems like a really solid guy.
1: I agree. He breaks the breed of the people I've been over at A&M, right?
22: Yeah, a lot of goofy guys in the past. I mean, even last one, Jimbo Fisher, right? But this seems like a really solid guy. Now, again, what he's saying is right on the money. One of the biggest problems, we talk about NIL and the transfer portal and eligibility stuff in college football. The biggest problem to me in college football is the calendar, Al. Don't you agree?
1: Yes. The calendar got to be fixed. I do like where they cut out the spring football portal.
22: Yes, I agree with you on that.
1: That was a good move, cutting that thing out. The calendar is messed up, and here we are. We don't know who the roster management. Good luck with that right now. Texas Tech brings in that kid that played at Florida State a year ago to be a backup.
22: Right, and it's messed up for eligibility. It's messed up for coaches that want to take a new job, like a Nick Saban or a Lane Kiffin, right? I mean, they got to get a hold of the calendar and then get a hold of the transfer portal in that order, in my opinion.
1: And you know what they got to do? They got to be a limit. If a coach leaves a school for another school, they got to be a limit on players he can bring with him.
22: I mean, just totally decimated
1: now,
22: Iowa State this year.
1: Now I go. I don't mind what Morris did. I don't mind what Cignetti did. I do mind what Matt Campbell did.
22: You're saying a Power Four team?
1: Yes, exactly.
22: I agree with you on
1: that.
22: You
1: agree?
22: I completely agree with you on that. And yeah. I'm all for, I normally look at things from a player's perspective, but in this situation, I mean, Iowa State lost 48 guys. 24 of those went with Matt Campbell to Penn State. Iowa State has no chance to be competitive this year.
1: That is, I remember, and we bitched at Lincoln. We were nuts because he took three or four players. 24 players. If I'm an Iowa State fan, I want to hang that guy.
22: Yeah, well, and again, 48 left. Another 20-something guys left.
1: Yeah,
22: that's 24 guys left.
1: They got to be terrible this year, do they not? They got to be. Who's their quarterback?
22: I couldn't even tell you, Al. Let's see. All right, Iowa State quarterback.
1: They got to be.
22: It's Jalen Rayner. Where was Jalen?
1: Who the hell is he?
22: Why does that name sound familiar? Jalen Rayner.
1: Doesn't sound familiar to me at all.
22: Jalen Rayner.
1: Where was he?
22: I'm trying to figure that out. Let's see. He was somewhere. Yeah, he was the guy from Arkansas State. Pretty good quarterback.
1: At Arkansas State?
22: Yes.
1: Okay. Here's the problem. It's another problem with the Big 12. Iowa State is terrible right now. Down. They've been one of the better teams in the Big 12. We don't know how good TCU is. They played for a national championship. Oklahoma State the last couple of years has been terrible. They're going to be better, though, at least. There's Baylor. We have no idea. I mean, they've had to go, but there were some programs that look really down. Now Tech is way up. There's no doubt. Tech is way, way up. I think BYU is up because of what's going on now. Utah, they're going to have a new coach. It appears Houston's on its way up, but some of these other programs, we have the two Kansas schools. We have no idea. You know, Kansas State has been pretty good in the past. We have no idea how any good they're going to be. And so, and it looks like Colorado's going to be terrible. I mean, so In West Virginia, we don't know. So that's a problem. Don't you agree, Sam, with the Big 12, that some of these programs that have been good, we don't know how good they're going to be?
22: The Big 12 is going to be a conference that is wide open going forward from everyone else not named Texas Tech. You would assume that Tech would stay up there with the culture of recruiting that they've got going on there, whether you agree with it or not. They're getting a bunch of good talent in there. No one else has that type of pipeline in the Big 12 for me to be confident that they're going to be really good for the next 5 to 10 years. Maybe BYU I could put in that category, but a lot of question marks on everybody else, for sure.
1: Yeah, I would probably put BYU in that category, and I totally agree, and nobody else, I mean, right now, that we don't know.
22: One transfer...
1: That we definitely know, I mean, right?
22: Right. One transfer that I'm looking forward to watching this weekend in the Big 12 is that Jaden Craig from TCU. He was at Harvard, transferred to TCU, threw for over 6,000 yards and 52 touchdowns at Harvard. Both school records.
1: Well, I've said that many of the people at TCU think he's better than Josh Hoover.
22: I've heard the same thing, but you ask anybody that covers the Big Ten or Indiana fans, they think that Josh Hoover is the second coming of Fernando Mendoza, which I don't understand.
1: I don't understand. Here, the intangibles, and I think Jim brought this up earlier, Mendoza won some games in the last second, man. That's... Again, intangibles. Some quarterbacks can do it in pressure situations, and some can't. I mean, to me, one of the greatest of all time was Elway. I mean, Elway was so good. Well, in the last few years, until like last year, we saw Mahomes do it so many times, right?
22: No, that's right. Mendoza has that clutch gene that you can't really put on paper. And you saw it against Penn State late in the game last year. Same thing against Miami late in the game in the national championship. Now, one thing on Josh Hoover, if he can cut down on the interceptions, but that's a big if. I mean, he's thrown double-digit interceptions the last couple of years. Big if.
1: Yeah, so... Yeah, I'll be excited watching the kid from Harvard. What a great story that is, that they get a transfer from Harvard, some of these transfer quarterbacks. We want to. You know, Lagway has played well at times, but he's played bad at times. Leavitt at LSU. Remember, Leavitt wasn't their first choice. What was it for? Who did they lose out of?
22: I think it was Sorsby. Sorsby?
1: It was Sorsby. It was Sorsby, yeah. Yeah. Yes, it was Sorsby.
22: That was a blessing in disguise to not get him.
1: Their first choice was. You're right. But Kiffin would have done something and got somebody, right?
22: Yeah, definitely. No doubt about it.
1: It's so crazy. I mean, unbelievable. What we got? I got a text, a good one from my man Aggie. Clay. OSU has 85 new players. My man Aggie Bill says 85 new players for Oklahoma State. That's unbelievable.
22: Right.
1: Let's get a phone. Let's go to Clay. You're up, Clay.
0: Hey, Al. How you doing?
1: Good. How you doing?
0: I'm good. Hey, I heard you guys talking about Bill Snyder versus Cignetti, which are both just crazy turnaround stories. The one thing about Cignetti,
1: yes,
0: I think it's a little different. Indiana had gotten fairly good before he came. Kalen DeBoer had Michael Penix. They were 9-0 when he hurt his knee just a few years before he got there. So they'd kind of already, you know, K-State, you know, obviously the Lynn Dickey years, there's a couple other years, they redshirted the guys, but they were bad when Snyder took over. You know, they were 1-10, 0-11 stuff.
1: And another thing, Cignetti brought a ton of players with him, which you couldn't do back what Snyder did there. The rules now help me create a miracle story like Indiana. The rules did not help Snyder create a miracle story.
0: Yeah, you could have 25 guys in a class, period. And, you know, and they were, Snyder brought a bunch of jukes in, but you weren't bringing in fourth and fifth year guys or in the recent, you know, with the COVID stuff, 6 year guys. You know, I mean, Indiana's last year at average age, I forget what it was like 23 or something. I don't want to take anything away from him, but that turnaround's a little bit different than what Snyder had to do.
22: Now, just to be clear, they did not win 9 games before Cignetti got there. They went 6-2 in the COVID year with Michael Penix, his last year at Indiana.
0: Okay. The year, what did they do the year before that?
22: They went 8-5.
0: Okay. I think they were 8-0 or 7-1 when Penix got hurt. So, which is, I mean, that's, you know, it's not great.
1: Hey,
0: but
1: I watched Indiana play against Oklahoma State in the bowl game out in Arizona, okay?
0: Yeah, Snyder.
1: The worst college program of all time.
0: Yeah. Not that Indiana's been good over the years, but it was trending in the right direction. So that's all I know. Cignetti's done unbelievable, though. So,
1: okay.
0: All right, thanks.
1: No doubt he has. Yeah. Thanks. See ya.
22: Al, you ever interview Bill Snyder?
1: Yeah, yes. Very nice guy. I don't know why, whatever. I was lucky and everything. And with my short time up in Kansas City, for some reason, other people couldn't get on shows. I got to get him on my show. I don't know why, but he was very, very nice to me.
22: Very cool.
1: Very nice to me. I wonder what he's doing these days. How old is Bill Snyder?
22: He's got to be up there. I mean, he was old back then. Let's see.
1: He got to be late
22: 86.
1: 80s? Okay. And we lost Charlie North today. Charlie, what a wonderful person, Charlie. I mean, he's on the Barry Switzer staff for 17 years. Charlie's collected pensions from the state of Arkansas, Texas, Oklahoma. There might have been one other. So, but Charlie North really... was a good football man, and a great guy, really, really good guy.
22: I'm reading this story here on your question on Bill Snyder. It says he's enjoying retirement in Manhattan, Kansas, in the same house that he bought or built near the K-State Stadium when he first arrived in Manhattan.
1: That's so cool. That's really, really cool. And from what I gather, he was not a guy that golfed or anything, so his whole life was football. It was like Paterno. But I guess he's adjusted.
22: Says he still serves as a special ambassador for the football program and athletics department.
1: That's very cool. Man, what a job he did. That's just a miracle. There was a movie, Miracle on Fifth Avenue, Christmas movie. It could have been Miracle Manhattan, Kansas, for what Snyder did. Now, he was a tough guy to work for, man. That's where best thing that happened to Bob Stoops, that he worked for Snyder, but then he went and worked for Spurrier and learned so much. I mean,
22: two polar opposites.
1: You talk about polar opposites. That you couldn't go more polar opposite. And I'll tell the story. Bob told me this, that they have an off week during the season, and Spurrier goes, hey Bobby, get your golf clubs and let's head to the beach. Let's go down to go to the beach this weekend. Let's go play some golf for the weekend. Everything go into it. Bob goes, what do you mean? Don't we work? And they go, no, Bobby, we're off this weekend. So. Isn't that cool?
22: That's great. That's awesome.
1: I gather here that Steve Spurrier is one of the great guys of all time. I mean, just and just obviously a wonderful and let me tell you what Bob did and Brent does it now. He had every Wednesday family night and Bob came in and because it was really important for Spurrier, you know, and you're just that you're locked up in the office and everything of your family and I think Bob he brought so much that he learned from Spurrier. It was unbelievable.
22: Don't you think, Al, that Bob...
1: In fact, you know, it's kind of funny.
22: Go ahead.
1: Well, no, go ahead. No, finish your statement, please.
22: I was just going to say that it's interesting to look at, because they both came from Kansas State, but it seems like Bob takes a lot more or has the same personality as Spurrier, and Brent kind of takes more from Bill Snyder, at least from the outside looking in.
1: You're going to love this. Talking to Brent the other night at the thing at Red Rock Canyon, and I go, you and Mike Stoops are totally out of hand. Crazy, your first year there. With Schmitty, the players used to bitch so much about what you guys were doing, and Brent just laughed his butt off me saying, you're right. I mean, we were wild, man.
22: That's awesome.
1: Yeah. Here at Prairie Lake in Shawnee. It's what a great place is. Come on out on Saturday, September, every Saturday, $200 hot seat drawings between 5 and 9 o'clock. And then tailgate patching away at 10 o'clock. 55-inch TV, grill, chairs. It's unbelievable right here on Hardesty, right here in Shawnee. 98.1 FM, Tito's Puts It All.
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0: here at Fire Lake Casino. How good are your Eagles going to be, Sam?
1: I think they're going to be good. Now, are they better than the Cowboys in the same division? I don't know about that, but I think both teams are going to be playoff teams. A lot of it depends on, you know how we keep saying with OU, the Sooners go as Mateer goes. Well, the Eagles will go as Jalen Hurts goes, and under a new offensive coordinator for the seventh straight year, really more than that if you date back to college, and this offensive coordinator, Sean Mannion, wants to put him under center more than he's ever been, only took 15% of his snaps in the NFL under center. And so I think that should help the Eagles run the ball, which, again, when they were playing their best football 2 years ago, they were predicated on the run game with Saquon. So if they can set up the passing game with the run game, and Mekhi Lemon looks like the stud that I think he could be, then their offense is going to be fine, and their defense with Vic Fangio is always going to be good. So I think they're a playoff team, but not quite at that elite level as the Rams or the Seahawks, in my opinion.
0: How much are you going to put him under center?
1: They say it's going to be quite a bit. I guess we'll find out.
0: Well, you got to... He's one of the best running quarterbacks in the league, and you're not going to run him?
1: No, I think they will run him, but I also think that there's certain times when you got to run Saquon Barkley and not, you know, just...
0: Okay, I understand. As long as they can do both and just

0: The Guy Benson Show.
1: I'm someone who took January 6, 2021 very seriously. I was horrified by it. I was infuriated by it. I put most of the blame on Donald Trump. But here we have, in Minneapolis, local authorities refusing to cooperate with the feds on immigration enforcement. It has a tinge, and again, I'm not trying to say this lightly, a tinge of insurrection to it.
0: Guy Benson, live, weekdays from 2 to 5 p.m. on the Big 89 WLS.
2: Trent Williams last year, he was in the draft when they had Bradford went, Jermaine Grisham, Gerald McCoy and him. Four first-round picks in the 2009 season. That was his last season at OU.
3: Yeah, and Lane Johnson was hurt. He was drafted in 2013.
2: Okay. Yeah, so they just missed each other, but two first round Hall of Famers that are going to be in there with them. So, but I guess what I'm asking you as an Eagle fan, why don't you just do what you did 2 years ago?
3: I hope they do. But again, and I say the team goes as Hurts goes, but it also goes as Mannion goes, because 2 years ago they had Kellen Moore, they were great. 4 years ago they made the Super Bowl, they had Steichen, he was great. In between there they had Brian Johnson, and then last year Kevin Petullo. Both were horrible hires by Nick Sirianni. And so again, I think a lot of it depends on the play calling. I really do. You have to be able to not be so predictable as both Johnson and Petullo were.
2: Oh, they were totally predictable last year. I mean, it seemed like they ran the ball on first down all the time.
3: And how about them, I mean, at the end of the season, running four verticals right into cover four again? I mean, it makes no sense.
2: Yeah. No. Well, that'll be a division, because my Giants are always going to be better. So,
3: yes.
2: And we'll see if Jaden Daniels can bounce back after a sophomore year that just wasn't very good last year compared to his rookie year.
3: What do you think about your Giants, Al?
2: Again, how well does Dart play? That's going to be. I mean, it's only his second year. He did some good things last year, but we'll see what steps he makes is massive. I mean, Nave's a great receiver. The defense is really good. Scottaboo, his injury is pretty bad. I mean, we'll see what they can get with him. That's why they picked up Najee Harris to help the running game.
3: Don't forget about Likely. I think that's a big addition for them. Isaiah Likely, the backup tight end from the Ravens. Yeah. I liked him a lot, but he was just behind Mark Andrews in Baltimore.
2: Yeah.
3: He could pop this year, maybe.
2: Yep. Yes. So they should be better. Again, you go as your quarterback goes. But there's optimism there.
3: Do you like Harbaugh?
2: That's a tough division. That's a really... Yeah, I love Harbaugh. Love Harbaugh. That's really going to help them. But again, the division is really, really tough. Although the Cowboys have won four playoff games in 31 years. So we'll see. That division we talk about with the Vikings, the Lions, the Packers, and the Bears. My goodness. What a great division that is this year.
3: I just saw this pop across my timeline on ESPN. It says Packers running back Josh Jacobs has been charged with a misdemeanor battery and misdemeanor criminal damage to property, according to Wisconsin court records. So it sounds like he will get that 6-game suspension.
2: Well, that's going to hurt them, obviously. So, let me tell you, the NFL, you know, one thing I love about the NFL, they got a great commissioner, Goodell. They just run a great league. They really do. I mean, it's they don't put up with stuff, and they do all the right things, do they not?
3: Absolutely. I mean, on and off the field. I mean, you look at TV viewership numbers, and yeah, you could say that the game of football is more

0: popular than basketball or baseball or golf or these other sports, but their marketing is so much better than every other sport. Look at what Brian Rolapp is doing for the PGA Tour. What was his job? It was the marketing department for the NFL. And look at what he's done in 1 year as opposed to what Monahan, the old PGA Tour commissioner, did in a decade, right? It's just so much superior to any other sports league. It's not even close.
1: Well, yeah, Adam Silver, I mean, no. You just... It's whatever the players want, the players get, it seems.
0: You know what? And here, this ties into that. Do you have any thoughts on the Thunder going to Griffin Media on KSBI? Now, again, that's good for everybody that has cable and DirecTV, but everybody else, the majority of people I know have YouTube TV and the Thunder, you still got to go to, what is it, Thunder Plus on the NBA app and pay $19.99 a month on top of your YouTube TV. 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Makes no sense. Every NFL game that you want to watch, every big time NFL game that you want to watch is on actual YouTube TV.
1: I'm with you on that. Trust me on that. I don't quite understand it, but again, because the NFL is far superior to any other pro sports league. It's just they push all the right buttons. So is there any exhibition game you're looking for this weekend, pro?
0: Oh, we got a couple tonight. Let's see who's playing tonight. Again, not really, Al, because a lot of the starters, they're taking this week off. Steelers up 14-3 on the Bills right now in the 2 minutes left in the first quarter. You got Patriots and Browns tonight, but like I said, the Browns are not starting Shador or Deshaun Watson. Dylan Gabriel, I think, was starting, if I'm not mistaken. The 49ers and Raiders tonight, Rams and Chargers, but not really. This last week of the preseason, not very fun to watch.
1: Did you read Prashant's story on Shador in CBS Sports?
0: I did not.
1: Okay, they said talk a trade, and the word is not one NFL GM thinks he could start, that he's a starter in the NFL. And then they said, well, what about bringing him as a backup? And they said they don't want him as a backup because he's a pain in the butt.
0: I think you saw a lot of that in the draft, right? He was good enough to be a backup talent-wise, but no one wanted to draft him because whether you like him or not, he's going to have a circus around him with the media. I can even admit that, and I love the guy.
1: Well, and it seems like he's a bad dude, that the players don't like him. That this dude just, it's like teammates don't like him. For some reason, I don't know, and I like Deion a lot, but I mean, if I was Deion, I'd go, dude, be humble, man. And but the GMs don't think he's a good enough to start in the NFL. So,
0: well, when you're battling for a starting job with the Browns, yeah, I mean, there's not many teams that are worse offensively.
1: Yeah, you're right. You're right. And you know what, Sam? Let's see with the draft. Because remember last year, none of us thought Mendoza was going to be the first quarterback pick. People had Klutnik. They had Manning. They had the dude from Nesmeyer. They had all these guys' top 10 draft picks, remember?
0: Oh, yeah. We talked about this yesterday. Now, what year is JKS, Sagapuletele? Could he come out after this year?
1: No. I think he's a true sophomore, but double check, please. I'm not 1,000,000% certain on that.
0: Okay. He, yeah, this is only his second year. He was a freshman last year.
1: Yeah. Okay. So, yeah, the people that do mock drafts with quarterbacks before seeing, they're clueless. And I mean clueless. They were so bad last year with the quarterback. So
0: who would you compare to what Mendoza was last year at this time? I mean, is Mestemaker a good comp for that?
1: Maybe. Yeah, I think Mestermaker might be a good one. I think Mestermaker might be a really good one. Now, let's see what the Russell kid does at Alabama, okay? This is his second year. He's a redshirt. Redshirt. Well, you don't even use it, but a second-year guy that didn't play last year. Let's look at him. I'm trying to think of anybody, but Mestermaker is a good one because he did play last year and was really, really good last year at different competitions. So
0: maybe another one would be Sam Levitt down at LSU, kind of similar. Cal and Arizona State, kind of similar.
1: And the what's his name over at the Mensa that's a, yep. At Miami.
0: Mm-hmm. Coming from Duke.
1: He was at, you know, he was at Tulane, then was at Duke.
0: Right.
1: And so, and we saw, you know, that they did a good job with Carson Beck last year. So, let's keep an eye on him. Here at Fire Lake, what a great place this is. Come on, a brand new hotel out here. The casino, it's so nice. Food, restaurant, they got, and the, on Saturdays, hot seat drawings. Between 9 and 11 o'clock, and then at 10 o'clock, a tailgate package. Every Saturday in September, Fire Lake on Hardesty in Shawnee. Let us take a break. We'll come back. 98.1 FM to the Sports Animal.
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21: The honor court has met. His name will never be mentioned again. Let him go from us forever. Let him begin the Walk of Shame.
1: I tell you what it is. It's all these things in college football, college athletics that are being decided in court, and it's a circus. It's a circus without the three rings. Read the latest what you got there, Sam, please.
0: From Dan Murphy and Pete Thamel about 30 minutes ago. Just saw this during the break that a Dallas judge signed an order Thursday that prohibits the NCAA, the SEC, and its commissioner, Greg Sankey, from stopping a group of athletes, three of whom are currently listed on NFL rosters, from returning to college sports for one more season of play.
1: What a farce. I mean, it's unbelievable what's going on now.
0: So this judge in Dallas is essentially saying that the SEC has no power to keep these guys from a fifth year.
1: Isn't it unbelievable that conferences can't have rules?
0: It really is. It really is. Even though I believe the 22 class should be grandfathered in, I still think it's ridiculous going back and forth. I mean, we've had, what, four or five back and forths from conference, or from the, first of all, the judge in Colorado, and then the conference coming back, and then the judge in Louisiana, and then the SEC coming back, and now we have a judge in Dallas. It's ridiculous. I can't wait to get to actual football. I really can't.
1: Yeah, it is. And but what Mike Elko said is so right. You don't even know who you're at the open. See, college football is up this weekend. You don't know who's going to be on your roster. It's a joke. I mean, and that's why it's so nice when we talked about the NFL, because they do all the right things. They really do, Sam.
0: So I'm reading through this list of the players who were included in this order and that would be Dallas Cowboys wide receiver Jordan Hudson. Now, isn't that the same name as Bill Belichick's girlfriend? But Jordan Hudson, Kansas City Chiefs linebacker, Wesley Bisanthi, and then Omari Evans, wide receiver from the Chiefs as well, are among the 41 players listed as plaintiffs on the restraining order. Greg Sankey is also listed as the defendant.
1: So they didn't go after the Big Ten, who ruled that they couldn't play?
0: I guess not. They said there was.
1: Is the SEC the only conference that's doing that? The players are coming back to play, leaving the NFL and playing.
0: That's a great question. I'm trying to figure out what's going on with Daquan Wright and the Xavier Harris, the two guys that LSU wanted. It says the uproar began last week. Does it say? It doesn't say what they're going to do. I guess the. Reading here, they said, quote, the judge said, quote, the SEC is singling out football. Quote, if you're a woman soccer player, no problem. Lacrosse player, no problem. It's only football and men's basketball. Why is that? Why is that appropriate? Why is it appropriate for the SEC to discriminate against one group of student athletes and not another? And then ESPN and Pete Thamel, right at the bottom of this article, says the SEC's ban also included women's basketball players who have entered the WNBA draft.
1: Oh my gosh! It goes on and on and on and on, and it isn't going to get any better. What do you got going on tonight, Sam?
0: We are going to talk some Oklahoma football. We also have fantasy drafts coming up this weekend. But my man Mason Young is going to help me kind of preview the season for the Sooners, and dedicated to you in the first hour. So 405-900-9957. Let's talk.
1: Okay, coming up, Sam Humphries, that's going to be it for me. I'll be back tomorrow at 4. Good night, Oklahoma.

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